0: Andrea is passed. Police are trying to figure out who the man was who accompanied her. Call police or Crime Stoppers if you can help. The highly anticipated film Run, Terry, Run made its world premiere at the Toronto International Film Festival this afternoon. The documentary by Sean Menard features never-before-seen footage of Terry Fox's grueling marathon of hope and his commitment to raise awareness and money for cancer research.
1: I had 93 days of being the third member of the Marathon of Hope, and you know, to be on the side of the road and to watch Terry run a marathon every day for 143 days in a row, that was the highlight, and that was the one memory. But I had it 93 days in a row, and then I also was able to share that experience with Canadians, you know, and I'll never forget that. And here we are today, and you know, I get to watch Terry run all over again, and I get to share it with so many others as well. It's going to be an incredible experience right now.
0: Villeneuve, The Rise of a Legend will be the closing film for this year's festival.
2: Depuis ma première course, je sais que c'est ce que je veux faire. Je peux courser.
0: The French language biopic follows the late legendary F1 driver Gilles Villeneuve from his days as a trumpet-playing teen in Quebec to a legend in the world of racing. It's a very fitting weekend for the debut of Run, Terry, Run at TIFF, as people across the GTA and all across the country will be honoring the life and legacy of Terry Fox. It's the 46th year for the annual fundraiser for cancer research. Through the years, the Terry Fox Run has raised $1 billion. 650 Terry Fox runs are being held across Canada this Sunday. The main run in Toronto will take place at Wilkett Creek Park. It's the last weekend of summer, and there are some popular festivals taking place around the city. The Ukrainian Festival has taken over Bloor West Village. It is the largest Ukrainian street party in all of North America. It started in 1995 when Kyiv and Toronto became sister cities. It's a celebration of food, music, and culture, including a Ukraine Solidarity March.
3: Why do you feel compelled to come here every year? What is it about this festival?
4: I think it's because we run into people we may not have seen for 5, 10 years. You know, and then you see everybody coming together, your community, you see your neighbors. And it's a good way to share Ukrainian culture with, you know, Torontonians that aren't necessarily Ukrainian. Like, everybody has fun here, everybody's welcome, and we just love our culture. So we want to make sure we keep supporting it.
0: The Ukrainian festival includes a large-scale art installation featuring 20,000 stuffed bears. They represent the estimated 20,000 children that Ukraine says have been sent illegally to Russia and Belarus since the war began 5 years ago.
5: Kids should be able to play with these stuffies and feel the joy of family. But these 20,000 children kidnapped by Putin and held against their will. It is just cruel and totally terrible experience, horrific experience for them.
0: The calendar may say September, but that's not stopping the thirsty mobs in Germany, eager to drink beer and a lot of it. This may look like the start of a marathon, but it's not. It's crowds rushing to get inside the beer hall to kick off Oktoberfest. Over the next 16 days, millions of people will take part in the annual festival in Munich. An estimated 6.5 million liters of beer is expected to be consumed. Meanwhile, here at home, the distillery district has transformed into one big Oktoberfest celebration. People can enjoy free entertainment, pretzels, pork roast, and sausages at the Pure Spirits Courtyard every weekend until October 4th. It's a celebration of all things Kyle Lowry today at Jurassic Park. Fans have been lined up for hours to get into today's ceremony, and they're all here to say thank you to the Philly native who helped lead the Raptors to their first ever world championship in 2019.
6: Kyle Lowry's the greatest rapper of all time, and I don't think it's close. I do not think it's close. You know, I'm so excited. We got Kawhi Leonard coming back. We're looking to run back the 2019 run that we had, but I do think Kyle Lowry is one of a kind, the greatest, and I'm looking forward to seeing him. Hopefully we do get to see him today.
7: He's the greatest ever, man. words can't even explain what he means to this city.

0: Seasons in the NBA. He is ready to retire. Congratulations on an incredible career. He will always be a Raptor. He will always be a champion. He will always be the greatest Raptor of all time. The Princess Margaret Cancer Foundation Walk also happening today. Thousands, including Olympic bronze medalist and cancer survivor Piper Gillis, taking part in the 24th annual walk. It stretches the length of a half marathon through Toronto. It kicked off at 9 o'clock this morning from the Harbourfront Centre.
1: We've got 1,600 amazing walkers here today. Thank goodness the rain has held off. They're all walking in support of life-saving cancer research. Unfortunately, 2 in 5 Canadians will receive a cancer diagnosis in their lifetime. Despite progress, cancer remains Canada's leading cause of death. But you can feel the hope, the energy, the excitement here.
0: Nearly $300 million have been raised for cancer research since the walk began. It is the last weekend of summer, and there's lots happening, including the Roncesvalles Polish Festival celebrating its 20th year. Relish, the foodie event, is returning to Cloverdale Mall until Sunday. The Taste of Cooksville Festival taking place in Mississauga. Sound of Geary is a free 8-stage music festival taking over Geary between Dufferin and Ossington tomorrow. And the Streetsville Butter Tarts and More Market is on tomorrow at the Streetsville Village Square. A full list is available on our website. A heads up for anyone planning on getting in and out of the city using TTC Line 1 this weekend. There is no subway service today and Sunday between St. Clair and College due to track work. Shuttle buses are running in place. Regular service is scheduled to resume Monday morning at 6 o'clock. Meanwhile, if you're using GO Transit, service is being adjusted along the Barrie and Kitchener lines for planned construction. Work on the Up Express will see trains replaced with buses out of Union Station this weekend. This is also because of planned construction. This is Toronto's breaking news. CP24 will have a look at Toronto's top stories after a short break.
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8: For some, it's a film set. But for us, it's always been a home. Green Park, celebrating 60 years as the people's builder.

Welcome back. Here are some of the top stories we are following. Toronto police continue the search for a missing senior last seen kayaking along the Humber River. The search has lasted more than a week now. It's the last weekend for the Toronto International Film Festival. We have details on the star-studded festivities in moments. And there is lots to do for the last weekend of summer, including the Roncesvalles Polish Festival celebrating its 20th year. Stay with CP24 for more on these stories, and for further details, head to cp24.com and the CP24 app. Police have expanded their search efforts to Lake Ontario for a senior who went missing along the Humber River more than a week ago. 78-year-old David was last seen on September 10th in the area of South Kingsway and the Queensway. Police say his car has been found in a parking lot

0: nearby, and they believe he went into the water. Toronto police telling us the U.S. Coast Guard has been notified.
1: David is 78 years old. He is 5'8" tall. He has black and gray hair, a thin chin strap beard. He was last seen wearing a red shirt, a black and red vest, black pants, and black shoes. He was on an inflatable kayak, is what we believe, from a witness account, who said they saw him entering the Humber River on September 10th. We did locate an abandoned vehicle in a parking lot near the river, and it was registered to David. He also lives alone. That's another thing that we know about him. So that may have, you know, delayed a report that he was missing.
0: Anyone with information is being asked to contact police. Via Rail is facing backlash from both residents and politicians over its planned schedule changes along the Ottawa-Toronto corridor. This move will mean fewer trains running between the two cities, and that's sparking concern and frustration over the revised schedule. CTV's Kimberly Johnson reports.
2: Jada Antonelli is taking the train to Toronto for a concert.
3: I don't take the train a lot. I took it last year in the summer to go to Montreal, but that's kind of it.
2: One reason she doesn't take it more often, the cost. And soon there will be fewer options to travel between the two cities, with VIA changing its schedule along the Ottawa-Toronto corridor.
3: It's already really hard. Like, it costs a lot of money, but then having less options, I feel like it's just going to drive away a lot of people.
2: There will be several cuts and changes to routes starting October 25th. VIA says the revised schedule will better align service with passenger demand, strengthen network resilience, and support more reliable and predictable service. But there's growing pushback.
4: I'm just very disappointed and quite frustrated, to be honest.
2: The mayor of Kingston says the changes will mean 8 fewer trains will travel through the city each week, which is a move in the wrong direction.
4: Anytime that you're removing a train, you're removing convenience, you're removing frequency, and it's making the rail service less attractive. Which is then pushing people to find alternatives.
2: The early morning train from Ottawa to Toronto will be canceled, replaced with one that leaves later. Politicians in towns along the route writing an open letter calling for VIA to share the data it used to make that decision, writing, "A disruption of this magnitude demands complete transparency and honesty." But some travelers say the changes won't stop them from continuing to board.
5: As long as the schedules let me do what I want to do, which is get to Ottawa before noon and get to Toronto about the same time, I'm probably fine.
2: Kimberly Johnson, CTV News.
0: For the second time in less than a week, Prime Minister Mark Carney will meet with the leader of France. Carney will welcome President Emmanuel Macron just off the coast of Newfoundland. They will speak for a few hours in the French territory of Saint-Pierre-et-Miquelon. The two leaders also met this past week when Carney was in Strasbourg. That's where the EU offered Canada an associate membership into the group. Both Carney and Macron will be in New York for a meeting at the United Nations this coming week. Promising new research has come out in the treatment and prevention of Alzheimer's. Researchers at the University of Alberta say they're seeing positive results after injecting nanoparticles into mice. CTV's Nicole Weisberg explains.
6: These are the nanoparticles.
7: They look large on the screen, but in reality, nanoparticles like these can't be seen with the naked eye or even with a standard laboratory microscope.
8: If you enlarge this nanoparticle to the size of a soccer ball, and if you then the soccer ball size would be more or less bigger than the Grand Canyon.
7: These tiny particles are at the center of neuroscientist Dr. Satyabrata Kaur's research. Used for years in surgical sutures and for administering drugs, Kaur and his team found nanoparticles on their own could halt and even reverse Alzheimer's disease.
8: We administered these biodegradable nanoparticles into the brain of this mouse. 28 days of administrations, what we found out that this mouse, in normal conditions, when they exhibit or show your memory deficits, their memory deficit is reversed, and also at the same time, their pathology goes down.
9: As an Alzheimer's person or dementia, your hope for something.
7: Diagnosed about a year ago, Kenneth Cochran is thrilled by Carr's discovery, but knows the treatment may not be developed in time for his benefit.
9: But I think we have to be open-minded to say it's down the road and I mean, let's face it, we're praying that it's going to come.
7: He's taking medication for his symptoms and getting support from the Alzheimer's Society, while scientists like Carr work to advance his team's work. These are images of what's known as amyloid plaques in the brain of mice, a key indicator of Alzheimer's disease. Here, an untreated diseased brain, and to its right, a treated diseased brain.
6: Clearly, it is reducing the numbers and the size of the plaques.
7: Carr says in his 30 years of Alzheimer's disease research, he's never been more excited by his findings.
8: It is quite a bit of a novel finding, and it's for many people a little bit take time to accept it.
7: Nicole Weisberg, CTV News, Edmonton.
0: This is Toronto's breaking news, CP24. The Argonauts are making a playoff push. The latest when we come back.
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0: The Argos have clinched their spots in the playoffs following a thrilling win this afternoon against the Edmonton Elks.
20: And the Argos have it. Yes, they do. Ralph Hawley. Big Ralph Hawley with a lineman three. Touchdown for the Argos.
0: Toronto pulled ahead in the game in the third quarter off a fumble. The Boatmen took the game 24-19. They will visit Winnipeg next Friday for a matchup with the Blue Bombers. Hamilton hosted the annual Hall of Fame game last night. The Ticats hosted Montreal with the Alouettes roaring out to a 24-3 lead at the half before Hamilton started to claw their way back within nine. But a late Montreal pick sealed the deal. The Owls come away with a 27-25 win. Montreal has gone 7-0 against the East Division rivals this year. A traveling exhibition is calling on local community members to share their promises. The exhibit, called Public Trust, is aimed at promoting accountability. CTV's Jessica Smith has the details.
21: An open invitation to participate in a free public art project downtown Toronto.
22: Public Trust is a participatory artwork by Paul Ramirez Honas, and it's a really simple artwork. It invites you to make a promise
21: to yourself, to loved ones, to strangers, or to your city.
23: I thought about it. I looked at some other promises, and I thought, you know, what's something that's meaningful to me, and so treat myself better. I think that makes sense.
21: The project puts those promises, big and small, side by side.
22: Alongside promises that come from daily news headlines, politicians are making promises right now, as we all know in the daily news. Economists, corporations, weather forecasters about what the weather will be tomorrow. And all of these promises intermingle and remind us that we to have a voice in the city.
21: Pona says public trust exhibition has traveled around the world. At each stop, you seal your promise and share it.
1: We typeset their promise, we do a rubbing of it, do the seal and the signature, and then they can keep one, and then we do another one that we keep, and then the big promise goes up on the board.
3: I did see this. I think that that's a good promise, like to spread the, to be empathetic around the world, not just a citizen in your own country, but wherever you go.
21: All designed to create a welcoming space to create conversation, community, and connection.
4: Public Trust will be here at Marina Key West until Sunday. It will be moving to the Harborfront Center for Thursday next week and finishing over at the Bentway in early October. Jessica Smith, CTV News.
0: This is Toronto's breaking news. CP24 will have the latest details on the last weekend of TIFF, including a screening of Run, Terry, Run.

0: Rivers Park bring the best of both worlds together. You've got a stretch of sand, water on the right day to go for a swim, and just these really epic views and all that lakeside energy. Rosetta McLean Gardens is this hidden gem just south of Kingston Road. It was once a privately owned estate, but now it's this big, beautiful park. You've got beds of gorgeous flowers and herbs, and of course, this stunning rock fountain. And it's a great lookout spot. You can get an unmatched view of the city and the water, and it is just the most stunning little spots in the city. Tell me, girl, what's up? The hot gossip in the neighborhood. Whoa! I mean, come on, get a look at this view. And we're still in the city of Toronto. It's pretty epic. For the ultimate outdoor playground, you can hit up the waterfront trail. You can go down on two wheels, take a bike ride, go for a walk, a run along the shoreline of Lake Ontario, or just take it easy and enjoy the sounds of nature. And then you can head over to Crescent Park, where you have these unmatched views of the city and the cliffs. It really is so picture perfect. You really can't find this anywhere else. From towering cliffs to beaches to beautiful gardens, the Scarborough Bluffs and Cliffside has so much to offer. Whether it's Instagrammable shots or just moments to catch your breath and be still, it proves you don't have to leave the city to have an amazing escape. For more information, you can visit our website.
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7: 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What's it like? 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
9: When I got out of school, I really had a hard time finding what I wanted to do. 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Currently, I'm working on the Ontario Line, being a part of a big project that's going to help my community. 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

0: Toronto police are searching for suspects following a double stabbing at Dufferin Street and St. Clair Avenue West. It's the last weekend of TIFF. We'll take a look at some of the movies featured this weekend, including Run, Terry, Run. And lots to do for the last weekend of summer, including the Toronto Ukrainian Festival at Bloor West Village. Details just ahead. This is Toronto's breaking news, CP24. Hello, I'm CJ Nelson. Thanks so much for joining us. The search for at least two suspects is underway after several shots were fired at a house in Markham. At least 10 evidence markers could be seen out front of the home in the Warden and Highway 7 area. This was just after 2 this morning. York police say two suspects wearing dark clothing were seen getting out of a white vehicle and fired a number of rounds at the home. Police are telling people in the area there will be a large presence for some time as they investigate. Two men are in the hospital after a stabbing near a West End bar. Police taped off a section near Dufferin and St. Clair Avenue West shortly after 2:30 this morning. The men were found suffering from stab wounds and taken to the hospital with serious injuries, but they are expected to survive. Investigators say they're looking for as many as 4 suspects. They were last seen getting away in a dark red vehicle. Roads have since reopened. Police want your help in finding a suspect and identifying a second one after a robbery in the East End back in June. This is surveillance video released today from a parking lot near Ellesmere in Midland. It shows the suspect calling over the victim to get directions. The accused places a fake gold chain around the woman and takes the victim's real one. That suspect has been identified as 23-year-old Andrea Ispas. Police are now trying to figure out the man who was accompanying her. Call police or Crime Stoppers if you have any information. The highly anticipated film Run, Terry, Run made its world premiere at the Toronto International Film Festival this afternoon. The documentary by Sean Menard features never-before-seen footage of Terry Fox's grueling marathon of hope and his commitment to raise awareness and money for cancer research.
1: There's a line that he says somewhere in the film about, you can take my other leg and I feel I'll almost be even tougher. That mindset, you learn that Terry was kind of an average athlete, even though he's running 26 miles a day on a walking prosthetic, but he had that mentality. And I think it's a beautiful thing. I think Canadians love to see that grit and toughness that we have displayed in such an incredible human being.
2: I'm going to repeat Terry's words. Don't make the mistake that I did. Wait till something unfortunate happens to you to see what you're truly made of. You know, that's what he would say. He would almost say, I'm glad I was diagnosed with cancer because it gave me a purpose. It gave me something that I was missing in my life, and that was the act of giving back. So I think that's what people will gain from this, is though Terry was very youthful, he was only 21, he had wisdom beyond his years because he went through going through chemotherapy and seeing the suffering of others. It had a tremendous impact on him, obviously.
0: Villeneuve, The Rise of a Legend, will be the closing film for this year's festival.
3: Depuis ma première course, je sais que c'est ce que je veux faire. Je peux courser.
0: The French language biopic follows the late legendary F1 driver Gilles Villeneuve from his days as a trumpet playing teen in Quebec to a legend in the world of racing. And it's a fitting weekend for the debut of Run, Terry, Run at TIFF as people in the GTA and all across the country will be honoring the life and legacy of Terry Fox. It's the 46th year for the annual fundraiser for cancer research. Through the years, the Terry Fox Run has raised $1 billion. 650 Terry Fox runs are being held across Canada this Sunday. The main run in Toronto takes place at Wilkett Creek Park. It's the last weekend of summer, and there are some popular festivals taking place around the city. The Ukrainian Festival has taken over Bloor West Village. It is the largest Ukrainian street party in all of North America. It started in 1995 when Kyiv and Toronto became sister cities. It's a celebration of food, music, and culture, including a Ukraine solidarity march.
4: The fact that it has been like sustained from the time that my parents came to Canada, which was in the 40s, and yet we're still keeping our culture, sustaining it, and sharing it with everybody so that people can understand why we love Ukraine so much. There's so much to share, and you know, it's just everybody integrates with each other, so I think that's important, and especially because of the situation, I think we want Canadians to see why we're so passionate about Ukraine and what's happening there and why we support it.
0: The Ukrainian festival includes a large-scale art installation featuring 20,000 stuffed bears. They represent the estimated 20,000 children that Ukraine says have been sent illegally to Russia and Belarus since the war began 5 years ago.
5: Let us work together to get them freed. Let's work together to stand up for Ukraine. Toronto always stand with Ukraine, which is why right now in Nathan Phillips Square, we are flying the Ukrainian flag, flying it very proudly because we believe in freedom and democracy. We admire the courage of the Ukrainian people to stand up and fight against this invasion by Russia.
0: The calendar may say September, but that's not stopping the thirsty mobs in Germany eager to drink beer and a lot of it. This may look like the start of a marathon, but it's not. The crowds rushing to get inside the beer hall to kick off Oktoberfest. Over the next 16 days, millions of people will take part in the annual festival in Munich. An estimated 6.5 million liters of beer is expected to be consumed. Meanwhile, here at home, the distillery district has transformed into one big Oktoberfest celebration. People can enjoy free entertainment, pretzels, pork roasts, and sausages at the Pure Spirits Courtyard every weekend until October 4th. It's a celebration of all things Kyle Lowry today at Jurassic Park. Fans have been lining up for hours to get into today's ceremony, and they're there to say thank you to the Philly native who helped lead the Toronto Raptors to their first ever world championship in 2019.
6: Not only his character, but who he is as an athlete and as a person, both on and off the court. Obviously, 2019, he won us a cup, or not him just specifically, but he was with us when he won the cup and is a big contributor to why that happened. And just overall, his demeanor and what he brings to the game is just really impressive. So it means a lot to Toronto for him to finish off here.
7: I actually switched from soccer to basketball because of Lowry. He just, honestly, as a woman in sport, he, at the time, we don't have a WNBA team, shout out Tempo, but it's just really nice to see somebody so humble and down to earth and gives back so much to the city. And I remember going to the game so often and specifically just wanting to see Lowry because he gave so much back to the city, and he's such a good guard and he's such a good player. So I'm so thankful that he gets to retire with us.
0: Mayor Chow writing on X this afternoon, Kyle came here in 2012. He became a Raptor, he became a champion, and somewhere along the way, he became a Torontonian. After 20 seasons in the NBA, he is ready to retire. Congratulations on an incredible career. He will always be a Raptor, he will always be a champion, and he will always be the greatest Raptor of all time. The Princess Margaret Cancer Walk also happening today. Thousands, including Olympic bronze medalist and cancer survivor Piper Gillis, taking part in the 24th annual walk. It stretches the length of a half marathon through Toronto and kicked off at 9 a.m. from the Harbourfront Center.
8: It's my first time being here and being a part of it. I'm a cancer survivor. I went through treatment at the Princess Margaret. I was very fortunate enough to have been caught at stage one. And then I returned to figure skating. Because of them, they changed my life. So I'm just really here supporting the community and the people around me that have all been touched by cancer.
0: Nearly $300 million have been raised for cancer research since the walk began. And it is the last weekend of summer. Lots happening, including the Roncesvalles Polish Festival celebrating its 20th year. Relish the Foodie event returning to Cloverdale Mall until Sunday. The Taste of Cooksville Festival happening in Mississauga. Sound on Geary is a free 8-stage music festival taking over Geary between Dufferin and Ossington. And the Streetsville Butter Tarts and More Market is on tomorrow at the Streetsville Village Square. A full list is available on our website, cb24.com. A heads up for anyone planning on taking the TTC Line 1 this weekend. There is no subway service today and Sunday between St. Clair and College because of track work. Shuttle buses are running in place. Regular service is scheduled to resume Monday morning at 6. Meanwhile, if you're using GO Transit, service is adjusted along the Barrie and Kitchener lines for planned construction. Work on the Up Express will also see trains replaced with buses out of Union this weekend. This is all for planned construction as well. This is Toronto's breaking news. CP24, stay with us. More of your top stories next.
9: The Green Lantern needs to be fearless.
10: Earth is now on the extinction list.
11: You're only going to get one shot at this. The time has come.
9: What if we can't stop this?
10: No matter how bad it gets, whatever happens next, don't be afraid.
12: I lost someone really close to me from cancer. 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What more could you ask for?
13: Detect early stage cancers and over 500 other diseases with zero radiation. Peace of mind is just a scan away.
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0: Welcome back. Here are some of the top stories we are following. Toronto police continue to search for a missing senior last seen kayaking along the Humber River. The search has lasted more than a week now. It is the last weekend for the Toronto International Film Festival. We have details on the star-studded festivities in moments. And there is lots to do around the city for the last weekend of summer, including the Toronto Oktoberfest over at Fort York. Stay with CP24 for further details. And for more on these top stories, head to cp24.com and the CP24 app. Police have expanded their search efforts to Lake Ontario for a senior who went missing along the Humber River more than a week ago. 78-year-old David was last seen on September 10th in the area of South Kingsway and the Queensway. Police say his car was found in a parking lot nearby, and they believe he went into the water. Police are now telling us the U.S. Coast Guard has been notified.
1: David is 78 years old. He is 5'8" tall. He has black and gray hair, a thin chin strap beard. He was last seen wearing a red shirt, a black and red vest, black pants, and black shoes. He was on an inflatable kayak, is what we believe, from a witness account, who said they saw him entering the Humber River on September 10th. We did locate an abandoned vehicle in a parking lot near the river, and it was registered to David. He also lives alone. That's another thing that we know about him. So that may have, you know, delayed a report that he was missing.
0: Anyone with information is being asked to contact police. Via Rail is facing backlash from both residents and politicians over its planned schedule changes along the Ottawa-Toronto corridor. The move will mean fewer trains running between the two cities, and that's sparking concern and frustration over the revised schedule. CTV's Kimberly Johnson reports.
2: Jada Antonelli is taking the train to Toronto for a concert.
3: I don't take the train a lot. I took it last year in the summer to go to Montreal, but that's kind of it.
2: One reason she doesn't take it more often, the cost. And soon there will be fewer options to travel between the two cities, with VIA changing its schedule along the Ottawa-Toronto corridor.
3: It's already really hard. Like, it costs a lot of money, but then having less options, I feel like it's just going to drive away a lot of people.
2: There will be several cuts and changes to routes starting October 25th. VIA says the revised schedule will better align service with passenger demand, strengthen network resilience, and support more reliable and predictable service. But there's growing pushback.
4: I'm just very disappointed and quite frustrated, to be honest.
2: The mayor of Kingston says the changes will mean 8 fewer trains will travel through the city each week, which is a move in the wrong direction.
4: Any time that you're removing a train, you're removing convenience, you're removing frequency, and it's making the rail service less attractive. Which is then pushing people to find alternatives.
2: The early morning train from Ottawa to Toronto will be canceled, replaced with one that leaves later. Politicians in towns along the route writing an open letter calling for VIA to share the data it used to make that decision, writing, "A disruption of this magnitude demands complete transparency and honesty." But some travelers say the changes won't stop them from continuing to board.
5: As long as the schedules let me do what I want to do, which is get to Ottawa before noon and get to Toronto about the same time, I'm probably fine.
2: Kimberly Johnson, CTV News.
0: For the second time in less than a week, Prime Minister Mark Carney will meet with the leader of France. Carney will welcome President Emmanuel Macron just off the coast of Newfoundland. They will speak for a few hours in the French territory of Saint-Pierre and Miquelon. The two leaders also met this past week when Carney was in Strasbourg. That's where the EU offered Canada an associate's membership into the group. Both Carney and Macron will be in New York for the meeting of the United Nations this coming week. This is Toronto's breaking news, CP24. The Argonauts are making a playoff push. We'll have highlights from the game against the Alouettes coming up.
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5: 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A lot of those are distracted driving related. 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
8: The Argos have clinched their spot in the playoffs following a thrilling win this afternoon against the Edmonton Elks. Toronto pulled ahead in the game in the third quarter off a fumble. The Boatmen took the game 24-19. They will visit Winnipeg next Friday for a matchup with the Blue Bombers.
9: Left-footed in swinger, struck well.
8: AFC Toronto was battling the Halifax Tide this afternoon. Toronto scored early to take the lead, but Halifax netted a goal around the 60-minute mark to tie the game. The teams played to a scoreless draw. Toronto returns to action next Saturday when they host the Ottawa Rapid FC. In CFL play, Hamilton hosted the annual Hall of Fame game last night. The Ticats hosting Montreal with the Alouettes roaring out to a 24-3 lead at the half before Hamilton clawed their way back within 9. But a late Montreal pick sealed the deal. The Owls come away with a 37-25 win. Montreal has gone 7-0 against East Division rivals this year. The world's largest bouncy castle opened up earlier this month just outside of Ottawa with more than 30,000 square feet of inflatable fun. CTV's Tyler Fleming reports.
10: This one?
11: Little Tommy likes a big bounce. Lucky for him, his mom Katrina found just the right place where the fun is anything but small.
10: The slides, they're huge. It's the biggest slides we've ever seen at a bouncy castle. I mean, this is the biggest bouncy castle we've ever seen.
11: And definitely not your backyard variety. Welcome to Crazy Bear Bounce World in Carp.
12: The largest bouncy castle in the world.
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2: 100%. Yeah, like I'm 30, my sister is 23, so we're having a ton of fun.
12: It has 10-meter high slides, obstacle course, a little play area for the young ones, lots of places to jump, lots of places to roll and tumble, and it's just a place to have the most amazing time.
11: Access to the grounds is free. Tickets start around $20 for a 3-hour bounce. Booking online is best. And there's plenty of shaded seating where you can take a break and have a snack, whether it's one you bring or buy from the canteen. But let's be real, we're all here to bounce, climb.
13: All right, I'm doing it.
11: And slide.
13: Lots of fun.
14: Slide? Yeah.
11: And this well-supervised, towering bouncy castle comes with some promises, too.
12: Guaranteed you've never seen anything like it.
11: It's also safe to say admission comes with a solid night's sleep.
10: He'll sleep well tonight. Yeah, it is a workout. I mean, I'm definitely going to sleep well tonight for sure.
11: Tyler Fleming, CTV News.
8: This is Toronto's breaking news. CP24 will have details on the last weekend of TIFF, including a special screening of Run, Terry, Run.

0: accessibility is more than just a box to tick. You know, when we just do that, we miss out on so many great things. Sure, it's about ramps and railings, but it's also about people. It's about technology. It's about policy. It's the language we use, the environment we're creating both online and in person. When we do that, that's when accessibility really hits home. That's when we're truly inclusive. Okay, Mubina, as the manager of all things training and education here at Ability Center, you see so many different places throughout Ontario. What are some things, some real easy things that can make an environment more welcoming and inclusive?
1: So one of the things that is easy to notice is when a space has been intentionally created to be accessible rather than an afterthought. And it's so important so that you're, you know, you have enough space to navigate it. You're not looking at, you know, oh, can I fit through there? Can I not fit through there? It's just seamless for you. And that just makes me feel more welcome and, you know, feel like I belong there.
0: So if I'm a Canadian business owner, what is one simple, maybe cost-effective thing that I can do to have an immediate impact to being more inclusive?
1: So one of the key things is training when it comes to accessibility. When we train our people, we're now, you know, changing things from being theoretical to practical, because now you're able to help people understand what does accessibility mean? What can they change in their behavior so that now everything is seamless for them? They can ask questions, they're not making assumptions, and they're truly creating that culture of welcoming and belonging for everybody.
0: Seems like we have a long way to go, but with people like you leading us, we're taking one step at a time.
1: Yes, we are, definitely.
0: Mindful design lives in the details that most people overlook. Decisions get made every day, big and small. But once you start looking through a lens of mindful design, the world looks very different.
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8: 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Sinex? Breathe.
9: Welcome to Ontario's wine country. Here's how many winemakers we have here. Here are some of the pioneers. And the rising stars. And here's Shiraz. Seriously, his name is Shiraz. Here's how many don't care about sustainability. Here's how many do. Because we're not just made in Ontario, we're made of it. Wines of Ontario.
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0: Toronto police are searching for suspects after a double stabbing at Dufferin Street and St. Clair Avenue West. It's the last weekend of TIFF. We take a look at some of the movies featured this year, including Run, Terry, Run. And there is lots to do for the last weekend of summer, including the Toronto Ukrainian Festival at Bloor West Village. More details just ahead. This is Toronto's breaking news, CP24. Hello, I'm CJ Nelson. Thanks so much for joining us this evening. The search for at least two suspects is underway after several shots were fired at a house in Markham. At least 10 evidence markers could be seen out front of the home in the Warden and Highway 7 area. This was just after 2 o'clock this morning. York police say two suspects wearing dark clothing were seen getting out of a white vehicle and fired a number of rounds at the home. Police are telling people in the area there will be a large presence for some time as they continue to investigate. Two men are in the hospital after a stabbing near a West End bar. Police taped off a section near Dufferin and St. Clair Avenue West shortly after 2:30 this morning. The men were found suffering from stab wounds and taken to the hospital with serious injuries but are expected to survive. Investigators say they're looking for as many as 4 suspects. They were last seen getting away in a dark red vehicle. Roads have since reopened. Police want your help in finding a suspect and identifying a second one after an East End robbery back in June. This is surveillance video released today from a parking lot near Ellesmere in Midland. It shows the suspect calling over the victim to get directions. The accused places a fake gold chain around the woman and takes the victim's real one. That suspect has been identified as 23-year-old Andrea Ispass. Police are trying to figure out who the man was who accompanied her. Call police or Crime Stoppers if you can help. The highly anticipated film Run, Terry, Run made its world premiere at the Toronto International Film Festival this afternoon. The documentary by Sean Menard features never-before-seen footage of Terry Fox's grueling marathon of hope and his commitment to raise awareness and money for cancer research.
1: I had 93 days of being the third member of the Marathon of Hope, and you know, to be on the side of the road and to watch Terry run a marathon every day for 143 days in a row, that was the highlight, and that was the one memory. But I had it 93 days in a row, and then I also was able to share that experience with Canadians, you know, and I'll never forget that. And here we are today, and you know, I get to watch Terry run all over again, and I get to share it with so many others as well. It's going to be an incredible experience right now.
0: Villeneuve, The Rise of a Legend, will be the closing film for this year's festival.
2: Depuis ma première course, je sais que c'est ce que je veux faire.
0: The French language biopic follows the late legendary F1 driver Gilles Villeneuve from his days as a trumpet playing teen in Quebec to a legend in the world of racing. It's a very fitting weekend for the debut of Run, Terry, Run at TIFF as people across the GTA and all across the country will be honoring the life and legacy of Terry Fox. It's the 46th year for the annual fundraiser for cancer research. Through the years, the Terry Fox Run has raised $1 billion. 650 Terry Fox runs are being held across Canada this Sunday. The main run in Toronto will take place at Wilkett Creek Park. It's the last weekend of summer, and there are some popular festivals taking place around the city. The Ukrainian Festival has taken over Bloor West Village. It is the largest Ukrainian street party in all of North America. It started in 1995 when Kyiv and Toronto became sister cities. It's a celebration of food, music, and culture, including a Ukraine Solidarity March.
3: Why do you feel compelled to come here every year? What is it about this festival?
4: I think it's because we run into people we may not have seen for 5, 10 years, you know, and then you see everybody coming together, your community, you see your neighbors, and it's a good way to share Ukrainian culture with, you know, Torontonians that aren't necessarily Ukrainian. Like, everybody has fun here, everybody's welcome, and we just love our culture, so we want to make sure we keep supporting it.
0: The Ukrainian festival includes a large-scale art installation featuring 20,000 stuffed bears. They represent the estimated 20,000 children that Ukraine says have been sent illegally to Russia and Belarus since the war began 5 years ago.
5: Kids should be able to play with these stuffies and feel the joy of family. But these 20,000 children kidnapped by Putin and held against their will, it is just cruel and totally terrible experience, horrific experience for them.
0: The calendar may say September, but that's not stopping the thirsty mobs in Germany, eager to drink beer and a lot of it. This may look like the start of a marathon, but it's not. It's crowds rushing to get inside the beer hall to kick off Oktoberfest. Over the next 16 days, millions of people will take part in the annual festival in Munich. An estimated 6.5 million liters of beer is expected to be consumed. Meanwhile, here at home, the distillery district has transformed into one big Oktoberfest celebration. People can enjoy free entertainment, pretzels, pork roast, and sausages at the Pure Spirits Courtyard every weekend until October 4th. It's a celebration of all things Kyle Lowry today at Jurassic Park. Fans have been lined up for hours to get into today's ceremony, and they're all here to say thank you to the Philly native who helped lead the Raptors to their first ever world championship in 2019.
6: Kyle Lowry's the greatest rapper of all time, and I don't think it's close. I do not think it's close. You know, I'm so excited. We got Kawhi Leonard coming back. We're looking to run back the 2019 run that we had, but I do think Kyle Lowry is one of a kind, the greatest, and I'm looking forward to seeing him. Hopefully, we do get to see him today.
7: He's the greatest ever, man. Words can't even explain what he means to this city. Made so many dreams come true, his personally and so many fans who followed him from day one.
8: What does it mean to you to have this opportunity to celebrate him like this?
9: It's just a part of history, man, a part of Toronto. It's just a historic moment, 2019, will always be in my heart. Always, always.
10: I'm really excited to just be here with all the fans. Yeah. It's cool to see so many people show up. And I think that this is really awesome that they brought this together for the fans. Because we don't have that kind of often interaction with getting to really be that close to some of our favorite players.
0: Mayor Olivia Chow writing on X this afternoon. Kyle came here in 2012. He became a Raptor. He became a champion. And somewhere along the way, he became a Toronto.

0: 2 in 5 Canadians will receive a cancer diagnosis in their lifetime. Despite progress, cancer remains Canada's leading cause of death. But you can feel the hope, the energy, the excitement here.
1: Nearly $300 million have been raised for cancer research since the walk began. It is the last weekend of summer, and there's lots happening, including the Roncesvalles Polish Festival celebrating its 20th year. Relish, the foodie event, is returning to Cloverdale Mall until Sunday. The Taste of Cooksville Festival taking place in Mississauga. Sound of Geary is a free 8-stage music festival taking over Geary between Dufferin and Ossington tomorrow. And the Streetsville Butter Tarts and More Market is on tomorrow at the Streetsville Village Square. A full list is available on our website. A heads up for anyone planning on getting in and out of the city using TTC Line 1 this weekend. There is no subway service today and Sunday between St. Clair and College due to track work. Shuttle buses are running in place. Regular service is scheduled to resume Monday morning at 6 o'clock. Meanwhile, if you're using GO Transit, service is being adjusted along the Barrie and Kitchener lines for planned construction. Work on the Up Express will see trains replaced with buses out of Union Station this weekend. This is also because of planned construction. This is Toronto's breaking news. CP24 will have a look at Toronto's top stories after a short break.
2: 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Big-time matchups and bitter rivalry. The Steel Curtain squares off with the Pats. 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Wow! Then, the Commanders clash with the Cowboys. And Mahomes is back.
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0: Welcome back. Here are some of the top stories we are following. Toronto police continue the search for a missing senior last seen kayaking along the Humber River. The search has lasted more than a week now. It's the last weekend for the Toronto International Film Festival. We have details on the star-studded festivities in moments. And there is lots to do for the last weekend of summer, including the Roncesvalles Polish Festival celebrating its 20th year. Stay with CP24 for more on these stories, and for further details, head to cp24.com and the CP24 app. Police have expanded their search efforts to Lake Ontario for a senior who went missing along the Humber River more than a week ago. 78-year-old David was last seen on September 10th in the area of South Kingsway and the Queensway. Police say his car has been found in a parking lot nearby, and they believe he went into the water. Toronto police telling us the U.S. Coast Guard has been notified.
1: David is 78 years old. He is 5'8" tall. He has black and gray hair, a thin chin strap beard. He was last seen wearing a red shirt, a black and red vest, black pants, and black shoes. He was on an inflatable kayak, is what we believe, from a witness account, who said they saw him entering the Humber River on September 10th. We did locate an abandoned vehicle in a parking lot near the river, and it was registered to David. He also lives alone.

0: phone. That's another thing that we know about him. So that may have, delayed a report that he was missing.
1: Anyone with information is being asked to contact police. Via Rail is facing backlash from both residents and politicians over its planned schedule changes along the Ottawa-Toronto corridor. This move will mean fewer trains running between the two cities, and that's sparking concern and frustration over the revised schedule. CTV's Kimberly Johnson reports.
2: Jada Antonelli is taking the train to Toronto for a concert.
3: I don't take the train a lot. I took it last year in the summer to go to Montreal, but that's kind of it.
2: One reason she doesn't take it more often, the cost. And soon there will be fewer options to travel between the two cities, with VIA changing its schedule along the Ottawa-Toronto corridor.
3: It's already really hard. Like, it costs a lot of money, but then having less options, I feel like it's just going to drive away a lot of people.
2: There will be several cuts and changes to routes starting October 25th. VIA says the revised schedule will better align service with passenger demand, strengthen network resilience, and support more reliable and predictable service. But there's growing pushback.
4: I'm just very disappointed and quite frustrated, to be honest.
2: The mayor of Kingston says the changes will mean 8 fewer trains will travel through the city each week, which is a move in the wrong direction.
4: Any time that you're removing a train, you're removing convenience, you're removing frequency, and it's making the rail service less attractive. Which is then pushing people to find alternatives.
2: The early morning train from Ottawa to Toronto will be canceled, replaced with one that leaves later. Politicians in towns along the route writing an open letter calling for VIA to share the data it used to make that decision, writing, "A disruption of this magnitude demands complete transparency and honesty." But some travelers say the changes won't stop them from continuing to board.
5: As long as the schedules let me do what I want to do, which is get to Ottawa before noon and get to Toronto about the same time, I'm probably fine.
2: Kimberly Johnson, CTV News.
1: For the second time in less than a week, Prime Minister Mark Carney will meet with the leader of France. Carney will welcome President Emmanuel Macron just off the coast of Newfoundland. They will speak for a few hours in the French territory of Saint-Pierre-et-Miquelon. The two leaders also met this past week when Carney was in Strasbourg. That's where the EU offered Canada an associate membership into the group. Both Carney and Macron will be in New York for a meeting at the United Nations this coming week. Promising new research has come out in the treatment and prevention of Alzheimer's. Researchers at the University of Alberta say they're seeing positive results after injecting nanoparticles into mice. CTV's Nicole Weisberg explains.
6: These are the nanoparticles.
7: They look large on the screen, but in reality, nanoparticles like these can't be seen with the naked eye or even with a standard laboratory microscope.
8: If you enlarge this nanoparticle to the size of a soccer ball, and if you then the soccer ball size would be more or less bigger than the Grand Canyon.
7: These tiny particles are at the center of neuroscientist Dr. Satyabrata Kaur's research. Used for years in surgical sutures and for administering drugs, Kaur and his team found nanoparticles on their own could halt and even reverse Alzheimer's disease.
8: We administered these biodegradable nanoparticles into the brain of this mouse. 28 days of administrations, what we found out that this mouse, under normal conditions, when they exhibit or show your memory deficits, their memory deficit is reversed, and also at the same time, their pathologies goes down.
9: As an Alzheimer's person or dementia, you hope for something.
7: Diagnosed about a year ago, Kenneth Cochran is thrilled by Carr's discovery, but knows the treatment may not be developed in time for his benefit.
9: But I think we have to be open-minded to say it's down the road, and I mean, let's face it, we're praying that it's going to come.
7: He's taking medication for his symptoms and getting support from the Alzheimer's Society, while scientists like Carr work to advance his team's work. These are images of what's known as amyloid plaques in the brain of mice, a key indicator of Alzheimer's disease. Here, an untreated diseased brain, and to its right, a treated diseased brain.
10: And it literally is reducing the numbers and the size of the plaques.
7: Carr says in his 30 years of Alzheimer's disease research, he's never been more excited by his findings.
8: It is quite a bit of a novel finding, and it's for many people a little bit take time to accept it.
7: Nicole Weisberg, CTV News, Edmonton.
1: 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The Argonauts are making a playoff push. The latest when we come back.
11: Mom, Dad, I won Lotto 649 and I'm sending you on that cruise.
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13: Your disability insurer tells you that your depression is not serious and denies your disability claim. 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
1: The Argos have clinched their spots in the playoffs following a thrilling win this afternoon against the Edmonton Elks. Toronto pulled ahead in the game in the third quarter off a fumble. The Boatmen took the game 24-19. They will visit Winnipeg next Friday for a matchup with the Blue Bombers. Hamilton hosted the annual Hall of Fame game last night. The Ticats hosted Montreal with the Alouettes roaring out to a 24-3 lead at the half before Hamilton started to claw their way back within nine. But a late Montreal pick sealed the deal. The Owls come away with a 27-25 win. Montreal has gone 7-0 against the East Division rivals this year. A traveling exhibition is calling on local community members to share their promises. The exhibit, called Public Trust, is aimed at promoting accountability. CTV's Jessica Smith has the details.
23: An open invitation to participate in a free public art project downtown Toronto.
24: 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It invites you to make a promise
23: to yourself, to loved ones, to strangers, or to your city.
25: I thought about it. I looked at some other promises, and I thought, you know, what's something that's meaningful to me, and so treat myself better. I think that makes sense.
23: The project puts those promises, big and small, side by side.
24: Alongside promises that come from daily news headlines, politicians are making promises right now, as we all know, in the daily news. Economists, corporations, weather forecasters about what the weather will be tomorrow. And all of these promises intermingle and remind us that we too have a voice in the city.
23: Honus's Public Trust exhibition has traveled around the world. At each stop, you seal your promise and share it.
26: We typeset their promise, we do a rubbing of it, do the seal and the signature, and then they can keep one, and then we do another one that we keep, and then the big promise goes up on the board.
27: I did see this. I think that that's a good promise, like to spread the, to be empathetic around the world, not just a citizen in your own country, but wherever you go.
23: Yeah. All designed to create a welcoming space to create conversation, community, and connection.
0: Public Trust will be here at Marina Key West until Sunday. We'll be moving to the Harborfront Center for Thursday next week and finishing over at the Bentway in early October. Jessica Smith, CTV News.
1: This is Toronto's breaking news. CP24 will have the latest details on the last weekend of TIFF, including a screening of Run, Terry, Run.

Outdoors Park bring the best of both worlds together. You've got a stretch of sand, water on the right day to go for a swim, and just these really epic views and all that lakeside energy. Rosetta McLean Gardens is this hidden gem just south of Kingston Road.

0: You can get an unmatched view of the city and the water, and it is just the most stunning little spots in the city. Tell me, girl, what's up? The hot gossip in the neighborhood. Whoa! I mean, come on. Get a look at this view. And we're still in the city of Toronto. Pretty epic. For the ultimate outdoor playground, you can hit up the waterfront trail. You can go down on two wheels, take a bike ride, go for a walk, a run along the shoreline of Lake Ontario, or just take it easy and enjoy the sounds of nature. And then you can head over to Crescent Park, where you have these unmatched views of the city and the cliffs. It really is so picture perfect. You really can't find this anywhere else. From towering cliffs to beaches to beautiful gardens, the Scarborough Bluffs and Cliffside has so much to offer. Whether it's Instagrammable shots or just moments to catch your breath and be still, it proves you don't have to leave the city to have an amazing escape. For more information, you can visit our website.
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1: 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Billy's defenses. 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
14: And they're putting more money than ever into schools and classrooms.
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0: Toronto police are searching for suspects following a double stabbing at Dufferin Street and St. Clair Avenue West. It's the last weekend of TIFF. We'll take a look at some of the movies featured this weekend, including Run, Terry, Run. And lots to do for the last weekend of summer, including the Toronto Ukrainian Festival at Bloor West Village. Details just ahead. This is Toronto's breaking news, CP24. Hello, I'm CJ Nelson. Thanks so much for joining us. The search for at least two suspects is underway after several shots were fired at a house in Markham. At least 10 evidence markers could be seen out front of the home in the Warden and Highway 7 area. This was just after 2 this morning. York police say two suspects wearing dark clothing were seen getting out of a white vehicle and fired a number of rounds at the home. Police are telling people in the area there will be a large presence for some time as they investigate. Two men are in the hospital after a stabbing near a West End bar. Police taped off a section near Dufferin and St. Clair Avenue West shortly after 2:30 this morning. The men were found suffering from stab wounds and taken to the hospital with serious injuries, but they are expected to survive. Investigators say they're looking for as many as 4 suspects. They were last seen getting away in a dark red vehicle. Roads have since reopened. Police want your help in finding a suspect and identifying a second one after a robbery in the East End back in June. This is surveillance video released today from a parking lot near Ellesmere and Midland. It shows the suspect calling over the victim to get directions. The accused places a fake gold chain around the woman and takes the victim's real one. That suspect has been identified as 23-year-old Andrea Ispas. Police are now trying to figure out the man who was accompanying her. Call police or Crime Stoppers if you have any information. Highly anticipated film Run, Terry, Run made its world premiere at the Toronto International Film Festival this afternoon. The documentary by Sean Menard features never-before-seen footage of Terry Fox's grueling marathon of hope and his commitment to raise awareness and money for cancer research.
1: There's a line that he says somewhere in the film about, you can take my other leg and I feel I'll almost be even tougher. That mindset, you learn that Terry was kind of an average athlete, even though he's running 26 miles a day on a walking prosthetic, but he had that mentality. And I think it's a beautiful thing. I think Canadians love to see that grit and toughness that we have displayed in such an incredible human being.
2: I'm going to repeat Terry's words. Don't make the mistake that I did. Wait till something unfortunate happens to you to see what you're truly made of. You know, that's what he would say. He would almost say, I'm glad I was diagnosed with cancer because it gave me a purpose. It gave me something that I was missing in my life, and that was the act of giving back. So I think that's what people will gain from this, is though Terry was very youthful, he was only 21, he had wisdom beyond his years because he went through going through chemotherapy and seeing the suffering of others. It had a tremendous impact on him, obviously.
0: Villeneuve, The Rise of a Legend, will be the closing film for this year's festival.
3: Depuis ma première course, je sais que c'est ce que je veux faire.
0: The French language biopic follows the late legendary F1 driver Gilles Villeneuve from his days as a trumpet playing teen in Quebec to a legend in the world of racing. And it's a fitting weekend for the debut of Run, Terry, Run at TIFF as people in the GTA and all across the country will be honoring the life and legacy of Terry Fox. It's the 46th year for the annual fundraiser for cancer research. Through the years, the Terry Fox Run has raised $1 billion, 650 Terry Fox runs are being held across Canada this Sunday. The main run in Toronto takes place at Wilkett Creek Park. It's the last weekend of summer, and there are some popular festivals taking place around the city. The Ukrainian Festival has taken over Bloor West Village. It is the largest Ukrainian street party in all of North America. It started in 1995 when Kyiv and Toronto became sister cities. It's a celebration of food, music, and culture, including a Ukraine solidarity march.
4: The fact that it has been, like, sustained from the time that my parents came to Canada, which was in the 40s, and yet we're still keeping our culture, sustaining it, and sharing it with everybody so that people can understand why we love Ukraine so much. There's so much to share. And, you know, it's just, everybody integrates with each other. So I think that's important. And especially because of the situation, I think we want Canadians to see why we're so passionate about Ukraine and what's happening there and why we support it.
5: The Ukrainian festival includes a large-scale art installation featuring 20,000 stuffed bears. They represent the estimated 20,000 children that Ukraine says have been sent illegally to Russia and Belarus since the war began 5 years ago.
6: Let us work together to get them freed. Let's work together to stand up for Ukraine. Toronto always stand with Ukraine, which is why right now in Nathan Phillips Square, we are flying the Ukrainian flag, flying it very proudly because we believe in freedom and democracy. We admire the courage of the Ukrainian people to stand up and fight against this invasion by Russia.
5: The calendar may say September, but that's not stopping the thirsty mobs in Germany eager to drink beer and a lot of it. This may look like the start of a marathon, but it's not. The crowds rushing to get inside the beer hall to kick off Oktoberfest. Over the next 16 days, millions of people will take part in the annual festival in Munich. An estimated 6.5 million liters of beer is expected to be consumed. Meanwhile, here at home, the distillery district has transformed into one big Oktoberfest celebration. People can enjoy free entertainment, pretzels, pork roasts, and sausages at the Pure Spirits Courtyard every weekend until October 4th. It's a celebration of all things Kyle Lowry today at Jurassic Park. Fans have been lining up for hours to get into today's ceremony, and they're there to say thank you to the Philly native who helped lead the Toronto Raptors to their first ever world championship in 2019.
7: Not only his character, but who he is as an athlete and as a person, both on and off the court. Obviously, 2019, he won us a cup, or not him just specifically, but he was with us when he won the cup and is a big contributor to why that happened. And just overall, his demeanor and what he brings to the game is just really impressive. So it means a lot to Toronto for him to finish off here.
8: I actually switched from soccer to basketball because of Lowry. He did, honestly, as a woman in sport, he, at the time, we don't have a WNBA team, shout out Tempo, but it's just really nice to see somebody so humble and down to earth and gives back so much to the city. And I remember going to the game so often and specifically just wanting to see Lowry because he gave so much back to the city, and he's such a good guard and he's such a good player. So I'm so thankful that he gets to retire with us.
5: Mayor Chow writing on X this afternoon, Kyle came here in 2012. He became a Raptor, he became a champion, and somewhere along the way, he became a Torontonian. After 20 seasons in the NBA, he is ready to retire. Congratulations on an incredible career. He will always be a Raptor, he will always be a champion, and he will always be the greatest Raptor of all time. The Princess Margaret Cancer Walk also happening today. Thousands, including Olympic bronze medalist and cancer survivor Piper Gillis, taking part in the 24th annual walk. It stretches the length of a half marathon through Toronto and kicked off at 9 a.m. from the Harbourfront Center.
9: It's my first time being here and being a part of it. I'm a cancer survivor. I went through treatment at the Princess Margaret. I was very fortunate enough to have been caught at stage one. And then I returned to figure skating. Because of them, they changed my life. So I'm just really here supporting the community and the people around me that have all been touched by cancer.
5: Nearly $300 million have been raised for cancer research since the walk began. And it is the last weekend of summer. Lots happening, including the Roncesvalles Polish Festival celebrating its 20th year. Relish the Foodie event returning to Cloverdale Mall until Sunday. The Taste of Cooksville Festival happening in Mississauga. Sound on Geary is a free 8-stage music festival taking over Geary between Dufferin and Ossington. And the Streetsville Butter Tarts and More Market is on tomorrow at the Streetsville Village Square. A full list is available on our website, cb24.com. TTCLowry.com. A heads up for anyone planning on taking the TTC Line 1 this weekend. There is no subway service today and Sunday between St. Clair and College because of track work. Shuttle buses are running in place. Regular service is scheduled to resume Monday morning at 6. Meanwhile, if you're using GO Transit, service is adjusted along the Barrie and Kitchener lines for planned construction. Work on the Up Express will also see trains replaced with buses out of Union this weekend. This is all for planned construction as well. This is Toronto's breaking news. CP24, stay with us. 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

0: Welcome back. Here are some of the top stories we are following. Toronto police continue to search for a missing senior last seen kayaking along the Humber River. The search has lasted more than a week now. It is the last weekend for the Toronto International Film Festival. We have details on the star-studded festivities in moments. And there is lots to do around the city for the last weekend of summer, including the Toronto Oktoberfest over at Fort York. Stay with CP24 for further details. And for more on these top stories, head to cp24.com and the CP24 app. Police have expanded their search efforts to Lake Ontario for a senior who went missing along the Humber River more than a week ago. 78-year-old David was last seen on September 10th in the area of South Kingsway and the Queensway. Police say his car was found in a parking lot nearby, and they believe he went into the water. Police are now telling us the U.S. Coast Guard has been notified.
1: David is 78 years old. He is 5'8" tall. He has black and gray hair, a thin chin strap beard. He was last seen wearing a red shirt, a black and red vest, black pants, and black shoes. He was on an inflatable kayak, is what we believe, from a witness account, who said they saw him entering the Humber River on September 10th. We did locate an abandoned vehicle in a parking lot near the river, and it was registered to David. He also lives alone. That's another thing that we know about him. So that may have, you know, delayed a report that he was missing.
0: Anyone with information is being asked to contact police. Via Rail is facing backlash from both residents and politicians over its planned schedule changes along the Ottawa-Toronto corridor. The move will mean fewer trains running between the two cities, and that's sparking concern and frustration over the revised schedule. CTV's Kimberly Johnson reports.
2: Jada Antonelli is taking the train to Toronto for a concert.
3: I don't take the train a lot. I took it last year in the summer to go to Montreal, but that's kind of it.
2: One reason she doesn't take it more often, the cost. And soon, there will be fewer options to travel between the two cities, with VIA changing its schedule along the Ottawa-Toronto corridor.
3: It's already really hard, like it costs a lot of money, but then having less options, I feel like it's just going to drive away a lot of people.
2: There will be several cuts and changes to routes starting October 25th. VIA says the revised schedule will better align service with passenger demand, strengthen network resilience, and support more reliable and predictable service. But there's growing pushback.
4: I'm just very disappointed and quite frustrated, to be honest.
2: The mayor of Kingston says the changes will mean 8 fewer trains will travel through the city each week, which is a move in the wrong direction.
4: Any time that you're removing a train, you're removing convenience, you're removing frequency, and it's making the rail service less attractive. Which is then pushing people to find alternatives.
2: The early morning train from Ottawa to Toronto will be canceled, replaced with one that leaves later. Politicians in towns along the route writing an open letter calling for VIA to share the data it used to make that decision, writing, "A disruption of this magnitude demands complete transparency and honesty." But some travelers say the changes won't stop them from continuing to board.
5: As long as the schedules let me do what I want to do, which is get to Ottawa before noon and get to Toronto about the same time, I'm probably fine.
2: Kimberly Johnson, CTV News.
0: For the second time in less than a week, Prime Minister Mark Carney will meet with the leader of France. Carney will welcome President Emmanuel Macron just off the coast of Newfoundland. They will speak for a few hours in the French territory of Saint-Pierre and Miquelon. The two leaders also met this past week when Carney was in Strasbourg. That's where the EU offered Canada an associate membership into the group. Both Carney and Macron will be in New York for the meeting of the United Nations this coming week. This is Toronto's breaking news, CP24. The Argonauts are making a playoff push. We'll have highlights from the game against the Alouettes coming up.
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0: The Argos have clinched their spots in the playoffs following a thrilling win this afternoon against the Edmonton Elks. Toronto pulled ahead in the game in the third quarter off a fumble. The Boatmen took the game 24-19. They will visit Winnipeg next Friday for a matchup with the Blue Bombers.
26: Left-footed in swinger. Struck well.
0: AFC Toronto was battling the Halifax Tide this afternoon. Toronto scored early to take the lead, but Halifax netted a goal around the 60-minute mark to tie the game. The teams played to a scoreless draw. Toronto returns to action next Saturday when they host the Ottawa Rapid FC. In CFL play, Hamilton hosted the annual Hall of Fame game last night. The Ticats hosting Montreal with the Alouettes roaring out to a 24-3 lead at the half before Hamilton clawed their way back within nine. But a late Montreal pick sealed the deal. The Owls come away with a 37-25 win. Montreal has gone 7-0 against East Division rivals this year. The world's largest bouncy castle opened up earlier this month just outside of Ottawa with more than 30,000 square feet of inflatable fun. CTV's Tyler Fleming reports.
27: This one?
28: Little Tommy likes a big bounce. Lucky for him, his mom Katrina found just the right place where the fun is anything but small.
27: The slides, they're huge. It's the biggest slides we've ever seen at a bouncy castle. I mean, this is the biggest bouncy castle we've ever seen.
28: And definitely not your backyard variety. Welcome to Crazy Bear Bounce World in Carp.
1: The largest bouncy castle in the world.
28: The newly opened 30,000 square foot bouncy castle is a colossal playground packed with endless activities for all ages.
27: 100%, yeah. Like, I'm 30, my sister is 23, so we're having a ton of fun.
1: It has 10 meter high slides, obstacle course, a little play area for the young ones, lots of places to jump, lots of places to roll and tumble, and it's just a place to have the most amazing time.
28: Access to the grounds is free. Tickets start around $20 for a 3-hour bounce. Booking online is best. And there's plenty of shaded seating where you can take a break and have a snack, whether it's one you bring or buy from the canteen. But let's be real. We're all here to bounce, climb.
1: All right, I'm doing it.
28: And slide.
1: Lots of fun.
2: Slide? Yeah.
28: And this well-supervised, towering bouncy castle comes with some promises, too.
1: Guaranteed you've never seen anything like it.
28: It's also safe to say admission comes with a solid night's sleep.
27: He'll sleep well tonight. Yeah, it is a workout. I mean, I'm definitely going to sleep well tonight for sure.
28: Tyler Fleming, CTV News.
0: This is Toronto's breaking news. CP24 will have details on the last weekend of TIFF, including a special screening of Run, Terry, Run.

0: accessibility is more than just a box to tick. You know, when we just do that, we miss out on so many great things. Sure, it's about ramps and railings, but it's also about people. It's about technology. It's about policy. It's the language we use, the environment we're creating both online and in person. When we do that, that's when accessibility really hits home. That's when we're truly inclusive. Okay, Mubina, as the manager of all things training and education here at Ability Center, you see so many different places throughout Ontario. What are some things, some real easy things that can make an environment more welcoming and inclusive?
1: So one of the things that is easy to notice is when a space has been intentionally created to be accessible rather than an afterthought. And it's so important so that you have enough space to navigate it. You're not looking at, can I fit through there? Can I not fit through there? It's just seamless for you. And that just makes me feel more welcome and, feel like I belong there.
0: So if I'm a Canadian business owner, what is one simple, maybe cost-effective thing that I can do to have an immediate impact to being more inclusive?
1: So one of the key things is training when it comes to accessibility. When we train our people, we're now, changing things from being theoretical to practical, because now you're able to help people understand what does accessibility mean? What can they change in their behavior so that now everything is seamless for them? They can ask questions, they're not making assumptions, and they're truly creating that culture of welcoming and belonging for everybody.
0: Seems like we have a long way to go, but with people like you leading us, we're taking one step at a time.
1: Yes, we are, definitely.
0: Mindful design lives in the details that most people overlook. Decisions get made every day, big and small. But once you start looking through a lens of mindful design, the world looks very different.
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5: Hello? Hey, Dad. Is Mom with you?
6: Hi, honey.
5: Put her on speaker.
7: Got it.
5: Mom, Dad, I won Lotto 649, and I'm sending you on that cruise.
7: Really?
6: We're going?
5: You're going.
8: When I got out of school, I really had a hard time finding what I wanted to do. A friend suggested that I try and join in with the union, so I did the apprenticeship. Found out that there is a benefit for that with the government. A lot of my tools were provided to me, so it made getting started really easy. I have financial independence and stability. Currently, I'm working on the Ontario line, being a part of a big project that's going to help my community. It's very rewarding, and that's what I love about it. I was made to make.

Toronto police are searching for suspects after a double stabbing at Dufferin Street and St. Clair Avenue West. It's the last weekend of TIFF. We'll take a look at some of the movies being featured, including Run, Terry, Run. And there is lots to do for the last weekend of summer, including the Toronto Ukrainian Festival at War West Village. It's 10 o'clock, 14 degrees. This is Toronto's breaking news, CP24. Hello, I'm CJ Nelson. Thanks so much for joining us tonight. The search for at least two suspects is underway after several shots were fired at a home in Markham. At least 10 evidence markers could be seen out front of the house in the Warden and Highway 7 area. This was just after 2 this morning. York police say two suspects wearing dark clothing were seen getting out of a white vehicle and fired a number of rounds at the home. Police are telling people in the area there will be a large presence for some time while they investigate. Two men are in the hospital after a stabbing near a West End bar. Police taped off a section near Dufferin and St. Clair Avenue West shortly after 2:30 this morning. The men were found suffering from stab wounds and taken to the hospital with serious injuries, but they are expected to survive. Investigators say they're looking for as many as 4 suspects. They were last seen getting away in a dark red vehicle. Roads have since reopened. Police want your help in finding a suspect and identifying a second one. This is after a robbery in the East End back in June. Take a look at this surveillance video released today from a parking lot near Ellesmere in Midland. It shows a suspect calling over the victim for directions. The accused places a fake gold chain around the woman and takes the victim's real one. That suspect has been identified as 23-year-old Andrea Ispas. Police are trying to figure out the man who accompanied her. Call police or Crime Stoppers if you can help.

0: The highly anticipated film Run, Terry, Run made its world premiere at the Toronto International Film Festival this afternoon. The documentary by Sean Menard features never-before-seen footage of Terry Fox's grueling marathon of hope and his commitment to raise awareness and money for cancer research.
1: There were these clips of Terry speaking about life and death. For a guy who was only 21 years old, he became very philosophical, I think, towards the later half of his run. And I think that's something that unfortunately happens when your life's put in question like that. But just how he was able to carry himself. I mean, there was opportunities for him to make money, to become a celebrity, and watching him push back against that, considering where we are in nowadays time, where people kind of do the opposite, it's inspiring.
2: I had 93 days of being the third member of the Marathon of Hope, and you know, to be on the side of the road and to watch Terry run a marathon every day for 143 days in a row, that was the highlight, and that was the one memory. But I had it 93 days in a row, and then I also was able to share that experience with Canadians, you know, and I'll never forget that. And here we are today, and you know, I get to watch Terry run all over again, and I get to share it with so many others as well. It's going to be an incredible experience right now.
3: It's a fun because you're like, oh my gosh, I'm running with all my friends. And when you're little, you don't really understand, but you know, like, everyone's going out today and we're running. And as you get older, you start realizing the mission behind it and the power behind it of bringing a community together and raising money. And I think now that I'm older and giving back to the next generation, somehow as a 21-year-old, he learned that as a young age. And now that I'm 32 and on the end, tail end of my last Olympics in 2028, I hope to do the exact same thing, but for that track and field world. And so I'm going to take as much as his like motivation and give back to the next generation after my next Olympics.
4: I think more than anything, we understand the amount of sacrifice and dedication that it takes to really lock in on one goal and pursue it with your complete heart and mind and energy for years and years and years. I think that's what makes Terry Fox such an incredible Canadian. And I think I'm so looking forward to seeing this film today and learning more about his own journey.
5: Yeah, I don't really have much to add. Paul said it great, but I feel like a lot of people just see like the reward, the medals, the podiums. People actually don't see how taxing, you know, doing something wonderful can be. So I think kind of sharing that and being more open and honest, I think we're both really excited to kind of see, I guess, the impact that he made in the film, but also like be inspired by leaving this.
1: Ever since I was a kid, doing the Terry Fox run was one of my favorite things. I know even when I was competing and had to miss the run and I would come back, my mom would be like, well, you went door to door and you raised money. So I mapped out with my car what 10 or 20 kilometers looks like, and you go do it. And I'm like, oh, yeah, sounds good. And
6: his mental capacity to be able to be so resilient and, you know, run across the country, he's incredible. Myself, I'm a sprinter. I told myself, you know, when I'm done my career, I'll try to run a marathon. So that's not even close to what he's done. But, of course, like I said, he's truly inspirational, incredible athlete, and just what he's done for the country and be able to fight against cancer and raise money, truly, truly impeccable.
7: For me, it was such an impactful thing. I mean, it got everyone out moving. You got to hear the story of Terry Fox, and I think it's so important to be able to not only be out there and moving, but also like to see stories like this from Canadian icons, like on the big screen and at schools when you're young.
0: Villeneuve, The Rise of a Legend will be the closing film for this year's festival.
8: Depuis ma première course, je sais que c'est ce que je veux faire.
0: French language biopic follows the late legendary F1 driver Gilles Villeneuve from his days as a trumpet playing teenager in Quebec to the legend in the world of racing. And it's a fitting weekend for the debut of Run, Terry, Run at TIFF, as people in the GTHA and all across the country will be honoring the life and legacy of Terry Fox. It's the 46th annual for the annual fundraiser for cancer research. Through the years, the Terry Fox Run has raised $1 billion. 650 Terry Fox Runs are being held across Canada this Sunday. The main run in Toronto takes place at Wilkett Creek Park. It's the last weekend of summer, and there are some popular festivals taking place around the city. The Ukrainian Festival has taken over Bloor West Village. It is the largest Ukrainian street party in all of North America. It started in 1995 when Kyiv and Toronto became sister cities. It's a celebration of food, music, culture, including a Ukraine solidarity march. And the Ukrainian festival also does include a large-scale art installation featuring 20,000 stuffed bears. They represent the estimated 20,000 children that Ukraine says have been sent illegally to Russia and Belarus since the war began 5 years ago. And turning over now to another festival overseas, the calendar may say September, but that is not stopping the thirsty mobs in Germany eager to drink beer and a lot of it. So this may look like the start of a marathon to you, but it is not. It is crowds rushing to get inside the beer hall to kick off Oktoberfest. Over the next 16 days, millions of people will take part in the annual festival in Munich. An estimated 6.5 million liters of beer is expected to be consumed. Meanwhile, here at home, the Distillery District has transformed into one big Oktoberfest celebration.

0: He became a Raptor, he became a champion, and somewhere along the way, he became a Torontonian. After 20 seasons in the NBA, he is ready to retire. Congratulations on an incredible career. He will always be a Raptor. He will always be a champion. He will always be the greatest Raptor of all time. The Princess Margaret Cancer Foundation Walk also happening today. Thousands, including Olympic bronze medalist skater and cancer survivor Piper Gillis, taking part in the 24th annual walk, which stretches the length of a half marathon through the city. It kicked off at 9 this morning from the Harborfront Center.
1: We've got 1,600 amazing walkers here today. Thank goodness the rain has held off. They're all walking in support of life-saving cancer research. Unfortunately, 2 in 5 Canadians will receive a cancer diagnosis in their lifetime. Despite progress, cancer remains Canada's leading cause of death. But you can feel the hope, the energy, the excitement here.
0: Nearly $300 million have been raised for cancer research since the walk began. Also happening this weekend, the Roncesvalles Polish Festival celebrating its 20th year. Relish the Foodie event is returning to Cloverdale Mall until Sunday. The festival, a Cooksville festival, happening in Mississauga. Sound on Geary is a free 8-stage music festival taking over Geary between Dufferin and Ossington tomorrow. And the Streetsville Butter Tarts and More Markets is on tomorrow at the Streetsville Village Square. A full list is posted at cp24.com. And a heads up for anyone getting around the city this weekend on TTC Line 1. There will be no subway service today and Sunday between St. Clair and College due to track work. Shuttle buses are running in place. Regular service is scheduled to resume Monday morning at 6 o'clock. And a heads up for anyone using GO Transit service is being adjusted along the Barrie and Kitchener lines for planned construction. Work on the Up Express will also see trains replaced with buses out of Union this weekend. This is also because of planned construction. It's 10, 11, 14 degrees. This is Toronto's breaking news. CP24, a live look at the city this hour. Partly clear skies. Your top stories are next.
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3: 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The Steel Curtain squares off with the Pats. 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
7: Bye-bye. When I got out of school, I really had a hard time finding what I wanted to do. A friend suggested that I try and join in with the union, so I did the apprenticeship. Found out that there is a benefit for that with the government. A lot of my tools were provided to me, so it made getting started really easy. I have financial independence and stability. Currently, I'm working on the Ontario line, being a part of a big project that's going to help my community. It's very rewarding, and that's what I love about it. I was made to make.
8: Lotto Max now has more chances to win?
9: Oh, yeah. Like up to 90 new prizes of $100,000 on every draw.
8: Yeah, right. And aliens exist.
10: Believe it.

Welcome back. Here are some of the top stories we are following. Toronto police continue to search for a missing senior last seen kayaking along the Humber River. The search has lasted more than a week now. It is the last weekend for the Toronto International Film Festival. We have details on a star-studded festivities in moments. And there is lots to do for the last weekend of summer, including the Roncesvalles Polish Festival celebrating its 20th year. Details just ahead. Stay with CP24 for more on these stories. And for further details, head to cp24.com and the CP24 app. Police have expanded their search efforts to Lake Ontario for a senior who went missing along the Humber River more than a week ago. 78-year-old David was last seen on September

0: 10th in the area of South Kingsway and the Queensway. Police say his car has been found in a parking lot nearby where they believe he went into the water. Toronto police telling us the U.S. Coast Guard has now been notified.
1: David is 78 years old. He is 5'8" tall. He has black and gray hair, a thin chin strap beard. He was last seen wearing a red shirt, a black and red vest, black pants, and black shoes. He was on an inflatable kayak, is what we believe, from a witness account, who said they saw him entering the Humber River on September 10th. We did locate an abandoned vehicle in a parking lot near the river, and it was registered to David. He also lives alone. That's another thing that we know about him. So that may have, you know, delayed a report that he was missing.
0: Anyone with information is being asked to contact police. For the second time in less than a week, Prime Minister Mark Carney will meet with the leader of France. Carney will welcome President Emmanuel Macron just off the coast of Newfoundland. They will speak for a few hours in the French territory of Saint-Pierre and Miquelon. The two leaders also met this past week when Carney was in Strasbourg. That's where the EU offered Canada an associate membership into the group. Both Carney and Macron will be in New York for a meeting of the United Nations this coming week. Promising new research has come out in the treatment and prevention of Alzheimer's. Researchers at the University of Alberta say they're seeing positive results after injecting nanoparticles into mice. CTV's Nicole Weisberg explains.
2: These are the nanoparticles.
3: They look large on the screen, but in reality, nanoparticles like these can't be seen with the naked eye or even with a standard laboratory microscope.
2: If you enlarge this nanoparticle to the size of a soccer ball, and if you then the soccer ball size would be more or less bigger than the Grand Canyon.
3: These tiny particles are at the center of neuroscientist Dr. Satyabrata Kaur's research. Used for years in surgical sutures and for administering drugs, Kaur and his team found nanoparticles on their own could halt and even reverse Alzheimer's disease.
2: We administered these biodegradable nanoparticles into the brain of this mouse. 28 days of administrations, what we found out that this mouse, in normal conditions, when they exhibit or show your memory deficits, their memory deficit is reversed, and also at the same time, their pathologies goes down.
4: As an Alzheimer's person or dementia, you're hope for something.
3: Diagnosed about a year ago, Kenneth Cochran is thrilled by Carr's discovery, but knows the treatment may not be developed in time for his benefit.
4: But I think we have to be open-minded to say it's down the road, and I mean, let's face it, we're praying that it's going to come.
3: He's taking medication for his symptoms and getting support from the Alzheimer's Society, while scientists like Carr work to advance his team's work. These are images of what's known as amyloid plaques in the brain of mice, a key indicator of Alzheimer's disease. Here, an untreated diseased brain, and to its right, a treated diseased brain.
5: Clearly, it is reducing the numbers and the size of the plaques.
3: Carr says in his 30 years of Alzheimer's disease research, he's never been more excited by his findings.
2: It is quite a bit of a novel finding, and it's for many people a little bit take time to accept it.
3: Nicole Weisberg, CTV News, Edmonton.
0: It's 10:18, 14 degrees. This is Toronto's breaking news, CP24. The Argonauts take on the Alouettes in a playoff push. Those highlights coming up.

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4: The Argos have clinched their spots in the playoffs following a thrilling win this afternoon against the Edmonton Elks. Toronto pulled ahead in the game in the third quarter off a fumble. The Boatmen took the game 24-19. Next up, they'll visit Winnipeg Friday for a matchup with the Blue Bombers.
5: Left-footed in swinger. Struck well. The header! Wow! Julianne Bellerin!
4: AFC Toronto was battling the Halifax Tide this afternoon. Toronto scored early to take the lead, but Halifax netted a goal around the 60-minute mark to tie the game. The teams play to a scoreless draw. Toronto returns to action next Saturday when they host the Ottawa Rapid FC. A traveling exhibition is calling on local residents to share their promises. The exhibit, called Public Trust, is aimed at promoting accountability. CTV's Jessica Smith has the details.
6: An open invitation to participate in a free public art project downtown Toronto.
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8: I thought about it. 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
7: 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Economists, corporations, weather forecasters about what the weather will be tomorrow. And all of these promises intermingle and remind us that we too have a voice in the city.
6: Honus's Public Trust exhibition has traveled around the world. 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
9: We typeset their promise, we do a rubbing of it, do the seal and the signature, and then they can keep one, and then we do another one that we keep, and then the big promise goes up on the board.
10: I did see this. I think that that's a good promise, like to spread the, to be empathetic around the world, not just a citizen in your own country, but wherever you go.
6: All designed to create a welcoming space to create conversation, community, and connection.
11: 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It will be moving to the Harborfront Center for Thursday next week and finishing over at the Bentway in early October. Jessica Smith, CTV News.
4: It's 10:23, 14 degrees. This is Toronto's breaking news, CP24. Stay with us. We'll have the latest on the last weekend of TIFF.
12: 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We're tracking down the best international spots with both cool vibes and big flavor. Scarborough has no shortage of great eats, but Lin An Vietnamese cuisine is probably one you wish you'd found out a little bit sooner. Let's have a seat and find out what's on the menu.

0: It is beautiful. Tell me a little bit about the vibe. Do you get a lot of people coming on date nights, or is it families? Well, what's it like in here?
1: Okay, so for this restaurant, we represent our Vietnamese culture with like late night spot for and drink, and cozy atmosphere, space for like family, friends. Like, everything is combined in the restaurant.
0: Nice. And do you have a favorite dish? Do you say this is the best pho in the city right here?
1: So, for my personal favorite, I would like the spring roll.
0: Oh, yeah?
1: Yeah. And also Vietnamese crepes.
0: Oh, wow. I could try this and dip this in the fish sauce.
1: That's a very good fish sauce.
0: It has a little cabbage over there.
1: Cabbage and radish.
0: Okay. I'm doing okay with the chopsticks, I think.
1: It's good, man. You do it for sure. Crunchy outside.
0: Crispy. Oh my gosh, crispy, that's really, really good. Much inside?
1: So they have like pork, shrimp.
0: Oh wow, pork and shrimp.
1: Little mushrooms.
0: All right, can't tip it again. Let's double dip it.
1: Super yummy.
0: Thank you. This is delicious.
1: We got some little meat. Tip it in the sauce right here.
0: From this sauce?
1: Yeah.
0: A little hot?
1: Yeah, hot sauce. Poison.
0: Ooh. You've got rich, fragrant bowls of pho with broth that's been simmering to death, rice noodles that soak it all in, and fresh herbs that wake everything up. 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

0: Toronto police are searching for suspects following a double stabbing at Dufferin Street and St. Clair Avenue West. It is the last weekend of TIFF. We will take a look at some of the movies hitting the screens, including Run, Terry, Run. And there are lots of things to do for the last weekend of summer, including the Toronto Ukrainian Festival at Bloor West Village. It's 10:30, 14 degrees. This is Toronto's breaking news, CP24. Hello, I'm CJ Nelson. Thank you for joining us. The search for at least two suspects is underway after several shots were fired at a home in Markham. At least 10 evidence markers could be seen outside this house in the Warden and Highway 7 area. This was just after 2 this morning. York police say two suspects wearing dark clothing were seen getting out of a white vehicle and fired a number of rounds at the home. Police are telling people in the area there will be a large presence for some time while they investigate. Two men are in the hospital after a stabbing near a West End bar. Police taped off a section near Dufferin and St. Clair Avenue West shortly after 2:30 this morning. The men were found suffering from stab wounds and taken to the hospital with serious but non-life-threatening injuries. Investigators say they're looking for as many as 4 suspects. They were last seen getting away in a dark red vehicle. Roads have since reopened. Police want your help in finding a suspect and identifying a second one following an East End robbery in June. This is surveillance video released today from a parking lot near Ellesmere and Midland. It shows the suspect calling over the victim to get directions. The accused places a fake gold chain around the woman and takes the victim's real one. That suspect has been identified as 23-year-old Andrea Ispas. Police are trying to figure out who the man was that accompanied her. Call police or Crime Stoppers if you can help. Highly anticipated film Run, Terry, Run made its world premiere at the Toronto International Film Festival this afternoon. The documentary by Sean Menard features never-before-seen footage of Terry Fox's grueling marathon of hope and his commitment to raise awareness and money for cancer research.
1: There were these clips of Terry speaking about life and death. For a guy who was only 21 years old, he became very philosophical, I think, towards the later half of his run. And I think that's something that unfortunately happens when your life's put in question like that. But just how he was able to carry himself. I mean, there was opportunities for him to make money, to become a celebrity, and watching him push back against that, considering where we are in nowadays time, where people kind of do the opposite, it's inspiring.
2: I had 93 days of being the third member of the Marathon of Hope, and you know, to be on the side of the road and to watch Terry run a marathon every day for 143 days in a row, that was the highlight, and that was the one memory. But I had it 93 days in a row, and then I also was able to share that experience with Canadians, you know, and I'll never forget that. And here we are today, and you know, I get to watch Terry run all over again, and I get to share it with so many others as well. It's going to be an incredible experience right now.
0: Villeneuve, The Rise of a Legend, will be the closing film for this year's festival.
3: Depuis ma première course, je sais que c'est ce que je veux faire.
0: The French language biopic follows the late legendary F1 driver Gilles Villeneuve from his days as a trumpet playing teen in Quebec to a legend in the world of racing. It is a fitting weekend for the debut of Run, Terry, Run at TIFF as people in the GTHA and across the country will be honoring the life and legacy of Terry Fox. It's the 46th year for the annual fundraiser for cancer research. Through the years, the Terry Fox Run has raised $1 billion. 650 Terry Fox Runs are being held across Canada this Sunday. The main run in Toronto takes place at Wilkick Creek Park. The calendar may say September, but that is not stopping the thirsty mobs in Germany, eager to drink beer and a lot of it. This may look like the start of a marathon, but it's not. It's actually crowds rushing to get inside the beer hall to kick off Oktoberfest. Over the next 16 days, millions of people will take part in the annual festival in Munich. An estimated 6.5 million liters of beer is expected to be consumed. Meanwhile, here at home, the Distillery District has transformed into one of the biggest Oktoberfest celebrations. People can enjoy free entertainment, pretzels, pork roast, and sausages at the Pure Spirits Courtyard every weekend until October. It was a celebration of all things Kyle Lowry at Jurassic Park. Hundreds of fans lined up for hours to get into the free block party to say thank you to the Philly native who helped lead the Raptors to their first ever world championship in 2019.
4: Not only his character, but who he is as an athlete and as a person, both on and off the court. Obviously, 2019, he won us a cup. Not him just specifically, but he was with us when he won the cup and is a big contributor to why that happened. And just overall, his demeanor and what he brings to the game is just really impressive. So it means a lot to Toronto for him to finish off here.
5: I actually switched from soccer to basketball because of Lowry. He did, honestly, as a woman in sport, he, at the time, we don't have a WNBA team. Shout out Tempo. But it's just really nice to see somebody so humble and down to earth and gives back so much to the city. And I remember going to the game so often and specifically just wanting to see Lowry because he gave so much back to the city, and he's such a good guard and he's such a good player. So I'm so thankful that he gets to retire with us.
0: Mayor Olivia Chow gave Kyle Lowry the key to the city, also writing on X, Kyle came here in 2012. He became a Raptor. He became a champion. And somewhere along the way, he became a Torontonian. After 20 seasons in the NBA, he is ready to retire. She continued by congratulating him on an incredible career, saying he will always be the greatest Raptor of all time. And to cap off a big day of celebration for Kyle Lowry, the Raptors rolled out the red carpet for a black tie charity gala called A Night for Seven. The event brought together an incredible list of former and current Raptors, including DeMar DeRozan, Fred VanVleet, Pascal Siakam, OG Anunoby, and Danny Green.
6: He was a winner in the NBA everywhere he went, champion, all-star, all-NBA. He changed the tone of that position at the point guard position, you know, what he was able to do. Not just one of those guys just go out there and score 30, 40 points. He did everything. When you appreciate basketball and you look at Cal from a basketball standpoint, that's the type of player you want on your team, Olympian. You know, just everywhere, every step that he went in his basketball career, he changed the dynamic of that program, and that's what it's all about, to be in the Hall of Fame, you know, and to top it off, to be a champion, you know, six-time All-Star and everything else that he accomplished. Man, you look at his career, you know, you match him up with the best.
0: Lowry retired as a Raptor this past summer, and his jersey will be retired in January during a special ceremony at Scotiabank Arena. The Princess Margaret Cancer Foundation Walk also happened today. Thousands, including Olympic bronze medalist skater and cancer survivor Piper Gillis, taking part in the 24th annual walk. It stretches the length of a half marathon through the city and kicked off at 9 a.m. from the Harborfront Center.
7: We've got 1,600 amazing walkers here today. Thank goodness the rain has held off. They're all walking in support of life-saving cancer research. Unfortunately, 2 in 5 Canadians will receive a cancer diagnosis in their lifetime. Despite progress, cancer remains Canada's leading cause of death. But you can feel the hope, the energy, the excitement here.
8: I feel supported and uplifted, and you know, I know so many people have different coins of it. Some people have lost people from cancer, which I've lost my mother from cancer, so I know how they feel, but I also know the ones that have survived cancer. So it's amazing for all of us to be here and kind of share stories and uplift each other, and again, carry hope for the future, like what Carry the Fire is.
0: Nearly $300 million have been raised for cancer research since the walk began. And a lot of activities happening on this last weekend of summer, including the Roncesvalles Polish Festival celebrating its 20th year. Relish the Foodie event is returning to Cloverdale Mall until Sunday. The Taste of Cooksville Festival taking place in Mississauga. Sound on Geary is a free 8-stage music festival taking over Geary between Dufferin and Ossington tomorrow. And the Streetsville Butter Tarts and More Market is on tomorrow at the Streetsville Village Square. A full list is posted at CP24. TTC24.com. And a heads up for anyone planning on getting in and around the city on the TTC Line 1 this weekend. There is no subway service today and Sunday between St. Clair and College stations because of track work. Shuttle buses are running in place. Regular service is scheduled to resume Monday morning at 6 o'clock. And if you're using the GO Transit, service is being adjusted along the Barrie and Kitchener lines for planned construction. Work on the Up Express will see trains replaced with buses out of Union this weekend. This is also because of planned construction. It's 10:40, 14 degrees. This is Toronto's breaking news, CP24. Stay with us. More of your top stories next.
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14: Hello? Hey, Dad. Is Mom with you?
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0: Welcome back. Here are some of the top stories we are following. Toronto police continue the search for a missing senior last seen kayaking along the Humber River. The search has lasted more than a week now. It is the last weekend for the Toronto International Film Festival. We have details on the star-studded festivities in moments. And there is a lot to do for the last weekend of summer, including the Roncesvalles Polish Festival celebrating its 20th year. Stay with CP24 for more on these stories, and for further details, head to cp24.com and the CP24 app. Police have expanded their search efforts to Lake Ontario for a senior who went missing along the Humber River more than a week ago. 78-year-old David was last seen on September 10th in the area of South Kingsway and the Queensway. Police say his car was found in the parking lot nearby, and they believe he went into the water. Toronto police now saying the U.S. Coast Guard has been notified.
1: David is 78 years old. He is 5'8" tall. He has black and gray hair, a thin chin strap beard. He was last seen wearing a red shirt, a black and red vest, black pants, and black shoes. He was on an inflatable kayak, is what we believe, from a witness account, who said they saw him entering the Humber River on September 10th. We did locate an abandoned vehicle in a parking lot near the river, and it was registered to David. He also lives alone. That's another thing that we know about him. So that may have, delayed a report that he was missing.
0: Anyone with information is being asked to contact police. For the second time in less than a week, Prime Minister Mark Carney will meet with the leader of France. Carney will welcome President Emmanuel Macron just off the coast of Newfoundland. They will speak for a few hours in the French territory of Saint-Pierre and Miquelon. The two leaders also met this past week when Carney was in Strasbourg. That's where the EU offered Canada an associate membership into the group. Both Carney and Macron will be in New York for a meeting of the United Nations this coming week. Via Rail is facing backlash from both residents and politicians over its planned schedule changes along the Ottawa-Toronto corridor. The move will mean fewer trains running between the two cities, and that's sparking concern and frustration over the revised schedule. CTV's Kimberly Johnson reports.
2: Jada Antonelli is taking the train to Toronto for a concert.
3: I don't take the train a lot. I took it last year in the summer to go to Montreal, but that's kind of it.
2: One reason she doesn't take it more often, the cost. And soon there will be fewer options to travel between the two cities, with VIA changing its schedule along the Ottawa-Toronto corridor.
3: It's already really hard, like it costs a lot of money, but then having less options, I feel like it's just going to drive away a lot of people.
2: There will be several cuts and changes to routes starting October 25th. VIA says the revised schedule will better align service with passenger demand, strengthen network resilience, and support more reliable and predictable service. But there's growing pushback.
4: I'm just very disappointed and quite frustrated, to be honest.
2: The mayor of Kingston says the changes will mean 8 fewer trains will travel through the city each week, which is a move in the wrong direction.
4: Any time that you're removing a train, you're removing convenience, you're removing frequency, and it's making the rail service less attractive, which is then pushing people to find alternatives.
2: The early morning train from Ottawa to Toronto will be canceled, replaced with one that leaves later. Politicians in towns along the route writing an open letter calling for VIA to share the data it used to make that decision, writing, "A disruption of this magnitude demands complete transparency and honesty." But some travelers say the changes won't stop them from continuing to board.
5: As long as the schedules let me do what I want to do, which is get to Ottawa before noon and get to Toronto about the same time, I'm probably fine.
2: Kimberly Johnson, CTV News.
0: It's 10:47, 14 degrees. This is Toronto's breaking news, CP24. The Argos take on the Alouettes for a push to the playoffs. The highlights coming up.

0: betting on Buffalo, you could trust everyone's hot takes.
1: Buffalo? My cousin dated a guy who almost tried out for them. He says they're cooked.
2: Almost tried out?
3: I had a dream about buffaloes last night. Bad sign.
2: Really?
4: Hey, this took 6 months to cure. Number six has been cold for weeks. Do the math.
5: Or you could go with the score.
0: Oh. With news, stats, and insights right beside your bets, you gotta go with the score.
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12: The Argos have clinched their spot in the playoffs following a thrilling win this afternoon against the Edmonton Elks.
13: And the Argos have it. Yes, they do. Ralph Hawley. Big Ralph Hawley with a lineman three.
14: Big touchdown
13: for the Argos.
12: Toronto pulled ahead in the game in the third quarter off a fumble. The Boatmen took the game 24-19. They will visit Winnipeg next Friday for a matchup with the Blue Bombers. The Blue Jays' playoff hopes keep getting slimmer as they struggled once again against the Texas Rangers.
15: It bounces away from Kirk. Runner coming to the plate and safe.
12: Texas took control early, building a 3-0 lead in the second. Alejandro Kirk provided a spark for the Jays with an RBI single in the sixth, but the Rangers answered right back, adding three more runs. Texas went on to win 6-2. Toronto now sits three games back of a wild card spot with the series finale set for tomorrow afternoon.
16: For Matthews, back to Radish, fires, tip score, goes off Matheson and in.
12: And the Maple Leafs were back on at Scotiabank Arena Ice tonight. First overall pick, Gavin McKenna, made his debut in blue and white as the Leafs took on the Canadiens in a pair of split squad preseason games in Toronto and Montreal. Auston Matthews also returned to the lineup after a knee injury cut his season short last year. The good news ended there, though, as the Leafs dropped both games. The world's largest bouncy castle opened up earlier this month just outside of Ottawa with more than 30,000 square feet of inflatable fun. CTV's Tyler Fleming has more.
17: This one?
18: Little Tommy likes a big bounce. Lucky for him, his mom Katrina found just the right place where the fun is anything but small.
17: The slides, they're huge. It's the biggest slides we've ever seen at a bouncy castle. I mean, this is the biggest bouncy castle we've ever seen.
18: And definitely not your backyard variety. Welcome to Crazy Bear Bounce World in Carp.
19: The largest bouncy castle in the world.
18: The newly opened 30,000 square foot bouncy castle is a colossal playground packed with endless activities for all ages.
17: 100%. Yeah, like I'm 30, my sister is 23, so we're having a ton of fun.
19: It has 10 meter high slides, obstacle course, a little play area for the young ones, lots of places to jump, lots of places to roll and tumble, and it's just a place to have the most amazing time.
18: Access to the grounds is free. Tickets start around $20 for a three-hour bounce. Booking online is best. And there's plenty of shaded seating where you can take a break and have a snack, whether it's one you bring or buy from the canteen. But let's be real. We're all here to bounce, climb.
14: All right, I'm doing it.
18: And slide.
14: Lots of fun.
20: Can you slide? Yeah.
18: And this well-supervised towering bouncy castle comes with some promises, too.
19: Guaranteed you've never seen anything like it.
18: It's also safe to say admission comes with a solid night's sleep.
17: He'll sleep well tonight. Yeah, it is a workout. I mean, I'm definitely going to sleep well tonight for sure.
18: Tyler Fleming, CTV News.
12: It is 10:53, 13 degrees. This is Toronto's breaking news, CP24. We'll have all the details on the final weekend of TIFF, including a special screening of Run, Terry, Run.

0: Listen, we all know Toronto's energy can be a little hectic, a little chaotic sometimes, but that's where the beaches comes into play. It is a neighborhood full of really cute shops. It's very serene. And of course, you've got the beach. I mean, where else do you want to be, especially when the weather is nice? Come summertime, Woodbine Beach is the place to be. Whether you wanted to play some volleyball or enjoy a picnic, and maybe you want to just relax and catch some rays, you can also hit the beach. The calm water is the perfect place to go, whether you want to kayak or go paddleboarding or just take a dip. When the sun gets a little too hot, you can come and chill out inside of Kew Gardens. It is the heart of the beaches. This is also where they have the Jazz Fest. You can play basketball here. You can play baseball here. There's a splash pad. And in the wintertime, you can switch things up and go skating. But regardless of what you're doing in Kew Gardens, you can catch your breath.
1: Do yoga. Oh, go, go.
0: 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And you never know. You can come in here and meet a brand new friend. Cheers. And that's a wrap on the beaches. It's the perfect spot where that city vibe meets the lakeside chill. We can come and relax and just have fun. 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

0: No one wants to be treated like a number. 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
3: Hey, so my parents said you can't stay over anymore.
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Toronto police are searching for suspects following a double stabbing at Dufferin Street and St. Clair Avenue West. It's the last weekend of TIFF. We'll take a look at some of the movies being featured, including Run, Terry, Run. And there are lots of activities to do for the last weekend of summer, including the Toronto Ukrainian Festival at Bloor West Village. This is Toronto's breaking news, CP24. Hello, I'm Sija Nelson. Thanks so much for joining us. The search for at least two suspects is underway after several shots were fired at a home in Markham. At least 10 evidence markers could be seen out front of the house in the Borden and Highway 7 area. This was just after 2 a.m. on Sunday. York police say two suspects wearing dark clothing were seen getting out of a white vehicle and fired a number of rounds at the home. Police are telling people in the area there will be a large presence for some time while they investigate. Two men are in the hospital after a stabbing near a West End bar. Police taped off a section near Dufferin and St. Clair Avenue West shortly after 2:30 Saturday morning. The men were found suffering from stab wounds and taken to the hospital with serious injuries, but they are expected to survive. Investigators say they're looking for as many as four suspects. They were last seen getting away in a dark red vehicle. Roads have since reopened. Police want your help in finding a suspect and identifying a second one after a robbery in the East End back in June. This is surveillance video released this weekend from a parking lot near Ellesmere and Midland. It shows the suspects calling over the victim to get directions. The accused places a fake gold chain around the woman and takes the victim's real one. That suspect has been identified as 23-year-old Andrea Espas. Police are trying to figure out who the man was who accompanied her. Call police or Crime Stoppers if you can help.

0: The highly anticipated film Run, Terry, Run made its world premiere at the Toronto International Film Festival this weekend. The documentary by Sean Menard features never-before-seen footage of Terry Fox's grueling marathon of hope and his commitment to raise awareness and money for cancer research.
1: There were these clips of Terry speaking about life and death. For a guy who was only 21 years old, he became very philosophical, I think, towards the later half of his run. And I think that's something that unfortunately happens when your life's put in question like that. But just how he was able to carry himself. I mean, there was opportunities for him to make money, to become a celebrity, and watching him push back against that, considering where we are in nowadays time, where people kind of do the opposite, it's inspiring.
2: I had 93 days of being the third member of the Marathon of Hope, and you know, to be on the side of the road and to watch Terry run a marathon every day for 143 days in a row, that was the highlight, and that was the one memory. But I had it 93 days in a row, and then I also was able to share that experience with Canadians, you know, and I'll never forget that. And here we are today, and you know, I get to watch Terry run all over again, and I get to share it with so many others as well. It's going to be an incredible experience right now.
3: It's a fun because you're like, oh my gosh, I'm running with all my friends. And when you're little, you don't really understand, but you know, like, everyone's going out today and we're running. And as you get older, you start realizing the mission behind it and the power behind it of bringing a community together and raising money. And I think now that I'm older and giving back to the next generation, somehow as a 21-year-old, he learned that as a young age. And now that I'm 32 and on the end, tail end of my last Olympics in 2028, I hope to do the exact same thing, but for that track and field world. And so I'm going to take as much as his like motivation and give back to the next generation after my next Olympics.
4: Ever since I was a kid, doing the Terry Fox run was one of my favorite things. I know even when I was competing and had to miss the run and I would come back, my mom would be like, well, you went door to door and you raised money. So I mapped out with my car what 10 or 20 kilometers looks like, and you go do it. And I'm like, oh, yeah, sounds good. And I know Kenzie does it every single year. And you know, for us, it's always just been about raising that awareness and making sure that conversation never stops.
5: His mental capacity to be able to be so resilient and, you know, run across the country, he's incredible. Myself, I'm a sprinter. I told myself, you know, when I'm done my career, I'll try to run a marathon. So that's not even close to what he's done. But, you know, of course, like I said, he's truly inspirational, incredible athlete, and just what he's done for the country and be able to fight against cancer and raise money, truly, truly impeccable.
6: For me, it was such an impactful thing. I mean, it got everyone out moving. You got to hear the story of Terry Fox, and I think it's so important to be able to not only be out there and moving, but also like to see stories like this from Canadian icons, like on the big screen and at schools when you're young.
0: Villeneuve, The Rise of a Legend will be the closing film for this year's festival.
7: Depuis ma première course, je sais que c'est ce que je veux faire.
0: The French language biopic follows the late legendary F1 driver Gilles Villeneuve from his days as a trumpet playing teen in Quebec to a legend in the world of racing. It's a fitting weekend for the debut of Run, Terry, Run at TIFF, as people in the GTHA and all across the country will be honoring the life and legacy of Terry Fox. It's the 46th year for the annual fundraiser for cancer research. Through the years, the Terry Fox Run has raised $1 billion. 650 Terry Fox Runs are being held across Canada this Sunday. The main run in Toronto will take place at Wilkett Creek Park. This is Toronto's breaking news. CP24 will have a look at Toronto's top stories next.
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0: It's the last weekend of summer, and there are some popular festivals taking place around the city. The Ukrainian Festival has taken over Bloor West Village. It is the largest Ukrainian street party in all of North America. It started in 1995 when Kyiv and Toronto became sister cities. It's a celebration of food, music, and culture, including a Ukraine solidarity march.
17: So stressful, and that's a big responsibility because we are showing what the real Ukrainian food is. So that's a responsibility to represent our kitchen, our food, and our hospitality, the Ukrainian hospitality.

0: And it's a good way to share Ukrainian culture with, you know, Torontonians that aren't necessarily Ukrainian. Like, everybody has fun here, everybody's welcome, and we just love our culture, so we want to make sure we keep supporting it.
1: The Ukrainian festival includes a large-scale art installation featuring 20,000 stuffed bears. They represent the estimated 20,000 children that Ukraine says have been sent illegally to Russia and Belarus since the start of the war 5 years ago.
2: Kids should be able to play with these stuffies and feel the joy of family. But these 20,000 children kidnapped by Putin and held against their will. It is just cruel and totally terrible experience, horrific experience for them.
1: The calendar may say September, but that's not stopping the thirsty mobs in Germany eager to drink beer and a lot of it. This may look like the start of a marathon, but it's not. It's crowds rushing to get inside the beer hall to kick off Oktoberfest. Over the next 16 days, millions of people will take part in the annual festival in Munich. An estimated 6.5 million liters of beer is expected to be consumed. Meanwhile, here at home, the distillery district has transformed into one big Oktoberfest celebration. People can enjoy free entertainment, pretzels, pork roast, and sausages at the Pure Spirits Courtyard every weekend until October 4th. Also happening on this last weekend of summer, the Roncesvalles Polish Festival celebrating its 20th year. Relish the Foodie event is returning to Cloverdale Mall until Sunday. And the Taste of Cooksville Festival happening in Mississauga. Sound on Geary is a free 8-stage music festival taking over Geary between Dufferin and Ossington on Sunday. And the Streetsville Butter Tarts and More Market is on Sunday at the Streetsville Village Square. A full list is posted at cp24.com. A heads up for anyone planning on getting around the TTC Line 1 this weekend. There is no subway service today and Sunday between St. Clair and College because of track work. Shuttle buses are running in place. Regular service is scheduled to resume Monday morning at 6 o'clock. Meanwhile, if you're using GO Transit, service is being adjusted along the Barrie and Kitchener lines for planned construction. Work on the Up Express will also see trains replaced with buses out of Union this weekend. This is also due to planned construction. This is Toronto's breaking news, CP24. Details on Carney's latest European tour when we come back.
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0: Welcome back. Here are some of the top stories we are following. Toronto police continue the search for a missing senior last seen kayaking along the Humber River. He's been missing for more than a week now. It is the last weekend for the Toronto International Film Fest. We'll have details on the star-studded festivities in moments. And there are lots of activities to do for the final weekend of summer, including the Toronto Oktoberfest at Fort York. Details just ahead. Stay with CP24 for more on these stories and for further details, head to cp24.com and the CP24 app. Police have expanded their efforts to Lake Ontario for a senior who went missing along the Humber River more than a week ago. 78-year-old David was last seen on September 10th in the area of South Kingsway and the Queensway. Police say his car has been found in a parking lot nearby, and they believe he went into the water. Toronto police telling us the U.S. Coast Guard has also been notified.
1: David is 78 years old. He is 5'8" tall. He has black and gray hair, a thin chin strap beard. He was last seen wearing a red shirt, a black and red vest, black pants, and black shoes. He was on an inflatable kayak, is what we believe, from a witness account, who said they saw him entering the Humber River on September 10th. We did locate an abandoned vehicle in a parking lot near the river, and it was registered to David. He also lives alone. That's another thing that we know about him. So that may have, you know, delayed a report that he was missing.
0: And anyone with information is being asked to contact police. For the second time in less than a week, Prime Minister Mark Carney will meet with the leader of France. Carney will welcome President Emmanuel Macron just off the coast of Newfoundland. They will speak for a few hours in the French territory of Saint-Pierre-et-Miquelon. The two leaders also met this past week when Carney was in Strasbourg. That's where the EU offered Canada an associate membership into the group. Both Carney and Macron will be in New York for a meeting of the United Nations this coming week. The Princess Margaret Cancer Foundation Walk also took place this weekend. Thousands, including Olympic bronze medalist and cancer survivor Piper Gillis, taking part in the 24th annual walk, which stretches the length of a half marathon through Toronto. It kicked off at 9 a.m. Saturday from the Harbourfront Centre.
2: We've got 1,600 amazing walkers here today. Thank goodness the rain has held off. They're all walking in support of life-saving cancer research. Unfortunately, 2 in 5 Canadians will receive a cancer diagnosis in their lifetime. Despite progress, cancer remains Canada's leading cause of death. But you can feel the hope, the energy, the excitement here.
0: Nearly $300 million have been raised for cancer research since the annual walk began. This is Toronto's breaking news, CP24. Kyle Lowry is being celebrated today with a farewell at Jurassic Park. More details to come.
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2: It was a celebration of all things Kyle Lowry at Jurassic Park. Hundreds of fans lined up for hours to get into the free block party to say thank you to the Philly native who helped lead the Raptors to their first ever world championship in 2019.
3: Not only his character, but who he is as an athlete and as a person, both on and off the court. Obviously, 2019, he won us a cup, or not him just specifically, but he was with us when he won the cup and is a big contributor to why that happened. And just overall, his demeanor and what he brings to the game is just really impressive. So it means a lot to Toronto for him to finish off here.
4: I actually switched from soccer to basketball because of Lowry. He just, honestly, as a woman in sport, at the time, we don't have a WNBA team, shout out Tempo, but it's just really nice to see somebody so humble and down to earth and gives back so much to the city. And I remember going to the game so often and specifically just wanting to see Lowry because he gave so much back to the city, and he's such a good guard and he's such a good player. So I'm so thankful that he gets to retire with us.
2: Mayor Olivia Chow awarded Kyle the key to the city, also writing on social media, "Kyle came here in 2012. He became a Raptor. He became a champion. And somewhere along the way, he became a Torontonian. After 20 seasons in the NBA, he is ready to retire." She continued by congratulating him on an incredible career, saying he will always be the greatest Raptor of all time. And to cap off a big day of celebration for Kyle Lowry, the Raptors rolled out the red carpet for a black tie charity gala called A Night for Seven. The event brought together an incredible list of former and current Raptors, including DeMar DeRozan, Fred VanVleet, Pascal Siakam, OG Anunoby, and Danny Green.
5: He was a winner in the NBA everywhere he went, champion, all-star, all-NBA. He changed the tone of that position at the point guard position. You know, what he was able to do, not just one of those guys just go out there and score 30, 40 points. He did everything. When you appreciate basketball and you look at Cal from a basketball standpoint, that's the type of player you want on your team, Olympian. You know, just everywhere, every step that he went in his basketball career, he changed the dynamic of that program, and that's what it's all about, to be in the Hall of Fame, you know, and to top it off, to be a champion, you know, six-time All-Star and everything else that he accomplished. Man, you look at his career, you know, you match him up with the best.
2: Lowry retired as a Raptor this past summer, and his jersey will be retired in January during a special ceremony at Scotiabank Arena. This is Toronto's breaking news. CP24, the Argos take on the Alouettes for a playoff push. The highlights when we return.

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6: The Argos have clinched their spots in the playoffs following a thrilling win this afternoon against the Edmonton Elks.
7: And the Argos have it. Yes, they do. Ralph Hawley. Big Ralph Hawley with a lineman three.
8: Big touchdown
7: for the Argos.
6: Toronto pulled ahead in the game in the third quarter off a fumble. The Boatmen took the game 24-19. They will visit Winnipeg next Friday for a matchup with the Blue Bombers.
9: Left-footed in swinger. Struck well.
6: AFC Toronto was battling the Halifax Tide this weekend. Toronto scored early to take the lead, but Halifax netted a goal around the 60-minute mark to tie the game. The teams played to a 1-1 draw. Toronto returns to action next Saturday when they host the Ottawa Rapid FC. The Blue Jays' playoff hopes keep getting slimmer as they struggled once again against the Texas Rangers.
10: It bounces away from Kirk. Runner coming to the plate and safe.
6: Texas took control early, building a 3-0 lead in the second. Alejandro Kirk provided a spark for the Jays with an RBI single in the sixth, but the Rangers answered right back, adding three more runs. Texas went on to win 6-2, and now Toronto sits three games back of a wild card spot with the series finale set for Sunday afternoon.
11: For Matthews, back to Radish, fires, tip score, goes off Matheson and in.
6: The Maple Leafs were back on Scotiabank Arena ice. First overall pick, Gavin McKenna, made his debut in the blue and white as the Leafs took on the Canadiens in a pair of split-spot preseason games in Toronto and Montreal. Auston Matthews also returned after a knee injury cut his season short last year. The good news ended there, though, as the Leafs dropped both games. The world's largest bouncy castle opened up this month just outside of Ottawa with more than 30,000 square feet of inflatable fun. CTV's Tyler Fleming has more.
12: This one?
13: Little Tommy likes a big bounce. Lucky for him, his mom Katrina found just the right place where the fun is anything but small.
12: The slides, they're huge. It's the biggest slides we've ever seen at a bouncy castle. I mean, this is the biggest bouncy castle we've ever seen.
13: And definitely not your backyard variety. Welcome to Crazy Bear Bounce World in Carp.
14: The largest bouncy castle in the world.
13: The newly opened 30,000 square foot bouncy castle is a colossal playground packed with endless activities for all ages.
12: 100
8: 100%. Yeah, like I'm 30, my sister is 23, so we're having a ton of fun.
15: It has 10-meter high slides, obstacle course, a little play area for the young ones, lots of places to jump, lots of places to roll and tumble, and it's just a place to have the most amazing time.
13: Access to the grounds is free. Tickets start around $20 for a three-hour bounce. Booking online is best. And there's plenty of shaded seating where you can take a break and have a snack, whether it's one you bring or buy from the canteen. But let's be real. We're all here to bounce, climb.
16: All right, I'm doing it.
13: And slide.
16: Lots of fun.
17: Slide? Yeah.
13: And this well-supervised, towering bouncy castle comes with some promises, too.
15: Guaranteed you've never seen anything like it.
13: It's also safe to say admission comes with a solid night's sleep.
12: He'll sleep well tonight. Yeah, it is a workout. I mean, I'm definitely going to sleep well tonight for sure.
13: Tyler Fleming, CTV News.
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18: Have expanded their search efforts to Lake Ontario for a senior who went missing along the Humber River more than a week ago. Good evening. 78-year-old David was last seen entering the Humber River on September 10th in an inflatable kayak. Police say his car has been found in a parking lot in the area, and they believe he went into the water. And now the U.S. Coast Guard has also been notified. CTV's Mike Walker has the details.
19: The scope of the search for a missing senior who was last seen kayaking on the Humber River 9 days ago now includes Lake Ontario and its shoreline. Toronto police say the Marine Unit, the Joint Rescue Coordination Center, and the Canadian Coast Guard are working together on the search effort.
20: We are looking for any type of evidence that he was there, maybe his kayak or, maybe something unfortunate may have happened to him.
19: Police say they have received new tips in the past 24 hours about 78-year-old David, who was last seen entering the Humber River in an inflatable kayak near the South Kingsway and Queensway back on September 10th. A vehicle registered to the senior was found abandoned at a nearby parking lot. Police haven't found his kayak yet. It's also not clear if he was wearing a life jacket when out on the river, but at this point, investigators are not calling it a recovery effort.
20: He may have injured himself and maybe he is confused or actually lost. I don't know much about his medical conditions or can't speak to those.
19: It's that hope other kayakers are holding on to.
21: He said that somebody pay. Well, we still don't know if he's missing or he just decided not to show up. I don't think he did have family here.
19: Investigators were not aware David was missing until September 15th after they were called to his home for the smell of fire.
20: He also lives alone. That's another thing that we know about him. So that may have, delayed a report that he was missing.
19: Police continue to follow up on the latest tips they have received and have also notified the U.S. Coast Guard as their search efforts continue. Mike Walker, CTV News.
18: The search for at least two suspects is underway after several shots were fired at a Markham home. At least 10 evidence markers were seen out front of a home in the Warden and Highway 7 area. This was just after 2 this morning. York police say two suspects wearing dark clothing were seen getting out of a white vehicle and fired a number of rounds at the home. Police are telling people in the area there will be a large presence for some time while they investigate. Meanwhile, two men are in hospital after a stabbing near a West End bar. Police taped off a section near Dufferin and St. Clair Avenue West shortly after 2:30 this morning. The men were found suffering from stab wounds and taken to hospital with serious but non-life-threatening injuries. Investigators say they're looking for as many as 4 suspects they were last seen getting away in a dark red vehicle. And police want your help in finding a suspect and identifying a second one in a June robbery in the East End. This is a surveillance video released today from a parking lot near Ellesmere and Midland. It shows the suspect calling over the victim to get directions. The accused places a fake gold chain around the woman and takes the victim's real one. That suspect has been identified as 23-year-old Andrea Ispas. The police are trying to figure out who the man was who accompanied her. Call police or Crime Stoppers if you can help. Well, more news in a moment. Here's a first look at the city as we head outside. Looking quite lovely, but cool this evening. A little shock to the system if you haven't been out in a little while. Let's take a look at your satellite radar. You can see that it is quite clear right now. And if we do get some precipitation, it's going to be later on in the evening. So that's the radar looking at the current conditions. It is 14 in Toronto, which is a bit of a shock to the system. 14 degrees, 15 in Hamilton, and lovely Windsor is 17, the Rose City. As we look at our overnight at a glance, we're going to be at 12 degrees, the norm is 11. 40% chance of showers, that's going to be later on into the overnight. The wind shifting from the east to the northeast at 10 to 15 kilometers an hour. Sunrise at 7:02, and by 8 a.m., it'll be 14 degrees. Well, there are service changes in effect across several GO train lines this weekend. Thanks to planned construction, Barrie Line trains are running between Allendale Waterfront and Downsview Park stations. Riders can then transfer to the TTC if they're heading towards Union. Kitchener Line trains are only operating between Mount Pleasant and Mount Dennis with connections to replacement buses or the TTC. That also means there's no service on the Up Express. GO buses are running direct from Union to Pearson Airport instead. And here in the city, there's no subway service on Line 1 between St. Clair and College stations. The TTC says it's carrying out planned track work and shuttle buses are available. Trains start running again around 6 a.m. on Monday, although there are early nightly closures on the schedule once again for that same stretch of track during the week. Now, while the rest of the subway system is up and running this weekend, riders may notice that trains are running at slower speeds in several areas. The TTC says it currently has 16 reduced speed zones in place along lines 1 and 2. Officials say they proactively order trains to operate more slowly in areas where small track deficiencies are found, while maintenance and upgrades can take place. You can find a full list of affected parts of the network and expected repair dates on the TTC's reduced speed zone pages. Well, stay with us, folks. More to come after the break, including sports and your full weather forecast.
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10: Welcome back, everybody. We head to Nicky Phillips Square, where for a change, it's pretty quiet down there this evening. The last few weekends, of course, there's been lots going on. Now just a few people walking around. Let's take a look at your forecast here, everybody. Looking at the temperatures right now, it is 14 degrees in Toronto and 7 degrees in Trenton, and a chilly night in Muskoka, 7 degrees. You're going to have to light that fire. As we look at our lows, we're just a degree above normal for this time of year. Will be 12 degrees and 12 in London and 12 in Hamilton, as well as Niagara Falls. As we look at tomorrow, everybody, those of you who are taking part in the Terry Fox Run, at 8 a.m., you may be dealing with some showers, but they will clear out by 10 and 12 o'clock. So you can see the sun's moving in and it slowly begins to get warmer. So you may be wearing a jacket or a sweatshirt as you run or walk for a great cause, the Terry Fox Run, tomorrow. As we look at our highs, it's going to be 21 degrees, just a degree above normal. So we're right where we should be for this time of year. And once the rain passes through, it'll be quite lovely. As we look at our, this is shocking to me, fall arrives on Tuesday at 8.04 p.m. I knew it was coming. A lot of people say fall begins September 1st, but it's really the 22nd, sunrise at 7.04, sunset at 7.14. So we're almost just having 12 hours of daylight a day. As we look at the next week, we've talked about fall arriving on Tuesday. We can see Monday is quite lovely. The showers return on Wednesday, then again Thursday, Friday, quite nice. No humidity. I haven't said that in a while. Just really not a bad week overall, even though we'll have a little bit of rain, but really nothing to really complain about. Well, today's cooler temperatures made for great conditions for more than 1,500 walkers who converged downtown. They were walking a half marathon while raising $4 million in support of cancer research at the Princess Margaret. Here's CTV's Raheem Ladani.
11: Limbering up with smiles on their faces, 1,600 walkers showing up and standing up to cancer, supporting the Princess Margaret Cancer Foundation.
27: Unfortunately, 2 in 5 Canadians will receive a cancer diagnosis in their lifetime. Despite progress, cancer remains Canada's leading cause of death. But you can feel the hope, the energy, the excitement here.
11: The 24th annual walk starts at the Harbourfront Centre, with the route stretching the length of a half marathon through Toronto and helping inspire the crowd.
28: Ladies and gentlemen, help me welcome Piper Gillis to the stage.
29: I'm a cancer survivor. I went through treatment at the Princess Margaret. I was very fortunate enough to have been caught at stage one. And then I returned to figure skating. Because of them, they changed my life.
11: Canadian ice dancer Piper Gillis won a bronze medal at the 2026 Winter Olympics. While off the ice, she has the same mental toughness when it comes to battling cancer.
29: I've lost my mother from cancer, so I know how they feel. But I also know the ones that have survived cancer. So it's amazing for all of us to be here and kind of share stories and uplift each other and, again, carry hope for the future.
11: With this year's $4 million, the event has now raised more than $200 million in total, with every dollar going towards life-saving cancer research, continuing the journey towards a world free from the fear of cancer. Raheem Ladani, CTV News, Toronto.
10: All over the GTA and the country, people are out this weekend honoring the life and legacy of Terry Fox. It's the 46th year for the annual fundraiser for cancer research. Through the years, the Terry Fox Run has raised a staggering $1 billion. 650 Terry Fox Runs are being held across Canada on Sunday. The main run in Toronto takes place at Wilcott Creek Park.
18: Well, in sports, the Blue Jays' playoff hopes are getting slimmer as they struggled once again against the Texas Rangers.
4: It bounces away from Kirk. Runner coming to the plate and safe.
18: Texas took control early, building a 3-0 lead in the second. Alejandro Kirk provided a spark for the Jays with an RBI single in the sixth, but the Rangers answered right back, adding three more runs. Texas went on to win 6-2. Toronto now sits three games back of a wild card spot with a series finale set for tomorrow afternoon.
6: For Matthews, back to Radish, fires, tip score, goes off Matheson and in.
18: Yep, this is really happening. The Leafs are back. They're back on the ice at Scotiabank Arena tonight. First overall pick Gavin McKenna made his debut in blue and white as the Leafs took on the Canadiens in a pair of split squad preseason games in Toronto and Montreal. Auston Matthews also returned to the lineup after a knee injury cut his season short last year. The good news ended there, though, as the Leafs dropped both games.
8: Left-footed in swinger, struck well.
18: AFC Toronto was battling the Halifax Tide this afternoon. Toronto scored early to take the lead, but Halifax netted a goal around the 60-minute mark to tie the game. And that's how it would end, as both teams were unable to find the back of the net. Once again, Toronto returns to action next Saturday when they host the Ottawa Rapid FC. And the Argos have clinched their playoff spot, a spot in the playoffs following a thrilling win this afternoon against the Edmonton Elks. Toronto pulled ahead in the game in the third quarter off a fumble. The Blue Men took the game 24-19. They will visit Winnipeg next Friday for a matchup with the Blue Bombers. And it was a celebration of all things Kyle Lowry today at Jurassic Park. Fans were lined up for hours to get into today's ceremony. They were there to say thanks to the Philly native who helped lead the Raptors to their first ever world championship and only one in 2019. Mayor Olivia Chow was also on hand at the celebration, awarding the Raptors legend the key to the city. The day of celebration was capped off with a gala in Lowry's honor.
12: It's crazy, man. Josh, I mean, words can't describe it. I've said it all day, and I really mean the feelings that I can't describe by words. I'm just so happy that I'm able to spend the time and this night and this weekend, this moment with these guys. These guys all had a part of my career in a major way, and hopefully that I did my job to give back to them and their careers, but just to have them here is awesome.
18: The Raptors rolled out the red carpet for a black tie charity gala called A Night for Seven. The event brought together an incredible list of former and current Raptors, including DeMar DeRozan, Fred VanVleet, Pascal Siakam, OG Anunoby, and Danny Green. Lowry signed a one-day contract in July to retire as a Raptor. He will also have his number 7 jersey raised to the rafters inside the arena at a ceremony on January 10th. Stay with us, folks, when we come back. Richard Krause will join us.
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5: Oh, while TIFF may be winding down, there are plenty of new films and shows hitting the screens for you to watch. I caught up with Richard Krause, film critic, earlier this week to chat about what's new.
6: I've been corrected that Rush, they're not rock and roll, it's prog rock. And if you want to know everything you want to know about Neil Peart from Rush, because there's already been a Rush movie, let's talk to Richard Krause, Neil Peart, No One's Disciple, at TIFF. Looking forward to seeing this one.
7: Yeah, this is an interesting movie because there's a lot going on here. So it is a tribute to the late, great Neil Peart, who was, of course, the drummer from Rush. And, you know, Geddy Lee says at one point that the drum parts were so complicated that he created that it was like running a marathon while doing math at the same time, just to make all that sound happen, right? So we get a good sense of that. But beyond that, knowing now what we know, that they've gone on tour with a new drummer who is amazing, they're selling out arenas all across the world, this kind of was the very beginnings of all of that, I think. It is them in a recording studio with drummers from the Red Hot Chili Peppers and from King Crimson and, you know, a handful of others who come and they play these Rush songs. And in some cases, the Geddy Lee and Alex Lifeson hadn't played them in a decade or so. So they're playing with these new drummers, and you can see the joy coming back as they're playing these songs. You can see it surging through them. And I would guess that that was kind of the experiment that led to the big tour that they're on now. But if you're a Rush fan, it's a must-see. I don't know that you're going to learn anything much that maybe you don't already know, but the footage of Neil Peart drumming, unbelievable. Unbelievable.
6: Well, I'm not a drummer, but I'm certainly a Rush fan, so I can appreciate this. Looking forward to that one. Okay, another Canadian film that's at the festival is Run, Terry, Run. We think we know everything we know about Terry Fox, but apparently there's more to see and more to know.
7: Well, again, I don't know that you're going to learn a lot that you don't already know. This is a deeper look, maybe a more personal look at Terry Fox, and we all know the story, and we all know that the story is touched by tragedy, but what really grabbed me about this is that it's kind of like a time capsule that takes us back to a time when Canada was united around one figure, that people had hope, that there was a real vibe in the air. And I think that's a really timely message for us right now as a country, to look at the phenomenon of Terry Fox and remember the greatness that he brought to the country and how that greatness could easily come back if we want it.
6: Real quick before we go, Darlene Love, I know where I've been. I know you were in the screening here at TIFF, the world premiere, and she sang at the end.
7: 85 years old and tore the roof off the place singing the song, the title song, I Know Where I've Been. But this is a documentary about someone whose voice was stolen literally by Phil Spector, who used her as the lead vocalist on dozens of records and then gave the credit to other singers. You know, it's a story of someone who persevered, and all the way through the movie, you get people like Bruce Springsteen and Paul Schaefer and on Cher saying, oh, she's just the best singer that there is. And then you hear her sing and you're like, yeah, you know what? Maybe you're right.
6: Well, you're the best critic that there is, and maybe I'm right. Film critic Richard Krause, thanks for joining us, my friend. Go get some rest because TIFF ends tomorrow.
7: I know. I'm very much looking forward to that.
5: Get some sleep, my friend. We'll be back after the break with a very interesting thing for kids to do, and maybe some adults too.

0: This is my classroom, and that's my teacher. There's 33 of us. What's it like? There's not enough of anything. The noise and packed classroom make it feel overwhelming. And when I really need help, there's not enough to go around. Wish somebody would do something.
1: The problems in Ontario's public schools can be fixed. It's a matter of priorities. Tell the Ford government, invest in our kids. 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
7: Good thing the government's going back to basics with what kids are learning.
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6: Good thing they have the tools to succeed.

0: The world's largest bouncy castle opened up earlier this month just outside of Ottawa. The castle is more than 30,000 square feet of inflatable fun and even holds a Guinness World Record. CTV's Tyler Fleming has the bouncy details.
1: This one?
2: Little Tommy likes a big bounce. Lucky for him, his mom Katrina found just the right place where the fun is anything but small.
1: The slides, they're huge. It's the biggest slides we've ever seen at a bouncy castle. I mean, this is the biggest bouncy castle we've ever seen.
2: And definitely not your backyard variety. Welcome to Crazy Bear Bounce World in Carp.
3: The largest bouncy castle in the world.
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4: 100%, yeah. Like, I'm 30, my sister is 23, so we're having a ton of fun.
3: It has 10-meter-high slides, obstacle course, a little play area for the young ones, lots of places to jump, lots of places to roll and tumble, and it's just a place to have the most amazing time.
2: Access to the grounds is free. 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Booking online is best. And there's plenty of shaded seating where you can take a break and have a snack, whether it's one you bring or buy from the canteen. But let's be real, we're all here to bounce, climb.
5: All right, I'm doing it.
2: And slide.
5: Lots of fun.
1: Can you slide?
6: Yeah.
2: And this well-supervised, towering bouncy castle comes with some promises, too.
3: Guaranteed you've never seen anything like it.
2: It's also safe to say admission comes with a solid night's sleep.
1: He'll sleep well tonight. Yeah, it is a workout. I mean, I'm definitely going to sleep well tonight for sure.
2: Tyler Fleming, CTV News.
0: And that's our report for this evening. A reminder, you can get breaking news all day long on CP24 and on our website, ctvnewstoronto.ca. All the hardworking people in front of and behind the camera, I'm Andrea Case. We'll see you tomorrow. Good night.

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1: Oh, hello there, my friends, and welcome to Hot Property. Very glad you're with us for the interactive real estate show right here on CP24. And for better or for worse, I'm Teddy Wilson. 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And we'd love to get your questions about the real estate market as well. 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We'll also be taking some of your viewer questions a bit later in the show, and there's some great ones this week. And here to break down this week's topics and your questions, we've got Al Sinclair from REMAX Hallmark Realty, Diane Alvernaz of Monster Mortgage, and Andrew Kotz from Tribute Communities. Welcome to you all.
2: Hello.
1: And Al, thanks for wearing my favorite jacket.
3: Got it. Just for you, buddy.
1: Appreciate that. Thank you very much. Okay, first up, as I mentioned, the Canadian Real Estate Association just released their monthly report. So this looks at how the national market fared in August, but they do dive into some regional numbers as well. CREA says national home sales in August were down compared with a year ago. This, of course, amid a fresh round of economic challenges, and we all know about those. Across the country, sales totaled 37,504. So that's down almost 7%, 6.9% from August 2025. On a seasonally adjusted month-to-month basis, sales only dipped slightly by 0.7%. So that's compared to July, the previous month. Now, the national average sale price of a home sold in August was $668,219. Now, that is across Canada, bear in mind. And that's actually up by about 0.5% on a year-over-year basis. Meanwhile, CREA's home price index that aims to represent the sale of a typical home was stable between July and August, though the index was down 3% year over year, so compared to a year before. Meanwhile, new listings across the country rebounded month to month. They're up 3.3% in August compared to July, and that's notably after three straight monthly declines. So digging into these little numbers a little bit and focusing a bit more on our region here, it's really interesting because back in July, CREA revised their quarterly forecast. We're going to get the next one in the month. But the one they issued in July, they said, listen, Ontario is probably the only province that through the whole year is going to have a sales increase compared to other provinces. So that's very interesting to note that. Their next forecast comes out, as I said, in a month. We'll see what they have to say. But Al, what do you think about these numbers and specifically honing in on our region?
3: It tells me how resilient the GTA real estate market is.
1: Yeah.
3: I mean, we've been hit with so many shots. I mean, you know, from tariffs to the interest rates up last year, and the foreign buyers can't buy here. I mean, to have a healthy market, you need some foreign buyers. And, you know, and then they were getting dinged with, penalties. But we're still, after all that, and, you know, the negativity we've heard in the media, the GTA market is still doing well. It slowed a bit July 1st, August, wasn't great, but it's still hanging in there. And this is with all these shots we're getting.
1: Uh-huh.
3: We're hanging in there. So I'm expecting it's a late Labor Day. The first week in September is almost the second week in September now when the kids are in school and closing the cottage. So I'm really looking forward to Monday. I think things are going to be back to normal.
1: Right.
3: And I'm looking forward to a very good fall.
1: Yeah,
3: some of the reports that we're not sure about the fall. I'm seeing the phone ring a lot, and we're closing a lot of deals. The market has really picked up since September 1st. I thought it would be more the middle of September. So it's a very resilient market we have here, and that's through the rough times we've had.
1: Uh-huh.
3: So when the times turn, it's going to get really, really good. And as the buyers, you're really running out of time here because I'm seeing a lot more bidding wars too.
1: And it's interesting, Diane, Al talked about in detail about the GTA. When we got the August numbers for the GTA last month, we did see sales decline both month to month and year over year. However, we also have that massive new inventory dip. And so Treb predicted that that could result in a tightening market and ultimately prices popping back up over the fall market.
2: Yeah.
1: What do you think?
2: Well, I think unfortunately over the last couple of weeks, we've seen a little bit of an increase in the fixed rates based on the bond yields.
1: Yeah.
2: And I think it's safe to say we're not going to see any rate relief for the balance of the year. So, you know, the Bank of Canada, they're determined to try to keep the rates where they are.
1: Yeah.
2: But you mentioned the Consumer Price Index, and there's another report coming out mid-October, and I think that's going to be critical to see what the Bank of Canada do with the rates for the next meeting at the end of October.
1: Yeah, and that's October 28th?
2: That's right, October 28th.
1: Right.
2: Yeah. So, I mean, there is still some debate over whether this rate increase was a little bit too aggressive and maybe not necessary. So, you know, there's certainly some, that's encouraging to hear that debate is happening. But, you know, from a mortgage perspective, people are calling us every day now about what's happening with rates. So I would just encourage people who are in a variable rate product, don't panic, just sit tight and don't make any drastic decisions to lock into a higher fixed rate just based on, you know, short-term activity.
1: Yeah.
2: Let's see what happens in mid-October.
1: Yeah, and it's interesting, Andrew, that this report focused on the resale market, and it has been a little bit up and down both in Ontario and the GTA, but as Al talked about, kind of the resilience of the GTA market, especially driving CREA's prediction that, hey, listen, for 2026, we think we're going to see a sales increase overall in Ontario. Would you agree with that? And how does all this play into the new home community?
4: We're seeing it on the new home side for sure. You know, for the month, you know, July, August, and now rolling into September, we're busy.
1: Yeah.
4: You know, we've had our sales offices, you know, busy with people, you know, coming in and buying, whether it's a new home or an inventory home. And it's driven by the enhanced HST rebate.
1: Right.
4: Allowing buyers to see that value, and they're on the sidelines because it's limited time right now that you're able to buy with the HST rebate, thanks to the federal and, you know, provincial government that rolled it out, working with municipal government as well. Like we've said many, many times on the show, all three levels of government have to work together. And
1: this is an example where they did.
4: And it's perfectly, right? So hopefully they're watching the show and listening. Right.
1: Yeah.
2: Because of course they are.
4: So they rolled it out. It's fantastic. Buyers are responding to it. It's creating sales on the new home side as well as inventory homes as well. So so far, so good. We're seeing, some forecasting, a lot of inventory, a lot of sites getting ready to launch in primetime locations across, you know, the board. You know, Tribute as well.
1: Yeah.
4: So we're seeing that buyers wanting to buy more.
1: Yeah, and we'll have both new home sales markets and new figures from the Toronto Regional Real Estate Board in a couple weeks. Al, I want to go back to you. Some great properties to talk about on the market. We're beginning tonight with 20 Dean Park Road, Unit 902 in Toronto.
3: Yeah, this is a great one. Teresa Boudry from the team's got this. She's got it out at 505. Unit 902, two bedrooms, two baths. This is 401 in Meadowvale in beautiful Scarborough. They just put 35,000 in upgrades. We're about 1,140 square feet with a southwest view. Great amenities in this place: indoor saltwater pool, hot tub, sauna, great indoor and outdoor patio areas, a great community. So, place that includes a car wash the underground parking. So, give yourself a treat and come on through and see 20 Dean Park.
1: There you go. My car needs a good wash right now. So there you go. Next up, we're going to 259 the Kingsway. This is townhouse 122.
3: Yeah, this is right at Royal York and the Kingsway in the Edenbridge, Humber Valley area. This one of the top pockets in the city.
1: Yeah. Just,
3: and this place is over the top. 1949. It's a beautiful townhome, 1,500 square feet, and it's a resort community. It's got the grand lobby lounge is unbelievable. A fitness yoga center, pool, whirlpool, guest suites. I've got a boardroom, rooftop barbecue terrace, and we're going to do this one on appointment only. It's a two bedroom. It's got three, four bathrooms in this one, but it's really, really one of the nicest townhomes I've been in, and we're not holding back offers on it, and we priced it very aggressively to get into that community. It's really a great lifestyle. Townhouse 122.
1: Okay, and third up, we're going to 37 Halsway Road, also in Toronto.
3: Yeah, this is at the Pharmacy and Eglinton area. Great families own this house for 60 years. Good friends of mine, and cool. Love these guys. It's 37 Halsway Road, and it's out at $799. So I've been very, very aggressive on this price. It's three bedrooms, under $800,000 for a detached. It's on a 54-foot lot by 146-foot deep, detached garage, of course. Kyle Ventura does the show. He'll be there Saturday and Sunday, so go in and say hi to Kyle.
1: There you go.
3: Him and his mustache will be waiting for you. And that's from 2 to 4 on Saturday and Sunday. And this is a Clara Lee community. And it's Ron and Elizabeth have been there for a long time, so we're going to do well in that one.
1: Okay, and last but not least on this episode, the St. Gaspar Development Project. This is in Toronto, Islington and Steeles, right, Al?
3: Yeah, you've seen my commercials. Janet and I do the commercials on this, and

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0: everybody. Welcome back to Hot Property. Glad you're with us. In just a little bit, we'll be taking your viewer questions. But as I always say, before that is this. So if you're a loyal Hot Property viewer, firstly, thank you. But second, you know, sometimes we discuss specific neighborhoods within the GTA here on the show. And I often ask our panel which areas are considered up and coming. And hey, our guests have a solid record of highlighting these areas before they appear on those best neighborhood lists. And lots of factors at play. Obviously, access to transit is important for many of us, whether an area is well serviced by buses, streetcars, or the subway. Also important to know if there are confirmed plans to expand transit infrastructure in a particular area. And of course, lots of local businesses such as restaurants and bars. Those can help create buzz around a new neighborhood, and always a good sign to see new small businesses moving in. But I want to ask our panel, what makes a neighborhood up and coming? And hey, how can we identify these parts of the GTA before everybody else? So Andrew, I get served on my social media feed these best of neighborhoods all the time. How can we hone in and find these neighborhoods before they make those lists? What are the key telltale signs?
1: This is a great topic. This is fantastic.
0: Cool. I
1: would say follow the money. So if you're looking at any private or public investment across the board, the GTA, so you kind of touched upon it, so with regards to new transit, new highways, new master plan communities, all sorts of those things, because when that happens and redevelopment happens, growth will happen. And then you'll always get that hub and that vibrant community that people are essentially seeking for.
0: Yeah, Diane, what's your take? What should we look out for?
2: Well, I would suggest that you take a look closely at a single family detached property in a more affordable neighborhood. Because if you're looking at, I'm not going to call it the lower end, but you know, people who are looking to move up are struggling to qualify these days. Mm-hmm. But there's lots of single family detached properties. Al was showing one today that's, you know, in a really good price range.
0: Yep.
2: And the more people that move into those neighborhoods, the more they become up and coming.
0: Right. Yeah. Al, what would you say? Maybe a neighborhood that's not super established yet, but you look at it and you say, hey, this is going to be up and coming.
3: Things happen in threes. And the first thing you want to look at for an up and coming neighborhood as a realtor, we look at there's a lack of listings in that neighborhood. So when something's going to hit the market, it's going to get a lot of action. The other thing is when things are going on in that community, you want sales that are within, you know, in this market, 20 days.
0: Right.
3: Things that means it's a hot area. The other thing, the third thing is schools. You want to make sure it's one of the top school areas. If it's a good school area, there's a lack of listings, and the things that do go on the market sell quick, that's where to go after.
0: Yeah, interesting. Yeah, it's an interesting thought, kind of picking these places before everybody else does. Thanks for your insight. Andrew, we're going to go back to you. Great tribute community to highlight on this episode. We're talking UC Tower 3.
1: Yeah, we're headed to North Oshawa,
0: nice.
1: which was once an up-and-coming community, and now it's here.
0: It's arrived.
1: It's arrived. So as I mentioned, we're in North Oshawa on the east side of Simcoe, just south of Winchester, located in our master plan community of UC, which was many, many years in the making. The location's fantastic. You're right across the street from the RioCan Shopping Plaza, grocery shopping, banking, and of course, Costco. Ontario Tech, which is formerly

0: UOIT and Durham College is a very quick walk. And of course, your highway access to 407 is immediate. So it checks all of those boxes of what makes an amazing neighborhood. The finishes and amenities are what you'd find in a downtown condo. We brought downtown to uptown Oshawa, and it turned out fantastic. Over 45,000 square feet of indoor and outdoor space. 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You can walk through the building in our quality suites. Amenities are very, very first class. I took a walk through, and the building shows very, very well.
1: Oh, yeah?
0: Cool. At UC Tower 3, we have the best pricing in the GTA. You can buy a new home, a new condominium, move-in ready suite from the mid 200,000. So tremendous value there. And of course, the HST rebate is in full effect here, so you can take advantage for a limited time right now. Our sales office is located directly into the building. 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We can accommodate really quick closings.
1: That's
0: and of
1: amazing.
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13: Sometimes she's an ugly old witch. Sometimes she's a wise woman. But she always has a name.
14: The Bayaka.

0: my friends. Welcome back to Hot Property. Let's open the virtual viewer mailbag. First question comes in from Carm. Thanks for writing in, Carm. And Carm asks, is this a good time to sell a lakefront property up north? Al, I'll start with you. What would you say to Carm?
1: I listed one today.
0: Did you?
1: Township of Algonquin. We put it on the market today. Yes. The cottage I own, we bought it in early December. So, I mean, the lakes are still, they haven't frozen yet. And in Ontario, you're not getting a lot of snow still at that time of year, even, you know, in the Kawarthas and Orillia. So, yeah, it's a great time. You've probably got 2 good months. And you may not have a lot of competition because a lot of people aren't putting their cottages on the market right now.
0: Right.
1: And they're not building any more waterfront.
0: Yep.
1: So get it out there and you've got 2 months. And with the right pricing, though, make sure you price it right. You just don't throw it out there and, you know, hope for something to stick.
0: Yep.
1: You got to price it right, get the right marketing, Hot Property. We love selling cottages.
0: There you go. And interesting point about the timing, too, after the summer.
1: You got 2 good months, and it's a good time right now.
0: Andrew, what would you say to Carl?
2: Agreed, absolutely. Yeah. Now's a good time. It's short, but maybe market on Treb, on MLS, so that way you get all those Toronto realtors.
0: Yeah.
2: That way you can target those GTA buyers that are looking to buy up north.
1: Well, that's one of the reasons that people, the northern agents hate us, but because you get the buyers are coming from the GTA.
2: Yep.
1: They're the ones buying up there. So that's where you should be marketing it from.
0: Interesting.
1: So they're all, we're really doing well down here selling properties up there.
0: Up north, yeah. Interesting. Diane, I want to talk to you tonight about Monster Mortgage's renovation loan program. This is an interesting one. What should viewers know about it?
3: Well, I mean, this is more targeted to somebody who's doing a more complicated construction.
0: Got you.
3: Let's say if you're looking at expanding your existing space instead of moving, then, you know, the banks tend to make a big deal about that. So we're just trying to simplify it for you.
0: Right.
3: It's basically a second mortgage.
0: Uh-huh.
3: So you don't have to disturb your existing first mortgage. You might have some favorable good terms there that you don't want to touch. So the renovation loan can go in behind it and they don't have to make any interest payments. So that'll help your cash flow during the renovation. And then streamlining the process. And part of that is having the draws come at the same time that your contractors are looking for money. So that's really critical if anybody's ever explored this.
0: Uh-huh.
3: And then upon completion, we're gonna consolidate the first with the second and give you a brand new first mortgage that's mainstream. So the idea is to keep it simple and keep the project flowing.
0: There you go. Keep it simple, indeed.
3: Yes.
0: All right. Thanks a lot, Diane. Appreciate it. Up next, we'll keep the viewer mailbag open. We'll get to one or two more of your questions. As always, get those to us right there, hotproperty@cp24.com. Don't go anywhere.
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0: Everybody, welcome back to Hot Property. We're going to keep the virtual viewer mailbag open. And this question comes in from Marianne, who writes, I would like to downsize to a small new build bungalow in Fergus, but wondering what my options are for coming up with a down payment. I've owned my townhouse in Milton for 16 years, new build. So I'll start with you there, Andrew. What would you say?
1: We have a massive new build project in Fergus, so please come by to see Lucy. In terms of a down payment, we just require 10% down. That's one of the benefits buying a new home is you put your down payment, smaller down payment.
0: Yeah.
1: You save and then we build your home and then you move in.
0: There you go. Any financing thoughts here for Marianne, Diane?
2: Well, yeah, absolutely. I mean, we need to clarify whether Maria is talking about the down payment or the deposit.
0: Right.
2: Right? So at the end of the day, if she's selling that existing home and downsizing, then she's probably not going she's probably going to put more than a 10% down payment. But I think it's more the deposit that people struggle with when they haven't sold their home yet. So there's certainly some temporary financing that we can do and lots of different options. So I would say give us a call and we'll go look at your specific scenario.
0: Yeah. And what would you say to Marianne? You often work with developers.
3: Yeah, we got a few developments right now going. But if to allude to what Diane was saying about the deposit, if you're short on the deposit, that will keep you out of the market. You don't have enough deposit. We can get creative with that. You can say, like, if you want a deposit of maybe 20 grand, you don't have 20 grand, you got 10, you'll put 10,000 on the deal with a further deposit in 30 days or 45 days of another 10, and that's on new or resale. We can we can massage that. We can be flexible.
0: Yeah, so there are options out there, basically.
3: Absolutely.
2: Yeah, okay. Absolutely.
0: Great. All right, thanks to the three of you for your insight and analysis tonight. Thank you for watching and for writing in. That is it for another episode of Hot Property. If you missed us, though, just pop on the old World Wide Web, cp24.com, click on video, select Hot Property. We'll be there for you. We'll also be here next week, so we'll see you then. Bye-bye.

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CP24 does not endorse or represent any product featured or discussed on this program.

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Toronto police are searching for suspects following a double stabbing at Dufferin Street and St. Clair Avenue West. It's the last weekend of TIFF. We'll take a look at some of the movies being featured, including Run, Terry, Run. And there are lots of activities to do for the last weekend of summer, including the Toronto Ukrainian Festival at Bloor West Village. This is Toronto's breaking news, CP24. Hello, I'm CJ Nelson. Thanks so much for joining us. The search for at least two suspects is underway after several shots were fired at a home in Markham. At least 10 evidence markers could be seen out front of the house in the Borden and Highway 7 area. This was just after 2 a.m. on Sunday. York police say two suspects wearing dark clothing were seen getting out of a white vehicle and fired a number of rounds at the home. Police are telling people in the area there will be a large presence for some time while they investigate. Two men are in the hospital after a stabbing near a West End bar. Police taped off a section near Dufferin and St. Clair Avenue West shortly after 2:30 Saturday morning. The men were found suffering from stab wounds and taken to the hospital with serious injuries, but they are expected to survive. Investigators say they're looking for as many as four suspects. They were last seen getting away in a dark red vehicle. Roads have since reopened. Police want your help in finding a suspect and identifying a second one after a robbery in the East End back in June. This is surveillance video released this weekend from a parking lot near Ellesmere and Midland. It shows the suspects calling over the victim to get directions. The accused places a fake gold chain around the woman and takes the victim's real one. That suspect has been identified as 23-year-old Andrea Ispas. Police are trying to figure out who the man was who accompanied her. Call police or Crime Stoppers if you can help.

0: The highly anticipated film Run, Terry, Run made its world premiere at the Toronto International Film Festival this weekend. The documentary by Sean Menard features never-before-seen footage of Terry Fox's grueling marathon of hope and his commitment to raise awareness and money for cancer research.
1: There were these clips of Terry speaking about life and death. For a guy who was only 21 years old, he became very philosophical, I think, towards the later half of his run. And I think that's something that unfortunately happens when your life's put in question like that. But just how he was able to carry himself. I mean, there was opportunities for him to make money, to become a celebrity, and watching him push back against that, considering where we are in nowadays time, where people kind of do the opposite, it's inspiring.
2: I had 93 days of being the third member of the Marathon of Hope, and you know, to be on the side of the road and to watch Terry run a marathon every day for 143 days in a row, that was the highlight, and that was the one memory. But I had it 93 days in a row, and then I also was able to share that experience with Canadians, you know, and I'll never forget that. And here we are today, and you know, I get to watch Terry run all over again, and I get to share it with so many others as well. It's going to be an incredible experience right now.
3: It's a fun because you're like, oh my gosh, I'm running with all my friends. And when you're little, you don't really understand, but you know, like, everyone's going out today and we're running. And as you get older, you start realizing the mission behind it and the power behind it of bringing a community together and raising money. And I think now that I'm older and giving back to the next generation, somehow as a 21-year-old, he learned that as a young age. And now that I'm 32 and on the end, tail end of my last Olympics in 2028, I hope to do the exact same thing, but for that track and field world. And so I'm going to take as much as his like motivation and give back to the next generation after my next Olympics.
4: Ever since I was a kid, doing the Terry Fox run was one of my favorite things. I know even when I was competing and had to miss the run and I would come back, my mom would be like, well, you went door to door and you raised money. So I mapped out with my car what 10 or 20 kilometers looks like, and you go do it. And I'm like, oh, yeah, sounds good. And I know Kenzie does it every single year. And you know, for us, it's always just been about raising that awareness and making sure that conversation never stops.
5: His mental capacity to be able to be so resilient and, you know, run across the country, you know, he's incredible. You know, myself, I'm a sprinter. I told myself, you know, when I'm done my career, I'll try to run a marathon. So that's not even close to what he's done. But, you know, of course, like I said, he's truly inspirational, incredible athlete, and just what he's done for the country and be able to fight against cancer and raise money, truly, truly impeccable.
6: For me, it was such an impactful thing. I mean, it got everyone out moving. You got to hear the story of Terry Fox, and I think it's so important to be able to not only be out there and moving, but also like to see stories like this from Canadian icons, like on the big screen and at schools when you're young.
0: Villeneuve, The Rise of a Legend, will be the closing film for this year's festival.
7: Depuis ma première course, je sais que c'est ce que je veux faire.
0: The French language biopic follows the late legendary F1 driver Gilles Villeneuve from his days as a trumpet playing teen in Quebec to a legend in the world of racing. It's a fitting weekend for the debut of Run, Terry, Run at TIFF as people in the GTHA and all across the country will be honoring the life and legacy of Terry Fox. It's the 46th year for the annual fundraiser for cancer research. Through the years, the Terry Fox Run has raised $1 billion. 650 Terry Fox Runs are being held across Canada this Sunday. The main run in Toronto will take place at Wilkett Creek Park. This is Toronto's breaking news. CP24 will have a look at Toronto's top stories next.

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9: It's the last weekend of summer, and there are some popular festivals taking place around the city. The Ukrainian Festival has taken over Bloor West Village. It is the largest Ukrainian street party in all of North America. It started in 1995 when Kyiv and Toronto became sister cities. It's a celebration of food, music, and culture, including a Ukraine solidarity march.
10: So stressful, and that's a big responsibility because we are showing what the real Ukrainian food is. So that's a responsibility to represent our kitchen, our food, and our hospitality, the Ukrainian hospitality. So that's so stressful, but I'm so happy that we do it like right way.
11: I think we've been here for 5 years now, so it's really exciting to be here back every year.
12: What is it like? I mean, this is obviously a celebration of your heritage, of your culture, of your food. Just sharing some of the food that your family pours all that love into with the community.
11: Yeah, absolutely. It's really meaningful to see that people actually care about our community and our culture. It makes me very happy that every year it's this big of a success and people keep coming back every year.
12: Why do you feel compelled to come here every year? What is it about this festival?
13: I think it's because we run into people we may not have seen for 5-10 years, you know, and then you see everybody coming together, your community, you see your neighbors, and it's a good way to share Ukrainian culture with, you know, Torontonians that aren't necessarily Ukrainian. Like, everybody has fun here, everybody's welcome, and we just love our culture, so we want to make sure we keep supporting it.
9: The Ukrainian festival includes a large-scale art installation featuring 20,000 stuffed bears. They represent the estimated 20,000 children that Ukraine says have been sent illegally to Russia and Belarus since the start of the war 5 years ago.
14: Kids should be able to play with these stuffies and feel the joy of family. But these 20,000 children kidnapped by Putin and held against their will, it is just cruel and totally terrible experience, horrific experience for them.
9: The calendar may say September, but that's not stopping the thirsty mobs in Germany eager to drink beer and a lot of it. This may look like the start of a marathon, but it's not. It's crowds rushing to get inside the beer hall to kick off Oktoberfest. Over the next 16 days, millions of people will take part in the annual festival in Munich. An estimated 6.5 million liters of beer is expected to be consumed. Meanwhile, here at home, the Distillery District has transformed into one big Oktoberfest celebration. People can enjoy free entertainment, pretzels, pork roast, and sausages at the Pure Spirits Courtyard every weekend until October 4th. Also happening on this last weekend of summer, the Roncesvalles Polish Festival celebrating its 20th year. Relish the Foodie event is returning to Cloverdale Mall until Sunday. And the Taste of Cooksville Festival happening in Mississauga. Sandon Geary is a free eight-stage music festival taking over Geary between Dufferin and Ossington on Sunday. And the Streetsville Butter Tarts and More Market is on Sunday at the Streetsville Village Square. A full list is posted at cp24.com. A heads up for anyone planning on getting around the TTC Line 1 this weekend. There is no subway service today and Sunday between St. Clair and College because of track work. Shuttle buses are running in place. Regular service is scheduled to resume Monday morning at 6 o'clock. Meanwhile, if you're using GO Transit, service is being adjusted along the Barrie and Kitchener lines for planned construction. Work on the Up Express will also see trains replaced with buses out of Union this weekend. This is also due to planned construction. This is Toronto's breaking news, CP24. Details on Carney's latest European tour when we come back.
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0: Welcome back. Here are some of the top stories we are following. Toronto police continue the search for a missing senior last seen kayaking along the Humber River. He's been missing for more than a week now. It is the last weekend for the Toronto International Film Fest. We'll have details on the star-studded festivities in moments. And there are lots of activities to do for the final weekend of summer, including the Toronto Oktoberfest at Fort York. Details just ahead. Stay with CP24 for more on these stories and for further details, head to cp24.com and the CP24 app. Police have expanded their efforts to Lake Ontario for a senior who went missing along the Humber River more than a week ago. 78-year-old David was last seen on September 10th in the area of South Kingsway and the Queensway. Police say his car has been found in a parking lot nearby, and they believe he went into the water. Toronto police telling us the U.S. Coast Guard has also been notified.
1: David is 78 years old. He is 5'8" tall. He has black and gray hair, a thin chin strap beard. He was last seen wearing a red shirt, a black and red vest, black pants, and black shoes. He was on an inflatable kayak, is what we believe, from a witness account, who said they saw him entering the Humber River on September 10th. We did locate an abandoned vehicle in a parking lot near the river, and it was registered to David. He also lives alone. That's another thing that we know about him. So that may have, you know, delayed a report that he was missing.
0: And anyone with information is being asked to contact police. For the second time in less than a week, Prime Minister Mark Carney will meet with the leader of France. Carney will welcome President Emmanuel Macron just off the coast of Newfoundland. They will speak for a few hours in the French territory of Saint-Pierre-et-Miquelon. The two leaders also met this past week when Carney was in Strasbourg. That's where the EU offered Canada an associate membership into the group. Both Carney and Macron will be in New York for a meeting of the United Nations this coming week. The Princess Margaret Cancer Foundation Walk also took place this weekend. Thousands, including Olympic bronze medalist and cancer survivor Piper Gillis, taking part in the 24th annual walk, which stretches the length of a half marathon through Toronto. It kicked off at 9 a.m. Saturday from the Harbourfront Center.
2: We've got 1,600 amazing walkers here today. Thank goodness the rain has held off. They're all walking in support of life-saving cancer research. Unfortunately, 2 in 5 Canadians will receive a cancer diagnosis in their lifetime. Despite progress, cancer remains Canada's leading cause of death. But you can feel the hope, the energy, the excitement here.
0: Nearly $300 million have been raised for cancer research since the annual walk began. This is Toronto's breaking news, CP24. Kyle Lowry is being celebrated today with a farewell at Jurassic Park. More details to come.
3: 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The Steel Curtain squares off with the Pats. Plus, the North gets nasty as the Vikings battle the Bears. Wow! Then, the Commanders clash with the Cowboys. And Mahomes is back.
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0: It was a celebration of all things Kyle Lowry at Jurassic Park. Hundreds of fans lined up for hours to get into the free block party to say thank you to the Philly native who helped lead the Raptors to their first ever world championship in 2019.
10: Not only his character, but who he is as an athlete and as a person, both on and off the court. Obviously, 2019, he won us a cup. Not him just specifically, but he was with us when he won the cup and is a big contributor to why that happened. And just overall, his demeanor and what he brings to the game is just really impressive. So it means a lot to Toronto for him to finish off here.
11: I actually switched from soccer to basketball because of Lowry. He just, honestly, as a woman in sport, at the time, we don't have a WNBA team. Shout out Tempo. But it's just really nice to see somebody so humble and down to earth and gives back so much to the city. And I remember going to the game so often and specifically just wanting to see Lowry because he gave so much back to the city, and he's such a good guard and he's such a good player. So I'm so thankful that he gets to retire with us.
0: Mayor Olivia Chow awarded Kyle the key to the city, also writing on social media, "Kyle came here in 2012. He became a Raptor. He became a champion. And somewhere along the way, he became a Torontonian. After 20 seasons in the NBA, he is ready to retire." She continued by congratulating him on an incredible career, saying he will always be the greatest Raptor of all time. And to cap off a big day of celebration for Kyle Lowry, the Raptors rolled out the red carpet for a black tie charity gala called A Night for Seven. The event brought together an incredible list of former and current Raptors, including DeMar DeRozan, Fred VanVleet, Pascal Siakam, OG Anunoby, and Danny Green.
12: He was a winner in the NBA everywhere he went, champion, all-star, all-NBA. He changed the tone of that position at the point guard position, you know, what he was able to do. Not just one of those guys just go out there and score 30, 40 points. He did everything. When you appreciate basketball and you look at Cal from a basketball standpoint, that's the type of player you want on your team, Olympian. You know, just everywhere, every step that he went in his basketball career, he changed the dynamic of that program, and that's what it's all about, to be in the Hall of Fame, you know, and to top it off, to be a champion, you know, six-time All-Star and everything else that he accomplished. Man, you look at his career, you know, you match him up with the best.
0: Lowry retired as a Raptor this past summer, and his jersey will be retired in January during a special ceremony at Scotiabank Arena. This is Toronto's breaking news. CP24, the Argos take on the Alouettes for a playoff push. The highlights when we return.
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0: The Argos have clinched their spots in the playoffs following a thrilling win this afternoon against the Edmonton Elks.
26: And the Argos have it, yes, they do. Ralph Hawley
0: pulled ahead in the game in the third quarter off a fumble. The Boatmen took the game 24-19. They will visit Winnipeg next Friday for a matchup with the Blue Bombers.
1: Breaks the tackle.
2: Left-footed in swinger. Struck well.
0: AFC Toronto was battling the Halifax Tide this weekend. Toronto scored early to take the lead, but Halifax netted a goal around the 60-minute mark to tie the game. The teams played to a 1-1 draw. Toronto returns to action next Saturday when they host the Ottawa Rapid FC. The Blue Jays' playoff hopes keep getting slimmer as they struggled once again against the Texas Rangers.
4: It bounces away from Kirk, runner coming to the plate, and safe!
0: Texas took control early, building a 3-0 lead in the second. Alejandro Kirk provided a spark for the Jays with an RBI single in the sixth, but the Rangers answered right back, adding three more runs. Texas went on to win 6-2, and now Toronto sits three games back of a wild card spot with the series finale set for Sunday afternoon.
4: For Matthews, back to Radish, fires, tip score, it goes off Matheson and in.
0: We're back on Scotiabank Arena ice. First overall pick, Gavin McKenna made his debut in the blue and white as the Leafs took on the Canadiens in a pair of split-spot preseason games in Toronto and Montreal. Auston Matthews also returned after a knee injury cut his season short last year. The good news ended there, though, as the Leafs dropped both games. The world's largest bouncy castle opened up this month just outside of Ottawa with more than 30,000 square feet of inflatable fun. CTV's Tyler Fleming has more.
14: This one?
19: Little Tommy likes a big bounce. Lucky for him, his mom Katrina found just the right place where the fun is anything but small.
14: The slides, they're huge. It's the biggest slides we've ever seen at a bouncy castle. I mean, this is the biggest bouncy castle we've ever seen.
19: And definitely not your backyard variety. Welcome to Crazy Bear Bounce World in Carp.
21: The largest bouncy castle in the world.
19: The newly opened 30,000 square foot bouncy castle is a colossal playground packed with endless activities for all ages.
14: 100%. Yeah, like I'm 30, my sister is 23, so we're having a ton of fun.
21: It has 10 meter high slides, obstacle course, a little play area for the young ones, lots of places to jump, lots of places to roll and tumble, and it's just a place to have the most amazing time.
19: Access to the grounds is free. Tickets start around $20 for a 3-hour bounce. Booking online is best. And there's plenty of shaded seating where you can take a break and have a snack, whether it's one you bring or buy from the canteen. But let's be real. We're all here to bounce, climb.
21: All right, I'm doing it.
19: And slide.
21: Lots of fun.
14: Slide? Yeah.
19: And this well-supervised, towering bouncy castle comes with some promises, too.
21: Guaranteed you've never seen anything like it.
19: It's also safe to say admission comes with a solid night's sleep.
14: He'll sleep well tonight. Yeah, it is a workout. I mean, I'm definitely going to sleep well tonight for sure.
19: Tyler Fleming, CTV News.
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Toronto police are searching for suspects following a double stabbing at Dufferin Street and St. Clair Avenue West. It's the last weekend of TIFF. We'll take a look at some of the movies being featured, including Run, Terry, Run. And there are lots of activities to do for the last weekend of summer, including the Toronto Ukrainian Festival at Lower West Village. This is Toronto's breaking news, CP24. Hello, I'm CJ Nelson. Thanks so much for joining us. The search for at least two suspects is underway after several shots were fired at a home in Markham. At least 10 evidence markers could be seen out front at the house in the Borden and Highway 7 area. This was just after 2 a.m. on Sunday. York police say two suspects wearing dark clothing were seen getting out of a white vehicle and fired a number of rounds at the home. Police are telling people in the area there will be a large presence for some time while they investigate. Two men are in the hospital after a stabbing near a West End bar. Police taped off a section near Dufferin and St. Clair Avenue West shortly after 2:30 Saturday morning. The men were found suffering from stab wounds and taken to the hospital with serious injuries, but they are expected to survive. Investigators say they're looking for as many as four suspects. They were last seen getting away in a dark red vehicle. Roads have since reopened. Police want your help in finding a suspect and identifying a second one after a robbery in the East End back in June. This is surveillance video released this weekend from a parking lot near Ellesmere and Midland. It shows the suspects calling over the victim to get directions. The accused places a fake gold chain around the woman and takes the victim's real one. That suspect has been identified as 23-year-old Andrea Ispas. Police are trying to figure out who the man was who accompanied her. Call police or Crime Stoppers if you can help.

0: The highly anticipated film Run, Terry, Run made its world premiere at the Toronto International Film Festival this weekend. The documentary by Sean Menard features never-before-seen footage of Terry Fox's grueling marathon of hope and his commitment to raise awareness and money for cancer research.
1: There were these clips of Terry speaking about life and death. For a guy who was only 21 years old, he became very philosophical, I think, towards the later half of his run. And I think that's something that unfortunately happens when your life's put in question like that. But just how he was able to carry himself. I mean, there was opportunities for him to make money, to become a celebrity, and watching him push back against that. Considering where we are in nowadays time, where people kind of do the opposite, it's inspiring.
2: I had 93 days of being the third member of the Marathon of Hope, and you know, to be on the side of the road and to watch Terry run a marathon every day for 143 days in a row, that was the highlight, and that was the one memory. But I had it 93 days in a row, and then I also was able to share that experience with Canadians, you know, and I'll never forget that. And here we are today, and you know, I get to watch Terry run all over again, and I get to share it with so many others as well. It's going to be an incredible experience right now.
3: It's a fun because you're like, oh my gosh, I'm running with all my friends. And when you're little, you don't really understand, but you know, like, everyone's going out today and we're running. And as you get older, you start realizing the mission behind it and the power behind it of bringing a community together and raising money. And I think now that I'm older and giving back to the next generation, somehow as a 21-year-old, he learned that as a young age. And now that I'm 32 and on the end, tail end of my last Olympics in 2028, I hope to do the exact same thing, but for that track and field world. And so I'm going to take as much as his like motivation and give back to the next generation after my next Olympics.
4: Ever since I was a kid, doing the Terry Fox run was one of my favorite things. I know even when I was competing and had to miss the run and I would come back, my mom would be like, well, you went door to door and you raised money. So I mapped out with my car what 10 or 20 kilometers looks like, and you go do it. And I'm like, oh, yeah, sounds good. And I know Kenzie does it every single year. And for us, it's always just been about raising that awareness and making sure that conversation never stops.
5: His mental capacity to be able to be so resilient and, you know, run across the country, he's incredible. Myself, I'm a sprinter. I told myself, you know, when I'm done my career, I'll try to run a marathon. So that's not even close to what he's done. But, of course, like I said, he's truly inspirational, incredible athlete, and just what he's done for the country and be able to fight against cancer and raise money, truly, truly impeccable.
6: For me, it was such an impactful thing. I mean, it got everyone out moving. You got to hear the story of Terry Fox, and I think it's so important to be able to not only be out there and moving, but also like to see stories like this from Canadian icons, like on the big screen and at schools when you're young.
0: Villeneuve, The Rise of a Legend will be the closing film for this year's festival.
7: Depuis ma première course, je sais que c'est ce que je veux faire.
0: The French language biopic follows the late legendary F1 driver Gilles Villeneuve from his days as a trumpet playing teen in Quebec to a legend in the world of racing. It's a fitting weekend for the debut of Run, Terry, Run at TIFF as people in the GTHA and all across the country will be honoring the life and legacy of Terry Fox. It's the 46th year for the annual fundraiser for cancer research. Through the years, the Terry Fox Run has raised $1 billion. 650 Terry Fox Runs are being held across Canada this Sunday. The main run in Toronto will take place at Wilkett Creek Park. This is Toronto's breaking news. CP24, we'll have a look at Toronto's top stories next.
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0: It's the last weekend of summer, and there are some popular festivals taking place around the city. The Ukrainian Festival has taken over Bloor West Village. It is the largest Ukrainian street party in all of North America. It started in 1995 when Kyiv and Toronto became sister cities. It's a celebration of food, music, and culture, including a Ukraine solidarity march.
13: So stressful, and that's a big responsibility because we are showing what the real Ukrainian food is. So that's a responsibility to represent our kitchen, our food, and our hospitality, the Ukrainian hospitality. So that's so stressful, but I'm so happy that we do it like right way.
14: I think we've been here for 5 years now, so it's really exciting to be here back every year.
15: What is it like? I mean, this is obviously a celebration of your heritage, of your culture, of your food, just sharing some of the food that your family pours all that love into with the community.
14: Yeah, absolutely. It's really meaningful to see that people actually care about our community and our culture. It makes me very happy that every year it's this big of a success and people keep coming back every year.
15: Why do you feel compelled to come here every year? What is it about this festival?
16: I think it's because we run into people we may not have seen for 5-10 years, you know, and then you see everybody coming together, your community, you see your neighbors, and it's a good way to share Ukrainian culture with, you know, Torontonians that aren't necessarily Ukrainian. Like, everybody has fun here, everybody's welcome, and we just love our culture, so we want to make sure we keep supporting it.
0: The Ukrainian festival includes a large-scale art installation featuring 20,000 stuffed bears. They represent the estimated 20,000 children that Ukraine says have been sent illegally to Russia and Belarus since the start of the war 5 years ago.
17: Kids should be able to play with these stuffies and feel the joy of family. But these 20,000 children kidnapped.

district has transformed into one big Oktoberfest celebration. People can enjoy free entertainment, pretzels, pork roast, and sausages at the Pure Spirits Courtyard every weekend until October 4th. Also happening on this last weekend of summer, the Roncesvalles Polish Festival celebrating its 20th year. Relish the Foodie event is returning to Cloverdale Mall until Sunday. And the Taste of Cooksville Festival happening in Mississauga. Sound on Geary is a free 8-stage music festival taking over Geary between Dufferin and Ossington on Sunday. And the Streetsville Butter Tarts and More Market is on Sunday at the Streetsville Village Square. A full list is posted at cp24.com. A heads up for anyone planning on getting around the TTC Line 1 this weekend. There is no subway service today and Sunday between St. Clair and College because of track work. Shuttle buses are running in place. Regular service is scheduled to resume Monday morning at 6 o'clock. Meanwhile, if you're using GO Transit, service is being adjusted along the Barrie and Kitchener lines for planned construction. Work on the Up Express will also see trains replaced with buses out of Union this weekend. This is also due to planned construction. This is Toronto's breaking news, CP24. Details on Carney's latest European tour when we come back.

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0: Welcome back. Here are some of the top stories we are following. Toronto police continue the search for a missing senior last seen kayaking along the Humber River. He's been missing for more than a week now. It is the last weekend for the Toronto International Film Fest. We'll have details on the star-studded festivities in moments. And there are lots of activities to do for the final weekend of summer, including the Toronto Oktoberfest at Fort York. Details just ahead. Stay with CP24 for more on these stories and for further details, head to cp24.com and the CP24 app. Police have expanded their efforts to Lake Ontario for a senior who went missing along the Humber River more than a week ago. 78-year-old David was last seen on September 10th in the area of South Kingsway and the Queensway. Police say his car has been found in a parking lot nearby, and they believe he went into the water. Toronto police telling us the U.S. Coast Guard has also been notified.
1: David is 78 years old. He is 5'8" tall. He has black and gray hair, a thin chin strap beard. He was last seen wearing a red shirt, a black and red vest, black

0: pants and black shoes. He was on an inflatable kayak, is what we believe, from a witness account, who said they saw him entering the Humber River on September 10th. We did locate an abandoned vehicle in a parking lot near the river, and it was registered to David. He also lives alone. That's another thing that we know about him. So that may have, you know, delayed a report that he was missing.
1: And anyone with information is being asked to contact police. For the second time in less than a week, Prime Minister Mark Carney will meet with the leader of France. Carney will welcome President Emmanuel Macron just off the coast of Newfoundland. They will speak for a few hours in the French territory of Saint-Pierre-et-Miquelon. The two leaders also met this past week when Carney was in Strasbourg. That's where the EU offered Canada an associate membership into the group. Both Carney and Macron will be in New York for a meeting of the United Nations this coming week. The Princess Margaret Cancer Foundation Walk also took place this weekend. Thousands, including Olympic bronze medalist and cancer survivor Piper Gillis, taking part in the 24th annual walk, which stretches the length of a half marathon through Toronto. It kicked off at 9 a.m. Saturday from the Harbour Front Centre.
2: We've got 1,600 amazing walkers here today. Thank goodness the rain has held off. They're all walking in support of life-saving cancer research. Unfortunately, 2 in 5 Canadians will receive a cancer diagnosis in their lifetime. Despite progress, cancer remains Canada's leading cause of death. But you can feel the hope, the energy, the excitement here.
1: Nearly $300 million have been raised for cancer research since the annual walk began. This is Toronto's breaking news, CP24. Kyle Lowry is being celebrated today with a farewell at Jurassic Park. More details to come.
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0: It was a celebration of all things Kyle Lowry at Jurassic Park. Hundreds of fans lined up for hours to get into the free block party to say thank you to the Philly native who helped lead the Raptors to their first ever world championship in 2019.
1: Not only his character, but who he is as an athlete and as a person, both on and off the court. Obviously, 2019, he won us a cup. Not him just specifically, but he was with us when he won the cup and is a big contributor to why that happened. And just overall, his demeanor and what he brings to the game is just really impressive. So it means a lot to Toronto for him to finish off here.
2: I actually switched from soccer to basketball because of Lowry. He did, honestly, as a woman in sport, he, at the time, we don't have a WNBA team. Shout out Tempo. But it's just really nice to see somebody so humble and down to earth and gives back so much to the city. And I remember going to the game so often and specifically just wanting to see Lowry because he gave so much back to the city, and he's such a good guard and he's such a good player. So I'm so thankful that he gets to retire with us.
0: Mayor Olivia Chow awarded Kyle the key to the city, also writing on social media, Kyle came here in 2012. He became a Raptor. He became a champion. And somewhere along the way, he became a Torontonian. After 20 seasons in the NBA, he is ready to retire. She continued by congratulating him on an incredible career, saying he will always be the greatest Raptor of all time. And to cap off a big day of celebration for Kyle Lowry, the Raptors rolled out the red carpet for a black tie charity gala called A Night for Seven. The event brought together an incredible list of former and current Raptors, including DeMar DeRozan, Fred VanVleet, Pascal Siakam, OG Anunoby, and Danny Green.
3: He was a winner in the NBA everywhere he went, champion, all-star, all-NBA. He changed the tone of that position at the point guard position, you know, what he was able to do. Not just one of those guys just go out there and score 30, 40 points. He did everything. When you appreciate basketball and you look at Cal from a basketball standpoint, that's the type of player you want on your team, Olympian. You know, just everywhere, every step that he went in his basketball career, he changed the dynamic of that program, and that's what it's all about, to be in the Hall of Fame, you know, and to top it off, to be a champion, you know, six-time All-Star and everything else that he accomplished. Man, you look at his career, you know, you match him up with the best.
0: Lowry retired as a Raptor this past summer, and his jersey will be retired in January during a special ceremony at Scotiabank Arena. This is Toronto's breaking news. CP24, the Argos take on the Alouettes for a playoff push. The highlights when we return.

0: I'm Katie Dawson. I'm a singer-songwriter. I write and perform all my own music. You can find my music on all streaming services. But here's the thing with that. You don't actually own your music, and there's data tracking involved. Wouldn't it be nice to own something you love? All of my music is available in hard copy directly from my website, katiedawson.ca, whether that's vinyl, CD, or even cassettes. Check out this record right here. It's glow-in-the-dark vinyl. Or how about this one? There's 24-karat gold leaf flake directly in the vinyl. This has never been done before on a vinyl record. Records should be fun, unique, and collectible. And the music on them should be great, too. Do you like rock and roll, folk, country, and rockabilly? Well, I've done all that and more, and I think you'll love it. Don't believe me? Just ask them.
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0: The Argos have clinched their spots in the playoffs following a thrilling win this afternoon against the Edmonton Elks. Pulled ahead in the game in the third quarter off a fumble. The Boatmen took the game 24-19. They will visit Winnipeg next Friday for a matchup with the Blue Bombers.
1: Breaks the tackle.
2: Left-footed in swinger. Struck well.
0: AFC Toronto was battling the Halifax Tide this weekend. Toronto scored early to take the lead, but Halifax netted a goal around the 60-minute mark to tie the game. The teams played to a 1-1 draw. Toronto returns to action next Saturday when they host the Ottawa Rapid FC. The Blue Jays' playoff hopes keep getting slimmer as they struggled once again against the Texas Rangers.
3: It bounces away from Kirk, runner coming to the plate, and safe.
0: Texas took control early, building a 3-0 lead in the second. Alejandro Kirk provided a spark for the Jays with an RBI single in the sixth, but the Rangers answered right back, adding three more runs. Texas went on to win 6-2, and now Toronto sits three games back of a wild card spot with the series finale set for Sunday afternoon.
4: Picks up the baseball.
5: For Matthews, back to Radish, fires, tip score, goes off Madison and in.
0: We're back on Scotiabank Arena ice. First overall pick, Gavin McKenna made his debut in the blue and white as the Leafs took on the Canadiens in a pair of split-spot preseason games in Toronto and Montreal. Auston Matthews also returned after a knee injury cut his season short last year. The good news ended there, though, as the Leafs dropped both games. The world's largest bouncy castle opened up this month just outside of Ottawa with more than 30,000 square feet of inflatable fun. CTV's Tyler Fleming has more.
6: This one?
7: Little Tommy likes a big bounce. Lucky for him, his mom Katrina found just the right place where the fun is anything but small.
6: The slides, they're huge. It's the biggest slides we've ever seen at a bouncy castle. I mean, this is the biggest bouncy castle we've ever seen.
7: And definitely not your backyard variety. Welcome to Crazy Bear Bounce World in Carp.
8: The largest bouncy castle in the world.
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9: 100%. Yeah, like I'm 32, my sister is 23, so we're having a ton of fun.
8: It has 10 meter high slides, obstacle course, a little play area for the young ones, lots of places to jump, lots of places to roll and tumble, and it's just a place to have the most amazing time.
7: Access to the grounds is free. 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Booking online is best. And there's plenty of shaded seating where you can take a break and have a snack, whether it's one you bring or buy from the canteen. But let's be real. We're all here to bounce, climb.
10: All right, I'm doing it.
7: And slide.
10: Lots of fun.
11: Slide? Yeah.
7: And this well-supervised, towering bouncy castle comes with some promises, too.
8: Guaranteed you've never seen anything like it.
7: It's also safe to say admission comes with a solid night's sleep.
6: He'll sleep well tonight. Yeah, it is a workout. I mean, I'm definitely going to sleep well tonight for sure.
7: Tyler Fleming, CTV News.
0: 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Your top stories are next.
12: Police have expanded their search efforts to Lake Ontario for a senior who went missing along the Humber River more than a week ago. Good evening. 78-year-old David was last seen entering the Humber River on September 10th in an inflatable kayak. Police say his car has been found in a parking lot in the area, and they believe he went into the water. And now the U.S. Coast Guard has also been notified. CTV's Mike Walker has the details.
1: The scope of the search for a missing senior who was last seen kayaking on the Humber River 9 days ago now includes Lake Ontario and its shoreline. Toronto police say the Marine Unit, the Joint Rescue Coordination Center, and the Canadian Coast Guard are working together on the search effort.
4: We are looking for any type of evidence that he was there, maybe his kayak or, maybe something unfortunate may have happened to him.
1: Police say they have received new tips in the past 24 hours about 78-year-old David, who was last seen entering the Humber River in an inflatable kayak near the South Kingsway and Queensway back on September 10th. A vehicle registered to the senior was found abandoned at a nearby parking lot. Police haven't found his kayak yet. It's also not clear if he was wearing a life jacket when out on the river, but at this point, investigators are not calling it a recovery effort.
4: He may have injured himself and maybe he is confused or actually lost. I don't know much about his medical conditions or can't speak to those.
1: It's that hope other kayakers are holding on to.
13: He said that somebody pay. Well, we still don't know if he's missing or he just decide not to show up. I don't think he did have family here.
1: Investigators were not aware David was missing until September 15th after they were called to his home for the smell of fire.
4: He also lives alone. That's another thing that we know about him. So that may have, delayed a report that he was missing.
1: Police continue to follow up on the latest tips they have received and have also notified the U.S. Coast Guard as their search efforts continue. Mike Walker, CTV News.
12: The search for at least two suspects is underway after several shots were fired at a Markham home. At least 10 evidence markers were seen out front of a home in the Warden and Highway 7 area. This was just after 2 this morning. York police say two suspects wearing dark clothing were seen getting out of a white vehicle and fired a number of rounds at the home. Police are telling people in the area there will be a large presence for some time while they investigate. Meanwhile, two men are in hospital after stabbing near a West End bar. Police taped off a section near Dufferin and St. Clair Avenue West shortly after 2:30 this morning. The men were found suffering from stab wounds and taken to hospital with serious but non-life-threatening injuries. Investigators say they're looking for as many as 4 suspects they were last seen getting away in a dark red vehicle. And police want your help in finding a suspect and identifying a second one in a June robbery in the East End. This is a surveillance video released today from a parking lot near Ellesmere and Midland. It shows the suspect calling over the victim to get directions. The accused places a fake gold chain around the woman and takes the victim's real one. That suspect has been identified as 23-year-old Andrea Isbeth. The police are trying to figure out who the man was who accompanied her. Call police or Crime Stoppers if you can help. Well, more news in a moment. Here's the first look at the city as we head outside, looking quite lovely but cool this evening. A little shock to the system if you haven't been out in a little while. Let's take a look at your satellite radar. You can see that it is quite clear right now. And if we do get some precipitation, it's going to be later on in the evening. So that's the radar looking at the current conditions. It is 14 in Toronto, which is a bit of a shock to the system. 14 degrees, 15 in Hamilton, and lovely Windsor is 17, the Rose City. As we look at our overnight at a glance, we're going to be at 12 degrees. The norm is 11. 40% chance of showers. That's going to be later on into the overnight. The wind shifting from the east to the northeast at 10 to 15 kilometers an hour. Sunrise at 7:02, and by 8 a.m., it'll be 14 degrees. Well, there are service changes in effect across several GO train lines this weekend. Thanks to planned construction, Barry Line trains are running between Allendale Waterfront and Downsview Park stations. Riders can then transfer to the TTC if they're heading towards Union. Kitchener Line trains are only operating between Mount Pleasant and Mount Dennis with connections to replacement buses or the TTC. That also means there's no service on the Up Express. GO buses are running direct from Union to Pearson Airport instead. And here in the city, there's no subway service on Line 1 between St. Clair and College stations. The TTC says it's carrying out planned track work and shuttle buses are available. Trains start running again around 6 a.m. on Monday, although there are early nightly closures on the schedule once again for that same stretch of track during the week. Now, while the rest of the subway system is up and running this weekend, riders may notice that trains are running at slower speeds in several areas. The TTC says it currently has 16 reduced speed zones in place along lines 1 and 2. Officials say they proactively order trains to operate more slowly in areas where small track deficiencies are found, while maintenance and upgrades can take place. You can find a full list of affected parts of the network and expected repair dates on the TTC's reduced speed zone pages. Well, stay with us, folks. More to come after the break, including sports and your full weather forecast.
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8: Welcome back, everybody. We head to Nikki Kill Square, where for a change it's pretty quiet down there this evening. The last few weekends, of course, there's been lots going on. Now just a few people walking around. Let's take a look at your forecast here, everybody. Looking at the temperatures right now, it is 14 degrees in Toronto and 7 degrees in Trenton, and a chilly night in Muskoka, 7 degrees. You're going to have to light that fire. As we look at our lows, we're just a degree above normal for this time of year. Will be 12 degrees and 12 in London and 12 in Hamilton, as well as Niagara Falls. As we look at tomorrow, everybody, those of you who are taking part in the Terry Fox Run, at 8 a.m., you may be dealing with some showers, but they will clear out by 10 and 12 o'clock. So you can see the sun's moving in and it slowly begins to get warmer. So you may be wearing a jacket or a sweatshirt as you run or walk for a great cause, the Terry Fox Run tomorrow. As we look at our highs, it's going to be 21 degrees, just a degree above normal. So we're right where we should be for this time of year. And once the rain passes through, it'll be quite lovely. As we look at our, this is shocking to me. Fall arrives on Tuesday at 8.04 p.m. I knew it was coming. A lot of people say fall begins September 1st. But it's really the 22nd, sunrise at 7.04, sunset at 7.14. So we're almost just having 12 hours of daylight a day. As we look at the next week, we've talked about fall arriving on Tuesday. We can see Monday is quite lovely. The showers return on Wednesday, then again Thursday, Friday, quite nice. No humidity. I haven't said that in a while. Just really not a bad week overall, even though we'll have a little bit of rain, but really nothing to really complain about. Well, today's cooler temperatures made for great conditions for more than 1,500 walkers who converged downtown. They were walking a half marathon while raising $4 million in support of cancer research at the Princess Margaret. Here's CTV's Raheem Ladani.
9: We can get low.
10: Limbering up with smiles on their faces, 1,600 walkers showing up and standing up to cancer, supporting the Princess Margaret Cancer Foundation.
11: Unfortunately, 2 in 5 Canadians will receive a cancer diagnosis in their lifetime. Despite progress, cancer remains Canada's leading cause of death. But you can feel the hope, the energy, the excitement here.
10: The 24th annual walk starts at the Harbourfront Center, with the route stretching the length of a half marathon through Toronto and helping inspire the crowd.
12: Ladies and gentlemen, help me welcome Piper Gillis to the stage.
13: I'm a cancer survivor. I went through treatment at the Princess Margaret. I was very fortunate enough to have been caught at stage one. And then I returned to figure skating because of them. They changed my life.
10: Canadian ice dancer Piper Gillis won a bronze medal at the 2026 Winter Olympics. While off the ice, she has the same mental toughness when it comes to battling cancer.
13: I lost my mother from cancer, so I know how they feel. But I also know the ones that have survived cancer. So it's amazing for all of us to be here and kind of share stories and uplift each other and, again, carry hope for the future.
10: With this year's $4 million, the event has now raised more than $200 million in total, with every dollar going towards life-saving cancer research, continuing the journey towards a world free from the fear of cancer. Raheem Ladani, CTV News, Toronto.
8: All over the GTA and the country, people are out this weekend honoring the life and legacy of Terry Fox. It's the 46th year for the annual fundraiser for cancer research. Through the years, the Terry Fox Fund has raised a staggering $1 billion. 650 Terry Fox runs are being held across Canada on Sunday. The main run in Toronto takes place at Wilcott Creek Park. Well, in sports, the Blue Jays' playoff hopes are getting slimmer as they struggled once again against the Texas Rangers.
14: It bounces away from Kirk. Runner coming to the plate and safe.
8: Texas took control early, building a 3-0 lead in the second. Alejandro Kirk provided a spark for the Jays with an RBI single in the sixth, but the Rangers answered right back, adding three more runs. Texas went on to win 6-2. Toronto now sits three games back of a wild card spot with a series finale set for tomorrow afternoon.
15: For Matthews, back to Radish, fires, tip score, goes off Matheson and in.
8: Yep, this is really happening. The Leafs are back. They're back on the ice at Scotiabank Arena tonight. First overall pick, Gavin McKenna, made his debut in blue and white as the Leafs took on the Canadiens in a pair of split squad preseason games in Toronto and Montreal. Auston Matthews also returned to the lineup after a knee injury cut his season short last year. The good news ended there, though, as the Leafs dropped both games.
16: Left-footed in swinger, struck well.
8: AFC Toronto was battling the Halifax Tide this afternoon. Toronto scored early to take the lead, but Halifax netted a goal around the 60-minute mark to tie the game. And that's how it would end, as both teams were unable to find the back of the net. Once again, Toronto returns to action next Saturday when they host the Ottawa Rapid FC. And the Argos have clinched their playoff spot, a spot in the playoffs following a thrilling win this afternoon against the Edmonton Elks. Toronto pulled ahead in the game in the third quarter off a fumble. The Blue Men took the game 24-19. They will visit Winnipeg next Friday for a matchup with the Blue Bombers. And it was a celebration of all things Kyle Lowry today at Jurassic Park. Fans were lined up for hours to get into today's ceremony. They were there to say thanks to the Philly native who helped lead the Raptors to their first ever world championship and only one in 2019. Mayor Olivia Chow was also on hand at the celebration, awarding the Raptors legend the key to the city. The day of celebration was capped off with a gala in Lowry's honor.
17: It's crazy, man. Josh, words can't describe it. I've said it all day, and I really mean the feelings that I can't describe by words. I'm just so happy that I'm able to spend the time and this night and this weekend, this moment with these guys. These guys all had a part of my career in a major way, and hopefully that I did my job to give back to them and their careers, but just to have them here is awesome.
8: The Raptors rolled out the red carpet for a black tie charity gala called A Night for Seven. The event brought together an incredible list of former and current Raptors, including DeMar DeRozan, Fred VanVleet, Pascal Siakam, OG Anunoby, and Danny Green. Lowry signed a one-day contract in July to retire as a Raptor. He will also have his number 7 jersey raised to the rafters inside the arena at a ceremony on January 10th. Stay with us, folks, when we come back. Richard Krause will join us.
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8: Well, while TIFF may be winding down, there are plenty of new films and shows hitting the screens for you to watch. I caught up with Richard Krause, film critic, earlier this week to chat about what's new.
33: I've been corrected that Rush, they're not rock and roll, it's prog rock. And if you want to know everything you want to know about Neil Peart from Rush, because there's already been a Rush movie, let's talk to Richard Krause, Neil Peart, No One's Disciple, at TIFF. Looking forward to seeing this one.
34: Yeah, this is an interesting movie because there's a lot going on here. So it is a tribute to the late, great Neil Peart, who was, of course, the drummer from Rush. And, you know, Geddy Lee says at one point that the drum parts were so complicated that he created that it was like running a marathon while doing math at the same time, just to make all that sound happen, right? So we get a good sense of that. But beyond that, knowing now what we know, that they've gone on tour with a new drummer who is amazing, they're selling out arenas all across the world, this kind of was the very beginnings of all of that, I think. It is them in a recording studio with drummers from the Red Hot Chili Peppers and from King Crimson and, you know, a handful of others who come and they play these Rush songs. And in some cases, the Geddy Lee and Alex Lifeson hadn't played them in a decade or so. So they're playing with these new drummers, and you can see the joy coming back as they're playing these songs. You can see it surging through them. And I would guess that that was kind of the experiment that led to the big tour that they're on now. But if you're a Rush fan, it's a must-see. I don't know that you're going to learn anything much that maybe you don't already know, but the footage of Neil Peart drumming, unbelievable. Unbelievable.
33: Well, I'm not a drummer, but I'm certainly a Rush fan, so I can appreciate this. Looking forward to that one. Okay, another Canadian film that's at the festival is Run, Terry, Run. We think we know everything we know about Terry Fox, but apparently there's more to see and more to know.
34: Well, again, I don't know that you're going to learn a lot that you don't already know. This is a deeper look, maybe a more personal look at Terry Fox, and we all know the story, and we all know that the story is touched by tragedy, but what really grabbed me about this is that it's kind of like a time capsule that takes us back to a time when Canada was united around one figure, mm-hmm. that people had hope, that there was a real vibe in the air. And I think that's a really timely message for us right now as a country, to look at the phenomenon of Terry Fox and remember the greatness that he brought to the country and how that greatness could easily come back if we want it.
33: Real quick before we go, Darlene Love, I know where I've been. I know you were in the screening here at TIFF, the world premiere, and she sang at the end.
34: 85 years old and tore the roof off the place, singing the song, the title song, I Know Where I've Been. But this is a documentary about someone whose voice was stolen, literally, by Phil Spector, who used her as the lead vocalist on dozens of records and then gave the credit to other singers. You know, it's a story of someone who persevered, and all the way through the movie, you get people like Bruce Springsteen and Paul Schaefer and on Cher saying, oh, she's just the best singer that there is. And then you hear her sing and you're like, yeah, you know what? Maybe you're right.
33: Well, you're the best critic that there is. And maybe I'm right. Film critic Richard Krause, thanks for joining us, my friend. Go get some rest because TIFF ends tomorrow.
34: I know. I'm very much looking forward to that.
33: Get some sleep, my friend. We'll be back after the break with a very interesting thing for kids to do, and maybe some adults too.
28: The Green Lantern needs to be fearless. Earth is now on the extinction list.
3: You're only going to get one shot at this. The time has come.
28: What if we can't stop this?
4: No matter how bad it gets, whatever happens next, don't be afraid.

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1: I'm a singer-songwriter. I write and perform all my own music. You can find my music on all streaming services. But here's the thing with that. You don't actually own your music, and there's data tracking involved. Wouldn't it be nice to own something you love? 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Check out this record right here. It's glow-in-the-dark vinyl. Or how about this one? There's 24-karat gold leaf flake directly in the vinyl. This has never been done before on a vinyl record. Records should be fun, unique, and collectible. And the music on them should be great, too. Do you like rock and roll, folk, country, and rockabilly? Well, I've done all that and more, and I think you'll love it. Don't believe me? Just ask them.
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1: 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The Steel Curtain squares off with the Pats. 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
0: Wow!
1: 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And Mahomes is back.
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2: The world's largest bouncy castle opened up earlier this month just outside of Ottawa. The castle is more than 30,000 square feet of inflatable fun and even holds a Guinness World Record. CTV's Tyler Fleming has the bouncy details.
3: This one?
4: Little Tommy likes a big bounce. Lucky for him, his mom Katrina found just the right place where the fun is anything but small.
3: The slides, they're huge. It's the biggest slides we've ever seen at a bouncy castle. I mean, this is the biggest bouncy castle we've ever seen.
4: And definitely not your backyard variety. Welcome to Crazy Bear Bounce World in Carp.
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6: 100%. Yeah, like I'm 32, my sister's 23, so we're having a ton of fun.
5: It has 10 meter high slides, obstacle course, a little play area for the young ones, lots of places to jump, lots of places to roll and tumble, and it's just a place to have the most amazing time.
4: Access to the grounds is free. Tickets start around $20 for a 3-hour bounce. Booking online is best. And there's plenty of shaded seating where you can take a break and have a snack, whether it's one you bring or buy from the canteen. But let's be real, we're all here to bounce, climb.
7: All right, I'm doing it.
4: And slide.
7: Lots of fun.
3: Slide? Yeah.
4: And this well-supervised, towering bouncy castle comes with some promises, too.
5: Guaranteed you've never seen anything like it.
4: It's also safe to say admission comes with a solid night's sleep.
3: He'll sleep well tonight. Yeah, it is a workout. I mean, I'm definitely going to sleep well tonight for sure.
4: Tyler Fleming, CTV News.
2: And that's our report for this evening. 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For all the hardworking people in front of and behind the camera, I'm Andrea Case. We'll see you tomorrow. Good night.

Toronto police are searching for suspects following a double stabbing at Dufferin Street and St. Clair Avenue West. It's the last weekend of TIFF. We'll take a look at some of the movies being featured, including Run, Terry, Run. And there are lots of activities to do for the last weekend of summer, including the Toronto Ukrainian Festival at Lort West Village. This is Toronto's breaking news, CP24. Hello, I'm CJ Nelson. Thanks so much for joining us. The search for at least two suspects is underway after several shots were fired at a home in Markham. At least 10 evidence markers could be seen out front of the house in the Borden and Highway 7 area. This was just after 2 a.m. on Sunday. York police say two suspects wearing dark clothing were seen getting out of a white vehicle and fired a number of rounds at the home. Police are telling people in the area there will be a large presence for some time while they investigate. Two men are in the hospital after a stabbing near a West End bar. Police taped off a section near Dufferin and St. Clair Avenue West shortly after 2:30 Saturday morning. The men were found suffering from stab wounds and taken to the hospital with serious injuries, but they are expected to survive. Investigators say they're looking for as many as four suspects. They were last seen getting away in a dark red vehicle. Roads have since reopened. Police want your help in finding a suspect and identifying a second one after a robbery in the East End back in June. This is surveillance video released this weekend from a parking lot near Ellesmere and Midland. It shows the suspects calling over the victim to get directions. The accused places a fake gold chain around the woman and takes the victim's real one. That suspect has been identified as 23-year-old Andrea Ispas. Police are trying to figure out who the man was who accompanied her. Call police or Crime Stoppers if you can help.

0: The highly anticipated film Run, Terry, Run made its world premiere at the Toronto International Film Festival this weekend. The documentary by Sean Menard features never-before-seen footage of Terry Fox's grueling marathon of hope and his commitment to raise awareness and money for cancer research.
1: There were these clips of Terry speaking about life and death. For a guy who was only 21 years old, he became very philosophical, I think, towards the later half of his run. And I think that's something that unfortunately happens when your life's put in question like that. But just how he was able to carry himself. I mean, there was opportunities for him to make money, to become a celebrity, and watching him push back against that. Considering where we are in nowadays time, where people kind of do the opposite, it's inspiring.
2: I had 93 days of being the third member of the Marathon of Hope, and you know, to be on the side of the road and to watch Terry run a marathon every day for 143 days in a row, that was the highlight, and that was the one memory. But I had it 93 days in a row, and then I also was able to share that experience with Canadians, you know, and I'll never forget that. And here we are today, and, you know, I get to watch Terry run all over again, and I get to share it with so many others as well. It's going to be an incredible experience right now.
3: It's a fun because you're like, oh my gosh, I'm running with all my friends. And when you're little, you don't really understand, but you know, like, everyone's going out today and we're running. And as you get older, you start realizing the mission behind it and the power behind it of bringing a community together and raising money. And I think now that I'm older and giving back to the next generation, somehow as a 21-year-old, he learned that as a young age. And now that I'm 32 and on the end, tail end of my last Olympics in 2028, I hope to do the exact same thing, but for that track and field world. And so I'm going to take as much as his like motivation and give back to the next generation after my next Olympics.
4: Ever since I was a kid, doing the Terry Fox run was one of my favorite things. I know even when I was competing and had to miss the run and I would come back, my mom would be like, well, you went door to door and you raised money. So I mapped out with my car what 10 or 20 kilometers looks like, and you go do it. And I'm like, oh, yeah, sounds good. And I know Kenzie does it every single year. And you know, for us, it's always just been about raising that awareness and making sure that conversation never stops.
5: His mental capacity to be able to be so resilient and, you know, run across the country, he's incredible. Myself, I'm a sprinter. I told myself, you know, when I'm done my career, I'll try to run a marathon. So that's not even close to what he's done. But, you know, of course, like I said, he's truly inspirational, incredible athlete, and just what he's done for the country and be able to fight against cancer and raise money, truly, truly impeccable.
6: For me, it was such an impactful thing. I mean, you got everyone out moving. You got to hear the story of Terry Fox. And I think it's so important to be able to not only be out there and moving, but also like to see stories like this from Canadian icons, like on the big screen and at schools when you're young.
0: Villeneuve, The Rise of a Legend will be the closing film for this year's festival.
7: Depuis ma première course, je sais que c'est ce que je veux faire.
0: The French-language biopic follows the late legendary F1 driver Gilles Villeneuve from his days as a trumpet-playing teen in Quebec to a legend in the world of racing. It's a fitting weekend for the debut of Run, Terry, Run at TIFF as people in the GTHA and all across the country will be honoring the life and legacy of Terry Fox. It's the 46th year for the annual fundraiser for cancer research. Through the years, the Terry Fox Run has raised $1 billion. 650 Terry Fox Runs are being held across Canada this Sunday. The main run in Toronto will take place at Wilkett Creek Park. This is Toronto's breaking news. CP24 will have a look at Toronto's top stories next.
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22: It's the last weekend of summer, and there are some popular festivals taking place around the city. The Ukrainian Festival has taken over Bloor West Village. It is the largest Ukrainian street party in all of North America. It started in 1995 when Kyiv and Toronto became sister cities. It's a celebration of food, music, and culture, including a Ukraine solidarity march.
23: So stressful, and that's a big responsibility because we are showing what the real Ukrainian food is. So that's a responsibility to represent our kitchen, our food, and our hospitality, the Ukrainian hospitality. So that's so stressful, but I'm so happy that we do it like right way.
24: I think we've been here for 5 years now, so it's really exciting to be here back every year.
25: What is it like? I mean, this is obviously a celebration of your heritage, of your culture, of your food, just sharing some of the food that your family pours all that love into with the community.
24: Yeah, absolutely. It's really meaningful to see that people actually care about our community and our culture. It makes me very happy that every year it's this big of a success and people keep coming back every year.
25: Why do you feel compelled to come here every year? What is it about this festival?
26: I think it's because we run into people we may not have seen for 5-10 years, you know, and then you see everybody coming together, your community, you see your neighbors, and it's a good way to share Ukrainian culture with, you know, Torontonians that aren't necessarily Ukrainian. Like, everybody has fun here, everybody's welcome, and we just love our culture, so we want to make sure we keep supporting it.
22: The Ukrainian festival includes a large-scale art installation featuring 20,000 stuffed bears. They represent the estimated 20,000 children that Ukraine says have been sent illegally to Russia and Belarus since the start of the war 5 years ago.
27: Kids should be able to play with these stuffies and feel the joy of family. But these 20,000 children kidnapped by Putin and held against their will. It is just cruel and totally terrible experience, horrific experience for them.
22: The calendar may say September, but that's not stopping the thirsty mobs in Germany eager to drink beer and a lot of it. This may look like the start of a marathon, but it's not. It's crowds rushing to get inside the beer hall to kick off Oktoberfest. Over the next 16 days, millions of people will take part in the annual festival in Munich. An estimated 6.5 million liters of beer is expected to be consumed. Meanwhile, here at home, the distillery district has transformed into one big October.

0: There is no subway service today and Sunday between St. Clair and College because of track work. Shuttle buses are running in place. Regular service is scheduled to resume Monday morning at 6 o'clock. Meanwhile, if you're using GO Transit, service is being adjusted along the Barrie and Kitchener lines for planned construction. Work on the Up Express will also see trains replaced with buses out of Union this weekend. This is also due to planned construction. This is Toronto's breaking news, CP24. Details on Carney's latest European tour when we come back.
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0: Welcome back. Here are some of the top stories we are following. Toronto police continue the search for a missing senior last seen kayaking along the Humber River. He's been missing for more than a week now. It is the last weekend for the Toronto International Film Fest. We'll have details on the star-studded festivities in moments. And there are lots of activities to do for the final weekend of summer, including the Toronto Oktoberfest at Fort York. Details just ahead. Stay with CP24 for more on these stories and for further details, head to cp24.com and the CP24 app. Police have expanded their efforts to Lake Ontario for a senior who went missing along the Humber River more than a week ago. 78-year-old David was last seen on September 10th in the area of South Kingsway and the Queensway. Police say his car has been found in a parking lot nearby, and they believe he went into the water. Toronto police telling us the U.S. Coast Guard has also been notified.
1: David is 78 years old. He is 5'8" tall. He has black and gray hair, a thin chin strap beard. He was last seen wearing a red shirt, a black and red vest, black pants, and black shoes. He was on an inflatable kayak, is what we believe, from a witness account, who said they saw him entering the Humber River on September 10th. We did locate an abandoned vehicle in a parking lot near the river, and it was registered to David. He also lives alone. That's another thing that we know about him. So that may have, you know, delayed a report that he was missing.
0: And anyone with information is being asked to contact police. For the second time in less than a week, Prime Minister Mark Carney will meet with the leader of France. Carney will welcome President Emmanuel Macron just off the coast of Newfoundland. They will speak for a few hours in the French territory of Saint-Pierre-et-Miquelon.

0: Macron. The two leaders also met this past week when Carney was in Strasbourg. That's where the EU offered Canada an associate's membership into the group. Both Carney and Macron will be in New York for a meeting of the United Nations this coming week. The Princess Margaret Cancer Foundation Walk also took place this weekend. Thousands, including Olympic bronze medalist and cancer survivor Piper Gillis, taking part in the 24th annual walk, which stretches the length of a half marathon through Toronto. It kicked off at 9 a.m. Saturday from the Harbour Front Centre.
1: We've got 1,600 amazing walkers here today. Thank goodness the rain has held off. They're all walking in support of life-saving cancer research. Unfortunately, 2 in 5 Canadians will receive a cancer diagnosis in their lifetime. Despite progress, cancer remains Canada's leading cause of death. But you can feel the hope, the energy, the excitement here.
0: Nearly $300 million have been raised for cancer research since the annual walk began. This is Toronto's breaking news, CP24. Kyle Lowry is being celebrated today with a farewell at Jurassic Park. More details to come.
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4: What do you think they'll be when they grow up?
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7: And they're putting more money than ever into schools and classrooms.
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9: It was a celebration of all things Kyle Lowry at Jurassic Park. Hundreds of fans lined up for hours to get into the free block party to say thank you to the Philly native who helped lead the Raptors to their first ever world championship in 2019.
10: Not only his character, but who he is as an athlete and as a person, both on and off the court. Obviously, 2019, he won us a cup. Not him just specifically, but he was with us when he won the cup and is a big contributor to why that happened. And just overall, his demeanor and what he brings to the game is just really impressive. So it means a lot to Toronto for him to finish off here.
11: I actually switched from soccer to basketball because of Lowry. He just, honestly, as a woman in sport, he, at the time, we don't have a WNBA team. Shout out Tempo. But it's just really nice to see somebody so humble and down to earth and gives back so much to the city. And I remember going to the game so often and specifically just wanting to see Lowry because he gave so much back to the city and he's such a good guard and he's such a good player. So I'm so thankful that he gets to retire with us.
9: Mayor Olivia Chow awarded Kyle the key to the city, also writing on social media. Kyle came here in 2012. He became a Raptor. He became a champion. And somewhere along the way, he became a Torontonian. After 20 seasons in the NBA, he is ready to retire. She continued by congratulating him on an incredible career, saying he will always be the greatest Raptor of all time. And to cap off a big day of celebration for Kyle Lowry, the Raptors rolled out the red carpet for a black tie charity gala called A Night for Seven. The event brought together an incredible list of former and current Raptors, including DeMar DeRozan, Fred VanVleet, Pascal Siakam, OG Anunoby, and Danny Green.
12: He was a winner in the NBA everywhere he went, champion, all-star, all-NBA. He changed the tone of that position at the point guard position, you know, what he was able to do. Not just one of those guys just go out there and score 30, 40 points. He did everything. When you appreciate basketball and you look at Cal from a basketball standpoint, that's the type of player you want on your team, Olympian. You know, just everywhere, every step that he went in his basketball career, he changed the dynamic of that program, and that's what it's all about, to be in the Hall of Fame, you know, and to top it off, to be a champion, you know, six-time All-Star and everything else that he accomplished. Man, you look at his career, you know, you match him up with the best.
9: Lowry retired as a Raptor this past summer, and his jersey will be retired in January during a special ceremony at Scotiabank Arena. This is Toronto's breaking news. CP24, the Argos take on the Alouettes for a playoff push. The highlights when we return.
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0: The Argos have clinched their spots in the playoffs following a thrilling win this afternoon against the Edmonton Elks. Pulled ahead in the game in the third quarter off a fumble. The Boatmen took the game 24-19. They will visit Winnipeg next Friday for a matchup with the Blue Bombers.
1: Breaks the tackle.
2: Left-footed in swinger. Struck well.
0: AFC Toronto was battling the Halifax Tide this weekend. Toronto scored early to take the lead, but Halifax netted a goal around the 60-minute mark to tie the game. The teams played to a 1-1 draw. Toronto returns to action next Saturday when they host the Ottawa Rapid FC. The Blue Jays' playoff hopes keep getting slimmer as they struggled once again against the Texas Rangers.
3: It bounces away from Kirk, runner coming to the plate, and safe!
0: Texas took control early, building a 3-0 lead in the second. Alejandro Kirk provided a spark for the Jays with an RBI single in the sixth, but the Rangers answered right back, adding three more runs. Texas went on to win 6-2, and now Toronto sits three games back of a wild card spot with the series finale set for Sunday afternoon.
4: For Matthews, back to Radish, fires, tip score, goes off Matheson and in.
0: We're back on Scotiabank Arena ice. First overall pick, Gavin McKenna made his debut in the blue and white as the Leafs took on the Canadiens in a pair of split-spot preseason games in Toronto and Montreal. Auston Matthews also returned after a knee injury cut his season short last year. The good news ended there, though, as the Leafs dropped both games. The world's largest bouncy castle opened up this month just outside of Ottawa with more than 30,000 square feet of inflatable fun. CTV's Tyler Fleming has more.
5: This one?
6: Little Tommy likes a big bounce. Lucky for him, his mom Katrina found just the right place where the fun is anything but small.
5: The slides, they're huge. It's the biggest slides we've ever seen at a bouncy castle. I mean, this is the biggest bouncy castle we've ever seen.
6: And definitely not your backyard variety. Welcome to Crazy Bear Bounce World in Carp.
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8: 100%. Yeah, like I'm 30, my sister is 23, so we're having a ton of fun.
7: It has 10 meter high slides, obstacle course, a little play area for the young ones, lots of places to jump, lots of places to roll and tumble, and it's just a place to have the most amazing time.
6: Access to the grounds is free. 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Booking online is best. And there's plenty of shaded seating where you can take a break and have a snack, whether it's one you bring or buy from the canteen. But let's be real, we're all here to bounce, climb.
9: All right, I'm doing it.
6: And slide.
9: Lots of fun.
10: Slide? Yeah.
6: And this well-supervised towering bouncy castle comes with some promises, too.
7: Guaranteed you've never seen anything like it.
6: It's also safe to say admission comes with a solid night's sleep.
5: He'll sleep well tonight. Yeah, it is a workout. I mean, I'm definitely going to sleep well tonight for sure.
6: Tyler Fleming, CTV News.
0: 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Your top stories are next.
11: Police have expanded their search efforts to Lake Ontario for a senior who went missing along the Humber River more than a week ago. Good evening. 78-year-old David was last seen entering the Humber River on September 10th in an inflatable kayak. Police say his car has been found in a parking lot in the area, and they believe he went into the water. And now the U.S. Coast Guard has also been notified. CTV's Mike Walker has the details.
1: The scope of the search for a missing senior who was last seen kayaking on the Humber River 9 days ago now includes Lake Ontario and its shoreline. Toronto police say the Marine Unit, the Joint Rescue Coordination Center, and the Canadian Coast Guard are working together on the search effort.
12: We are looking for any type of evidence that he was there, maybe his kayak or, maybe something unfortunate may have happened to him.
1: Police say they have received new tips in the past 24 hours about 78-year-old David, who was last seen entering the Humber River in an inflatable kayak near the South Kingsway and Queensway back on September 10th. A vehicle registered to the senior was found abandoned at a nearby parking lot. Police haven't found his kayak yet. It's also not clear if he was wearing a life jacket when out on the river, but at this point, investigators are not calling it a recovery effort.
12: He may have injured himself and maybe he is confused or actually lost. I don't know much about his medical conditions or can't speak to those.
1: It's that hope other kayakers are holding on to.
13: He said that somebody pay. Well, we still don't know if he's missing or he just decide not to show up. I don't think he did have family here.
1: Investigators were not aware David was missing until September 15th after they were called to his home for the smell of fire.
12: He also lives alone. That's another thing that we know about him. So that may have, delayed a report that he was missing.
1: Police continue to follow up on the latest tips they have received and have also notified the U.S. Coast Guard as their search efforts continue. Mike Walker, CTV News.
11: The search for at least two suspects is underway after several shots were fired at a Markham home. At least 10 evidence markers were seen out front of a home in the Warden and Highway 7 area. This was just after 2 this morning. York police say two suspects wearing dark clothing were seen getting out of a white vehicle and fired a number of rounds at the home. Police are telling people in the area there will be a large presence for some time while they investigate. Meanwhile, two men are in hospital after stabbing near a West End bar. Police taped off a section near Dufferin and St. Clair Avenue West shortly after 2:30 this morning. The men were found suffering from stab wounds and taken to hospital with serious but non-life-threatening injuries. Investigators say they're looking for as many as 4 suspects they were last seen getting away in a dark red vehicle. And police want your help in finding a suspect and identifying a second one in a June robbery in the East End. This is a surveillance video released today from a parking lot near Ellesmere and Midland. It shows the suspect calling over the victim to get directions. The accused places a fake gold chain around the woman and takes the victim's real one. That suspect has been identified as 23-year-old Andrea Ispas. The police are trying to figure out who the man was who accompanied her. Call police or Crime Stoppers if you can help. Well, more news in a moment. Here's a first look at the city as we head outside, looking quite lovely but cool this evening. A little shock to the system if you haven't been out in a little while. Let's take a look at your satellite radar. You can see that it is quite clear right now. And if we do get some precipitation, it's going to be later on in the evening. So that's the radar looking at the current conditions. It is 14 in Toronto, which is a bit of a shock to the system. 14 degrees, 15 in Hamilton, and lovely Windsor is 17, the Rose City. As we look at our overnight at a glance, we're going to be at 12 degrees, the norm is 11. 40% chance of showers, that's going to be later on into the overnight. The wind shifting from the east to the northeast at 10 to 15 kilometers an hour. Sunrise at 7:02, and by 8 a.m., it'll be 14 degrees. Well, there are service changes in effect across several GO train lines this weekend. Thanks to planned construction, Barrie Line trains are running between Allendale Waterfront and Downsview Park stations. Riders can then transfer to the TTC if they're heading towards Union. Kitchener Line trains are only operating between Mount Pleasant and Mount Dennis with connections to replacement buses or the TTC. That also means there's no service on the Up Express. GO buses are running direct from Union to Pearson Airport instead. And here in the city, there's no subway service on Line 1 between St. Clair and College stations. The TTC says it's carrying out planned track work and shuttle buses are available. Trains start running again around 6 a.m. on Monday, although there are early nightly closures on the schedule once again for that same stretch of track during the week. Now, while the rest of the subway system is up and running this weekend, riders may notice that trains are running at slower speeds in several areas. The TTC says it currently has 16 reduced speed zones in place along lines 1 and 2. Officials say they proactively order trains to operate more slowly in areas where small track deficiencies are found, while maintenance and upgrades can take place. You can find a full list of affected parts of the network and expected repair dates on the TTC's reduced speed zone pages. Well, stay with us, folks. More to come after the break, including sports and your full weather forecast.
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10: Welcome back, everybody. We head to Nathan Phillips Square, where for a change it's pretty quiet down there this evening. The last few weekends, of course, there's been lots going on. Now just a few people walking around. Let's take a look at your forecast here, everybody. Looking at the temperatures right now, it is 14 degrees in Toronto and 7 degrees in Trenton, and a chilly night in Muskoka, 7 degrees. You're going to have to light that fire. As we look at our lows, we're just a degree above normal for this time of year. We'll be 12 degrees. And 12 in London and 12 in Hamilton, as well as Niagara Falls. As we look at tomorrow, everybody, those of you who are taking part in the Terry Fox Run, at 8 a.m., you may be dealing with some showers, but they will clear out by 10 and 12 o'clock. So you can see the sun's moving in and it slowly begins to get warmer. So you may be wearing a jacket or a sweatshirt as you run or walk for a great cause, the Terry Fox Run, tomorrow. As we look at our highs, it's going to be 21 degrees, just a degree above normal. So we're right where we should be for this time of year. And once the rain passes through, it'll be quite lovely. As we look at our, this is shocking to me. Fall arrives on Tuesday at 8.04 p.m. I knew it was coming. A lot of people say fall begins September 1st, but it's really the 22nd. Sunrise at 7.04, sunset at 7.14. So we're almost just having 12 hours of daylight a day. As we look at the next week, we've talked about fall arriving on Tuesday. We can see Monday is quite lovely. The showers return on Wednesday, then again Thursday, Friday, quite nice. No humidity. I haven't said that in a while. Just really not a bad week overall, even though we'll have a little bit of rain, but really nothing to really complain about. Well, today's cooler temperatures made for great conditions for more than 1,500 walkers who converged downtown. They were walking a half marathon while raising $4 million in support of cancer research at the Princess Margaret. Here's CTV's Raheem Ladani.
11: Limbering up with smiles on their faces, 1,600 walkers showing up and standing up to cancer, supporting the Princess Margaret Cancer Foundation.
12: Unfortunately, 2 in 5 Canadians will receive a cancer diagnosis in their lifetime. Despite progress, cancer remains Canada's leading cause of death. But you can feel the hope, the energy, the excitement here.
11: The 24th annual walk starts at the Harbourfront Centre, with the route stretching the length of a half marathon through Toronto and helping inspire the crowd.
13: Ladies and gentlemen, help me welcome Piper Gillis to the stage.
14: I'm a cancer survivor. I went through treatment at the Princess Margaret. I was very fortunate enough to have been caught at stage 1. And then I returned to figure skating. Because of them, they changed my life.
11: Canadian ice dancer Piper Gillis won a bronze medal at the 2026 Winter Olympics. While off the ice, she has the same mental toughness when it comes to battling cancer.
14: I lost my mother from cancer, so I know how they feel. But I also know the ones that have survived cancer. So it's amazing for all of us to be here and kind of share stories and uplift each other and, again, carry hope for the future.
11: With this year's $4 million, the event has now raised more than $200 million in total, with every dollar going towards life-saving cancer research. continuing the journey towards a world free from the fear of cancer. Rahim Ladani, CTV News, Toronto.
10: All over the GTA and the country, people are out this weekend honoring the life and legacy of Terry Fox. It's the 46th year for the annual fundraiser for cancer research. Through the years, the Terry Fox Run has raised a staggering $1 billion. 650 Terry Fox runs are being held across Canada on Sunday. The main run in Toronto takes place at Wilcott Creek Park. Well, in sports, the Blue Jays' playoff hopes are getting slimmer as they struggled once again against the Texas Rangers.
4: It bounces away from Kirk. Runner coming to the plate and safe.
10: Texas took control early, building a 3-0 lead in the second. Alejandro Kirk provided a spark for the Jays with an RBI single in the sixth, but the Rangers answered right back, adding three more runs. Texas went on to win 6-2. Toronto now sits three games back of a wild card spot with the series finale set for tomorrow afternoon.
9: For Matthews, back to Radish, fires, tip score, goes off Matheson and in.
10: Yep, this is really happening. The Leafs are back. They're back on the ice at Scotiabank Arena tonight. First overall pick Gavin McKenna made his debut in blue and white as the Leafs took on the Canadiens in a pair of split squad preseason games in Toronto and Montreal. Auston Matthews also returned to the lineup after a knee injury cut his season short last year. The good news ended there, though, as the Leafs dropped both games.
15: Left-footed in swinger, struck well.
10: AFC Toronto is battling the Halifax Tide this afternoon. Toronto scored early to take the lead, but Halifax netted a goal around the 60-minute mark to tie the game. And that's how it would end, as both teams were unable to find the back of the net. Once again, Toronto returns to action next Saturday when they host the Ottawa Rapid FC. And the Argos have clinched their playoff spot, a spot in the playoffs following a thrilling win this afternoon against the Edmonton Elks. Toronto pulled ahead in the game in the third quarter off a fumble. The Blue Men took the game 24-19. They will visit Winnipeg next Friday for a matchup with the Blue Bombers. And it was a celebration of all things Kyle Lowry today at Jurassic Park. Fans were lined up for hours to get into today's ceremony. They were there to say thanks to the Philly native who helped lead the Raptors to their first ever world championship and only one in 2019. Mayor Olivia Chow was also on hand at the celebration, awarding the Raptors legend the key to the city. The day of celebration was capped off with a gala in Lowry's honor.
16: It's crazy, man. Josh, I mean, words can't describe it. And I've said it all day. And I'm really mean the feelings that I can't describe by words. I'm just so happy that I'm able to spend the time and this night and this weekend, this moment with these guys. These guys all had a part of my career in a major way. And hopefully that I did my job to give back to them and their careers. But just to have them here is awesome.
10: The Raptors rolled out the red carpet for a black tie charity gala called A Night for Seven. The event brought together an incredible list of former and current Raptors, including DeMar DeRozan, Fred VanVleet, Pascal Siakam, OG Anunoby, and Danny Green. Lowry signed a one-day contract in July to retire as a Raptor. He will also have his number 7 jersey raised to the rafters inside the arena at a ceremony on January 10th. Stay with us, folks. When we come back, Richard Krause will join us.
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0: I'm Katie Dawson. I'm a singer-songwriter. I write and perform all my own music. You can find my music on all streaming services. But here's the thing with that. You don't actually own your music, and there's data tracking involved. 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Check out this record right here. It's glow-in-the-dark vinyl. Or how about this one? There's 24-karat gold leaf flake directly in the vinyl. This has never been done before on a vinyl record. Records should be fun, unique, and collectible. And the music on them should be great, too. Do you like rock and roll, folk, country, and rockabilly? Well, I've done all that and more, and I think you'll love it. Don't believe me? Just ask them.
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8: Well, while TIFF may be winding down, there are plenty of new films and shows hitting the screens for you to watch. I caught up with Richard Krause, film critic, earlier this week to chat about what's new.
9: I've been corrected that Rush, they're not rock and roll, it's prog rock. And if you want to know everything you want to know about Neil Peart from Rush, because there's already been a Rush movie, let's talk to Richard Krause, Neil Peart, No One's Disciple, at TIFF. Looking forward to seeing this one.
10: Yeah, this is an interesting movie because there's a lot going on here. So it is a tribute to the late, great Neil Peart, who was, of course, the drummer from Rush. And, you know, Geddy Lee says at one point that the drum parts were so complicated that he created that it was like running a marathon while doing math at the same time, just to make all that sound happen, right? So we get a good sense of that. But beyond that, knowing now what we know, that they've gone on tour with a new drummer who is amazing, they're selling out arenas all across the world, this kind of was the very beginnings of all of that, I think. It is them in a recording studio with drummers from the Red Hot Chili Peppers and from King Crimson and, you know, a handful of others who come and they play these Rush songs. And in some cases, the Geddy Lee and Alex Lifeson hadn't played them in a decade or so. So they're playing with these new drummers, and you can see the joy coming back as they're playing these songs. You can see it surging through them. And I would guess that that was kind of the experiment that led to the big tour that they're on now. But if you're a Rush fan, it's a must-see. I don't know that you're going to learn anything much that maybe you don't already know, but the footage of Neil Peart drumming, unbelievable. Unbelievable.
9: Well, I'm not a drummer, but I'm certainly a Rush fan, so I can appreciate this. Looking forward to that one. Okay, another Canadian film that's at the festival is Run, Terry, Run. We think we know everything we know about Terry Fox, but apparently there's more to see and more to know.
10: Well, again, I don't know that you're going to learn a lot that you don't already know. This is a deeper look, maybe a more personal look at Terry Fox, and we all know the story, and we all know that the story is touched by tragedy, but what really grabbed me about this is that it's kind of like a time capsule that takes us back to a time when Canada was united around one figure, that people had hope, that there was a real vibe in the air. And I think that's a really timely message for us right now as a country, to look at the phenomenon of Terry Fox and remember the greatness that he brought to the country and how that greatness could easily come back if we want it.
9: Real quick before we go, Darlene Love, I Know Where I've Been. I know you were in the screening here at TIFF, the world premiere, and she sang at the end.
10: 85 years old and tore the roof off the place singing the song, the title song, I Know Where I've Been. But this is a documentary about someone whose voice was stolen literally by Phil Spector, who used her as the lead vocalist on dozens of records and then gave the credit to other singers. You know, it's a story of someone who persevered, and all the way through the movie, you get people like Bruce Springsteen and Paul Schaefer and on Cher saying, oh, she's just the best singer that there is. And then you hear her sing and you're like, yeah, you know what? Maybe you're right.
9: Well, you're the best critic that there is, and maybe I'm right. Film critic Richard Krause, thanks for joining us, my friend. Go get some rest because TIFF ends tomorrow.
10: I know. I'm very much looking forward to that.
8: Get some sleep, my friend. We'll be back after the break with a very interesting thing for kids to do, and maybe some adults too.
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35: This one?
36: Little Tommy likes a big bounce. 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
35: 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I mean, this is the biggest bouncy castle we've ever seen.
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35: 100%. Yeah, like I'm 32, my sister is 23, so we're having a ton of fun.
37: It has 10 meter high slides, obstacle course, a little play area for the young ones, lots of places to jump, lots of places to roll and tumble, and it's just a place to have the most amazing time.
36: Access to the grounds is free. Tickets start around $20 for a 3-hour bounce. Booking online is best. And there's plenty of shaded seating where you can take a break and have a snack, whether it's one you bring or buy from the canteen. But let's be real, we're all here to bounce, climb.
37: All right, I'm doing it.
36: And slide.
37: Lots of fun.
35: Slide? Yeah.
36: And this well-supervised, towering bouncy castle comes with some promises, too.
37: Guaranteed you've never seen anything like it.
36: It's also safe to say admission comes with a solid night's sleep.
35: He'll sleep well tonight. Yeah, it is a workout. I mean, I'm definitely going to sleep well tonight for sure.
36: Tyler Fleming, CTV News.
8: And that's our report for this evening. 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All the hardworking people in front of and behind the camera, I'm Andrea Case. We'll see you tomorrow. Good night.

Toronto police are searching for suspects following a double stabbing at Dufferin Street and St. Clair Avenue West. It's the last weekend of TIFF. We'll take a look at some of the movies being featured, including Run, Terry, Run. And there are lots of activities to do for the last weekend of summer, including the Toronto Ukrainian Festival at Bloor West Village. This is Toronto's breaking news, CP24. Hello, I'm CJ Nelson. Thanks so much for joining us. The search for at least two suspects is underway after several shots were fired at a home in Markham. At least 10 evidence markers could be seen out front of the house in the Borden and Highway 7 area. This was just after 2 a.m. on Sunday. York police say two suspects wearing dark clothing were seen getting out of a white vehicle and fired a number of rounds at the home. Police are telling people in the area there will be a large presence for some time while they investigate. Two men are in the hospital after a stabbing near a West End bar. Police taped off a section near Dufferin and St. Clair Avenue West shortly after 2:30 Saturday morning. The men were found suffering from stab wounds and taken to the hospital with serious injuries, but they are expected to survive. Investigators say they're looking for as many as four suspects. They were last seen getting away in a dark red vehicle. Roads have since reopened. Police want your help in finding a suspect and identifying a second one after a robbery in the East End back in June. This is surveillance video released this weekend from a parking lot near Ellesmere and Midland. It shows the suspects calling over the victim to get directions. The accused places a fake gold chain around the woman and takes the victim's real one. That suspect has been identified as 23-year-old Andrea Ispas. Police are trying to figure out who the man was who accompanied her. Call police or Crime Stoppers if you can help.

0: The highly anticipated film Run, Terry, Run made its world premiere at the Toronto International Film Festival this weekend. The documentary by Sean Menard features never-before-seen footage of Terry Fox's grueling marathon of hope and his commitment to raise awareness and money for cancer research.
1: There were these clips of Terry speaking about life and death. For a guy who was only 21 years old, he became very philosophical, I think, towards the later half of his run. And I think that's something that unfortunately happens when your life's put in question like that. But just how he was able to carry himself. I mean, there was opportunities for him to make money, to become a celebrity, and watching him push back against that, considering where we are in nowadays time, where people kind of do the opposite, it's inspiring.
2: I had 93 days of being the third member of the Marathon of Hope, and you know, to be on the side of the road and to watch Terry run a marathon every day for 143 days in a row, that was the highlight, and that was the one memory. But I had it 93 days in a row, and then I also was able to share that experience with Canadians, you know, and I'll never forget that. And here we are today, and you know, I get to watch Terry run all over again, and I get to share it with so many others as well. It's going to be an incredible experience right now.
3: It's a fun because you're like, oh my gosh, I'm running with all my friends. And when you're little, you don't really understand, but you know, like, everyone's going out today and we're running. And as you get older, you start realizing the mission behind it and the power behind it of bringing a community together and raising money. And I think now that I'm older and giving back to the next generation, somehow as a 21-year-old, he learned that as a young age. And now that I'm 32 and on the end, tail end of my last Olympics in 2028, I hope to do the exact same thing, but for that track and field world. And so I'm going to take as much as his like motivation and give back to the next generation after my next Olympics.
4: Ever since I was a kid, doing the Terry Fox run was one of my favorite things. I know even when I was competing and had to miss the run and I would come back, my mom would be like, well, you went door to door and you raised money. So I mapped out with my car what 10 or 20 kilometers looks like, and you go do it. And I'm like, oh, yeah, sounds good. And I know Kenzie does it every single year. And you know, for us, it's always just been about raising that awareness and making sure that conversation never stops.
5: His mental capacity to be able to be so resilient and, you know, run across the country, he's incredible. Myself, I'm a sprinter. I told myself, you know, when I'm done my career, I'll try to run a marathon. So that's not even close to what he's done. But, you know, of course, like I said, he's truly inspirational, incredible athlete, and just what he's done for the country and be able to fight against cancer and raise money, truly, truly impeccable.
6: For me, it was such an impactful thing. I mean, it got everyone out moving. You got to hear the story of Terry Fox, and I think it's so important to be able to not only be out there and moving, but also like to see stories like this from Canadian icons, like on the big screen and at schools when you're young.
0: Villeneuve, The Rise of a Legend, will be the closing film for this year's festival.
7: Depuis ma première course, je sais que c'est ce que je veux faire.
0: The French language biopic follows the late legendary F1 driver Gilles Villeneuve from his days as a trumpet playing teen in Quebec to a legend in the world of racing. It's a fitting weekend for the debut of Run, Terry, Run at TIFF as people in the GTHA and all across the country will be honoring the life and legacy of Terry Fox. It's the 46th year for the annual fundraiser for cancer research. Through the years, the Terry Fox Run has raised $1 billion. 650 Terry Fox Runs are being held across Canada this Sunday. The main run in Toronto will take place at Wilkett Creek Park. This is Toronto's breaking news. CP24 will have a look at Toronto's top stories next.
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9: Where did you ever get that adorable handbag?
10: Oliver's Yorkville, of course.
9: I thought Oliver's only bought gold.
10: Of course not, darling. Oliver sells lots of adorable items at their Yorkville store.
9: Wish I could do something with this bag.
11: Cash bag?
12: Of course you can.
10: Where do you think you're going?
9: Oliver's, of course.
10: Cashman, you really do love helping people.
13: Oh, yeah! When I got out of school, I really had a hard time finding what I wanted to do. A friend suggested that I try and join in with the union, so I did the apprenticeship. Found out that there is a benefit for that with the government. A lot of my tools were provided to me, so it made getting started really easy. I have financial independence and stability. Currently, I'm working on the Ontario line, being a part of a big project that's going to help my community. It's very rewarding, and that's what I love about it. I was made to make.
0: It's the last weekend of summer, and there are some popular festivals taking place around the city. The Ukrainian Festival has taken over Bloor West Village. It is the largest Ukrainian street party in all of North America. It started in 1995 when Kyiv and Toronto became sister cities. It's a celebration of food, music, and culture, including a Ukraine solidarity march.
14: So stressful, and that's a big responsibility because we are showing what the real Ukrainian food is. So that's a responsibility to represent our kitchen, our food, and our hospitality, the Ukrainian hospitality. So that's so stressful, but I'm so happy that we do it like right way.
15: I think we've been here for 5 years now. Yeah. So it's really exciting to be here back every year.
16: What is it like? I mean, this is obviously a celebration of your heritage, of your culture, of your food, just sharing some of the food that your family pours all that love into with the community.
15: Yeah, absolutely. It's really meaningful to see that people actually care about our community and our culture. It makes me very happy that every year it's this big of a success and people keep coming back every year.
16: Why do you feel compelled to come here every year? What is it about this festival?
17: I think it's because we run into people we may not have seen for 5-10 years, you know, and then you see everybody coming together, your community, you see your neighbors, and it's a good way to share Ukrainian culture with, you know, Torontonians that aren't necessarily Ukrainian. Like, everybody has fun here, everybody's welcome, and we just love our culture, so we want to make sure we keep supporting it.
0: The Ukrainian festival includes a large-scale art installation featuring 20,000 stuffed bears. They represent the estimated 20,000 children that Ukraine says have been sent illegally to Russia and Belarus since the start of the war 5 years ago.
18: Kids should be able to play with these stuffies and feel the joy of family. But these 20,000 children kidnapped by Putin and held against their will. It is just cruel and totally terrible experience, horrific experience for them.
0: The calendar may say September, but that's not stopping the thirsty mobs in Germany eager to drink beer and a lot of it. This may look like the start of a marathon, but it's not. It's crowds rushing to get inside the beer hall to kick off Oktoberfest. Over the next 16 days, millions of people will take part in the annual festival in Munich. An estimated 6.5 million liters of beer is expected to be consumed. Meanwhile, here at home, the distillery district has transformed into one big Oktoberfest celebration. People can enjoy free entertainment, pretzels, pork roast, and sausages at the Pure Spirits Courtyard every weekend until October 4th. Also happening on this last weekend of summer, the Roncesvalles Polish Festival celebrating its 20th year. Relish the Foodie event is returning to Cloverdale Mall until Sunday. And the Taste of Cooksville Festival happening in Mississauga. Sound on Geary is a free 8-stage music festival taking over Geary between Dufferin and Ossington on Sunday. And the Streetsville Butter Tarts and More Market is on Sunday at the Streetsville Village Square. A full list is posted at cp24.com. A heads up for anyone planning on getting around

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10: Go Habs go, baby.
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0: Welcome back. Here are some of the top stories we are following. Toronto police continue the search for a missing senior last seen kayaking along the Humber River. He's been missing for more than a week now. It is the last weekend for the Toronto International Film Fest. We'll have details on the star-studded festivities in moments. And there are lots of activities to do for the final weekend of summer, including the Toronto Oktoberfest at Fort York. Details just ahead. 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Police say his car has been found in a parking lot nearby, and they believe he went into the water. Toronto police telling us the U.S. Coast Guard has also been notified.
1: David is 78 years old. He is 5'8" tall. He has black and gray hair, a thin chin strap beard. He was last seen wearing a red shirt, a black and red vest, black pants, and black shoes. He was on an inflatable kayak, is what we believe, from a witness account, who said they saw him entering the Humber River on September 10th. We did locate an abandoned vehicle in a parking lot near the river, and it was registered to David. He also lives alone. That's another thing that we know about him. So that may have, delayed a report that he was missing.
0: And anyone with information is being asked to contact police. For the second time in less than a week, Prime Minister Mark Carney will meet with the leader of France. Carney will welcome President Emmanuel Macron just off the coast of Newfoundland. They will speak for a few hours in the French territory of Saint-Pierre-et-Miquelon. The two leaders also met this past week when Carney was in Strasbourg. That's where the EU offered Canada an associate membership into the group. Both Carney and Macron will be in New York for a meeting of the United Nations this coming week. The Princess Margaret Cancer Foundation Walk also took place this weekend. Thousands, including Olympic bronze medalist and cancer survivor Piper Gillis, taking part in the 24th annual walk, which stretches the length of a half marathon through Toronto. It kicked off at 9 a.m. Saturday from the Harbourfront Center.
2: We've got 1,600 amazing walkers here today. Thank goodness the rain has held.

0: They're all walking in support of life-saving cancer research. Unfortunately, 2 in 5 Canadians will receive a cancer diagnosis in their lifetime. Despite progress, cancer remains Canada's leading cause of death. But you can feel the hope, the energy, the excitement here.
1: Nearly $300 million have been raised for cancer research since the annual walk began. This is Toronto's breaking news, CP24. Kyle Lowry is being celebrated today with a farewell at Jurassic Park. More details to come.
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0: It was a celebration of all things Kyle Lowry at Jurassic Park. Hundreds of fans lined up for hours to get into the free block party to say thank you to the Philly native who helped lead the Raptors to their first ever world championship in 2019.
1: Not only his character, but who he is as an athlete and as a person, both on and off the court. Obviously, 2019, he won us a cup, or not him just specifically, but he was with us when he won the cup and is a big contributor to why that happened. And just overall, his demeanor and what he brings to the game is just really impressive. So it means a lot to Toronto for him to finish off here.
2: I actually switched from soccer to basketball because of Lowry. He just, honestly, as a woman in sport, he, at the time, we don't have a WNBA team, shout out Tempo, but it's just really nice to see somebody so humble and down to earth and gives back so much to the city. And I remember going to the game so often and specifically just wanting to see Lowry because he gave so much back to the city and he's such a good guard and he's such a good player. So I'm so thankful that he gets to retire with us.
0: Mayor Olivia Chow awarded Kyle the key to the city, also writing on social media, Kyle came here in 2012, he became a Raptor, he became a champion, and somewhere along the way, he became a Torontonian. After 20 seasons in the NBA, he is ready to retire. She continued by congratulating him on an incredible career, saying he will always be the greatest Raptor of all time. And to cap off a big day of celebration for Kyle Lowry, the Raptors roll out the red carpet for a black tie charity gala called A Night for Seven. The events brought together an incredible list of former and current Raptors, including DeMar DeRozan, Fred VanVleet, Pascal Siakam, OG Anunoby, and Danny Green.
3: He was a winner in the NBA everywhere he went, champion, all-star, all-NBA. He changed the tone of that position at the point guard position, you know, what he was able to do. Not just one of those guys just go out there and score 30, 40 points. He did everything. When you appreciate basketball and you look at Cal from a basketball standpoint, that's the type of player you want on your team, Olympian. You know, just everywhere, every step that he went in his basketball career, he changed the dynamic of that program, and that's what it's all about, to be being a Hall of Fame, you know, and to top it off, to be a champion, you know, six-time All-Star and everything else that he accomplished. Man, you look at his career, you know, you match him up with the best.
0: Lowry retired as a Raptor this past summer, and his jersey will be retired in January during a special ceremony at Scotiabank Arena. This is Toronto's breaking news. CP24, the Argos take on the Alouettes for a playoff push. The highlights when we return.

0: am Katie Dawson. I'm a singer-songwriter. I write and perform all my own music. You can find my music on all streaming services. But here's the thing with that. You don't actually own your music, and there's data tracking involved. 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It's glow-in-the-dark vinyl. Or how about this one? There's 24-karat gold leaf flake directly in the vinyl. This has never been done before on a vinyl record. Records should be fun, unique, and collectible. And the music on them should be great, too. Do you like rock and roll, folk, country, and rockabilly? Well, I've done all that and more, and I think you'll love it. Don't believe me? Just ask them.
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0: The Argos have clinched their spots in the playoffs following a thrilling win this afternoon against the Edmonton Elks. Pulled ahead in the game in the third quarter off a fumble. The Boatmen took the game 24-19. They will visit Winnipeg next Friday for a matchup with the Blue Bombers.
1: Breaks the tackle.
2: Left-footed in swinger. Struck well.
0: AFC Toronto was battling the Halifax Tide this weekend. Toronto scored early to take the lead, but Halifax netted a goal around the 60-minute mark to tie the game. The teams played to a 1-1 draw. Toronto returns to action next Saturday when they host the Ottawa Rapid FC. The Blue Jays' playoff hopes keep getting slimmer as they struggled once again against the Texas Rangers.
3: It bounces away from Kirk, runner coming to the plate, and safe.
0: Texas took control early, building a 3-0 lead in the second. Alejandro Kirk provided a spark for the Jays with an RBI single in the sixth, but the Rangers answered right back, adding three more runs. Texas went on to win 6-2, and now Toronto sits three games back of a wildcard spot with the series finale set for Sunday afternoon.
4: For Matthews, back to Radish, fires, tip score, it goes off Matheson and in.
0: We're back on Scotiabank Arena ice. First overall pick, Gavin McKenna made his debut in the blue and white as the Leafs took on the Canadiens in a pair of split-spot preseason games in Toronto and Montreal. Auston Matthews also returned after a knee injury cut his season short last year. The good news ended there, though, as the Leafs dropped both games. The world's largest bouncy castle opened up this month just outside of Ottawa with more than 30,000 square feet of inflatable fun. CTV's Tyler Fleming has more.
5: This one?
6: Little Tommy likes a big bounce. Lucky for him, his mom Katrina found just the right place where the fun is anything but small.
5: The slides, they're huge. It's the biggest slides we've ever seen at a bouncy castle. I mean, this is the biggest bouncy castle we've ever seen.
6: And definitely not your backyard variety. Welcome to Crazy Bear Bounce World in Carp.
7: The largest bouncy castle in the world.
6: The newly opened 30,000 square foot bouncy castle is a colossal playground packed with endless activities for all ages.
5: 100%, yeah. Like, I'm 30, my sister is 23, so we're having a ton of fun.
7: It has 10-meter high slides, obstacle course, a little play area for the young ones, lots of places to jump, lots of places to roll and tumble, and it's just a place to have the most amazing time.
6: Access to the grounds is free. Tickets start around $20 for a three-hour bounce. Booking online is best. And there's plenty of shaded seating where you can take a break and have a snack, whether it's one you bring or buy from the canteen. But let's be real. We're all here to bounce, climb.
8: All right, I'm doing it.
6: And slide.
8: Lots of fun.
9: Slide? Yeah.
6: And this well-supervised towering bouncy castle comes with some promises, too.
7: Guaranteed you've never seen anything like it.
6: It's also safe to say admission comes with a solid night's sleep.
5: He'll sleep well tonight. Yeah, it is a workout. I mean, I'm definitely going to sleep well tonight for sure.
6: Tyler Fleming, CTV News.
0: 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The top stories are next.
10: Police have expanded their search efforts to Lake Ontario for a senior who went missing along the Humber River more than a week ago. Good evening. 78-year-old David was last seen entering the Humber River on September 10th in an inflatable kayak. Police say his car has been found in a parking lot in the area, and they believe he went into the water. And now the U.S. Coast Guard has also been notified. CTV's Mike Walker has the details.
1: The scope of the search for a missing senior who was last seen kayaking on the Humber River 9 days ago now includes Lake Ontario and its shoreline. Toronto police say the Marine Unit, the Joint Rescue Coordination Center, and the Canadian Coast Guard are working together on the search effort.
11: We are looking for any type of evidence that he was there, maybe his kayak or, maybe something unfortunate may have happened to him.
1: Police say they have received new tips in the past 24 hours about 78-year-old David, who was last seen entering the Humber River in an inflatable kayak near the South Kingsway and Queensway back on September 10th. A vehicle registered to the senior was found abandoned at a nearby parking lot. Police haven't found his kayak yet. It's also not clear if he was wearing a life jacket when out on the river, but at this point, investigators are not calling it a recovery effort.
11: He may have injured himself and maybe he is confused or actually lost. I don't know much about his medical conditions or can't speak to those.
1: It's that hope other kayakers are holding on to.
12: He said that somebody pay. Well, we still don't know if he's missing or he just decide not to show up. I don't think he did have family here.
1: Investigators were not aware David was missing until September 15th after they were called to his home for the smell of fire.
11: He also lives alone. That's another thing that we know about him. So that may have, delayed a report that he was missing.
1: Police continue to follow up on the latest tips they have received and have also notified the U.S. Coast Guard as their search efforts continue. Mike Walker, CTV News.
10: The search for at least two suspects is underway after several shots were fired at a Markham home. At least 10 evidence markers were seen out front of a home in the Warden and Highway 7 area. This was just after 2 this morning. York police say two suspects wearing dark clothing were seen getting out of a white vehicle and fired a number of rounds at the home. Police are telling people in the area there will be a large presence for some time while they investigate. Meanwhile, two men are in hospital after stabbing near a West End bar. Police taped off a section near Dufferin and St. Clair Avenue West shortly after 2:30 this morning. The men were found suffering from stab wounds and taken to hospital with serious but non-life-threatening injuries. Investigators say they're looking for as many as 4 suspects they were last seen getting away in a dark red vehicle. And police want your help in finding a suspect and identifying a second one in a June robbery in the East End. This is a surveillance video released today from a parking lot near Ellesmere and Midland. It shows the suspect calling over the victim to get directions. The accused places a fake gold chain around the woman and takes the victim's real one. That suspect has been identified as 23-year-old Andrea Ispas. The police are trying to figure out who the man was who accompanied her. Call police or Crime Stoppers if you can help. Well, more news in a moment. Here's the first look at the city as we head outside. Looking quite lovely, but cool this evening. A little shock to the system if you haven't been out in a little while. Let's take a look at your satellite radar. You can see that it is quite clear right now. And if we do get some precipitation, it's going to be later on in the evening. So that's the radar looking at the current conditions. It is 14 in Toronto, which is a bit of a shock to the system. 14 degrees, 15 in Hamilton, and lovely Windsor is 17, the Rose City. As we look at our overnight at a glance, we're going to be at 12 degrees, the norm is 11. 40% chance of showers, that's going to be later on into the overnight. The wind shifting from the east to the northeast at 10 to 15 kilometers an hour. Sunrise at 7:02, and by 8 a.m., it'll be 14 degrees. Well, there are service changes in effect across several GO train lines this weekend. Thanks to planned construction, Barrie Line trains are running between Allendale Waterfront and Downsview Park stations. Riders can then transfer to the TTC if they're heading towards Union. Kitchener Line trains are only operating between Mount Pleasant and Mount Dennis with connections to replacement buses or the TTC. That also means there's no service on the Up Express. GO buses are running direct from Union to Pearson Airport instead. And here in the city, there's no subway service on Line 1 between St. Clair and College stations. The TTC says it's carrying out planned track work and shuttle buses are available. Trains start running again around 6 a.m. on Monday, although there are early nightly closures on the schedule once again for that same stretch of track during the week. Now, while the rest of the subway system is up and running this weekend, riders may notice that trains are running at slower speeds in several areas. The TTC says it currently has 16 reduced speed zones in place along lines 1 and 2. Officials say they proactively order trains to operate more slowly in areas where small track deficiencies are found, while maintenance and upgrades can take place. You can find a full list of affected parts of the network and expected repair dates on the TTC's reduced speed zone pages. Well, stay with us, folks. More to come after the break, including sports and your full weather forecast.
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18: 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The Steel Curtain squares off with the Pats. 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Wow! Then, the Commanders clash with the Cowboys. And Mahomes is back.
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20: Welcome back, everybody. We head to Nikki Phillips Square, where for a change, it's pretty quiet down there this evening. The last few weekends, of course, there's been lots going on. Now just a few people walking around. Let's take a look at your forecast here, everybody. Looking at the temperatures right now, it is 14 degrees in Toronto and 7 degrees in Trenton, and a chilly night in Muskoka, 7 degrees. You're going to have to light that fire. As we look at our lows, we're just a degree above normal for this time of year. Will be 12 degrees and 12 in London and 12 in Hamilton, as well as Niagara Falls. As we look at tomorrow, everybody, those of you who are taking part in the Terry Fox Run, at 8 a.m., you may be dealing with some showers, but they will clear out by 10 and 12 o'clock. So you can see the sun's moving in and it slowly begins to get warmer. So you may be wearing a jacket or a sweatshirt as you run or walk for a great cause, the Terry Fox Run tomorrow. As we look at our highs, it's going to be 21 degrees, just a degree above normal. So we're right where we should be for this time of year. And once the rain passes through, it'll be quite lovely. As we look at our, this is shocking to me. Fall arrives on Tuesday at 8.04 p.m. I knew it was coming. A lot of people say fall begins September 1st, but it's really the 22nd. Sunrise at 7.04, sunset at 7.14. So we're almost just having 12 hours of daylight a day. As we look at the next week, we've talked about fall arriving on Tuesday. We can see Monday is quite lovely. The showers return on Wednesday, then again Thursday, Friday, quite nice. No humidity. I haven't said that in a while. Just really not a bad week overall, even though we'll have a little bit of rain, but really nothing to really complain about. Well, today's cooler temperatures made for great conditions for more than 1,500 walkers who converged downtown. They were walking a half marathon while raising $4 million in support of cancer research at the Princess Margaret. Here's CTV's Raheem Ladani.
21: We can get low.
19: limbering up with smiles on their faces. 1,600 walkers showing up and standing up to cancer, supporting the Princess Margaret Cancer Foundation.
21: Unfortunately, 2 in 5 Canadians will receive a cancer diagnosis in their lifetime. Despite progress, cancer remains Canada's leading cause of death. But you can feel the hope, the energy, the excitement here.
19: The 24th annual walk starts at the Harbourfront Centre, with the route stretching the length of a half marathon through Toronto and helping inspire the crowd.
22: Ladies and gentlemen, help me welcome Piper Gillis to the stage.
23: I'm a cancer survivor. I went through treatment at the Princess Margaret. I was very fortunate enough to have been caught at stage one. And then I returned to figure skating. Because of them, they changed my life.
19: Canadian ice dancer Piper Gillis won a bronze medal at the 2026 Winter Olympics. While off the ice, she has the same mental toughness when it comes to battling cancer.
23: I lost my mother from cancer, so I know how they feel. But I also know the ones that have survived cancer. So it's amazing for all of us to be here and kind of share stories and uplift each other and, again, carry hope for the future.
19: With this year's $4 million, the event has now raised more than $200 million in total, with every dollar going towards life-saving cancer research, continuing the journey towards a world free from the fear of cancer. Raheem Ladani, CTV News, Toronto.
20: All over the GTA and the country, people are out this weekend honoring the life and legacy of Terry Fox. It's the 46th year for the annual fundraiser for cancer research. Through the years, the Terry Fox Run has raised a staggering $1 billion. 650 Terry Fox Runs are being held across Canada on Sunday. The main run in Toronto takes place at Wilcott Creek Park. Well, in sports, the Blue Jays' playoff hopes are getting slimmer as they struggled once again against the Texas Rangers.
24: It bounces away from Kirk, runner coming to the plate, and safe.
20: Texas took control early, building a 3-0 lead in the second. Alejandro Kirk provided a spark for the Jays with an RBI single in the sixth, but the Rangers answered right back, adding 3 more runs. Texas went on to win 6-2. Toronto now sits 3 games back of a wild card spot, with a series finale set for tomorrow afternoon.
24: For Matthews, back to Radish, fires, tip score, goes off Matheson and in.
20: This is really happening. The Leafs are back. They're back on the ice at Scotiabank Arena tonight. First overall pick Gavin McKenna made his debut in blue and white as the Leafs took on the Canadiens in a pair of split squad preseason games in Toronto and Montreal. Auston Matthews also returned to the lineup after a knee injury cut his season short last year. The good news ended there, though, as the Leafs dropped both games.
25: Left-footed in swinger, struck well.
20: AFC Toronto was battling the Halifax Tide this afternoon. Toronto scored early to take the lead, but Halifax netted a goal around the 60-minute mark to tie the game. And that's how it would end, as both teams were unable to find the back of the net. Once again, Toronto returns to action next Saturday when they host the Ottawa Rapid FC. And the Argos have clinched their playoff spot, a spot in the playoffs following a thrilling win this afternoon against the Edmonton Elks. Toronto pulled ahead in the game in the third quarter off a fumble. The Blue Men took the game 24-19. They will visit Winnipeg next Friday for a matchup with the Blue Bombers. And it was a celebration of all things Kyle Lowry today at Jurassic Park. Fans were lined up for hours to get into today's ceremony. They were there to say thanks to the Philly native who helped lead the Raptors to their first ever world championship and only one in 2019. Mayor Olivia Chow was also on hand at the celebration, awarding the Raptors legend the key to the city. The day of celebration was capped off with a gala in Lowry's honor.
26: It's crazy, man. Josh, words can't describe it. I've said it all day, and I really mean the feelings that I can't describe by words. I'm just so happy that I'm able to spend the time and this night and this weekend, this moment with these guys. These guys all had a part of my career in a major way, and hopefully that I did my job to give back to them and their careers, but just to have them here is awesome.
20: The Raptors rolled out the red carpet for a black tie charity gala called
0: A Night for Seven. The event brought together an incredible list of former and current rappers, including DeMar DeRozan, Fred VanVleet, Pascal Siakam, OG Anunoby, and Danny Green. Larry signed a one-day contract in July to retire as a Raptor. He will also have his number seven jersey raised to the rafters inside the arena at a ceremony on January 10th. Stay with us, folks. When we come back, Richard Krause will join us.

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26: Oh, while TIFF may be winding down, there are plenty of new films and shows hitting the screens for you to watch. I caught up with Richard Krause, film critic, earlier this week to chat about what's new.
27: I have been corrected that Rush, they're not rock and roll, it's prog rock. And if you want to know everything you want to know about Neil Peart from Rush, because there's already been a Rush movie, let's talk to Richard Krause. Neil Peart, no one's disciple, at TIFF. Looking forward to seeing this one.
28: Yeah, this is an interesting movie because there's a lot going on here. So it is a tribute to the late, great Neil Peart, who was, of course, the drummer from Rush. And, you know, Geddy Lee says at one point that the drum parts were so complicated that he created that it was like running a marathon while doing math at the same time, just to make all that sound happen, right? So we get a good sense of that. But beyond that, knowing now what we know, that they've gone on tour with a new drummer who is amazing, they're selling out arenas all across the world, this kind of was the very beginnings of all of that, I think. It is them in a recording studio with drummers from the Red Hot Chili Peppers and from King Crimson and, you know, a handful of others who come and they play these Rush songs. And in some cases, the Geddy Lee and Alex Lifeson hadn't played them in a decade or so. So they play them with these new drummers, and you can see the joy coming back as they're playing these songs. You can see it surging through them. And I would guess that that was kind of the experiment that led to the big tour that they're on now. But if you're a Rush fan, it's a must-see. I don't know that you're going to learn anything much that maybe you don't already know, but the footage of Neil Peart drumming, unbelievable. Unbelievable.
27: Well, I'm not a drummer, but I'm certainly a Rush fan, so I can appreciate this. Looking forward to that one. Okay, another Canadian film that's at the festival is Run, Terry, Run. We think we know everything we know about Terry Fox, but apparently there's more to see and more to know.
28: Well, again, I don't know that you're going to learn a lot that you don't already know. This is a deeper look, maybe a more personal look at Terry Fox, and we all know the story, and we all know that the story is touched by tragedy, but what really grabbed me about this is that it's kind of like a time capsule that takes us back to a time when Canada was united around one figure, that people had hope, that there was a real vibe in the air. And I think that's a really timely message for us right now as a country, to look at the phenomenon of Terry Fox and remember the greatness that he brought to the country and how that greatness could easily come back if we want it.
27: Real quick before we go, Darlene Love, I know where I've been. I know you were in the screening here at TIFF, the world premiere, and she sang at the end.
28: 85 years old and tore the roof off the place singing the song, the title song, I Know Where I've Been. But this is a documentary about someone whose voice was stolen literally by Phil Spector, who used her as the lead vocalist on dozens of records and then gave the credit to other singers. You know, it's a story of someone who persevered, and all the way through the movie, you get people like Bruce Springsteen and Paul Schaefer and on Cher saying, oh, she's just the best singer that there is. And then you hear her sing and you're like, yeah, you know what? Maybe you're right.
27: Well, you're the best critic that there is, and maybe I'm right. Film critic Richard Krause, thanks for joining us, my friend. Go get some rest because TIFF ends tomorrow.
28: I know. I'm very much looking forward to that.
26: Get some sleep, my friend. We'll be back after the break with a very interesting thing for kids to do, and maybe some adults too.
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1: 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I have financial independence and stability. Currently, I'm working on the Ontario line, being a part of a big project that's going to help my community. It's very rewarding, and that's what I love about it. I was made to make.

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11: The world's largest bouncy castle opened up earlier this month just outside of Ottawa. The castle is more than 30,000 square feet of inflatable fun and even holds a Guinness World Record. CTV's Tyler Fleming has the bouncy details.
12: This one?
13: Little Tommy likes a big bounce. Lucky for him, his mom Katrina found just the right place where the fun is anything but small.
12: The slides, they're huge. 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I mean, this is the biggest bouncy castle we've ever seen.
13: And definitely not your backyard variety. Welcome to Crazy Bear Bounce World in Carp.
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12: 100%, yeah. Like, I'm 30, my sister's 23, so we're having a ton of fun.
14: It has 10-meter high slides, obstacle course, a little play area for the young ones, lots of places to jump, lots of places to roll and tumble, and it's just a place to have the most amazing time.
13: Access to the grounds is free. Tickets start around $20 for a three-hour bounce. Booking online is best. And there's plenty of shaded seating where you can take a break and have a snack, whether it's one you bring or buy from the canteen. But let's be real, we're all here to bounce, climb.
14: All right, I'm doing it.
13: And slide.
14: Lots of fun.
12: Slide? Yeah.
13: And this well-supervised, towering bouncy castle comes with some promises, too.
14: Guaranteed you've never seen anything like it.
13: It's also safe to say admission comes with a solid night's sleep.
12: He'll sleep well tonight. Yeah, it is a workout. I mean, I'm definitely going to sleep well tonight for sure.
13: Tyler Fleming, CTV News.
11: 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All the hardworking people in front of and behind the camera, I'm Andrea Pace. We'll see you tomorrow. Good night.

0: Police have expanded their search efforts to Lake Ontario for a senior who went missing along the Humber River more than a week ago. Good evening. 78-year-old David was last seen entering the Humber River on September 10th in an inflatable kayak. Police say his car has been found in a parking lot in the area, and they believe he went into the water. And now the U.S. Coast Guard has also been notified. CTV's Mike Walker has the details.
1: The scope of the search for a missing senior who was last seen kayaking on the Humber River 9 days ago now includes Lake Ontario and its shoreline. Toronto police say the Marine Unit, the Joint Rescue Coordination Center, and the Canadian Coast Guard are working together on the search effort.
2: We are looking for any type of evidence that he was there, maybe his kayak or, maybe something unfortunate may have happened to him.
1: Police say they have received new tips in the past 24 hours about 78-year-old David, who was last seen entering the Humber River in an inflatable kayak near the South Kingsway and Queensway back on September 10th. A vehicle registered to the senior was found abandoned at a nearby parking lot. Police haven't found his kayak yet. It's also not clear if he was wearing a life jacket when out on the river, but at this point, investigators are not calling it a recovery effort.
2: He may have injured himself and maybe he is confused or actually lost. I don't know much about his medical conditions or can't speak to those.
1: It's that hope other kayakers are holding on to.
3: He said that somebody pay. Well, we still don't know if he's missing or he just decided not to show up. I don't think he did have family here.
1: Investigators were not aware David was missing until September 15th after they were called to his home for the smell of fire.
2: He also lives alone. That's another thing that we know about him. So that may have, delayed a report that he was missing.
1: Police continue to follow up on the latest tips they have received and have also notified the U.S. Coast Guard as their search efforts continue. Mike Walker, CTV News.
0: The search for at least two suspects is underway after several shots were fired at a Markham home. At least 10 evidence markers were seen out front of a home in the Warden and Highway 7 area. This was just after 2 this morning. York police say two suspects wearing dark clothing were seen getting out of a white vehicle and fired a number of rounds at the home. Police are telling people in the area there will be a large presence for some time while they investigate. Meanwhile, two men are in hospital after stabbing near a West End bar. Police taped off a section near Dufferin and St. Clair Avenue West shortly after 2:30 this morning. The men were found suffering from stab wounds and taken to hospital with serious but non-life-threatening injuries. Investigators say they're looking for as many as 4 suspects they were last seen getting away in a dark red vehicle. And police want your help in finding a suspect and identifying a second one in a June robbery in the East End. This is a surveillance video released today from a parking lot near Ellesmere and Midland. It shows the suspect calling over the victim to get directions. The accused places a fake gold chain around the woman and takes the victim's real one. That suspect has been identified as 23-year-old Andrea Ispas. The police are trying to figure out who the man was who accompanied her. Call police or Crime Stoppers if you can help. Well, more news in a moment. Here's a first look at the city as we head outside, looking quite lovely but cool this evening. A little shock to the system if you haven't been out in a little while. Let's take a look at your satellite radar. You can see that it is quite clear right now. And if we do get some precipitation, it's going to be later on in the evening. So that's the radar looking at the current conditions. It is 14 in Toronto, which is a bit of a shock to the system. 14 degrees, 15 in Hamilton, and lovely Windsor is 17, the Rose City. As we look at our overnight at a glance, we're going to be at 12 degrees. The norm is 11. 40% chance of showers. That's going to be later on into the overnight. The wind shifting from the east to the northeast at 10 to 15 kilometers an hour. Sunrise at 7:02, and by 8 a.m., it'll be 14 degrees. Well, there are service changes in effect across several GO train lines this weekend. Thanks to planned construction, Barrie Line trains are running between Allendale Waterfront and Downsview Park stations. Riders can then transfer to the TTC if they're heading towards Union. Kitchener Line trains are only operating between Mount Pleasant and Mount Dennis with connections to replacement buses or the TTC. That also means there's no service on the Up Express. GO buses are running direct from Union to Pearson Airport instead. And here in the city, there's no subway service on Line 1 between St. Clair and College stations. The TTC says it's carrying out planned track work and shuttle buses are available. Trains start running again around 6 a.m. on Monday, although there are early nightly closures on the schedule once again for that same stretch of track during the week. Now, while the rest of the subway system is up and running this weekend, riders may notice that trains are running at slower speeds in several areas. The TTC says it currently has 16 reduced speed zones in place along lines 1 and 2. Officials say they proactively order trains to operate more slowly in areas where small track deficiencies are found, while maintenance and upgrades can take place. You can find a full list of affected parts of the network and expected repair dates on the TTC's reduced speed zone pages. Well, stay with us, folks. More to come after the break, including sports and your full weather forecast.
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0: Welcome back, everybody. We head to Nathan Phillips Square, where for a change, it's pretty quiet down there this evening. The last few weekends, of course, there's been lots going on. Now just a few people walking around. Let's take a look at your forecast here, everybody. Looking at the temperatures right now, it is 14 degrees in Toronto and 7 degrees in Trenton, and a chilly night in Muskoka, 7 degrees. You're going to have to light that fire. As we look at our lows, we're just a degree above normal for this time of year. will be 12 degrees and 12 in London and 12 in Hamilton, as well as Niagara Falls. As we look at tomorrow, everybody, those of you who are taking part in the Terry Fox Run, at 8 a.m., you may be dealing with some showers, but they will clear out by 10 and 12 o'clock. So you can see the sun's moving in and it slowly begins to get warmer. So you may be wearing a jacket or a sweatshirt as you run or walk for a great cause, the Terry Fox Run, tomorrow. As we look at our highs, it's going to be 21 degrees, just a degree above normal. So we're right where we should be for this time of year. And once the rain passes through, it'll be quite lovely. As we look at our, this is shocking to me. Fall arrives on Tuesday at 8.04 p.m. I knew it was coming. A lot of people say fall begins September 1st, but it's really the 22nd, sunrise at 7.04, sunset at 7.14. So we're almost just having 12 hours of daylight a day. As we look at the next week, we've talked about fall arriving on Tuesday. We can see Monday is quite lovely. The showers return on Wednesday, then again Thursday, Friday, quite nice. No humidity. I haven't said that in a while. Just really not a bad week overall, even though we'll have a little bit of rain, but really nothing to really complain about. Well, today's cooler temperatures made for great conditions for more than 1,500 walkers who converged downtown. They were walking a half marathon while raising $4 million in support of cancer research at the Princess Margaret. Here's CTV's Raheem Ladani.
13: Limbering up with smiles on their faces, 1,600 walkers showing up and standing up to cancer, supporting the Princess Margaret Cancer Foundation.
14: Unfortunately, 2 in 5 Canadians will receive a cancer diagnosis in their lifetime. Despite progress, cancer remains Canada's leading cause of death. But you can feel the hope, the energy, the excitement here.
13: The 24th annual walk starts at the Harbourfront Centre, with the route stretching the length of a half marathon through Toronto and helping inspire the crowd.
15: Ladies and gentlemen, help me welcome Piper Gillis to the stage.
16: I'm a cancer survivor. I went through treatment at the Princess Margaret. I was very fortunate enough to have been caught at stage one. And then I returned to figure skating. Because of them, they changed my life.
13: Canadian ice dancer Piper Gillis won a bronze medal at the 2026 Winter Olympics. While off the ice, she has the same mental toughness when it comes to battling cancer.
16: I've lost my mother from cancer, so I know how they feel. But I also know the ones that have survived cancer. So it's amazing for all of us to be here and kind of share stories and uplift each other and, again, carry hope for the future.
13: With this year's $4 million, the event has now raised more than $200 million in total, with every dollar going towards life-saving cancer research, continuing the journey towards a world free from the fear of cancer. Raheem Ladani, CTV News, Toronto.
0: All over the GTA and the country, people are out this weekend honoring the life and legacy of Terry Fox. It's a

0: 3 games back of a wild card spot with a series finale set for tomorrow afternoon.
1: For Matthews, back to Radish, fires, tip score, it goes off Matheson and in.
0: This is really happening. The Leafs are back. They're back on the ice at Scotiabank Arena tonight. First overall pick Gavin McKenna made his debut in blue and white as the Leafs took on the Canadiens in a pair of split squad preseason games in Toronto and Montreal. Auston Matthews also returned to the lineup after a knee injury cut his season short last year. The good news ended there, though, as the Leafs dropped both games.
2: Left-footed in swinger. Struck well.
0: AFC Toronto was battling the Halifax Tide this afternoon. Toronto scored early to take the lead, but Halifax netted a goal around the 60-minute mark to tie the game. And that's how it would end, as both teams were unable to find the back of the net. Once again, Toronto returns to action next Saturday when they host the Ottawa Rapid FC. And the Argos have clinched their playoff spot, a spot in the playoffs following a thrilling win this afternoon against the Edmonton Elks. Toronto pulled ahead in the game in the third quarter off a fumble. The Blue Men took the game 24-19. They will visit Winnipeg next Friday for a matchup with the Blue Bombers. And it was a celebration of all things Kyle Lowry today at Jurassic Park. Fans were lined up for hours to get into today's ceremony. They were there to say thanks to the Philly native who helped lead the Raptors to their first ever world championship and only one in 2019. Mayor Olivia Chow was also on hand at the celebration, awarding the Raptors legend the key to the city. The day of celebration was capped off with a gala in Lowry's honor.
3: It's crazy, man. Josh, words can't describe it. I've said it all day, and I really mean the feelings that I can't describe by words. I'm just so happy that I'm able to spend the time and this night and this weekend, this moment with these guys. These guys all had a part of my career in a major way, and hopefully that I did my job to give back to them and their careers, but just to have them here is awesome.
0: The Raptors rolled out the red carpet for a black tie charity gala called A Night for Seven. The event brought together an incredible list of former and current Raptors, including DeMar DeRozan, Fred VanVleet, Pascal Siakam, OG Anunoby, and Danny Green. Lowry signed a one-day contract in July to retire as a Raptor. He will also have his number 7 jersey raised to the rafters inside the arena at a ceremony on January 10th. Stay with us, folks, when we come back. Richard Krause will join us.
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13: Well, while TIFF may be winding down, there are plenty of new films and shows hitting the screens for you to watch. I caught up with Richard Krause, film critic, earlier this week to chat about what's new.
14: I've been corrected that Rush, they're not rock and roll, it's prog rock. And if you want to know everything you want to know about Neil Peart from Rush, because there's already been a Rush movie, let's talk to Richard Krause. Neil Peart, no one's disciple, at TIFF. Looking forward to seeing this one.
15: Yeah, this is an interesting movie because there's a lot going on here. So it is a tribute to the late, great Neil Peart, who was, of course, the drummer from Rush. And, you know, Geddy Lee says at one point that the drum parts were so complicated that he created that it was like running a marathon while doing math at the same time, just to make all that sound happen, right? So we get a good sense of that. But beyond that, knowing now what we know, that they've gone on tour with a new drummer who is amazing, they're selling out arenas all across the world, this kind of was the very beginnings of all of that, I think. It is them in a recording studio with drummers from the Red Hot Chili Peppers and from King Crimson and, you know, a handful of others who come and they play these Rush songs. And in some cases, the Geddy Lee and Alex Lifeson hadn't played them in a decade or so. So they're playing with these new drummers, and you can see the joy coming back as they're playing these songs. You can see it surging through them, and I would guess that that was kind of the experiment that led to the big tour that they're on now. But if you're a Rush fan, it's a must-see. I don't know that you're going to learn anything much that maybe you don't already know, but the footage of Neil Peart drumming, unbelievable. Unbelievable.
14: Well, I'm not a drummer, but I'm certainly a Rush fan, so I can appreciate this. Looking forward to that one. Okay, another Canadian film that's at the festival is Run, Terry, Run. We think we know everything we know about Terry Fox, but apparently there's more to see and more to know.
15: Well, again, I don't know that you're going to learn a lot that you don't already know. This is a deeper look, maybe a more personal look at Terry Fox, and we all know the story, and we all know that the story is touched by tragedy, but what really grabbed me about this is that it's kind of like a time capsule that takes us back to a time when Canada was united around one figure, that people had hope, that there was a real vibe in the air. And I think that's a really timely message for us right now as a country, to look at the phenomenon of Terry Fox and remember the greatness that he brought to the country and how that greatness could easily come back if we want it.
14: Real quick before we go, Darlene Love, I know where I've been. I know you were in the screening here at TIFF, the world premiere, and she sang at the end.
15: 85 years old and tore the roof off the place singing the song, the title song, I Know Where I've Been. But this is a documentary about someone whose voice was stolen literally by Phil Spector, who used her as the lead vocalist on dozens of records and then gave the credit to other singers. You know, it's a story of someone who persevered and all the way through the movie, you get people like Bruce Springsteen and Paul Schaefer and on Cher saying, oh, she's just the best singer that there is. And then you hear her sing and you're like, yeah, you know what? Maybe you're right.
14: Well, you're the best critic that there is. And maybe I'm right. Film critic Richard Krause, thanks for joining us, my friend. Go get some rest because TIFF ends tomorrow.
15: I know. I'm very much looking forward to that.
13: Get some sleep, my friend. We'll be back after the break with a very interesting thing for kids to do, and maybe some adults too.
2: The Green Lantern needs to be fearless. Earth is now on the extinction list.
3: You're only going to get one shot at this. 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
13: The world's largest bouncy castle opened up earlier this month just outside of Ottawa. The castle is more than 30,000 square feet of inflatable fun and even holds a Guinness World Record. CTV's Tyler Fleming has the bouncy details.
25: This one?
26: Little Tommy likes a big bounce. Lucky for him, his mom Katrina found just the right place where the fun is anything but small.
25: The slides, they're huge. It's the biggest slides we've ever seen at a bouncy castle. I mean, this is the biggest bouncy castle we've ever seen.
26: And definitely not your backyard variety. Welcome to Crazy Bear Bounce World in Carp.
27: The largest bouncy castle in the world.
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25: 100%, yeah. Like, I'm 30, my sister is 23, so we're having a ton of fun.
27: It has 10-meter high slides, obstacle course, a little play area for the young ones, lots of places to jump, lots of places to roll and tumble, and it's just a place to have the most amazing time.
26: Access to the grounds is free. Tickets start around $20 for a three-hour bounce. Booking online is best. And there's plenty of shaded seating where you can take a break and have a snack whether it's one you bring or buy from the canteen. But let's be real, we're all here to bounce, climb.
0: All right, I'm doing it.
26: And slide.
0: Lots of fun.
1: Can we slide? Yeah.
26: And this well-supervised towering bouncy castle comes with some promises, too.
27: Guaranteed you've never seen anything like it.
26: It's also safe to say admission comes with a solid night's sleep.
25: He'll sleep well tonight. Yeah, it is a workout. I mean, I'm definitely going to sleep well tonight for sure.
26: Tyler Fleming, CTV News.
13: And that's our report for this evening. A reminder, you can get breaking news all day long on CP24 and on our website, ctvnewstoronto.ca. All the hardworking people in front of and behind the camera, I'm Andrea Pace. We'll see you tomorrow. Good night.

Toronto police are searching for suspects following a double stabbing at Dufferin Street and St. Clair Avenue West. It's the last weekend of TIFF. We'll take a look at some of the movies being featured, including Run, Terry, Run. And there are lots of activities to do for the last weekend of summer, including the Toronto Ukrainian Festival at Bloor West Village. This is Toronto's breaking news, CP24. Hello, I'm Sija Nelson. Thanks so much for joining us. The search for at least two suspects is underway after several shots were fired at a home in Markham. At least 10 evidence markers could be seen out front of the house in the Warden and Highway 7 area. This was just after 2 a.m. on Sunday. York police say two suspects wearing dark clothing were seen getting out of a white vehicle and fired a number of rounds at the home. Police are telling people in the area there will be a large presence for some time while they investigate. Two men are in the hospital after a stabbing near a West End bar. Police taped off a section near Dufferin and St. Clair Avenue West shortly after 2:30 Saturday morning. The men were found suffering from stab wounds and taken to the hospital with serious injuries, but they are expected to survive. Investigators say they're looking for as many as four suspects. They were last seen getting away in a dark red vehicle. Roads have since reopened. Police want your help in finding a suspect and identifying a second one after a robbery in the East End back in June. This is surveillance video released this weekend from a parking lot near Ellesmere and Midland. It shows the suspects calling over the victim to get directions. The accused places a fake gold chain around the woman and takes the victim's real one. That suspect has been identified as 23-year-old Andrea Ispas. Police are trying to figure out who the man was who accompanied her. Call police or Crime Stoppers if you can help.

0: The highly anticipated film Run, Terry, Run made its world premiere at the Toronto International Film Festival this weekend. The documentary by Sean Menard features never-before-seen footage of Terry Fox's grueling marathon of hope and his commitment to raise awareness and money for cancer research.
1: There were these clips of Terry speaking about life and death. For a guy who was only 21 years old, he became very philosophical, I think, towards the later half of his run. And I think that's something that unfortunately happens when your life's put in question like that. But just how he was able to carry himself. I mean, there was opportunities for him to make money, to become a celebrity, and watching him push back against that. Considering where we are in nowadays time, where people kind of do the opposite, it's inspiring.
2: I had 93 days of being the third member of the Marathon of Hope, and you know, to be on the side of the road and to watch Terry run a marathon every day for 143 days in a row, that was the highlight, and that was the one memory. But I had it 93 days in a row, and then I also was able to share that experience with Canadians, you know, and I'll never forget that. And here we are today, and you know, I get to watch Terry run all over again, and I get to share it with so many others as well. It's going to be an incredible experience right now.
3: It's a fun because you're like, oh my gosh, I'm running with all my friends. And when you're little, you don't really understand, but you know, like, everyone's going out today and we're running. And as you get older, you start realizing the mission behind it and the power behind it of bringing a community together and raising money. And I think now that I'm older and giving back to the next generation, somehow as a 21-year-old, he learned that as a young age. And now that I'm 32 and on the end, tail end of my last Olympics in 2028, I hope to do the exact same thing, but for that track and field world. And so I'm going to take as much as his like motivation and give back to the next generation after my next Olympics.
4: Ever since I was a kid, doing the Terry Fox run was one of my favorite things. I know even when I was competing and had to miss the run and I would come back, my mom would be like, well, you went door to door and you raised money. So I mapped out with my car what 10 or 20 kilometers looks like, and you go do it. And I'm like, oh, yeah, sounds good. And I know Kenzie does it every single year. And you know, for us, it's always just been about raising that awareness and making sure that conversation never stops.
5: His mental capacity to be able to be so resilient and, you know, run across the country, you know, he's incredible. You know, myself, I'm a sprinter. I told myself, you know, when I'm done my career, I'll try to run a marathon. So that's not even close to what he's done. But, you know, of course, like I said, he's truly inspirational, incredible athlete, and just what he's done for the country and be able to fight against cancer and raise money, truly, truly impeccable.
6: For me, it was such an impactful thing. I mean, it got everyone out moving. You got to hear the story of Terry Fox, and I think it's so important to be able to not only be out there and moving, but also like to see stories like this from Canadian icons, like on the big screen and at schools when you're young.
0: Villeneuve, The Rise of a Legend, will be the closing film for this year's festival.
7: Depuis ma première course, je sais que c'est ce que je veux faire.
0: The French language biopic follows the late legendary F1 driver Gilles Villeneuve from his days as a trumpet playing teen in Quebec to a legend in the world of racing. It's a fitting weekend for the debut of Run, Terry, Run at TIFF as people in the GTHA and all across the country will be honoring the life and legacy of Terry Fox. It's the 46th year for the annual fundraiser for cancer research. Through the years, the Terry Fox Run has raised $1 billion. 650 Terry Fox Runs are being held across Canada this Sunday. The main run in Toronto will take place at Wilkett Creek Park. This is Toronto's breaking news. CP24 will have a look at Toronto's top stories next.
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0: Lottomax now has more chances to win?
1: Oh, yeah. Like up to 90 new prizes of $100,000 on every draw.
0: Yeah, right. And aliens exist.
2: Believe it.
3: That was a smooth ride.
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0: It's the last weekend of summer, and there are some popular festivals taking place around the city. The Ukrainian Festival has taken over Bloor West Village. It is the largest Ukrainian street party in all of North America. It started in 1995 when Kyiv and Toronto became sister cities. It's a celebration of food, music, and culture, including a Ukraine solidarity march.
1: So stressful, and that's a big responsibility because we are showing what the real Ukrainian food is. So that's a responsibility to represent our kitchen, our food, and our hospitality, the Ukrainian hospitality. So that's so stressful, but I'm so happy that we do it like right way.
2: I think we've been here for 5 years now. Yeah. So it's really exciting to be here back every year.
3: What is it like? I mean, this is obviously a celebration of your heritage, of your culture, of your food, just sharing some of the food that your family pours all that love into with the community.
2: Yeah, absolutely. It's really meaningful to see that people actually care about our community and our culture. It makes me very happy that every year it's this big of a success and people keep coming back every year.
3: Why do you feel compelled to come here every year? What is it about this festival?
4: I think it's because we run into people we may not have seen for 5, 10 years, you know, and then you see everybody coming together, your community, you see your neighbors, and it's a good way to share Ukrainian culture with, you know, Torontonians that aren't necessarily Ukrainian. Like, everybody has fun here, everybody's welcome, and we just love our culture, so we want to make sure we keep supporting it.
0: The Ukrainian festival includes a large-scale art installation featuring 20,000 stuffed bears. They represent the estimated 20,000 children that Ukraine says have been sent illegally to Russia and Belarus since the start of the war 5 years ago.
5: Kids should be able to play with these stuffies and feel the joy of family. But these 20,000 children kidnapped by Putin and held against their will. It is just cruel and totally terrible experience, horrific experience for them.
0: The calendar may say September, but that's not stopping the thirsty mobs in Germany eager to drink beer and a lot of it. This may look like the start of a marathon, but it's not. It's crowds rushing to get inside the beer hall to kick off Oktoberfest. Over the next 16 days, millions of people will take part in the annual festival in Munich. An estimated 6.5 million liters of beer is expected to be consumed. Meanwhile, here at home, the distillery district has transformed into one big Oktoberfest celebration. People can enjoy free entertainment, pretzels, pork roast, and sausages at the Pure Spirits Courtyard every weekend until October 4th. Also happening on this last weekend of summer, the Roncesvalles Polish Festival celebrating its 20th year. Relish the Foodie event is returning to Cloverdale Mall until Sunday. And the Taste of Cooksville Festival happening in Mississauga. Sound on Geary is a free 8-stage music festival taking over Geary between Dufferin and Ossington on Sunday. And the Streetsville Butter Tarts and More Market is on Sunday at the Streetsville Village Square. A full list is posted at cp24.com. A heads up for anyone planning on getting around the TTC Line 1 this weekend. There is no subway service today and Sunday between St. Clair and College because of track work. Shuttle buses are running in place. Regular service is scheduled to resume Monday morning at 6 o'clock. Meanwhile, if you're using GO Transit, service is being adjusted along the Barrie and Kitchener lines for planned construction. Work on the Up Express will also see trains replaced with buses out of Union this weekend. This is also due to planned construction. This is Toronto's breaking news, CP24. Details on Carney's latest European tour when we come back.
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0: Welcome back. Here are some of the top stories we are following. Toronto police continue the search for a missing senior last seen kayaking along the Humber River. He's been missing for more than a week now. It is the last weekend for the Toronto International Film Fest. We'll have details on the star-studded festivities in moments. And there are lots of activities to do for the final weekend of summer, including the Toronto Oktoberfest at Fort York. Details just ahead. Stay with CP24 for more on these stories and for further details, head to cp24.com and the CP24 app. Police have expanded their efforts to Lake Ontario for a senior who went missing along the Humber River more than a week ago. 78-year-old David was last seen on September 10th in the area of South Kingsway and the Queensway. Police say his car has been found in a parking lot nearby, and they believe he went into the water. Toronto police telling us the U.S. Coast Guard has also been notified.
1: David is 78 years old. He is 5'8" tall. He has black and gray hair, a thin chin strap beard. He was last seen wearing a red shirt, a black and red vest, black pants, and black shoes. He was on an inflatable kayak, is what we believe, from a witness account, who said they saw him entering the Humber River on September 10th. We did locate an abandoned vehicle in a parking lot near the river, and it was registered to David. He also lives alone. That's another thing that we know about him. So that may have, delayed a report that he was missing.
0: And anyone with information is being asked to contact police. For the second time in less than a week, Prime Minister Mark Carney will meet with the leader of France. Carney will welcome President Emmanuel Macron just off the coast of Newfoundland. They will speak for a few hours in the French territory of Saint-Pierre-et-Miquelon. The two leaders also met this past week when Carney was in Strasbourg. That's where the EU offered Canada an associate's membership into the group. Both Carney and Macron will be in New York for a meeting of the United Nations this coming week. The Princess Margaret Cancer Foundation Walk also took place this weekend. Thousands, including Olympic bronze medalist and cancer survivor Piper Gillis, taking part in the 24th annual walk, which stretches the length of a half marathon through Toronto. It kicked off at 9 a.m. Saturday from the Harbourfront Center.
2: We've got 1,600 amazing walkers here today. Thank goodness the rain has held off. They're all walking in support of life-saving cancer research. Unfortunately, 2 in 5 Canadians will receive a cancer diagnosis in their lifetime. Despite progress, cancer remains Canada's leading cause of death. But you can feel the hope, the energy, the excitement here.
0: Nearly $300 million have been raised for cancer research since the annual walk began. This is Toronto's breaking news, CP24. Kyle Lowry is being celebrated today with a farewell at Jurassic Park. More details to come.
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0: It was a celebration of all things Kyle Lowry at Jurassic Park. Hundreds of fans lined up for hours to get into the free block party to say thank you to the Philly native who helped lead the Raptors to their first ever world championship in 2019.
1: Not only his character, but who he is as an athlete and as a person, both on and off the court. Obviously, 2019, he won us a cup. Or not him, just specifically, but he was with us when he won the cup and is a big contributor to why that happened. And just overall, his demeanor and what he brings to the game is just really impressive. So it means a lot to Toronto for him to finish off here.
2: I actually switched from soccer to basketball because of Lowry. He just, honestly, as a woman in sport, he, at the time, we don't have a WNBA team. Shout out Tempo. But it's just really nice to see somebody so humble and down to earth and gives back so much to the city. And I remember going to the game so often and specifically just wanting to see Lowry because he gave so much back to the city, and he's such a good guard and he's such a good player. So I'm so thankful that he gets to retire with us.
0: Mayor Olivia Chow awarded Kyle the key to the city, also writing on social media, "Kyle came here in 2012. He became a Raptor. He became a champion. And somewhere along the way, he became a Torontonian. After 20 seasons in the NBA, he is ready to retire." She continued by congratulating him on an incredible career, saying he will always be the greatest Raptor of all time. And to cap off a big day of celebration for Kyle Lowry, the Raptors rolled out the red carpet for a black tie charity gala called A Night for Seven. The event brought together an incredible list of former and current Raptors, including DeMar DeRozan, Fred VanVleet, Pascal Siakam, OG Anunoby, and Danny Green.
3: He was a winner in the NBA everywhere he went, champion, all-star, all-NBA. He changed the tone of that position at the point guard position, you know, what he was able to do. Not just one of those guys just go out there and score 30, 40 points. He did everything. When you appreciate basketball and you look at Cal from a basketball standpoint, that's the type of player you want on your team, Olympian. You know, just everywhere, every step that he went in his basketball career, he changed the dynamic of that program, and that's what it's all about, to be in the Hall of Fame, you know, and to top it off, to be a champion, you know, six-time All-Star and everything else that he accomplished. Man, you look at his career, you know, you match him up with the best.
0: Lowry retired as a Raptor this past summer, and his jersey will be retired in January during a special ceremony at Scotiabank Arena. This is Toronto's breaking news. CP24, the Argos take on the Alouettes for a playoff push. The highlights when we return.

0: I really had a hard time finding what I wanted to do. A friend suggested that I try and join in with the union, so I did the apprenticeship. Found out that there is a benefit for that with the government. A lot of my tools were provided to me, so it made getting started really easy. I have financial independence and stability. Currently, I'm working on the Ontario line, being a part of a big project that's going to help my community. It's very rewarding, and that's what I love about it. I was made to make.
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7: The Argos have clinched their spots in the playoffs following a thrilling win this afternoon against the Edmonton Elks. Pulled ahead in the game in the third quarter off a fumble. The Boatmen took the game 24-19. They will visit Winnipeg next Friday for a matchup with the Blue Bombers.
8: Breaks the tackle.
9: Left-footed in swinger. Struck well.
7: AFC Toronto was battling the Halifax Tide this weekend. Toronto scored early to take the lead, but Halifax netted a goal around the 60-minute mark to tie the game. The teams played to a 1-1 draw. Toronto returns to action next Saturday when they host the Ottawa Rapid FC. The Blue Jays' playoff hopes keep getting slimmer as they struggled once again against the Texas Rangers.
10: It bounces away from Kirk, runner coming to the plate, and safe.
7: Texas took control early, building a 3-0 lead in the second. Alejandro Kirk provided a spark for the Jays with an RBI single in the sixth, but the Rangers answered right back, adding three more runs. Texas went on to win 6-2, and now Toronto sits three games back of a wild card spot with the series finale set for Sunday afternoon.
11: For Matthews, back to Radish, fires, tip score, goes off Matheson and in.
7: We're back on Scotiabank Arena ice. First overall pick, Gavin McKenna made his debut in the blue and white as the Leafs took on the Canadiens in a pair of split spot preseason games in Toronto and Montreal. Auston Matthews also returned after a knee injury cut his season short last year. The good news ended there, though, as the Leafs dropped both games. The world's largest bouncy castle opened up this month just outside of Ottawa with more than 30,000 square feet of inflatable fun. CTV's Tyler Fleming has more.
12: This one?
13: Little Tommy likes a big bounce. Lucky for him, his mom Katrina found just the right place where the fun is anything but small.
12: The slides, they're huge. It's the biggest slides we've ever seen at a bouncy castle. I mean, this is the biggest bouncy castle we've ever seen.
13: And definitely not your backyard variety. Welcome to Crazy Bear Bounce World in Carp.
8: The largest bouncy castle in the world.
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14: 100%, yeah. Like, I'm 30, my sister is 23, so we're having a ton of fun.
8: It has 10-meter high slides, obstacle course, a little play area for the young ones, lots of places to jump, lots of places to roll and tumble, and it's just a place to have the most amazing time.
13: Access to the grounds is free. Tickets start around $20 for a 3-hour bounce. Booking online is best. And there's plenty of shaded seating where you can take a break and have a snack, whether it's one you bring or buy from the canteen. But let's be real, we're all here to bounce, climb.
9: All right, I'm doing it.
13: And slide.
9: Lots of fun.
15: Slide? Yeah.
13: And this well-supervised, towering bouncy castle comes with some promises, too.
8: Guaranteed you've never seen anything like it.
13: It's also safe to say admission comes with a solid night's sleep.
15: He'll sleep well tonight. Yeah, it is a workout. I mean, I'm definitely going to sleep well tonight for sure.
13: Tyler Fleming, CTV News.
7: 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Your top stories are next.
16: Police have expanded their search efforts to Lake Ontario for a senior who went missing along the Humber River more than a week ago. Good evening. 78-year-old David was last seen entering the Humber River on September 10th in an inflatable kayak. Police say his car has been found in a parking lot in the area, and they believe he went into the water. And now the U.S. Coast Guard has also been notified. CTV's Mike Walker has the details.
17: The scope of the search for a missing senior who was last seen kayaking on the Humber River 9 days ago now includes Lake Ontario and its shoreline. Toronto police say the Marine Unit, the Joint Rescue Coordination Center, and the Canadian Coast Guard are working together on the search effort.
18: We are looking for any type of evidence that he was there, maybe his kayak or, maybe something unfortunate may have happened to him.
17: Police say they have received new tips in the past 24 hours about 78-year-old David, who was last seen entering the Humber River in an inflatable kayak near the South Kingsway and Queensway back on September 10th. A vehicle registered to the senior was found abandoned at a nearby parking lot. Police haven't found his kayak yet. It's also not clear if he was wearing a life jacket when out on the river, but at this point, investigators are not calling it a recovery effort.
18: He may have injured himself and maybe he is confused or actually lost. I don't know much about his medical conditions or can't speak to those.
17: It's that hope other kayakers are holding on to.
19: He said that somebody pay. Well, we still don't know if he's missing or he just decide not to show up. I don't think he did have family here.
17: Investigators were not aware David was missing until September 15th after they were called to his home for the smell of fire.
18: He also lives alone. That's another thing that we know about him. So that may have, delayed a report that he was missing.
17: Police continue to follow up on the latest tips they have received and have also notified the U.S. Coast Guard as their search efforts continue. Mike Walker, CTV News.
16: The search for at least two suspects is underway after several shots were fired at a Markham home. At least 10 evidence markers were seen out front of a home in the Warden and Highway 7 area. This was just after 2 this morning. York police say two suspects wearing dark clothing were seen getting out of a white vehicle and fired a number of rounds at the home. Police are telling people in the area there will be a large presence for some time while they investigate. Meanwhile, two men are in hospital after stabbing near a West End bar. Police taped off a section near Dufferin and St. Clair Avenue West shortly after 2:30 this morning. The men were found suffering from stab wounds and taken to hospital with serious but non-life-threatening injuries. Investigators say they're looking for as many as 4 suspects they were last seen getting away in a dark red vehicle. And police want your help in finding a suspect and identifying a second one in a June robbery in the East End. This is a surveillance video released today from a parking lot near Ellesmere and Midland. It shows the suspect calling over the victim to get directions. The accused places a fake gold chain around the woman and takes the victim's real one. That suspect has been identified as 23-year-old Andrea Ispas. The police are trying to figure out who the man was who accompanied her. Call police or Crime Stoppers if you can help. Well, more news in a moment. Here's the first look at the city as we head outside, looking quite lovely, but cool this evening. A little shock to the system if you haven't been out in a little while. Let's take a look at your satellite radar. You can see that it is quite clear right now. And if we do get some precipitation, it's going to be later on in the evening. So that's the radar looking at the current conditions. It is 14 in Toronto, which is a bit of a shock to the system. 14 degrees, 15 in Hamilton, and lovely Windsor is 17, the Rose City. As we look at our overnight at a glance, we're going to be at 12 degrees, the norm is 11. 40% chance of showers, that's going to be later on into the overnight. The wind shifting from the east to the northeast at 10 to 15 kilometers an hour. Sunrise at 7:02, and by 8 a.m., it'll be 14 degrees. Well, there are service changes in effect across several GO train lines this weekend. Thanks to planned construction, Barrie Line trains are running between Allendale Waterfront and Downsview Park stations. Riders can then transfer to the TTC if they're heading towards Union. Kitchener Line trains are only operating between Mount Pleasant and Mount Dennis with connections to replacement buses or the TTC. That also means there's no service on the Up Express. GO buses are running direct from Union to Pearson Airport instead. And here in the city, there's no subway service on Line 1 between St. Clair and College stations. The TTC says it's carrying out planned track work and shuttle buses are available. Trains start running again around 6 a.m. on Monday, although there are early nightly closures on the schedule once again for that same stretch of track during the week. Now, while the rest of the subway system is up and running this weekend, riders may notice that trains are running at slower speeds in several areas. The TTC says it currently has 16 reduced speed zones in place along lines 1 and 2. Officials say they proactively order trains to operate more slowly in areas where small track deficiencies are found, while maintenance and upgrades can take place. You can find a full list of affected parts of the network and expected repair dates on the TTC's reduced speed zone pages. Well, stay with us, folks. More to come after the break, including sports and your full weather forecast.
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11: Welcome back, everybody. We head to Nikki Phillips Square, where for a change, it's pretty quiet down there this evening. The last few weekends, of course, has been lots going on. Now just a few people walking around. Let's take a look at your forecast here, everybody. Looking at the temperatures right now, it is 14 degrees in Toronto and 7 degrees in Trenton, and a chilly night in Muskoka, 7 degrees. You're going to have to light that fire. As we look at our lows, we're just a degree above normal for this time of year. We'll be 12 degrees. And 12 in London and 12 in Hamilton, as well as Niagara Falls. As we look at tomorrow, everybody, those of you who are taking part in the Terry Fox Run, at 8 a.m., you may be dealing with some showers, but they will clear out by 10 and 12 o'clock. So you can see the sun's moving in and it slowly begins to get warmer. So you may be wearing a jacket or a sweatshirt as you run or walk for a great cause, the Terry Fox Run, tomorrow. As we look at our highs, it's going to be 21 degrees, just a degree above normal. So we're right where we should be for this time of year. And once the rain passes through, it'll be quite lovely. As we look at our, this is shocking to me. Fall arrives on Tuesday at 8.04 p.m. I knew it was coming. A lot of people say fall begins September 1st, but it's really the 22nd. Sunrise at 7.04, sunset at 7.14. So we're almost just having 12 hours of daylight a day. As we look at the next week, we've talked about fall arriving on Tuesday. We can see Monday is quite lovely. The showers return on Wednesday, then again Thursday, Friday, quite nice. No humidity. I haven't said that in a while. Just really not a bad week overall, even though we'll have a little bit of rain, but really nothing to really complain about. Well, today's cooler temperatures made for great conditions for more than 1,500 walkers who converged downtown. They were walking a half marathon while raising $4 million in support of cancer research at the Princess Margaret. Here's CTV's Raheem Ladani.
12: Limbering up with smiles on their faces, 1,600 walkers showing up and standing up to cancer, supporting the Princess Margaret Cancer Foundation.
13: Unfortunately, 2 in 5 Canadians will receive a cancer diagnosis in their lifetime. Despite progress, cancer remains Canada's leading cause of death. But you can feel the hope, the energy, the excitement here.
12: The 24th annual walk starts at the Harbourfront Centre, with the route stretching the length of a half marathon through Toronto and helping inspire the crowd.
14: Ladies and gentlemen, help me welcome Piper Gillis to the stage.
15: I'm a cancer survivor. I went through treatment at the Princess Margaret. I was very fortunate enough to have been caught at stage one. And then I returned to figure skating. Because of them, they changed my life.
12: Canadian ice dancer Piper Gillis won a bronze medal at the 2026 Winter Olympics. While off the ice, she has the same mental toughness when it comes to battling cancer.
15: I've lost my mother from cancer, so I know how they feel. But I also know the ones that have survived cancer. So it's amazing for all of us to be here and kind of share stories and uplift each other and, again, carry hope for the future.
12: With this year's $4 million, the event has now raised more than $200 million in total, with every dollar going towards life-saving cancer research continuing the journey towards a world free from the fear of cancer. Rahim Ladani, CTV News, Toronto.
5: All over the GTA and the country, people are out this weekend honoring the life and legacy of Terry Fox. It's the 46th year for the annual fundraiser for cancer research. Through the years, the Terry Fox Run has raised a staggering $1 billion. 650 Terry Fox Runs are being held across Canada on Sunday. The main run in Toronto takes place at Wilcott Creek Park. Well, in sports, the Blue Jays' playoff hopes are getting slimmer as they struggled once again against the Texas Rangers.
10: It bounces away from Kirk, runner coming to the plate, and safe!
5: Texas took control early, building a 3-0 lead in the second. Alejandro Kirk provided a spark for the Jays with an RBI single in the sixth, but the Rangers answered right back, adding three more runs. Texas went on to win.

0: AFC Toronto is battling the Halifax Tide this afternoon. Toronto scored early to take the lead, but Halifax netted a goal around the 60-minute mark to tie the game. And that's how it would end, as both teams were unable to find the back of the net. Once again, Toronto returns to action next Saturday when they host the Ottawa Rapid FC. And the Argos have clinched their playoff spot, a spot in the playoffs following a thrilling win this afternoon against the Edmonton Elks. Toronto pulled ahead in the game in the third quarter off a fumble. The Blue Men took the game 24-19. They will visit Winnipeg next Friday for a matchup with the Blue Bombers. And it was a celebration of all things Kyle Lowry today at Jurassic Park. Fans were lined up for hours to get into today's ceremony. They were there to say thanks to the Philly native who helped lead the Raptors to their first ever world championship and only one in 2019. Mayor Olivia Chow was also on hand at the celebration, awarding the Raptors legend the key to the city. The day of celebration was capped off with a gala in Lowry's honor.
1: It's crazy, man. Josh, I mean, words can't describe it. And I've said it all day, and I really mean the feelings that I can't describe by words. I'm just so happy that I'm able to spend the time and this night and this weekend, this moment with these guys. These guys all had a part of my career in a major way, and hopefully that I did my job to give back to them and their careers, but just to have them here is awesome.
0: The Raptors rolled out the red carpet for a black tie charity gala called A Night for Seven. The event brought together an incredible list of former and current Raptors, including DeMar DeRozan, Fred VanVleet, Pascal Siakam, OG Anunoby, and Danny Green. Lowry signed a one-day contract in July to retire as a Raptor. He will also have his number 7 jersey raised to the rafters inside the arena at a ceremony on January 10th. Stay with us, folks. When we come back, Richard Krause will join us.
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2: 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The Steel Curtain squares off with the Pats. 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
4: Well, while TIFF may be winding down, there are plenty of new films and shows hitting the screens for you to watch. I caught up with Richard Krause, film critic, earlier this week to chat about what's new.
5: I have been corrected that Rush, they're not rock and roll, it's prog rock. And if you want to know everything you want to know about Neil Peart from Rush, because there's already been a Rush movie, let's talk to Richard Krause. Neil Peart, No One's Disciple, at TIFF. Looking forward to seeing this one.
6: Yeah, this is an interesting movie because there's a lot going on here. So it is a tribute to the late, great Neil Peart, who was, of course, the drummer from Rush. And, you know, Geddy Lee says at one point that the drum parts were so complicated that he created that it was like running a marathon while doing math at the same time, just to make all that sound happen, right? So we get a good sense of that. But beyond that, knowing now what we know, that they've gone on tour with a new drummer who is amazing, they're selling out arenas all across the world, this kind of was the very beginnings of all of that, I think. It is them in a recording studio with drummers from the Red Hot Chili Peppers and from King Crimson and, you know, a handful of others who come and they play these Rush songs. And in some cases, the Geddy Lee and Alex Lifeson hadn't played them in a decade or so. So they play them with these new drummers, and you can see the joy coming back as they're playing these songs. You can see it surging through them. And I would guess that that was kind of the experiment that led to the big tour that they're on now. But if you're a Rush fan, it's a must-see. I don't know that you're going to learn anything much that maybe you don't already know, but the footage of Neil Peart drumming, unbelievable. Unbelievable.
5: Well, I'm not a drummer, but I'm certainly a Rush fan, so I can appreciate this. Looking forward to that one. Okay, another Canadian film that's at the festival is Run, Terry, Run. We think we know everything we know about Terry Fox, but apparently there's more to see and more to know.
6: Well, again, I don't know that you're going to learn a lot that you don't already know. This is a deeper look, maybe a more personal look at Terry Fox, and we all know the story, and we all know that the story is touched by tragedy, but what really grabbed me about this is that it's kind of like a time capsule that takes us back to a time when Canada was united around one figure, that people had hope, that there was a real vibe in the air. And I think that's a really timely message for us right now as a country, to look at the phenomenon of Terry Fox and remember the greatness that he brought to the country and how that greatness could easily come back if we want it.
5: Real quick before we go, Darlene Love, I know where I've been. I know you were in the screening here at TIFF, the world premiere, and she sang at the end.
6: 85 years old and tore the roof off the place singing the song, the title song, I Know Where I've Been. But this is a documentary about someone whose voice was stolen literally by Phil Spector, who used her as the lead vocalist on dozens of records and then gave the credit to other singers. You know, it's a story of someone who persevered, and all the way through the movie, you get people like Bruce Springsteen and Paul Schaefer and on Cher saying, oh, she's just the best singer that there is. And then you hear her sing and you're like, yeah, you know what? Maybe you're right.
5: Well, you're the best critic that there is, and maybe I'm right. Film critic Richard Krause, thanks for joining us, my friend. Go get some rest because TIFF ends tomorrow.
6: I know. I'm very much looking forward to that.
4: Get some sleep, my friend. We'll be back after the break with a very interesting thing for kids to do, and maybe some adults too.
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28: It has 10 meter high slides, obstacle course, a little play area for the young ones, lots of places to jump, lots of places to roll and tumble, and it's just a place to have the most amazing time.
27: Access to the grounds is free. Tickets start around $20 for a 3-hour bounce. Booking online is best. And there's plenty of shaded seating where you can take a break and have a snack, whether it's one you bring or buy from the canteen. But let's be real. We're all here to bounce, climb.
28: All right, I'm doing it.
27: And slide.
28: Lots of fun.
26: Can we slide? Yeah.
27: And this well-supervised, towering bouncy castle comes with some promises, too.
28: Guaranteed you've never seen anything like it.
27: It's also safe to say admission comes with a solid night's sleep.
26: He'll sleep well tonight. Yeah, it is a workout. I mean, I'm definitely going to sleep well tonight for sure.
27: Tyler Fleming, CTV News.
4: And that's our report for this evening. 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All the hardworking people in front of and behind the camera, I'm Andrea Case. We'll see you tomorrow. Good night.

Toronto police are searching for suspects following a double stabbing at Dufferin Street and St. Clair Avenue West. It's the last weekend of TIFF. We'll take a look at some of the movies being featured, including Run, Terry, Run. And there are lots of activities to do for the last weekend of summer, including the Toronto Ukrainian Festival at Bloor West Village. This is Toronto's breaking news, CP24. Hello, I'm CJ Nelson. Thanks so much for joining us. The search for at least two suspects is underway after several shots were fired at a home in Markham. At least 10 evidence markers could be seen out front at the house in the Borden and Highway 7 area. This was just after 2 a.m. on Sunday. York police say two suspects wearing dark clothing were seen getting out of a white vehicle and fired a number of rounds at the home. Police are telling people in the area there will be a large presence for some time while they investigate. Two men are in the hospital after a stabbing near a West End bar. Police taped off a section near Dufferin and St. Clair Avenue West shortly after 2:30 Saturday morning. The men were found suffering from stab wounds and taken to the hospital with serious injuries, but they are expected to survive. Investigators say they're looking for as many as four suspects. They were last seen getting away in a dark red vehicle. Roads have since reopened. Police want your help in finding a suspect and identifying a second one after a robbery in the East End back in June. This is surveillance video released this weekend from a parking lot near Ellesmere and Midland. It shows the suspects calling over the victim to get directions. The accused places a fake gold chain around the woman and takes the victim's real one. That suspect has been identified as 23-year-old Andrea Ispas. Police are trying to figure out who the man was who accompanied her. Call police or Crime Stoppers if you can help.

0: The highly anticipated film Run, Terry, Run made its world premiere at the Toronto International Film Festival this weekend. The documentary by Sean Menard features never-before-seen footage of Terry Fox's grueling marathon of hope and his commitment to raise awareness and money for cancer research.
1: There were these clips of Terry speaking about life and death. For a guy who was only 21 years old, he became very philosophical, I think, towards the later half of his run. And I think that's something that unfortunately happens when your life's put in question like that. But just how he was able to carry himself. I mean, there was opportunities for him to make money, to become a celebrity, and watching him push back against that, considering where we are in nowadays time, where people kind of do the opposite, it's inspiring.
2: I had 93 days of being the third member of the Marathon of Hope, and you know, to be on the side of the road and to watch Terry run a marathon every day for 143 days in a row, that was the highlight, and that was the one memory. But I had it 93 days in a row, and then I also was able to share that experience with Canadians, you know, and I'll never forget that. And here we are today, and, you know, I get to watch Terry run all over again, and I get to share it with so many others as well. It's going to be an incredible experience right now.
3: It's a fun because you're like, oh my gosh, I'm running with all my friends. And when you're little, you don't really understand, but you know, like, everyone's going out today and we're running. And as you get older, you start realizing the mission behind it and the power behind it of bringing a community together and raising money. And I think now that I'm older and giving back to the next generation, somehow as a 21-year-old, he learned that as a young age. And now that I'm 32 and on the end, tail end of my last Olympics in 2028, I hope to do the exact same thing, but for that track and field world. And so I'm going to take as much as his like motivation and give back to the next generation after my next Olympics.
4: Ever since I was a kid, doing the Terry Fox run was one of my favorite things. I know even when I was competing and had to miss the run and I would come back, my mom would be like, well, you went door to door and you raised money. So I mapped out with my car what 10 or 20 kilometers looks like, and you go do it. And I'm like, oh, yeah, sounds good. And I know Kenzie does it every single year. And you know, for us, it's always just been about raising that awareness and making sure that conversation never stops.
5: His mental capacity to be able to be so resilient and, you know, run across the country, he's incredible. Myself, I'm a sprinter. I told myself, you know, when I'm done my career, I'll try to run a marathon. So that's not even close to what he's done. But, of course, like I said, he's truly inspirational, incredible athlete, and just what he's done for the country and be able to fight against cancer and raise money, truly, truly impeccable.
6: For me, it was such an impactful thing. I mean, it got everyone out moving. You got to hear the story of Terry Fox, and I think it's so important to be able to not only be out there and moving, but also like to see stories like this from Canadian icons, like on the big screen and at schools when you're young.
0: Villeneuve, The Rise of a Legend will be the closing film for this year's festival.
7: Depuis ma première course, je sais que c'est ce que je veux faire.
0: The French language biopic follows the late legendary F1 driver Gilles Villeneuve from his days as a trumpet playing teen in Quebec to a legend in the world of racing. It's a fitting weekend for the debut of Run, Terry, Run at TIFF, as people in the GTHA and all across the country will be honoring the life and legacy of Terry Fox. It's the 46th year for the annual fundraiser for cancer research. Through the years, the Terry Fox Run has raised $1 billion. 650 Terry Fox Runs are being held across Canada this Sunday. The main run in Toronto will take place at Wilkett Creek Park. This is Toronto's breaking news. CP24 will have a look at Toronto's top stories next.
8: About

0: 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Why do you like helping people so much?
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6: It's the last weekend of summer, and there are some popular festivals taking place around the city. The Ukrainian Festival has taken over Bloor West Village. It is the largest Ukrainian street party in all of North America. It started in 1995 when Kyiv and Toronto became sister cities. It's a celebration of food, music, and culture, including a Ukraine solidarity march.
7: So stressful, and that's a big responsibility because we are showing what the real Ukrainian food is. So that's a responsibility to represent our kitchen, our food, and our hospitality, the Ukrainian hospitality. So that's so stressful, but I'm so happy that we do it like right way.
8: I think we've been here for 5 years now. Yeah. So it's really exciting to be here back every year.
9: What is it like? I mean, this is obviously a celebration of your heritage, of your culture, of your food, just sharing some of the food that your family pours all that love into with the community.
8: Yeah, absolutely. It's really meaningful to see that people actually care about our community and our culture. It makes me very happy that every year it's this big of a success and people keep coming back every year.
9: Why do you feel compelled to come here every year? What is it about this festival?
10: I think it's because we run into people we may not have seen for 5-10 years, you know, and then you see everybody coming together, your community, you see your neighbors, and it's a good way to share Ukrainian culture with, you know, Torontonians that aren't necessarily Ukrainian. Like, everybody has fun here, everybody's welcome, and we just love our culture, so we want to make sure we keep supporting it.
6: The Ukrainian festival includes a large-scale art installation featuring 20,000 stuffed bears. They represent the estimated 20,000 children that Ukraine says have been sent illegally to Russia and Belarus since the start of the war 5 years ago.
11: Kids should be able to play with these stuffies and feel the joy of family. But these 20,000 children kidnapped by Putin and held against their will. It is just cruel and totally terrible experience, horrific experience for them.
6: The calendar may say September, but that's not stopping the thirsty mobs in Germany eager to drink beer and a lot of it. This may look like the start of a marathon, but it's not. It's crowds rushing to get inside the beer hall to kick off Oktoberfest. Over the next 16 days, millions of people will take part in the annual festival in Munich. An estimated 6.5 million liters of beer is expected to be consumed. Meanwhile, here at home, the distillery district has transformed into one big Oktoberfest celebration. People can enjoy free entertainment, pretzels, pork roast, and sausages at the Pure Spirits Courtyard every weekend until October 4th. Also happening on this last weekend of summer, the Roncesvalles Polish Festival celebrating its 20th year. Relish the Foodie event is returning to Cloverdale Mall until Sunday. And the Taste of Cooksville Festival happening in Mississauga. Sound on Geary is a free 8-stage music festival taking over Geary between Dufferin and Ossington on Sunday. And the Streetsville Butter Tarts and More Market is on Sunday at the Streetsville Village Square. A full list is posted at cp24.com. A heads up for anyone planning on getting around the TTC Line 1 this weekend. There is no subway service today and Sunday between St. Clair and College because of track work. Shuttle buses are running in place. Regular service is scheduled to resume Monday morning at 6 o'clock. Meanwhile, if you're using GO Transit, service is being adjusted along the Barrie and Kitchener lines for planned construction. Work on the Up Express will also see trains replaced with buses out of Union this weekend. This is also due to planned construction. This is Toronto's breaking news, CP24. Details on Carney's latest European tour when we come back.

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0: Welcome back. Here are some of the top stories we are following. Toronto police continue the search for a missing senior last seen kayaking along the Humber River. He's been missing for more than a week now. It is the last weekend for the Toronto International Film Fest. We'll have details on the star-studded festivities in moments. And there are lots of activities to do for the final weekend of summer, including the Toronto Oktoberfest at Fort York. Details just ahead. Stay with CP24 for more on these stories and for further details, head to cp24.com and the CP24 app. Police have expanded their efforts to Lake Ontario for a senior who went missing along the Humber River more than a week ago. 78-year-old David was last seen on September 10th in the area of South Kingsway and the Queensway. Police say his car has been found in a parking lot nearby, and they believe he went into the water. Toronto police telling us the U.S. Coast Guard has also been notified.
1: David is 78 years old. He is 5'8" tall. He has black and gray hair, a thin chin strap beard. He was last seen wearing a red shirt, a black and red vest, black pants, and black shoes. He was on an inflatable kayak, is what we believe, from a witness account, who said they saw him entering the Humber River on September 10th. We did locate an abandoned vehicle in a parking lot near the river, and it was registered to David. He also lives alone. That's another thing that we know about him. So that may have, you know, delayed a report that he was missing.
0: And anyone with information is being asked to contact police. For the second time in less than a week, Prime Minister Mark Carney will meet with the leader of France. Carney will welcome President Emmanuel Macron just off the coast of Newfoundland. They will speak for a few hours in the French territory of Saint-Pierre-et-Miquelon. The two leaders also met this past week when Carney was in Strasbourg. That's where the EU offered Canada an associate membership into the group. Both Carney and Macron will be in New York for a meeting of the United Nations this coming week. The Princess Margaret Cancer Foundation Walk also took place this weekend. Thousands, including Olympic bronze medalist and cancer survivor Piper Gillis, taking part in the 24th annual walk, which stretches the length of a half marathon through Toronto. It kicked off at 9 a.m. Saturday from the Harbourfront Center.
2: We've got 1,600 amazing walkers here today. Thank goodness the rain has held off. They're all walking in support of life-saving cancer research. Unfortunately, 2 in 5 Canadians will receive a cancer diagnosis in their lifetime. Despite progress, cancer remains Canada's leading cause of death. But you can feel the hope, the energy, the excitement here.
0: Nearly $300 million have been raised for cancer research since the annual walk began. This is Toronto's breaking news, CP24. Kyle Lowry is being celebrated today with a farewell at Jurassic Park. More details to come.

0: 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Those who worried about their investments and those who chose some peace of mind. Smart investors hold gold.
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6: It was a celebration of all things Kyle Lowry at Jurassic Park. Hundreds of fans lined up for hours to get into the free block party to say thank you to the Philly native who helped lead the Raptors to their first ever world championship in 2019.
7: Not only his character, but who he is as an athlete and as a person, both on and off the court. Obviously, 2019, he won us a cup, or not him just specifically, but he was with us when he won the cup and is a big contributor to why that happened. And just overall, his demeanor and what he brings to the game is just really impressive. So it means a lot to Toronto for him to finish off here.
8: I actually switched from soccer to basketball because of Lowry. He just, honestly, as a woman in sport, he, at the time, we don't have a WNBA team, shout out Tempo, but it's just really nice to see somebody so humble and down to earth and gives back so much to the city. And I remember going to the game so often and specifically just wanting to see Lowry because he gave so much back to the city and he's such a good guard and he's such a good player. So I'm so thankful that he gets to retire with us.
6: Mayor Olivia Chow awarded Kyle the key to the city, also writing on social media. Kyle came here in 2012. He became a Raptor. He became a champion. And somewhere along the way, he became a Torontonian. After 20 seasons in the NBA, he is ready to retire. She continued by congratulating him on an incredible career, saying he will always be the greatest Raptor of all time. And to cap off a big day of celebration for Kyle Lowry, the Raptors rolled out the red carpet for a black tie charity gala called A Night for Seven. The event brought together an incredible list of former and current Raptors, including DeMar DeRozan, Fred VanVleet, Pascal Siakam, OG Anunoby, and Danny Green.
9: He was a winner in the NBA everywhere he went, champion, all-star, all-NBA. He changed the tone of that position at the point guard position, you know, what he was able to do. Not just one of those guys just go out there and score 30, 40 points. He did everything. When you appreciate basketball and you look at Cal from a basketball standpoint, that's the type of player you want on your team, Olympian. You know, just everywhere, every step that he went in his basketball career, he changed the dynamic of that program, and that's what it's all about, to be in the Hall of Fame, you know, and to top it off, to be a champion, you know, six-time All-Star and everything else that he accomplished. Man, you look at his career, you know, you match him up with the best.
6: Lowry retired as a Raptor this past summer, and his jersey will be retired in January during a special ceremony at Scotiabank Arena. This is Toronto's breaking news. CP24, the Argos take on the Alouettes for a playoff push. The highlights when we return.

0: am Katie Dawson. I'm a singer-songwriter. I write and perform all my own music. You can find my music on all streaming services. But here's the thing with that. You don't actually own your music, and there's data tracking involved. Wouldn't it be nice to own something you love? 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Check out this record right here. It's glow-in-the-dark vinyl. Or how about this one? There's 24-karat gold leaf flake directly in the vinyl. This has never been done before on a vinyl record. Records should be fun, unique, and collectible. And the music on them should be great, too. Do you like rock and roll, folk, country, and rockabilly? Well, I've done all that and more, and I think you'll love it. Don't believe me? Just ask them.
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0: The Argos have clinched their spots in the playoffs following a thrilling win this afternoon against the Edmonton Elks. Pulled ahead in the game in the third quarter off a fumble. The Boatmen took the game 24-19. They will visit Winnipeg next Friday for a matchup with the Blue Bombers.
1: Breaks the tackle.
2: Left-footed in swinger. Struck well.
0: AFC Toronto was battling the Halifax Tide this weekend. Toronto scored early to take the lead, but Halifax netted a goal around the 60-minute mark to tie the game. The teams played to a 1-1 draw. Toronto returns to action next Saturday when they host the Ottawa Rapid FC. The Blue Jays' playoff hopes keep getting slimmer as they struggled once again against the Texas Rangers.
3: It bounces away from Kirk, runner coming to the plate, and safe.
0: Texas took control early, building a 3-0 lead in the second. Alejandro Kirk provided a spark for the Jays with an RBI single in the sixth, but the Rangers answered right back, adding three more runs. Texas went on to win 6-2, and now Toronto sits three games back of a wild card spot with the series finale set for Sunday afternoon.
4: For Matthews, back to Radish, fires, tip score, goes off Matheson and in.
0: We're back on Scotiabank Arena ice. First overall pick, Gavin McKenna made his debut in the blue and white as the Leafs took on the Canadiens in a pair of split-spot preseason games in Toronto and Montreal. Auston Matthews also returned after a knee injury cut his season short last year. The good news ended there, though, as the Leafs dropped both games. The world's largest bouncy castle opened up this month just outside of Ottawa with more than 30,000 square feet of inflatable fun. CTV's Tyler Fleming has more.
5: This one?
6: Little Tommy likes a big bounce. Lucky for him, his mom Katrina found just the right place where the fun is anything but small.
5: The slides, they're huge. It's the biggest slides we've ever seen at a bouncy castle. I mean, this is the biggest bouncy castle we've ever seen.
6: And definitely not your backyard variety. Welcome to Crazy Bear Bounce World in Carp.
7: The largest bouncy castle in the world.
6: The newly opened 30,000 square foot bouncy castle is a colossal playground packed with endless activities for all ages.
5: 100%, yeah. Like, I'm 30, my sister is 23, so we're having a ton of fun.
7: It has 10-meter high slides, obstacle course, a little play area for the young ones, lots of places to jump, lots of places to roll and tumble, and it's just a place to have the most amazing time.
6: Access to the grounds is free. 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Booking online is best. And there's plenty of shaded seating where you can take a break and have a snack, whether it's one you bring or buy from the canteen. But let's be real. We're all here to bounce, climb.
8: All right, I'm doing it.
6: And slide.
8: Lots of fun.
9: Slide? Yeah.
6: And this well-supervised towering bouncy castle comes with some promises, too.
7: Guaranteed you've never seen anything like it.
6: It's also safe to say admission comes with a solid night's sleep.
5: He'll sleep well tonight. Yeah, it is a workout. I mean, I'm definitely going to sleep well tonight for sure.
6: Tyler Fleming, CTV News.
0: 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Your top stories are next.

Toronto police are searching for suspects following a double stabbing at Dufferin Street and St. Clair Avenue West. It's the last weekend of TIFF. We'll take a look at some of the movies being featured, including Run, Terry, Run. And there are lots of activities to do for the last weekend of summer, including the Toronto Ukrainian Festival at Bloor West Village. This is Toronto's breaking news, CP24. Hello, I'm CJ Nelson. Thanks so much for joining us. The search for at least two suspects is underway after several shots were fired at a home in Markham. At least 10 evidence markers could be seen out front of the house in the Borden and Highway 7 area. This was just after 2 a.m. on Sunday. York police say two suspects wearing dark clothing were seen getting out of a white vehicle and fired a number of rounds at the home. Police are telling people in the area there will be a large presence for some time while they investigate. Two men are in the hospital after a stabbing near a West End bar. Police taped off a section near Dufferin and St. Clair Avenue West shortly after 2:30 Saturday morning. The men were found suffering from stab wounds and taken to the hospital with serious injuries, but they are expected to survive. Investigators say they're looking for as many as four suspects. They were last seen getting away in a dark red vehicle. Roads have since reopened. Police want your help in finding a suspect and identifying a second one after a robbery in the East End back in June. This is surveillance video released this weekend from a parking lot near Ellesmere and Midland. It shows the suspects calling over the victim to get directions. The accused places a fake gold chain around the woman and takes the victim's real one. That suspect has been identified as 23-year-old Andrea Ispas. Police are trying to figure out who the man was who accompanied her. Call police or Crime Stoppers if you can help.

0: The highly anticipated film Run, Terry, Run made its world premiere at the Toronto International Film Festival this weekend. The documentary by Sean Menard features never-before-seen footage of Terry Fox's grueling marathon of hope and his commitment to raise awareness and money for cancer research.
1: There were these clips of Terry speaking about life and death. For a guy who was only 21 years old, he became very philosophical, I think, towards the later half of his run. And I think that's something that unfortunately happens when your life's put in question like that. But just how he was able to carry himself. I mean, there was opportunities for him to make money, to become a celebrity, and watching him push back against that. Considering where we are in nowadays time, where people kind of do the opposite, it's inspiring.
2: I had 93 days of being the third member of the Marathon of Hope, and you know, to be on the side of the road and to watch Terry run a marathon every day for 143 days in a row, that was the highlight, and that was the one memory. But I had it 93 days in a row, and then I also was able to share that experience with Canadians, you know, and I'll never forget that. And here we are today, and you know, I get to watch Terry run all over again, and I get to share it with so many others as well. It's going to be an incredible experience right now.
3: It's a fun because you're like, oh my gosh, I'm running with all my friends. And when you're little, you don't really understand, but you know, like, everyone's going out today and we're running. And as you get older, you start realizing the mission behind it and the power behind it of bringing a community together and raising money. And I think now that I'm older and giving back to the next generation, somehow as a 21-year-old, he learned that as a young age. And now that I'm 32 and on the end, tail end of my last Olympics in 2028, I hope to do the exact same thing, but for that track and field world. And so I'm going to take as much as his like motivation and give back to the next generation after my next Olympics.
4: Ever since I was a kid, doing the Terry Fox run was one of my favorite things. I know even when I was competing and had to miss the run and I would come back, my mom would be like, well, you went door to door and you raised money. So I mapped out with my car what 10 or 20 kilometers looks like, and you go do it. And I'm like, oh, yeah, sounds good. And I know Kenzie does it every single year. And you know, for us, it's always just been about raising that awareness and making sure that conversation never stops.
5: His mental capacity to be able to be so resilient and, you know, run across the country, he's incredible. You know, myself, I'm a sprinter. I told myself, you know, when I'm done my career, I'll try to run a marathon. So that's not even close to what he's done. But, you know, of course, like I said, he's truly inspirational, incredible athlete, and just what he's done for the country and be able to fight against cancer and raise money, truly, truly impeccable.
6: For me, it was such an impactful thing. I mean, it got everyone out moving. You got to hear the story of Terry Fox, and I think it's so important to be able to not only be out there and moving, but also like to see stories like this from Canadian icons, like on the big screen and at schools when you're young.
0: Villeneuve, The Rise of a Legend, will be the closing film for this year's festival.
7: Depuis ma première course, je sais que c'est ce que je veux faire.
0: The French language biopic follows the late legendary F1 driver Gilles Villeneuve from his days as a trumpet playing teen in Quebec to a legend in the world of racing. It's a fitting weekend for the debut of Run, Terry, Run at TIFF as people in the GTHA and all across the country will be honoring the life and legacy of Terry Fox. It's the 46th year for the annual fundraiser for cancer research. Through the years, the Terry Fox Run has raised $1 billion. 650 Terry Fox Runs are being held across Canada this Sunday. The main run in Toronto will take place at Wilkett Creek Park. This is Toronto's breaking news. CP24, we'll have a look at Toronto's top stories next.
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19: Betting on Buffalo? You could trust everyone's hot takes.
20: Buffalo? My cousin dated a guy who almost tried out for them. He says they're cooked.
21: Almost tried out?
22: I had a dream about buffaloes last night. Bad sign.
21: Really?
23: Hey, this took 6 months to cure. Number six has been cold for weeks. Do the math.
24: Or you could go with the score.
19: Oh. With news, stats, and insights right beside your bets, you gotta go with the score.
0: It's the last weekend of summer, and there are some popular festivals taking place around the city. The Ukrainian Festival has taken over Bloor West Village. It is the largest Ukrainian street party in all of North America. It started in 1995 when Kyiv and Toronto became sister cities. It's a celebration of food, music, and culture, including a Ukraine solidarity march.
25: So stressful, and that's a big responsibility because we are showing what the real Ukrainian food is. So that's a responsibility to represent our kitchen, our food, and our hospitality, the Ukrainian hospitality. So that's so stressful, but I'm so happy that we do it like right way.
26: I think we've been here for 5 years now. Yeah. So it's really exciting to be here back every year.
27: What is it like? I mean, this is obviously a celebration of your heritage, of your culture, of your food, just sharing some of the food that your family pours all that love into with the community.
26: Yeah, absolutely. It's really meaningful to see that people actually care about our community and our culture. It makes me very happy that every year it's this big of a success and people keep coming back every year.
27: Why do you feel compelled to come here every year? What is it about this festival?
28: I think it's because we run into people we may not have seen for 5-10 years, you know, and then you see everybody coming together, your community, you see your neighbors, and it's a good way to share Ukrainian culture with, you know, Torontonians that aren't necessarily Ukrainian. Like, everybody has fun here, everybody's welcome, and we just love our culture, so we want to make sure we keep supporting it.
0: The Ukrainian festival includes a large-scale art installation featuring 20,000 stuffed bears. They represent the estimated 20,000 children that Ukraine says have been sent illegally to Russia and Belarus since the start of the war 5 years ago.
29: Kids should be able to play with these stuffies and feel the joy of family. But these 20,000 children kidnapped by Putin and held against their will, it is just cruel and totally terrible experience, horrific experience for them.
0: The calendar may say September, but that's not stopping the thirsty mobs in Germany eager to drink beer and a lot of it. This may look like the start of a marathon, but it's not. It's crowds rushing to get inside the beer hall to kick off Oktoberfest. Over the next 16 days, millions of people will take part in the annual festival in Munich. An estimated 6.5 million liters of beer is expected to be consumed. Meanwhile, here at home, the Distillery District has transformed into one big Oktoberfest celebration. People can enjoy free entertainment, pretzels, pork roast, and sausages at the Pure Spirits Courtyard every weekend until October 4th. Also happening on this last weekend of summer, the Roncesvalles Polish Festival celebrating its 20th year. Relish the Foodie event is returning to Cloverdale Mall until Sunday. And the Taste of Cooksville Festival happening in Mississauga. Sound on Geary is a free 8-stage music festival taking over Geary between Dufferin and Ossington on Sunday. And the Streetsville Butter Tarts and More Market is on Sunday at the Streetsville Village Square. A full list is posted at cp24.com. A heads up for anyone planning on getting around the TTC Line 1 this weekend. There is no subway service today and Sunday between St. Clair and College because of track work. Shuttle buses are running in place. Regular service is scheduled to resume Monday morning at 6 o'clock. Meanwhile, if you're using GO Transit, service is being adjusted along the Barrie and Kitchener lines for planned construction. Work on the Up Express will also see trains replaced with buses out of Union this weekend. This is also due to planned construction. This is Toronto's breaking news, CP24. Details on Carney's latest European tour when we come back.
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11: When I got out of school, I really had a hard time finding what I wanted to do. A friend suggested that I try and join in with the union, so I did the apprenticeship. Found out that there is a benefit for that with the government. A lot of my tools were provided to me, so it made getting started really easy. I have financial independence and stability. Currently, I'm working on the Ontario line, being a part of a big project that's going to help my community. It's very rewarding, and that's what I love about it. I was made to make.
12: Go, baby.
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0: It is the last weekend for the Toronto International Film Fest. We'll have details on the star-studded festivities in moments. 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Details just ahead. 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Police say his car has been found in a parking lot nearby, and they believe he went into the water. Toronto police telling us the U.S. Coast Guard has also been notified.
1: David is 78 years old. He is 5'8" tall. He has black and gray hair, a thin chin strap beard. He was last seen wearing a red shirt, a black and red vest, black pants, and black shoes. He was on an inflatable kayak, is what we believe, from a witness account, who said they saw him entering the Humber River on September 10th. We did locate an abandoned vehicle in a parking lot near the river, and it was registered to David. He also lives alone. That's another thing that we know about him. So that may have, delayed a report that he was missing.
0: And anyone with information is being asked to contact police. For the second time in less than a week, Prime Minister Mark Carney will meet with the leader of France. Carney will welcome President Emmanuel Macron just off the coast of Newfoundland. They will speak for a few hours in the French territory of Saint-Pierre-et-Miquelon. The two leaders also met this past week when Carney was in Strasbourg. That's where the EU offered Canada an associate membership into the group. Both Carney and Macron will be in New York for a meeting of the United Nations this coming week. The Princess Margaret Cancer Foundation Walk also took place this weekend. Thousands, including Olympic bronze medalist and cancer survivor Piper Gillis, taking part in the 24th annual walk, which stretches the length of a half marathon through Toronto. It kicked off at 9 a.m. Saturday from the Harbourfront Center.
2: We've got 1,600 amazing walkers here today. Thank goodness the rain has held off. They're all walking in support of life-saving cancer research. Unfortunately, 2 in 5 Canadians will receive a cancer diagnosis in their lifetime. Despite progress, cancer remains Canada's leading cause of death. But you can feel the hope, the energy, the excitement here.
0: Nearly $300 million have been raised for cancer research since the annual walk began. This is Toronto's breaking news, CP24. Kyle Lowry is being celebrated today with a farewell at Jurassic Park. More details to come.
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0: It was a celebration of all things Kyle Lowry at Jurassic Park. Hundreds of fans lined up for hours to get into the free block party to say thank you to the Philly native who helped lead the Raptors to their first ever world championship in 2019.
1: Not only his character, but who he is as an athlete and as a person, both on and off the court. Obviously, 2019, he won us a cup. Not him just specifically, but he was with us when he won the cup and is a big contributor to why that happened. And just overall, his demeanor and what he brings to the game is just really impressive. So it means a lot to Toronto for him to finish off here.
2: I actually switched from soccer to basketball because of Lowry. He did, honestly, as a woman in sport, he, at the time, we don't have a WNBA team. Shout out Tempo. But it's just really nice to see somebody so humble and down to earth and gives back so much to the city. And I remember going to the game so often and specifically just wanting to see Lowry because he gave so much back to the city, and he's such a good guard and he's such a good player. So I'm so thankful that he gets to retire with us.
0: Mayor Olivia Chow awarded Kyle the key to the city, also writing on social media, Kyle came here in 2012. He became a Raptor. He became a champion. And somewhere along the way, he became a Torontonian. After 20 seasons in the NBA, he is ready to retire. She continued by congratulating him on an incredible career, saying he will always be the greatest Raptor of all time. And to cap off a big day of celebration for Kyle Lowry, the Raptors rolled out the red carpet for a black tie charity gala called A Night for Seven. The event brought together an incredible list of former and current Raptors, including DeMar DeRozan, Fred VanVleet, Pascal Siakam, OG Anunoby, and Danny Green.
3: He was a winner in the NBA everywhere he went, champion, all-star, all-NBA. He changed the tone of that position at the point guard position, you know, what he was able to do. Not just one of those guys just go out there and score 30, 40 points. He did everything. When you appreciate basketball and you look at Cal from a basketball standpoint, that's the type of player you want on your team, Olympian. You know, just everywhere, every step that he went in his basketball career, he changed the dynamic of that program, and that's what it's all about, to be in the Hall of Fame, you know, and to top it off, to be a champion, you know, six-time All-Star and everything else that he accomplished. Man, you look at his career, you know, you match him up with the best.
0: Lowry retired as a Raptor this past summer, and his jersey will be retired in January during a special ceremony at Scotiabank Arena. This is Toronto's breaking news. CP24, the Argos take on the Alouettes for a playoff push. The highlights when we return.
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3: When I got out of school, I really had a hard time finding what I wanted to do. A friend suggested that I try and join in with the union, so I did the apprenticeship. Found out that there is a benefit for that with the government. A lot of my tools were provided to me, so it made getting started really easy. I have financial independence and stability. Currently, I'm working on the Ontario line, being a part of a big project that's going to help my community. It's very rewarding, and that's what I love about it. I was made to make.
4: The Argos have clinched their spots in the playoffs following a thrilling win this afternoon against the Edmonton Elks. Pulled ahead in the game in the third quarter off a fumble. The Boatmen took the game 24-19. They will visit Winnipeg next Friday for a matchup with the Blue Bombers.
5: Breaks the tackle.
6: Gina.
7: Left-footed in swinger. Struck well.
4: AFC Toronto was battling the Halifax Tide this weekend. Toronto scored early to take the lead, but Halifax netted a goal around the 60-minute mark to tie the game. The teams played to a 1-1 draw. Toronto returns to action next Saturday when they host the Ottawa Rapid FC. The Blue Jays' playoff hopes keep getting slimmer as they struggled once again against the Texas Rangers.
8: It bounces away from Kirk, runner coming to the plate, and safe.
4: Texas took control early, building a 3-0 lead in the second. Alejandro Kirk provided a spark for the Jays with an RBI single in the sixth, but the Rangers answered right back, adding three more runs. Texas went on to win 6-2, and now Toronto sits three games back of a wild card spot with the series finale set for Sunday afternoon.
9: For Matthews, back to Radish, fires, tip score, goes off Matheson and in.
4: We're back on Scotiabank Arena ice. First overall pick, Gavin McKenna made his debut in the blue and white as the Leafs took on the Canadiens in a pair of split-spot preseason games in Toronto and Montreal. Auston Matthews also returned after a knee injury cut his season short last year. The good news ended there, though, as the Leafs dropped both games. The world's largest bouncy castle opened up this month just outside of Ottawa with more than 30,000 square feet of inflatable fun. CTV's Tyler Fleming has more.
10: This one?
11: Little Tommy likes a big bounce. Lucky for him, his mom Katrina found just the right place where the fun is anything but small.
10: The slides, they're huge. It's the biggest slides we've ever seen at a bouncy castle. I mean, this is the biggest bouncy castle we've ever seen.
11: And definitely not your backyard variety. Welcome to Crazy Bear Bounce World in Carp.
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10: 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Yeah, like I'm 30, my sister is 23, so we're having a ton of fun.
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11: Access to the grounds is free. 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Booking online is best. And there's plenty of shaded seating where you can take a break and have a snack, whether it's one you bring or buy from the canteen. But let's be real. We're all here to bounce, climb.
13: All right, I'm doing it.
11: And slide.
13: Lots of fun.
14: Can we slide?
15: Yeah.
11: And this well-supervised towering bouncy castle comes with some promises, too.
12: Guaranteed you've never seen anything like it.
11: It's also safe to say admission comes with a solid night's sleep.
10: He'll sleep well tonight. Yeah, it is a workout. I mean, I'm definitely going to sleep well tonight for sure.
11: Tyler Fleming, CTV News.
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6: Oh, hello there, my friends, and welcome to Hot Property. 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And for better or for worse, I'm Teddy Wilson. Thanks for tuning in. We got a lot to discuss on this episode. Always a big week when we can talk about new numbers from the Canadian Real Estate Association. And we'd love to get your questions about the real estate market as well. 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We'll also be taking some of your viewer questions a bit later in the show, and there's some great ones this week. And here to break down this week's topics and your questions, we've got Al Sinclair from REMAX Hallmark Realty, Diane Alvernaz of Monster Mortgage, and Andrew Kotz from Tribute Communities. Welcome to you all.
13: Hello.
6: And Al, thanks for wearing my favorite jacket.
13: Got it. Just for you, buddy.
6: Appreciate that. Thank you very much. Okay, first up, as I mentioned, the Canadian Real Estate Association just released their monthly report. So this looks at how the national market fared in August, but they do dive into some regional numbers as well. CREA says national home sales in August were down compared with a year ago. This, of course, amid a fresh round of economic challenges, and we all know about those. Across the country, sales totaled 37,504. So that's down almost 7%, 6.9% from August 2025. On a seasonally adjusted month-to-month basis, sales only dipped slightly by 0.7%, so that's compared to July, the previous month. Now, the national average sale price of a home sold in August was $668,219. Now, that is across Canada, bear in mind, and that's actually up by about 0.5% on a year-over-year basis. Meanwhile, CREA's home price index that aims to represent the sale of a typical home was stable between July and August, though the index was down 3% year over year, so compared to a year before. Meanwhile, new listings across the country rebounded month to month. They're up 3.3% in August compared to July, and that's notably after three straight monthly declines. So digging into these little numbers a little bit and focusing a bit more on our region here, it's really interesting because back in July, CREA revised their quarterly forecast. We're going to get the next one in the month. But the one they issued in July, they said, listen, Ontario is probably the only province that through the whole year is going to have a sales increase compared to other provinces. So that's very interesting to note that. Their next forecast comes out, as I said, in a month. We'll see what they have to say. But Al, what do you think about these numbers and specifically honing in on our region?
13: It tells me how resilient the GTA real estate market is.
6: Yeah.
13: I mean, we've been hit with so many shots. I mean, you know, from tariffs to the interest rates up last year, and the foreign buyers can't buy here. I mean,
6: yes,
13: you know, you need to have a healthy market, you need some foreign buyers. And, you know, and then they were getting dinged with, you know, penalties. But we're still, after all that, and, you know, the negativity we've heard in the media, the GTA market is still doing well. It slowed a bit July 1st, August, you know, wasn't great, but it's still hanging in there. And this is with all these shots we're getting.
6: Uh-huh.
13: We're hanging in there. So I'm expecting it's a late Labor Day. The first week in September is almost the second week in September now when the kids are in school and closing the cottage. So I'm really looking forward to Monday. I think things are going to be back to normal.
6: Right.
13: And I'm looking forward to a very good fall.
6: Yeah.
13: Some of the reports that you know, we're not sure about the fall. I'm seeing the phone ring a lot, and we're closing a lot of deals. The market has really picked up since September 1st. I thought it would be more the middle of September. So it's a very resilient market we have here, and that's through the rough times we've had.
6: Uh-huh.
13: So when the times turn, it's going to get really, really good. And as the buyers, you're really running out of time here because I'm seeing a lot more bidding wars too.
6: And it's interesting, Diane, you know, Al talked about in detail about the GTA. When we got the August numbers for the GTA last month, we did see sales decline both month to month. and year over year. However, we also have that massive new inventory dip. And so Treb predicted that that could result in a tightening market and ultimately prices popping back up over the fall market. Yeah. What do you think?
14: Well, I think, unfortunately, over the last couple of weeks, we've seen a little bit of an increase in the fixed rates based on the bond yields.
6: Yeah.
14: And I think it's safe to say we're not going to see any rate relief for the balance of the year. So, you know, the Bank of Canada, they're determined to try to keep the rates where they are.
6: Yeah.
14: But you mentioned the Consumer Price Index, and there's another report coming out mid-October, and I think that's going to be critical to see what the Bank of Canada do with the rates for the next meeting at the end of October.
6: Yeah, and that's October 28th?
14: That's right, October 28th.
6: Right.
14: Yeah. So, I mean, there is still some debate over whether this rate increase was a little bit too aggressive and maybe not necessary. So, you know, there's certainly some, that's encouraging to hear that that debate is happening. But, you know, from a mortgage perspective, people are calling us every day now about what's happening with rates. So I would just encourage people who are in a variable rate product, don't panic, just sit tight and don't make any drastic decisions to lock into a higher fixed rate just based on, you know, short-term activity.
6: Yeah.
14: Let's see what happens in mid-October.
6: Yeah, and it's interesting, Andrew, that this report focused on the resale market, and it has been a little bit up and down, both in Ontario and the GTA, but as Al talked about, kind of the resilience of the GTA market, especially driving CREA's prediction that, hey, listen, for 2026, we think we're going to see a sales increase overall in Ontario. Would you agree with that? And how does all this play into the new home community?
13: We're seeing it on the new home side for sure. You know, for the month, you know, July, August, and now rolling into September, we're busy.
6: Yeah.
13: You know, we've had our sales offices, you know, busy with people, you know, coming in and buying, whether it's a new home or an inventory home. And it's driven by the enhanced HST rebate.
6: Right.
13: Allowing buyers to see that value, and they're on the sidelines because it's limited time right now that you're able to buy with the HST rebate, thanks to the federal and, you know, provincial government that rolled it out, working with municipal government as well. Like we've said many, many times on the show, all three levels of government have to work together. And
6: this is an example where they did.
13: And it's perfectly, right? So hopefully they're watching the show and listening. Right.
6: Yeah.
14: Because, of course they are.
13: So they rolled it out. It's fantastic. Buyers are responding to it. It's creating sales on the new home side as well as inventory homes as well. So so far, so good. We're seeing, some forecasting, a lot of inventory, a lot of sites getting ready to launch in primetime locations across, you know, the board. You know, Tribute as well.
6: Yeah.
13: So we're seeing that buyers wanting to buy more.
6: Yeah, and we'll have both new home sales markets and new figures from the Toronto Regional Real Estate Board in a couple weeks. Al, I want to go back to you. Some great properties to talk about on the market. We're beginning tonight with 20 Dean Park Road, Unit 902 in Toronto.
15: Yeah, this is a great one. Teresa Boudry from the team's got this. She got it out at 505. Unit 902, two bedrooms, two baths. This is the 401 in Meadowvale in beautiful Scarborough. They just put 35,000 in upgrades. We're about 1,140 square feet with a southwest view. Great amenities in this place: indoor saltwater pool, hot tub, sauna, great indoor and outdoor patio areas, a great community. So, place that includes a car wash in the underground parking. So, give yourself a treat and come on through and see 20 Dean Park.
6: There you go. My car needs a good wash right now. So there you go. Next up, we're going to 259 the Kingsway. This is townhouse 122.
15: Yeah, this is right at Royal York and the Kingsway in the Edenbridge, Humber Valley area. This is one of the top pockets in the city.
6: Yeah. Just,
15: and this place is over the top. 1949. It's a beautiful townhome, 1,500 square feet, and it's a resort community. It's got the grand lobby lounge is unbelievable. A fitness yoga center, pool, whirlpool, guest suites. I've got a boardroom, rooftop barbecue terrace, and we're going to do this one on appointment only. It's a two bedroom. It's got three, four bathrooms in this one, but it's really, really one of the nicest townhomes I've been in. And we're not holding back offers on it, and we priced it very aggressively to get into that community. It's really a great lifestyle. Townhouse 122.
6: Okay, and third up, we're going to 37 Halsway Road, also in Toronto.
15: Yeah, this is at the Pharmacy and Eglinton area. Great families own this house for 60 years. Good friends of mine, and cool. Love these guys. It's 37 Halsway Road. And it's out at $799. So I've been very, very aggressive on this price. It's three bedrooms, under $800,000 for a detached. It's on a 54-foot lot by 146-foot deep detached garage, of course. Kyle Ventura does the show. He'll be there Saturday and Sunday. So go in and say hi to Kyle.
6: There you go.
15: Him and his mustache will be waiting for you. And that's from 2 to 4 on Saturday and Sunday. And just a great, this is the Clara Lee community. And it's Ron and Elizabeth have been there for a long time. So we're going to do well in that one.
6: Okay, and last but not least on this episode, the St. Gaspar Development Project. This is in Toronto, Islington and Steeles, right, Al?
15: Yeah, you've seen my commercials. Janet and I do the commercials on this. And we really looked at the pricing. So we're re-leasing it again. We've taken a lot off the price. So these are now a real bargain. Before they were well priced, now they're a bargain. You get your HST rebate, and we've got them starting at 1.190. So that's actually a mistake on there. It's we're starting at 1.199. And we will be doing our grand launch next weekend, but we're taking appointments all weekend. We're taking people through by appointment only and all next week. So give me a call, and myself or Jan will take you through.
6: All right, alsinclair.com for more info. Thanks, Al. Up next, we're going to talk about like hot neighborhoods or up-and-coming neighborhoods in the city. And hey, how do you spot them before everybody else does? I'm going to tap the well-stocked brains of our panel. That's after the break. And as always, we'd love to hear from you with your questions. Hotproperty@cp24.com is the address. 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

0: everybody. Welcome back to Hot Property. Glad you're with us. In just a little bit, we'll be taking your viewer questions. But as I always say, before that is this. So if you're a loyal Hot Property viewer, firstly, thank you. But second, you know, sometimes we discuss specific neighborhoods within the GTA here on the show. And I often ask our panel which areas are considered up and coming. And hey, our guests have a solid record of highlighting these areas before they appear on those best neighborhood lists. And lots of factors at play. Obviously, access to transit is important for many of us, whether an area is well serviced by buses, streetcars, or the subway. Also important to know if there are confirmed plans to expand transit infrastructure in a particular area. And of course, lots of local businesses such as restaurants and bars. Those can help create buzz around a new neighborhood, and always a good sign to see new small businesses moving in. But I want to ask our panel, what makes a neighborhood up and coming? And hey, how can we identify these parts of the GTA before everybody else? So Andrew, I get served on my social media feed these best of neighborhoods all the time. How can we hone in and find these neighborhoods before they make those lists? What are the key telltale signs?
1: This is a great topic. This is fantastic.
0: Cool.
1: I would say follow the money. So if you're looking at any private or public investment across the board, the GTA, so you kind of touched upon it. So with regards to new transit, new highways, new master plan communities, all sorts of those things, because when that happens and redevelopment happens, growth will happen. And then you'll always get that hub and that vibrant community that people are essentially seeking for.
0: Yeah, Diane, what's your take? What should we look out for?
2: Well, I would suggest that you take a look closely at a single family detached property in a more affordable neighborhood. Because if you're looking at, I'm not going to call it the lower end, but you know, people who are looking to move up are struggling to qualify these days. Mm-hmm. But there's lots of single family detached properties. Al was showing one today that's, you know, in a really good price range.
0: Yep.
2: And the more people that move into those neighborhoods, the more they become up and coming.
0: Right. Yeah. Al, what would you say? Maybe a neighborhood that's not super established yet, but you look at it and you say, hey, this is going to be up and coming.
3: Well, things happen in threes. And the first thing you want to look at for an up and coming neighborhood as a realtor, we look at there's a lack of listings in that neighborhood. So when something's going to hit the market, it's going to get a lot of action. The other thing is when things are going on in that community, you want sales that are within, you know, in this market, 20 days.
0: Right.
3: Things that means it's a hot area. The other thing, the third thing is schools. You want to make sure it's one of the top school areas. If it's a good school area, there's a lack of listings, and the things that do go on the market sell quick, that's where to go after.
0: Yeah, interesting. Yeah, it's an interesting thought, kind of picking these places before everybody else does. Thanks for your insight. Andrew, we're going to go back to you. Great tribute community to highlight on this episode. We're talking UC Tower 3.
1: Yeah, we're headed to North Oshawa,
0: which
1: was once an up-and-coming community, and now it's here.
0: It's arrived.
1: It's arrived. So as I mentioned, we're in North Oshawa on the east side of Simcoe, just south of Winchester, located in our master plan community of UC, which was many, many years in the making. The location's fantastic. You're right across the street from the RioCan Shopping Plaza, grocery shopping, banking, and of course Costco. Ontario Tech, which is formerly UOIT and Durham College, is a very quick walk. And of course your highway access to 407 is immediate. So it checks all of those boxes of what makes an amazing neighborhood. The finishes and amenities are what you'd find in a downtown condo. We brought downtown to uptown Oshawa, and it turned out fantastic. Over 45,000 square feet of indoor and outdoor space, one of our largest amenity programs, all located on the main floor, fitness center, all the way up to 24 concierge, tech room, podcast room. We have it all. You can walk through the building in our quality suites. Amenities are very, very first class. I took a walk through, and the building shows very, very well.
0: Oh, yeah?
1: Cool. At UC Tower 3, we have the best pricing in the GTA. You can buy a new home, a new condominium, move-in ready suite from the mid-$200,000. So tremendous value there. And, of course, the HST rebate is in full effect here, so you can take advantage for a limited time right now. Our sales office is located directly into the building. You can make an appointment with our salesperson, Anita, who's on site. 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We could accommodate really quick closings.
0: That's
1: and of
0: amazing.
1: Course, all of the information is online at our website at mytribute.ca.
0: 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Thanks so much, Andrew. 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
0: Friends, welcome back to Hot Property. Let's open the virtual viewer mailbag. First question comes in from Carm. Thanks for writing in, Carm. And Carm asks, is this a good time to sell a lakefront property up north? Al, I'll start with you. What would you say to Carm?
3: I listed one today.
0: Did you? Yeah.
3: Township of Algonquin, we put it on the market today. Yes, the cottage I own, we bought it in early December. So, I mean, the lakes are still, they haven't frozen yet. And in Ontario, you're not getting a lot of snow still at that time of year, even, you know, in the Kawarthas and Orillia. So, yeah, it's a great time. You've probably got 2 good months, and you may not have a lot of competition because a lot of people aren't putting their cottages on the market right now.
0: Right.
3: And they're not building any more waterfront.
0: Yep.
3: So get it out there, and you've got 2 months. And with the right pricing, though, make sure you price it right. You just don't throw it out there and, you know, hope for something to stick.
0: Yeah.
3: You got to price it right, get the right marketing, Hot Property. We love selling cottages.
0: There you go. And interesting point about the timing, too, after the summer.
3: You got 2 good months, and it's a good time right now.
0: Andrew, what would you say to Carl?
1: Agreed, absolutely. Yeah. Now's a good time. It's short, but maybe market on Treb, on MLS, so that way you get all those Toronto realtors.
0: Yeah.
1: Okay. That way you can target those GTA buyers that are looking to buy up north.
3: Well, that's one of the reasons that people, the northern agents hate us, but because you get the buyers are coming from the GTA.
1: Yep.
3: They're the ones buying up there. So that's where you should be marketing it from.
0: Interesting.
3: So they're all, we're really doing well down here selling properties up there.
0: Up north, yeah. Interesting. Diane, I want to talk to you tonight about Monster Mortgage's renovation loan program. This is an interesting one. What should viewers know about it?
2: Well, I mean, this is more targeted to somebody who's doing a more complicated construction.
0: Gotcha.
2: Let's say that you're looking at expanding your existing space instead of moving, then, you know, the banks tend to make a big deal about that. So we're just trying to simplify it for you.
0: Right.
2: It's basically a second mortgage.
0: Mm-hmm.
2: So you don't have to disturb your existing first mortgage. You might have some favorable good terms there that you don't want to touch. So the renovation loan can go in behind it, and they don't have to make any interest payments. So that'll help your cash flow during the renovation. And then streamlining the process. And part of that is having the draws come at the same time that your contractors are looking for money. So that's really critical if anybody's ever explored this.
0: Uh-huh.
2: And then upon completion, we're gonna consolidate the first with the second and give you a brand new first mortgage that's mainstream. So the idea is to keep it simple and keep the project flowing.
0: There you go. Keep it simple, indeed.
2: Yes.
0: All right. Thanks a lot, Diane. Appreciate it. Up next, we'll keep the viewer mailbag open. We'll get to one or two more of your questions. So always get those to us right there. Hot property at cp24.com. Don't go anywhere.
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0: Hey everybody, welcome back to Hot Property. We're going to keep the virtual viewer mailbag open, and this question comes in from Marianne, who writes, I would like to downsize to a small new build bungalow in Fergus, but wondering what my options are for coming up with a down payment. I've owned my townhouse in Milton for 16 years, new build. So I'll start with you there, Andrew. What would you say?
1: We have a massive new build project in Fergus, so please come by to see Lucy. In terms of a down payment, we just require 10% down. That's one of the benefits buying the new home is you put your down payment, smaller down payment.
0: Yeah.
1: You save and then we build your home and then you move in.
0: There you go. Any financing thoughts here for Marianne, Diane?
2: Well, yeah, absolutely. I mean, we need to clarify whether Maria is talking about the down payment or the deposit.
0: Right.
2: Right? So at the end of the day, if she's selling that existing home and downsizing, then she's probably not going to put more than a 10% down payment. But I think it's more the deposit that people struggle with when they haven't sold their home yet. So there's certainly some temporary financing that we can do and lots of different options. So I would say give us a call and we'll go look at your specific scenario.
0: Yeah. And what would you say to Marianne? You often work with developers.
3: Yeah, we got a few developments right now going. But if to allude to what Diane was saying about the deposit, if you're short on the deposit, that will keep you out of the market. You don't have enough deposit. We can get creative with that. You can say, like, if you want a deposit of maybe 20 grand, you don't have 20 grand, you got 10, you'll put 10,000 on the deal with a further deposit in 30 days or 45 days of another 10, and that's on new or resale. We can we can massage that. We can be flexible.
0: Yeah, so there are options out there, basically.
3: Absolutely.
2: Yeah, absolutely.
0: Great. All right, thanks to the three of you for your insight and analysis tonight. Thank you for watching and for writing in. That is it for another episode of Hot Property. If you missed us, though, just pop on the old World Wide Web, cp24.com, click on video, select Hot Property. We'll be there for you. We'll also be here next week, so we'll see you then. Bye-bye.

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The opinions expressed on this show are solely those of the participants and do not reflect the opinion or policy of CP24. 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

0: back in the day, King West was all business. No, literally. It was the garment district, and it was all factories and sewing floors.
1: Fast forward to the 1980s, and things started to loosen up, and the buzz of the nightlife was beginning to creep in. And then the 90s hit, and boom, the area reinvented itself as the entertainment district, trading all those sewing machines for a much cooler vibe. Clubs and bars and that late-night energy took over, turning King West into such a vibe.
0: Now, the Royal Alexander Theatre isn't just a theatre, it's a legend in its own right. It is the oldest continuously running theatre in North America and home to some of the most incredible shows, including some all-Canadian cast. It is a must if you are in the city and you want to go see a show. I know, Matt.
1: The Princess of Wales Theatre is a total standout
0: and a hotspot for some of the best musicals that have ever come to the city. Roy Thomson Hall isn't just a venue, it is iconic. It has been in TV shows and in movies. With over 2,600 seats, the shape of this building is legendary. I mean, what a view. Launched in 1998, Canada's Walk of Fame is packed with iconic Canadians who have made waves in their industries. And just to name a few, we've got Lorne Michaels, Mike Myers, and the Shania Twain. 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Oh, and if you're a dog lover, there's a dog park. And that's King West. It's all culture, creativity, and just a little bit of star power. For more information, you can go to our website.
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2: Begin.
3: 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Yes. 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
3: Come on, I know they're out here. Where are they?

0: This is my classroom, and that's my teacher. There's 33 of us. What's it like? There's not enough of anything. The noise and packed classroom make it feel overwhelming. And when I really need help, there's not enough to go around. Wish somebody would do something.
1: 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It's a matter of priorities. Tell the Ford government, invest in our kids. A message from the Elementary Teachers Federation of Ontario.
2: Hello. Hey, Dad. Is Mom with you?
3: Hi, honey.
2: Put her on speaker.
4: Got it.
2: Mom, Dad, I won Lotto 649 and I'm sending you on that cruise.
4: Really?
3: We're going?
2: You're going.

I really had a hard time finding what I wanted to do. A friend suggested that I try and join in with the union, so I did the apprenticeship. Found out that there is a benefit for that with the government. A lot of my tools were provided to me, so it made getting started really easy. I have financial independence and stability. Currently, I'm working on the Ontario line, being a part of a big project that's going to help my community. It's very rewarding, and that's what I love about it. I was made to make.

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4: 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Justin, check this out. Dad was the cash man the whole time.
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0: continentally we have the Arctic, and internationally we have the Arctic. So we are building our capacities, investing in the North, investing in the Arctic.
1: Remember, we are in disputed waters, the Northwest Passage. The Americans have always said this is international. Canada says it's Canadian. Could that dispute flare up under the volatile American administration? The answer is yes. So the Canadian plan? Replace aging icebreakers like this one for the Coast Guard, bolster the Navy and the Army, have a bigger presence in the Arctic year-round when possible, sending the message that this area of the country, even though sparsely populated, is still Canada. Graham Richardson, CTV News, near Cambridge Bay, Nunavut.
2: It's 13 degrees. 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We'll be back with the city's top stories.
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1: Welcome back. Blue Jays want to go to the playoffs, right? Well, they're not doing themselves any favors against Texas Rangers.
2: It bounces away from Kirk. Runner coming to the plate and safe.
1: Woof. We're throwing balls at Rangers helmets. Bouncing off of our catcher. Just not working out right now for the Blue Jays. They lose to the Rangers 6-2. Very little offense from Toronto. They are now 3 games back for the final wild card spot. Series finale this afternoon.
3: For Matthews, back to Radish, fires, tip score, goes off Matheson and in. It's a power play goal to tie the game at 1.
1: New guy scores goal. The Maple Leafs on the ice at Scotiabank Arena. First overall pick, Gavin McKenna, made his debut in blue and white as the Leafs took on the Canadiens in a pair of split squad preseason games in Toronto and Montreal. Austin Matthews, that guy there, smiling. He's back after having a knee injury, cutting his season short last year. That was all the good news, though. The Leafs dropped this one. 4-1, 4-3, canceled the parade. Toronto Tempo play their final home game of their inaugural season today as they host New York.
4: The ball out of her hands. Elmore on the inside makes it count.
1: Caitlin Clark and the Indiana Fever knocked off the Tempo Friday. That's Toronto's 5th straight loss. The Tempo have already been eliminated from the postseason for quite some time. They will round out their games in Chicago and Connecticut Tuesday and Thursday. Well, the Argos, they're going to the playoffs after a massive win against the Edmonton Elks.
5: And do the Argos have it? Yes, they do. Ralph Hawley. Big Ralph Hawley with a lineman three.
6: Big man, touchdown.
5: Touchdown for the Argos.
1: He does not skip his sprint training. Ralph Hawley.

0: Making it matter, picking up the fumble and taking it to the house. All 6 foot, 285 pounds of him. The Bowman beat the Elks 24-19. They are going to the playoffs. We don't know who they're facing next, but we do know they'll take on the Winnipeg Blue Bombers in Winnipeg next week.
1: Left-footed in swinger, struck well. Oof.
0: A sublime header there. Let's go to Halifax for AFC Toronto taking on the Tides. This one ended up being a 1-1 draw. Toronto returns to action Saturday. They will host Ottawa Rapid FC at York University. Well, Jurassic Park hosted all the Kyle Lowry fans in one place. Hundreds lined up for hours to get into the free block party. They were there to say thank you to the Philly native who chose to retire, not as a 76er, but as a Toronto Raptor that he helped bring Toronto the Larry O'Brien Trophy back in 2019, of course.
2: Not only his character, but who he is as an athlete and as a person, both on and off the court. Obviously, 2019, he won us a cup, or not him just specifically, but he was with us when he won the cup and is a big contributor to why that happened. And just overall, his demeanor and what he brings to the game is just really impressive. So it means a lot to Toronto for him to finish off here.
3: I actually switched from soccer to basketball because of Lowry. He just, honestly, as a woman in sport, at the time, we don't have a WNBA team, shout out Tempo, but it's just really nice to see somebody so humble and down to earth and gives back so much to the city. And I remember going to the game so often and specifically just wanting to see Lowry because he gave so much back to the city, and he's such a good guard and he's such a good player. So I'm so thankful that he gets to retire with us.
0: And during the celebration, Mayor Olivia Chow surprising Lowry with the key to the city. Now, he signed a one-day contract with Toronto in the summer so he can retire as a Raptor. And to cap off the big day, the Raptors rolled out the red carpet for a black tie charity gala called A Night for Seven. Look at those projections. Very nice. The event brought together an incredible list of former and current Raptors. You got Pascal Siakam right there, DeMar DeRozan, Fred VanVleet, OG Anunoby, and Danny Green were all there, and Scotty Barnes, Manuel Quickly, everybody.
4: It's crazy, man. Josh, words can't describe it. And I've said it all day, and I really mean the feelings that I can't describe by words. I'm just so happy that I'm able to spend the time and this night and this weekend, this moment with these guys. These guys all had a part of my career in a major way, and hopefully that I did my job to give back to them and their careers. But just to have them here is awesome.
5: He was a winner in the NBA everywhere he went, champion, all-star, all-NBA. He changed the tone of that position at the point guard position, what he was able to do. Not just one of those guys just go out there and score 30, 40 points. He did everything. When you appreciate basketball and you look at Cal from a basketball standpoint, that's the type of player you want on your team, Olympian. Just everywhere, every step that he went in his basketball career, he changed the dynamic of that program, and that's what it's all about, to be in the Hall of Fame, and to top it off, to be a champion, six-time All-Star and everything else that he accomplished. Man, you look at his career, you match him up with the best.
0: Now, his jersey will be retired in January during a special ceremony pregame at Scotiabank. It is 13 degrees. You're watching Toronto's Breaking News. CP24 will be back with the city's top stories.
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0: Hydro crews are on the scene of a single vehicle crash after a vehicle slammed into a hydro pole and a tree. Toronto police have now expanded their search for a missing 78-year-old man seen kayaking on the Humber River. And tens of thousands of Canadians are set to take part in the Terry Fox runs. Some start in just a couple minutes. It is 13 degrees and overcast on this Sunday. You're watching Toronto's Breaking News, CP24. I'm Phil Perkins. Thanks for joining us. Well, we have no injuries to tell you about, but a lot of damage after a car slammed into a hydro pole overnight. This happened at Islington and Summit Crest Drive around 3:30 in the morning. Now, the driver hit both the pole and a tree. EMS were called in, but everyone was okay. Police say there are no charges. Hydro crews will be on the scene for repairs. MPO police are searching for a second suspect after 71 vehicle break-ins were reported in Mississauga earlier this month. Police say that they're looking for 33-year-old Andrea Cederberg of no fixed address. She is wanted for 23 counts, including an attempt to commit an indictable offense, 9 counts of theft under $5,000, 1 count of theft over $5,000. These incidents are connected to the arrest of 34-year-old Corey Loden that happened earlier this week. Now, the break-in-enders occurred in the early morning hours of September 3rd and 6th throughout a number of neighborhoods in Mississauga. And police want your help finding a suspect and also identifying a second one after an East End robbery in June. This is surveillance footage from a plaza around Ellesmere in Midland. It shows the suspect calling over the victim to get directions. The accused places a fake gold chain around the woman and then takes the real one. The suspect is 23-year-old Andrea Ispas. Police are also trying to identify the man that she's been with. Call police or Crime Stoppers if you can help. And police have expanded their search efforts to Lake Ontario now for a senior who was last seen kayaking on the Humber River more than a week ago. 78-year-old David was last seen September 10th in the area of South Kingsway and the Queensway. Police say his car was found in a parking lot nearby. They believe he went on the water in an inflatable kayak. Toronto police telling CP24 that the U.S. Coast Guard has also been notified.
1: David is 78 years old. He is 5'8" tall. He has black and gray hair, a thin chin strap beard. He was last seen wearing a red shirt, a black and red vest, black pants, and black shoes. He was on an inflatable kayak, is what we believe, from a witness account, who said they saw him entering the Humber River on September 10th. We did locate an abandoned vehicle in a parking lot near the river, and it was registered to David. He also lives alone. That's another thing that we know about him. So that may have, delayed a report that he was missing.
0: If you have any information, you're being asked to contact police. Well, all across the country, tens of thousands of people are lacing up their shoes for the Terry Fox Run, including a lot of events in the GTHA. It is the 46th year for the annual fundraiser for cancer research through the Terry Fox Foundation. Now, over the years, it has raised over $1 billion. The main run is at Wilkett Creek Park. It is starting around 8 a.m. Also happening today, the opposite of health and wellness. The Distillery District transforming into one big Oktoberfest celebration. People can enjoy free entertainment, pretzels, and tiny little steins. This at the Pure Spirits Courtyard. If you don't understand what I'm talking about, just Google Oktoberfest in Germany. The steins are massive. Meanwhile, as for the TTC, there's no subway service between St. Clair and College. Due to track work, shuttle buses run in its place. Regular service scheduled to resume Monday morning at 6. Well, we're telling you this because you may have noticed subways are running a little slower than normal in some parts. The TTC says it is currently dealing with 16 reduced speed zones along Line 1 and 2. Officials say they proactively order trains to operate more slowly in areas where small track deficiencies are found, and this is allowing maintenance to take place. You can find a full list of affected parts on the network. Just go to TTC's website and go to Reduced Speed Zones page. Well, thanks to planned construction, Barrie Line trains are running between Allendale Waterfront and Downsview Park. Riders can then transfer to the TTC if they're trying to get to Union. The Kitchener Line trains are only operating between Mount Pleasant and Mount Dennis with connections to replacement buses or the TTC. There's also no Up Express trains. You can take a GO bus that'll take you from Union to Pearson and vice versa. Well, there's a traveling exhibition calling on local residents to share their promises. The exhibit called Public Trust is aimed at promoting accountability. Here's CTV's Jessica Smith.
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7: Public Trust will be here at Marina Key West until Sunday. It will be moving to the Harborfront Center for Thursday next week and finishing over at the Bentway in early October. Jessica Smith, CTV News.
0: It is 13 degrees. You're watching Toronto's Breaking News, CP24. We'll be back with the city's top stories.
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is the last day of the Toronto International Film Festival. We'll tell you about the movie that's closing out the festival. The collective agreement between Stellantis and their 9,000 union members set to expire tonight. And this as the company is looking to potentially sell the idle plant. Well, the Argonauts are churning their way into the playoffs. We'll get all the highlights, including a big man with football alert. Love seeing that. Well, besides the Terry Fox run, another major fundraising event is happening in Yorkville. About 1,200 runners taking part in the 17th annual Constantine Yorkville Run. They have set out a $1 million fundraising goal for the run. Those taking part can choose the charity they want their money to support. About 38 Toronto-based organizations will benefit from the effort.

0: Well, it is the last day of the Toronto International Film Festival. It has brought major star power, both international and Canadian. And Canadian movies really taking the headlines in this 10-day festival. And it's going to be closed out with the film Villeneuve, The Rise of a Legend.
1: Depuis ma première course, je sais que c'est ce que je veux faire.
0: The French language biopic follows a late F1 driver, Gilles Villeneuve, who, from his days as a trumpet playing teen in Quebec, to legend in the world of racing. And the highly anticipated film Run Terry Run making its world premiere yesterday. The documentary by Sean Menard features never-before-seen footage of Terry Fox's grueling marathon of hope and his commitment to raise awareness and money for cancer research.
2: There were these clips of Terry speaking about life and death. For a guy who was only 21 years old, he became very philosophical, I think, towards the later half of his run. And I think that's something that unfortunately happens when your life's put in question like that. But just how he was able to carry himself. I mean, there was opportunities for him to make money, to become a celebrity, and watching him push back against that. Considering where we are in nowadays time, where people kind of do the opposite, it's inspiring.
3: I had 93 days of being the third member of the Marathon of Hope, and you know, to be on the side of the road and to watch Terry run a marathon every day for 143 days in a row, that was the highlight, and that was the one memory. But I had it 93 days in a row, and then I also was able to share that experience with Canadians, you know, and I'll never forget that. And here we are today, and you know, I get to watch Terry run all over again, and I get to share it with so many others as well. It's going to be an incredible experience right now.
4: I think more than anything, we understand the amount of sacrifice and dedication that it takes to really lock in on one goal and pursue it with your complete heart and mind and energy for years and years and years. I think that's what makes Terry Fox such an incredible Canadian. And I think I'm so looking forward to seeing this film today and learning more about his own journey.
5: To add, Paul said it great, but I feel like a lot of people just see like the reward, the medals, the podiums. People actually don't see how taxing, you know, doing something wonderful can be. So I think kind of sharing that and being more open and honest, I think we're both really excited to kind of see, I guess, the impact that he made in the film, but also like be inspired by leaving this.
6: His mental capacity to be able to be so resilient and, you know, run across the country, you know, he's incredible. You know, myself, I'm a sprinter. I told myself, you know, when I'm done my career, I'll try to run a marathon. So that's not even close to what he's done. But, you know, of course, like I said, he's truly inspirational, incredible athlete, and just what he's done for the country and be able to fight against cancer and raise money, truly, truly impeccable.
0: It's going to be awesome. All right, moving on now. The collective agreement between Stellantis and more than 9,000 uniform members is set to expire tonight. Formal contract talks pausing because the company is exploring the possible sale of their idle Brampton assembly plant. Here is CTV's Queen's Park Bureau Chief Siobhan Morris.
7: The screech of power tools could be returning to Brampton's Stellantis plant. Armored vehicle manufacturer Rochelle has signed an MOU with the automaker to get it going again. The potential switch from cars to defense.
8: It isn't in any way comparable.
7: Flavio Volpe explains an auto plant means big numbers in terms of staff inside and supplier businesses outside.
8: That all participate in this ecosystem of $10 to $15 billion of activity a year in that plant.
7: Rochelle's CEO wants to set up what he calls a Canadian Center of Excellence for Defense Manufacturing in Brampton.
8: There's empty plants all over Brampton and smaller plants. You don't need the 2 million square feet to make a couple. Think about a couple of cars a day in 2 million square feet.
7: Rochelle hasn't made public specifics of what they have in mind for the Stellantis site. The potential sale has complicated contract talks between Stellantis and Unifor. The union sees no substitute.
9: Not for the quality of jobs, not for the pay and benefits, not for the supply chain.
7: The federal and provincial governments have made clear what they expect from Stellantis.
10: We want another product in Brampton. period.
7: Ontario's Minister of Economic Development willing to work with the automaker.
10: What do you need to help bring that new line? In addition to what we've already got on the shelf here for you, there's considerable dollars for Stellantis in Brampton that they're leaving on the table.
11: The contract for Stellantis workers in Brampton, Etobicoke, and Windsor expires on Sunday night. Well, the possibility of a strike is down the road, but right now the company and union aren't talking.
7: The way Volpe sees it,
8: it is a conversation that should be had between the company, the union, and the federal and provincial government without this interloper defense contractor in the middle of it.
7: Siobhan Morris, CTV News.
0: And for the second time in less than a week, Prime Minister Mark Carney will meet with the leader of France. Carney will welcome President Emmanuel Macron just off the coast of Newfoundland. They will speak for a few hours in the French territory of Saint-Pierre et Miquelon. The two leaders will also did also meet when Carney was in Strasbourg. That's when the EU offered Canada an associate membership into the group. Both Carney and Macron will then be in New York to attend the United Nations in the days ahead. And a new agreement between Denmark and the U.S. is expected to be signed at the next UN next week, allowing America to boost its military presence in Greenland while keeping the island under Danish control. Arctic security is a growing concern for a lot of countries, including Canada. CTV's Graham Richardson is in the Arctic with more.
12: So how closely is Canada watching the supposed deal between Denmark and the United States over Greenland, whatever form it takes? Very closely. Of course, we have interests here too, and Canada has been watching this very closely since U.S. President Donald Trump expressed a more vigorous interest in the North. Here's Defense Minister David McGuinty.
13: It's encouraging. It's encouraging if the United States has found an agreement with Greenland. It's encouraging if they found a way forward together. Canada has a specific responsibility.

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16: Welcome back. Blue Jays want to go to the playoffs, right? Well, they're not doing themselves any favors against the Texas Rangers.
17: It bounces away from Kirk. Runner coming to the plate and safe.
16: Woof. We're throwing balls at Rangers helmets.
17: He may have got
16: bouncing off of our catcher. Just not working out right now for the Blue Jays. They lose to the Rangers 6-2. Very little offense from Toronto. They're now three games back for the final wild card spot. Series finale this afternoon.
17: For Matthews. Back to Radish. Fires. Tip score. Goes off Matheson and in.
16: New guy scores goal. The Maple Leafs on the ice at Scotiabank Arena. First overall pick, Gavin McKenna, made his debut in blue and white as the Leafs took on the Canadiens in a pair of split squad preseason games in Toronto and Montreal. Austin Matthews, that guy there, smiling. He's back after having a knee injury, cutting his season short last year. That was all the good news, though. The Leafs dropped this one. 4-1, 4-3, canceled the parade.
17: Montreal retake.
16: Toronto Tempo play their final home game of their inaugural season today as they host New York.
18: The ball out of her hands. Elmo! On the inside, makes it count.
16: Caitlin Clark and the Indiana Fever knocked off the Tempo Friday. That's Toronto's fifth straight loss. The Tempo have already been eliminated from the postseason for quite some time. They will round out their games in Chicago and Connecticut Tuesday and Thursday. Well, the Argos, they're going to the playoffs after a massive win against the Edmonton Elks.
17: And the Argos have it, yes they do, Ralph Hawley, big Ralph Hawley with a line to the three.
19: Big touchdown
17: for the Argos.
16: He does not skip his sprint training, Ralph Hawley, making it matter, picking up the fumble and taking it to the house. All 6 foot, 285 pounds of him, the Bowman beat the Elks 24-19. They are going to the playoffs. We don't know who they're facing next, but we do know they'll take on the Winnipeg Blue Bombers in Winnipeg next week.
18: Left-footed in swinger. Struck well. Ooh. A header! Wow! Julianne Valeron!
16: A sublime header there. Let's go to Halifax for AFC Toronto taking on the Tides. This one ended up being a 1-1 draw. Toronto returns to action Saturday. They will host Ottawa Rapid FC at York University. Well, Jurassic Park hosted all the Kyle Lowry fans in one place. Hundreds lined up for hours to get into the

0: Three block party. They were there to say thank you to the Philly native who chose to retire not as a 76er, but as a Toronto Raptor that he helped bring Toronto the Larry O'Brien Trophy back in 2019, of course.
1: Not only his character, but who he is as an athlete and as a person, both on and off the court. Obviously, 2019, he won us a cup. Not him just specifically, but he was with us when he won the cup and is a big contributor to why that happened. And just overall, his demeanor and what he brings to the game is just really impressive. So it means a lot to Toronto for him to finish off here.
2: I actually switched from soccer to basketball because of Lowry. He just, honestly, as a woman in sport, he, at the time, we don't have a WNBA team. Shout out Tempo. But it's just really nice to see somebody so humble and down to earth and gives back so much to the city. And I remember going to the game so often and specifically just wanting to see Lowry because he gave so much back to the city, and he's such a good guard and he's such a good player. So I'm so thankful that he gets to retire with us.
0: And during the celebration, I'm Mayor Olivia Chow, surprising Lowry with the key to the city. Now he signed a one-day contract with Toronto in the summer so he can retire as a Raptor. And to cap off the big day, the Raptors rolled out the red carpet for a black tie charity gala called A Night for Seven. Look at those projections. Very nice. The event brought together an incredible list of former and current Raptors. You got Pascal Siakam right there, DeMar DeRozan, Fred VanVleet, OG Anunoby, and Danny Green were all there, and Scotty Barnes, Manuel Quickly, everybody.
3: It's crazy, man. Josh, words can't describe it. And I've said it all day, and I really mean the feelings that I can't describe by words. I'm just so happy that I'm able to spend the time and this night and this weekend, this moment with these guys. These guys all had a part of my career in a major way, and hopefully that I did my job to give back to them and their careers. But just to have them here is awesome.
4: He was a winner in the NBA everywhere he went, champion, all-star, all-NBA. He changed the tone of that position at the point guard position, what he was able to do. Not just one of those guys just go out there and score 30, 40 points. He did everything. When you appreciate basketball and you look at Cal from a basketball standpoint, that's the type of player you want on your team, Olympian. Just everywhere, every step that he went in his basketball career, he changed the dynamic of that program, and that's what it's all about, to be in the Hall of Fame, and to top it off, to be a champion, six-time All-Star and everything else that he accomplished. Man, you look at his career, you match him up with the best.
0: Lowry's jersey will be retired in January during a special ceremony pregame at Scotiabank. It is 13 degrees. You're watching Toronto's Breaking News. CP24 will be back with the city's top stories.
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0: single vehicle crash in Etobicoke that resulted in a downed hydro pole. We'll explain. Toronto police concerned for the safety of a missing senior who hasn't been seen in over a week now after taking his kayak out on the Humber River. Tens of thousands are taking part in Terry Fox Runs today in support of cancer research. Day 30, 13 degrees now. Watching Toronto's breaking news, CP24. I'm Phil Perkins. Thanks for joining us. Let's start on the roads. Lots of damage after a single vehicle crash involved a vehicle hitting a hydro pole. This happened overnight at Islington and Summit Crest Drive around 3:30 in the morning. The driver hit the pole and then a tree. EMS were called, but the driver was okay. No charges are going to be laid. Crews will be on the scene for quite some time. And Peel police are looking for a second suspect after 71 vehicle break-ins in Mississauga earlier this month. Police said on Saturday they're looking for a 33-year-old by the name of Andrea Cederberg of no fixed address. She's wanted for 23 counts of attempt to commit an indictable offense, 9 counts of mischief over $5,000, 9 counts of theft under $5,000 and over $5,000. The incidents are connected to the arrest of 34-year-old Corey Loden. That happened earlier this week. According to police, the break-and-enters occurred in the early morning hours of September 3rd and 6th throughout a number of neighborhoods in Mississauga. And police want your help in finding a suspect and trying to find a second one. This after an East End robbery, a distraction theft, if you will. This happened back in June. Here's surveillance footage of a parking lot at Ellesmere Midland. It shows a suspect calling over the victim to get directions. The accused places a fake gold chain around the woman and then takes the real one. Look at that. So they have identified the suspect as 23-year-old Andrea Ispass. They're also trying to identify the man that she was with. Call police if you can help. And a search for a missing 78-year-old last seen on an inflatable kayak in the Humber River is now expanding. Even the U.S. Coast Guard has been alerted of his disappearance. Here's CGV's Mike Walker.
1: The scope of the search for a missing senior who was last seen kayaking on the Humber River 9 days ago now includes Lake Ontario and its shoreline. Toronto police say the Marine Unit, the Joint Rescue Coordination Center, and the Canadian Coast Guard are working together on the search effort.
2: We are looking for any type of evidence that he was there, maybe his kayak or, maybe something unfortunate may have happened to him.
1: Police say they have received new tips in the past 24 hours about 78-year-old David, who was last seen entering the Humber River in an inflatable kayak near the South Kingsway and Queensway back on September 10th. A vehicle registered to the senior was found abandoned at a nearby parking lot. Police haven't found his kayak yet. It's also not clear if he was wearing a life jacket when out on the river, but at this point, investigators are not calling it a recovery effort.
2: He may have injured himself and maybe he is confused or actually lost. I don't know much about his medical conditions or can't speak to those.
1: It's that hope other kayakers are holding on to.
3: He said that somebody paid. Well, we still don't know if he's missing or he just decide not to show up. I don't think he did have family here.
1: Investigators were not aware David was missing until September 15th after they were called to his home for the smell of fire.
2: He also lives alone. That's another thing that we know about him. So that may have, delayed a report that he was missing.
1: Police continue to follow up on the latest tips they have received and have also notified the U.S. Coast Guard as their search efforts continue. Mike Walker, CTV News.
0: Well, from coast to coast to coast, tens of thousands will be lacing up their shoes for the Terry Fox Run, including many events in the GTHA. Schools are going to be doing it next week, that's for sure. This is the 46th year for the annual fundraiser for cancer research through the Terry Fox Foundation. It's raised over $1 billion. The main race in Toronto will be at Wilkett Creek Park, started about 34 minutes ago. Also happening today at the Distillery District, it is now an Oktoberfest celebration. People can enjoy free entertainment, pretzels, pork roast, and sausages. Of course, those are probably not free. This at the Pure Spirits Courtyard, happening every weekend until October 4th. And if you're going to be taking the TTC, there are no trains between St. Clair and College. This is for track work. Shuttle buses will run instead. Regular service will be back tomorrow at 6 a.m. And while the rest of the subway system is up and running, riders may notice that those trains that are operational will be kind of slow in some stretches, many stretches, in fact. The TTC has 16 reduced speed zones on just two lines, line one and two. 16 speed zones that are now reduced. Officials say that they proactively order trains to operate more slowly in areas where small track deficiencies are found and allow maintenance to happen. That you can find a full list of affected parts on the network and expected repair dates. This is on the TTC's reduced speed zone page on their website. Well, Barrie Line trains are running between Allendale Waterfront and Downsview Park stations only. You can transfer to the TTC if you want. Kitchener Line trains are only operating between Mount Pleasant and Mount Dennis with connections to replacement buses or the TTC. That also means there's no service on the Up Express. Go buses are running direct from Union to Pearson and vice versa. It's 8:36 right now, 13 degrees. You're watching Toronto's Breaking News, CB24. We'll be back with the city's top stories.
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Once a gritty quarry and brick factory, Evergreen Brickworks is now a cool, vibey spot right in the Don Valley.

0: food, it's giving energy, it's giving nature, it's giving history. 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

0: the last day of the Toronto International Film Festival. We will profile the closing film. And a collective agreement between Stellantis and over 9,000 of their uniformed members will expire today. This says the idled Brampton plant could be up for sale. And the Argonauts are churning their way to the postseason thanks to defensive plays like this. We'll highlight all that coming up. Well, it's the last day of the Toronto International Film Festival, the 51st edition of the festival. It have brought a lot of star power, Canadian and global cinema, and special events over the last couple of days. A lot of parties that I was not invited to. But let's talk about the movie that's going to wrap it all up. It's called Villeneuve, The Rise of a Legend.
1: Depuis ma première course, je sais que c'est ce que je veux faire.
0: French language biopic follows the life of legendary F1 driver Gilles Villeneuve in his days as a trumpet-playing teenager in Quebec to a legend in the world of racing. And the highly anticipated film Run, Terry, Run, making its world premiere at TIFF yesterday. The documentary by Sean Menard features never-before-seen footage of the Marathon of Hope and Terry Fox's commitment to raise awareness and money for cancer research. And reaching
2: out to... There were these clips of Terry speaking about life and death. For a guy who was only 21 years old, he became very philosophical, I think, towards the later half of his run. And I think that's something that unfortunately happens when your life's put in question like that. But just how he was able to carry himself. I mean, there was opportunities for him to make money, to become a celebrity, and watching him push back against that... considering where we are in nowadays time, where people kind of do the opposite, it's inspiring.
3: I had 93 days of being the third member of the Marathon of Hope, and you know, to be on the side of the road and to watch Terry run a marathon every day for 143 days in a row, that was the highlight, and that was the one memory. But I had it 93 days in a row, and then I also was able to share that experience with Canadians, you know, and I'll never forget that. And here we are today, and you know, I get to watch Terry run all over again, and I get to share it with so many others as well. It's going to be an incredible experience right now.
4: His mental capacity to be able to be so resilient and, you know, run across the country, you know, he's incredible. You know, myself, I'm a sprinter. I told myself, you know, when I'm done my career, I'll try to run a marathon. So that's not even close to what he's done. But, you know, of course, like I said, he's truly inspirational, incredible athlete, and just what he's done for the country and be able to fight against cancer and raise money, truly, truly impeccable.
5: For me, it was such an impactful thing. I mean, it got everyone out moving. You got to hear the story of Terry Fox, and I think it's so important to be able to not only be out there and moving, but also like to see stories like this from Canadian icons, like on the big screen and at schools when you're young.
0: Okay, moving on now. The collective agreement between Stellantis and more than 9,000 of their uniform members is set to expire tonight. Formal contract talks, they've paused because the company is looking to sell the idle Brampton assembly plant. Here's CTV's Queen's Park Bureau Chief Siobhan Morris.
6: The screech of power tools could be returning to Brampton's Stellantis plant. Armored vehicle manufacturer Rochelle has signed an MOU with the automaker to get it going again. The potential switch from cars to defense...
7: It isn't in any way comparable.
6: Flavio Volpe explains an auto plant means big numbers in terms of staff inside and supplier businesses outside.
7: That all participate in this ecosystem of $10 to $15 billion of activity a year in that plant.
6: Rochelle's CEO wants to set up what he calls a Canadian Center of Excellence for Defense Manufacturing in Brampton.
7: There's empty plants all over Brampton and smaller plants. You don't need the 2 million square feet to make a couple. Think about a couple of cars a day in 2 million square feet.
6: Rochelle hasn't made public specifics of what they have in mind for the Stellantis site. The potential sale has complicated contract talks between Stellantis and Unifor. The union sees no substitute.
8: Not for the quality of jobs, not for the pay and benefits, not for the supply chain.
6: The federal and provincial governments have made clear what they expect from Stellantis.
9: We want another product in Brampton. period.
6: Ontario's Minister of Economic Development willing to work with the automaker.
9: What do you need to help bring that new line in addition to what we've already got on the shelf here for you? There's considerable dollars for Stellantis in Brampton that they're leaving on the table.
6: The contract for Stellantis workers in Brampton, Etobicoke, and Windsor expires on Sunday night. Well, the possibility of a strike is down the road, but right now the company and union aren't talking. The way Volpe sees it,
7: it is a conversation that should be had between the company, the union, and the federal and provincial government without this interloper defense contractor in the middle of it.
6: Siobhan Morris, CTV News.
0: Well, we do have a bit of an update to this story. In response to the possible sale of the Brampton plant ahead of the contract deadline, Stellantis releasing a statement saying, quote, due diligence is ongoing and no final transaction has been completed. We remain available to meet with Unifor and continue to encourage them to meet with Rochelle, that is the armored vehicle company, to better understand their vision for the Brampton assembly plant. And with that, for a second time in less than a week, Prime Minister Mark Carney will meet with the leader of France. Carney will welcome President Emmanuel Macron just off the coast of Newfoundland. They will speak for a few hours in French territory there. The two leaders also met this past week when Carney was in Strasbourg. That's when the EU offered Canada an associate membership into the group. Both Carney and Macron will be in New York to attend the UN in the days ahead. Now, speaking of the UN meetings, a new agreement between Denmark and the U.S. expected to be signed at the UN next week, now allowing America to boost its military presence in Greenland while keeping the island under Danish control. Arctic security is a growing concern for a lot of countries, including Canada. CTV's Graham Richardson is in the Arctic with more.
10: So how closely is Canada watching the supposed deal between Denmark and the United States over Greenland, whatever form it takes? Very closely. Of course, we have interests here too, and Canada has been watching this very closely since U.S. President Donald Trump expressed a more vigorous interest in the North. Here's Defense Minister David McGuinty.
11: It's encouraging. It's encouraging if the United States has found an agreement with Greenland. It's encouraging if they found a way forward together. Canada has a specific responsibility. Domestically, we have the Arctic. Continentally, we have the Arctic. And internationally, we have the Arctic. So we are building our capacities, investing in the North, investing in the Arctic.
10: Remember, we are in disputed waters, the Northwest Passage. The Americans have always said this is international. Canada says it's Canadian. Could that dispute flare up under the volatile American administration? The answer is yes. So the Canadian plan? Replace aging icebreakers like this one for the Coast Guard, bolster the Navy and the Army, have a bigger presence in the Arctic year-round when possible, sending the message that this area of the country, even though sparsely populated, is still Canada. Graham Richardson, CTV News, near Cambridge Bay, Nunavut.
0: And tomorrow, Louise Arbour makes her first official visit to Queen's Park. It is the first official visit to Ontario since taking on the new role. Arbour will be greeted by the province's Lieutenant Governor as well as Premier Ford. While here, she will meet with provincial as well as Indigenous leaders. Arbour will also chat with veterans and members of the Canadian Armed Forces since she is the Commander-in-Chief of Canada. It is 8:49 right now, 13 degrees. You're watching Charles Breaking News, CP24. We'll be back. This is Top Stories.

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6: Ooh, nice watch. We love watches at Oliver's.
7: It was a gift from my ex. I never liked it.
6: You need watches at Oliver's? I got you.
7: I can't believe I lost.
6: Yes! Everybody's a winner at Oliver's. Oh!

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1: Welcome back. Blue Jays playoff hopes slipping away as they struggled again against the Rangers.
2: It bounces away from Kirk. Runner coming to the plate and safe. Soriano is...
1: It's always going to be a tough series as the Rangers trying to be the division leaders in the AL West, but a lot of self-inflicted wounds from the Blue Jays. They lose this one. 6-2. Toronto now three games out of the final wild card spot. The series finale this afternoon.
3: Away from Kirk Washington.
4: For Matthews. Back to Radish. Fires. Tip score. Goes off Matheson and in.
1: Yeah, Radish saying what's up to Leaf Nation with a goal. This is one of two split squad matches in Toronto and in Montreal. Gavin McKenna, first overall pick, making his debut. Also, Austin Matthews returning after that knee injury cut his season short last year. The good news ended there, though, if you really care about the preseason. The Leafs lost both games, 4-1 in Toronto, 4-3 in Montreal. And the Toronto Tempo play their final home game of their inaugural season today. They're hosting New York.
5: The ball out of her hands. Elmore on the inside makes it count.
1: Caitlin Clark and the Indiana Fever knocking off the Tempo Friday. That was Toronto's fifth straight loss. They have been eliminated from the playoffs for quite some time. They will round out their regular season with games in Chicago and Connecticut. Well, the Argonauts, they are going to the playoffs after a thrilling victory at BMO Field against the Elks. Definitely played running back as a kid, no doubt. 6 foot, 285 pounds, and the awareness of a cat. Picking up the fumble and taking it to the house. The Boatmen, they beat the Elks 24-19. No word yet on who the Double Blue will play in the postseason. But we do know they will be making their way to Winnipeg to take on the Blue Bombers next Friday.
5: Left-footed in swinger. Struck well.
1: On the pitch, AFC Toronto taking on the Tide in Halifax. Beautiful blue skies matched by a beautiful header. Look at that. It would be a 1-1 draw. They both get a point. Toronto back in action Saturday at York University. They will welcome Ottawa Rapid FC. We all welcome Kyle Lowry back to the city of Toronto and Jurassic Park for a block party for the soon-to-be Hall of Famer, no doubt. Hundreds of fans lining up beforehand to say thank you to the Philly native who helped the Raptors win their only championship.
6: Not only his character, but who he is as an athlete and as a person, both on and off the court. Obviously, 2019, he won us a cup. Or not him, just specifically, but he was with us when he won the cup and is a big contributor to why that happened. And just overall, his demeanor and what he brings to the game is just really impressive. So it means a lot to Toronto for him to finish off here.
7: I actually switched from soccer to basketball because of Lowry. He just, honestly, as a woman in sport, he, at the time, we don't have a WNBA team. Shout out Tempo. But it's just really nice to see somebody so humble and down to earth and gives back so much to the city. And I remember going to the game so often and specifically just wanting to see Lowry because he gave so much back to the city and he's such a good guard and he's such a good player. So I'm so thankful that he gets to retire with us.
1: During celebration, Kyle Lowry got the key to the city. He signed a one-day contract with Toronto to retire as a Raptor. And to cap off the whole day of celebrating seven, the Raptors rolling out the red carpet for the Night for Seven. The event brought together an incredible list of former and current Raptors, including Pascal Siakam right there, DeMar DeRozan, Fred VanVleet, Pascal Siakam. I already said that. OG Anunoby, Danny Green, Scotty Barnes, everybody. 8:55, 13 degrees. You're watching Toronto's Breaking News, CP24. We'll be back with the city's top stories.
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16: Hello. 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

0: Hydro, having to be called in after a car drove into a hydro pole and a tree. We'll tell you more. Toronto police expanding their search for a missing 78-year-old man who was last seen kayaking on the Humber River. Happening right now, tens of thousands taking part in Terry Fox runs all over the country, of course, in support of cancer research. It's 10 o'clock, 13 degrees. You're watching Toronto's breaking news, CP24. I'm Phil Perkins. Thanks for joining us. Starting in Etobicoke. Lots of damage after a car slammed into a hydro pole overnight. Happened at Islington and Summit Crest Drive around 3:30 in the morning. The driver hit not just the pole, but a tree as well. Nobody was hurt. Luckily, police say there's no charges here. Hydro crews will be at the scene for quite some time. And Peel police are searching for a second suspect after 71 break-ins of vehicles in Mississauga earlier this month. Police say they're looking for this person, 33-year-old Andrea Setterberg of No Fix Address. She's wanted for 23 counts of attempt to commit an indictable offense, 9 counts of mischief over $5,000 and under $5,000, 1 count of theft over $5,000. The incidents are connected to the arrest of 34-year-old Corey Lowden that happened earlier this week. The break-and-enters occurred in the early morning hours of September 3rd and 6th throughout multiple neighborhoods in Mississauga. And police want your help to try to find a second suspect while also identifying another in a distraction theft that happened in June. This is surveillance footage from a parking lot at Ellesmere Midland. It shows a suspect calling over the victim to get directions. The accused places a fake gold chain around the woman and then takes a real one. The suspect is 23-year-old Andrea Ispas. Police are trying to figure out who the man she was with is. Call police or Crime Stoppers if you have any information. And a search for a missing 78-year-old last seen in an inflatable kayak on the Humber River is now expanding to Lake Ontario. Even the U.S. Coast Guard has been called in. Here's CTV's Mike Walker.
1: The scope of the search for a missing senior who was last seen kayaking on the Humber River 9 days ago now includes Lake Ontario and its shoreline. Toronto police say the Marine Unit, the Joint Rescue Coordination Center, and the Canadian Coast Guard are working together on the search effort.
2: We are looking for any type of evidence that he was there, maybe his kayak or, maybe something unfortunate may have happened to him.
1: Police say they have received new tips in the past 24 hours about 78-year-old David, who was last seen entering the Humber River in an inflatable kayak near the South Kingsway and Queensway back on September 10th. A vehicle registered to the senior was found abandoned at a nearby parking lot. Police haven't found his kayak yet. It's also not clear if he was wearing a life jacket when out on the river, but at this point, investigators are not calling it a recovery effort.
2: He may have injured himself and maybe he is confused or actually lost. I don't know much about his medical conditions or can't speak to those.
1: It's that hope other kayakers are holding on to.
3: He said that somebody pay. Well, we still don't know if he's missing or he just decided not to show up. I don't think he did have family here.
1: Investigators were not aware David was missing until September 15th after they were called to his home for the smell of fire.
2: He also lives alone. That's another thing that we know about him. So that may have, delayed a report that he was missing.
1: Police continue to follow up on the latest tips they have received and have also notified the U.S. Coast Guard as their search efforts continue. Mike Walker, CTV News.
0: Well, from coast to coast to coast, tens of thousands of people will be lacing up their shoes for Terry Fox Run events happening all over the country and, of course, here in the GTHA. It is the 46th year of the annual fundraiser to raise money for cancer research. Now, over the years, the Terry Fox Foundation has raised over $1 billion. The main run in Toronto taking place right now at Wilkett Creek Park. Well, after that run, you can make your way to Oktoberfest festivities at the Distillery District. People can enjoy free entertainment, pretzels, pork roast, of course, some lager as well at the Pure Spirits Courtyard. It's happening every weekend until October 4th. Meanwhile, the Ukrainian Festival wrapping up along Bloor West Village today. It is the largest Ukrainian street party in all of North America. It started back in 95 when Kyiv and Toronto became sister cities. It's a celebration of food, music, and culture. There's also a Ukrainian Solidarity March. And if you are going to be making your way to that event or others, there is no subways right now between St. Clair and College. This is for track work. Shuttle buses will run until 6 a.m. tomorrow morning. And while the rest of the subway is operating, there are 16 slow zones happening right now. The TTC calls it reduced speed zones. There are 16 of them along both lines 1 and 2. Officials say they proactively order trains to slow down so they can allow maintenance and upgrades to take place on these tracks that have small deficiencies. You can find a full list of affected parts on the network and their expected repair dates on the TTC's website. Just go to the reduced speed zone page. As for GO Transit, Barrie Line trains are running only between Allendale Waterfront and Downsview Park. You can transfer to the TTC there. As for the Kitchener Line, it is operating only between Mount Pleasant and Mount Dennis with connections to replacement buses or the TTC. Also, there are no Up Express trains. You can take a GO bus from Union Station to Terminal 1 at Pearson. And Via Rail is facing backlash from both residents and politicians over its planned schedule changes along the Ottawa-Toronto corridor. The move will mean fewer trains running between the two cities, and that's sparking a lot of concern and frustration over the revised schedule. Here's CTV's Kimberly Johnson.
4: Jada Antonelli is taking the train to Toronto for a concert.
5: I don't take the train a lot. I took it last year in the summer to go to Montreal, but that's kind of it.
4: One reason she doesn't take it more often, the cost. And soon, there will be fewer options to travel between the two cities, with VIA changing its schedule along the Ottawa-Toronto corridor.
5: It's already really hard. Like, it costs a lot of money, but then having less options, I feel like it's just going to drive away a lot of people.
4: There will be several cuts and changes to routes starting October 25th. VIA says the revised schedule will better align service with passenger demand, strengthen network resilience, and support more reliable and predictable service. But there's growing pushback.
6: I'm just very disappointed and quite frustrated, to be honest.
4: The mayor of Kingston says the changes will mean 8 fewer trains will travel through the city each week, which is a move in the wrong direction.
6: Any time that you're removing a train, you're removing convenience, you're removing frequency, and it's making the rail service less attractive. Which is then pushing people to find alternatives.
4: The early morning train from Ottawa to Toronto will be canceled, replaced with one that leaves later. Politicians in towns along the route writing an open letter calling for VIA to share the data it used to make that decision, writing, "A disruption of this magnitude demands complete transparency and honesty." But some travelers say the changes won't stop them from continuing to board.
7: As long as the schedules let me do what I want to do, which is get to Ottawa before noon and get to Toronto about the same time, I'm probably fine.
4: Kimberly Johnson, CTV News.
0: It's 10:08 right now, 13 degrees and overcast. 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We'll be back with the city's top stories.
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0: Here's some of our top stories. We'll let you know what film is wrapping up TIFF. The collective agreement between Stellantis and 9,000 unionized employees will expire tonight as the idle Brampton plant explores a possible sale. Well, playoff tickets will be on sale at some point for the Toronto Argonauts. They are sprinting towards the postseason after a big win against the visiting Elks. We'll get you the highlights and, of course, that one right there. Stay with CP24 for more of these stories. And for more details, go to cp24.com and CP24 app. Well, it is the last day of TIFF, the 51st edition, brought serious star power, both global and Canadian films, and their filmmakers getting a lot of the spotlight. And to wrap all things film, it is Villeneuve, The Rise of a Legend.
1: Depuis ma première course, je sais que c'est ce que je veux faire. Je peux courser.
0: French language film follows the life of the late F1 driver Gilles Villeneuve from his days as a trumpet playing teenager in Quebec to a legend in the world of racing. And the highly anticipated film Run Terry Run made its premiere yesterday at TIFF. The documentary by Sean Menard features never before seen footage of Terry Fox's grueling marathon of hope and his commitment to raise awareness and money for cancer research.
2: There were these clips of Terry speaking about life and death. For a guy who was only 21 years old, he became very philosophical, I think, towards the later half of his run. And I think that's something that unfortunately happens when your life's put in question like that. But just how he was able to carry himself. I mean, there was opportunities for him to make money, to become a celebrity, and watching him push back against that, considering where we are in nowadays time, where people kind of do the opposite, it's inspiring.
3: I had 93 days of being the third member of the Marathon of Hope, and you know, to be on the side of the road and to watch Terry run a marathon every day for 143 days in a row, that was the highlight, and that was the one memory. But I had it 93 days in a row, and then I also was able to share that experience with Canadians, you know, and I'll never forget that. And here we are today, and you know, I get to watch Terry run all over again, and I get to share it with so many others as well. It's going to be an incredible experience right now.
4: His mental capacity to be able to be so resilient and, you know, run across the country, you know, he's incredible. You know, myself, I'm a sprinter. I told myself, you know, when I'm done my career, I'll try to run a marathon. So that's not even close to what he's done. But, you know, of course, like I said, he's truly inspirational, incredible athlete, and just what he's done for the country and be able to fight against cancer and raise money, truly, truly impeccable.
5: For me, it was such an impactful thing. I mean, it got everyone out moving. You got to hear the story of Terry Fox, and I think it's so important to be able to not only be out there and moving, but also like to see stories like this from Canadian icons, like on the big screen and at schools when you're young.
0: Can't wait to watch. Okay, also you can check this out tomorrow if you're around Queen's Park. Louise Arbour making her first official visit to Queen's Park. It is the first official visit to Ontario since taking on her new role as Governor General. Arbour will be greeted by the province's Lieutenant Governor as well as Premier Ford. She'll also meet with other provincial leaders and Indigenous leaders. Arbour will also chat with veterans and members of the Canadian Armed Forces since she is the Commander-in-Chief of this country. For the second time in less than a week, Prime Minister Mark Carney will be chatting with the leader of France. Carney will welcome President Emmanuel Macron just off the coast of Newfoundland. They will speak for a couple hours in the French territory of Saint-Pierre-et-Miquelon. The two leaders did meet while in Strasbourg. That's where the EU offered Canada an associate membership into the group. Both Carney and Macron will be in New York to attend the UN in the days ahead. Meanwhile, the collective agreement between Stellantis and more than 9,000 uniformed members will expire tonight. Formal contract talks are paused, and the company is exploring the possibility of a sale of the Brampton assembly plant. CTV's Queen's Park Bureau Chief Siobhan Morris explains.
6: The screech of power tools could be returning to Brampton's Stellantis plant. Armored vehicle manufacturer Rochelle has signed an MOU with the automaker to get it going again. The potential switch from cars to defense.
7: It isn't in any way comparable.
6: Flavio Volpe explains an auto plant means big numbers in terms of staff inside and supplier businesses outside.
7: That all participate in this ecosystem of $10 to $15 billion of activity a year in that plant.
6: Rochelle's CEO wants to set up what he calls a Canadian Center of Excellence for Defense Manufacturing in Brampton.
7: There's empty plants all over Brampton and smaller plants. You don't need the 2 million square feet to make a couple. Think about a couple of cars a day in 2 million square feet.
6: Rochelle hasn't made public specifics of what they have in mind for the Stellantis site. The potential sale has complicated contract talks between Stellantis and Unifor. The union sees no substitute.
8: Not for the quality of jobs, not for the pay and benefits, not for the supply chain.
6: The federal and provincial governments have made clear what they expect from Stellantis.
9: We want another product in Brampton, period.
6: Ontario's Minister of Economic Development willing to work with the automaker.
9: What do you need to help bring that new line? In addition to what we've already got on the shelf here for you, there's considerable dollars for Stellantis in Brampton that they're leaving on the table.
6: The contract for Stellantis workers in Brampton, Etobicoke, and Windsor expires on Sunday night. Well, the possibility of a strike is down the road, but right now the company and union aren't talking. The way Volpe sees it,
7: it is a conversation that should be had between the company, the union, and the federal and provincial government without this interloper defense contractor in the middle of it.
6: Siobhan Morris, CTV News.
0: In response to the possible sale of the Brampton plant ahead of the contract deadline, Stellantis had this to say, quote, due diligence is ongoing and no final transaction has been completed. We remain available to meet with Unifor and continue to encourage them to meet with Rochelle, that is the armored truck company, to better understand their vision of the Brampton assembly plant. It is 10:17 right now, 15 degrees. You're watching Toronto's Breaking News, CP24. We'll be back with the city's top stories.

0: when they grow up?
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4: 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Jokic's going!
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6: 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A lot of those are distracted driving related. 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
9: Let's go live now to Queen West. That's where Merrill Canada, Brad Bradford, making an announcement on City Hall spending.
10: With the scavenger hunt, the hints, the stops on the tour. But I want to tell you why we did it. Because underneath, it's not actually a laughing matter. In 2023, the government of Ontario signed a new deal with Toronto. That deal is worth roughly $9 billion over 10 years. It took the Gardner Expressway and the Don Valley Parkway and uploaded it off our books. And those two highways were eating Toronto's capital budget alive. They were one of our biggest expenses, and the province said, you know what, highways rest with us, we'll take care of that. And that was terrific. $2 billion saved off of our capital budget. On top of that came more than $1.2 billion in assistance for operating expenses. Things like transit, shelters, keeping the lights on. No provincial government has ever done more for the city of Toronto than this one. And that's not spin. That's just the math. So you'd think with all that help, with all that support, with all those transfers, your tax bill might hold steady. Taxpayers might find some relief. Maybe the services might even actually improve. Well, here's the reality of what actually happened. In 2023, NDP Mayor Olivia Chow promised you a modest tax increase. That was her word, modest. In reality, Torontonians got saddled with the biggest tax hike in this city's history, 9.5%. Nothing modest about that. She followed it up with a nearly 7% tax increase the year afterwards. And then this year, on the eve of an election, she delivered 2.2%, a number that was only achievable by a one-time historic raid on our reserve accounts to the tune of $1.7 billion. We have never had a larger drawdown on our reserve account than under Mayor Chow. And the thing about the reserve account is it's the rainy day fund. Well, Mayor Chow raided that without the rain. Almost $700 a year more for every senior, every family, on average, paid in taxes here in Toronto. More money from the province and the federal government than ever before. And yet still, the largest tax hikes in the city's history. What did it buy us? What did it deliver? Well, record bank food bank usage. 4.1 million trips to the food bank here in Toronto this year alone. That is a 340% increase since 2019 numbers. One in 10 of our neighbors here in Toronto relies

0: on the food bank to get through the month. We've got the worst traffic in North America. Toronto has never experienced more congestion and less coordination than we have now. And a transit system under Mayor Chow that has seen a decline in ridership and a 12% decrease in reliability. Union Station, a national landmark, the front door to our city, is a place that has fallen into a state of disrepair. A place where there are activities that you wouldn't want your kids to see, where you wouldn't want tourists to go. And yet this is supposed to be a shining piece of infrastructure here in Toronto. And then there's the square in the middle of our downtown, and far too many intersections like it that are places that are best avoided. And at the Daily Bread food bank debate, they handed all of us a paddle. You might have seen it. Yes on one side, no on the other. The moderator asked a very simple question. Do you think Toronto's reached its full potential? Mayor Chow held up that paddle to say unequivocally, yes. And you know what? I couldn't believe it at the time, and I still struggle with it days later, because that's not even close to true. You ask any one of those people who are standing in a line at the food bank if Toronto has reached its full potential. They're going to tell you no. So here's a question that I keep coming back to. It's the same question that I hear at the doors in Scarborough and North York and Etobicoke and across the city. It's the question that every family struggles with when they sit down at the kitchen table to balance the books. And then they look at this building right here, City Hall, and they say, where'd the money go? Now, I've worked at City Hall, and I've asked that same question. Nobody can answer it, including the mayor. And that should worry every single taxpayer in this city. We could tell you where some of it went. $11 million on software licenses for people.
1: That is Mayor of Canada Brad Bradford speaking outside Nathan Phillips Square on Queen West, talking about city spending and how he would, direct it in the right direction. We did reach out to Olivia Chow's office. She is in New York right now for the mayor's summit. It is at 10:26 right now, 16 degrees. You're watching Toronto's Breaking News, CP24. We'll be back with the city's top stories.
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3: That's my line.
5: Oh, Hamilton.

0: I really had a hard time finding what I wanted to do. A friend suggested that I try and join in with the union, so I did the apprenticeship. Found out that there is a benefit for that with the government. A lot of my tools were provided to me, so it made getting started really easy. I have financial independence and stability. Currently, I'm working on the Ontario line, being a part of a big project that's going to help my community. It's very rewarding, and that's what I love about it. I was made to make.
1: Lotomax now has more chances to win?
2: Oh, yeah. Like up to 90 new prizes of $100,000 on every draw.
1: Yeah, right. And aliens exist.
3: Believe it.
4: To their first taste of ambition. Those big renos. The job that's a true calling. To team spirit. Those first big purchases. To retirements. And one good reason, make that two, to save. Behind every number, there is you. And behind you, there's Desjardins.
5: You're suffering from depression, your disability claim has been denied, and now your employer threatens to fire you. Think this can't happen? Think again. My name is Aaron Waxman, and if your disability claim has been denied for any reason, call me at 416-661-4878 or #LTD on your cell phone. And before you call, you should always remember that there are no bad questions. 416-661-4878 or #LTD. Come on, Snow, let's go.

0: Hydro had to be called in after a car plowed through a hydro pole and a tree. Carroll police concerned for the safety of a missing 78-year-old last seen kayaking on the Humber River. And thousands taking part in the Terry Fox runs this morning in support for cancer research. It is 10:30, 16 degrees. You're watching Charles Breaking News, CP24. I'm Phil Perkins. Thanks for joining us. Let's start on the roads. No injuries to tell you about, but a car did drive through a hydro pole overnight. There it is. It snapped it right at the base at Islington and Summit Crest Drive around 3:30 in the morning. The driver hit the pole and a tree. EMS were called to the scene, but didn't take anyone to hospital. Police say there's no charges. Hydro crews will be on the scene for the next couple of hours. MPO police are searching for a second suspect after 71 vehicle break-ins in Mississauga. Police said that yesterday that they're looking for 33-year-old Andrea Cederberg of no fixed address, that she is wanted for 23 counts of attempt to commit an indictable offense, 9 counts of mischief over and under $5,000, and 1 count of theft over $5,000. The incidents are connected to the arrest of 34-year-old Corey Loden. That happened earlier this week. The break-ins happened in the early morning hours of September 3rd and 6th through multiple neighborhoods in Mississauga. Now, police want your help in finding a suspect and identifying a second one after a distraction theft in the East End. This is surveillance footage of the parking lot. This happened at Ellesmere Midland. It shows a suspect calling over the victim to get directions. The accused places a fake gold chain on the woman and then takes her real one. The suspect is 23-year-old Andrea Ispas. Police are also trying to find the man that she was with at the time. Call police or Crime Stoppers if you have any information. And a search for a missing 78-year-old last seen in an inflatable kayak in the Humber River is now expanding. Even the U.S. Coast Guard getting alerted to his disappearance. Here's CTV's Mike Walker.
1: The scope of the search for a missing senior who was last seen kayaking on the Humber River 9 days ago now includes Lake Ontario and its shoreline. Toronto police say the Marine Unit, the Joint Rescue Coordination Center, and the Canadian Coast Guard are working together on the search effort.
2: We are looking for any type of evidence that he was there, maybe his kayak or, maybe something unfortunate may have happened to him.
1: Police say they have received new tips in the past 24 hours about 78-year-old David, who was last seen entering the Humber River in an inflatable kayak near the South Kingsway and Queensway back on September 10th. A vehicle registered to the senior was found abandoned at a nearby parking lot. Police haven't found his kayak yet. It's also not clear if he was wearing a life jacket when out on the river, but at this point, investigators are not calling it a recovery effort.
2: He may have injured himself and maybe he is confused or actually lost. I don't know much about his medical conditions or can't speak to those.
1: It's that hope other kayakers are holding on to.
3: He said that somebody pay. Well, we still don't know if he's missing or he just decided not to show up. I don't think he did have family here.
1: Investigators were not aware David was missing until September 15th after they were called to his home for the smell of fire.
2: He also lives alone. That's another thing that we know about him. So that may have, delayed a report that he was missing.
1: Police continue to follow up on the latest tips they have received and have also notified the U.S. Coast Guard as their search efforts continue. Mike Walker, CTV News.
0: Well, all across the country, tens of thousands taking part in Terry Fox runs, including here in the GTHA. It is the 46th year of the annual fundraiser for cancer research through the Terry Fox Foundation. It's raised over $1 billion. The main run in Toronto took place at Wilkett Creek Park. Also happening today, amongst other massive events, the Distillery District is now one big Oktoberfest celebration. People can enjoy free entertainment, pretzels, pork rolls, and sausages. Of course, you probably have to pay for those. And those steins, if you want to call them that, pretty small. Want to look at Germany, see theirs. They're like 50-pound dumbbells. This is all at the Pure Spirits Courtyard every weekend until October 4th. Speaking of other events happening right now, Ukrainian Festival happening in Bloor West Village. It is the largest Ukrainian street party in all of North America. Happened in 1995. That's when Kyiv and Toronto became sister cities. It's a celebration, of course, of food like that, music and culture. There's also a Ukrainian Solidarity March. And if you're going to be making your way around the city via TTC, there are no subways between St. Clair and College. This is due to track work. Shuttle buses will run instead. Everything should be back to normal Monday morning at 6 a.m. As for the rest of the system that has trains operational, there are 16 reduced speed zones along our two lines. Officials say that they proactively order trains to operate slowly in areas. This is where there are small deficiencies and they have to maintain and upgrade them. You can find a full list of the affected parts of the network and expect repair dates on the TTC's reduced speed zone page on their website. As for GO Transit, Barrie Line trains are only running between Allendale Waterfront and Downsview Park stations. Riders can then transfer to the TTC. Kitchener Line, operating only between Mount Pleasant and Mount Dennis, with connections to replacement buses or the TTC. There's also no Up Express trains. You can take a GO bus that'll take you from Pearson to Airport and vice versa. Speaking of rail, Via Rail is facing backlash from both residents and politicians over its planned schedule changes along the Ottawa-Toronto corridor. The move will mean fewer trains, up to 8 per week less, running between the two cities, and that's sparking concern and frustration. Here's CTV's Kimberly Johnson.
4: Jada Antonelli is taking the train to Toronto for a concert.
5: I don't take the train a lot. I took it last year in the summer to go to Montreal, but that's kind of it.
4: One reason she doesn't take it more often, the cost. And soon, there will be fewer options to travel between the two cities, with VIA changing its schedule along the Ottawa-Toronto corridor.
5: It's already really hard, like it costs a lot of money, but then having less options, I feel like it's just going to drive away a lot of people.
4: There will be several cuts and changes to routes starting October 25th. VIA says the revised schedule will better align service with passenger demand, strengthen network resilience, and support more reliable and predictable service. But there's growing pushback.
6: I'm just very disappointed and quite frustrated, to be honest.
4: The mayor of Kingston says the changes will mean 8 fewer trains will travel through the city each week, which is a move in the wrong direction.
6: Anytime that you're removing a train, you're removing convenience, you're removing frequency, and it's making the rail service less attractive, which is then pushing people to find alternatives.
4: The early morning train from Ottawa to Toronto will be canceled, replaced with one that leaves later. Politicians in towns along the route writing an open letter calling for VIA to share the data it used to make that decision, writing, "A disruption of this magnitude demands complete transparency and honesty." But some travelers say the changes won't stop them from continuing to board.
7: As long as the schedules let me do what I want to do, which is get to Ottawa before noon and get to Toronto about the same time, I'm probably fine.
4: Kimberly Johnson, CTV News.
0: It is 10:38 right now, 16 degrees. You're watching Toronto's breaking news, CP24. We'll have a look at Toronto's top stories as we come back.

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last day of the Toronto International Film Festival. 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And the Argonauts picking up a much-needed victory to punch their ticket to the postseason. 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

0: past 10 days. It is the last day for the Toronto International Film Festival. A lot of star power, both Canadian and international. Canadian films really in the spotlight in this one. Let's talk about a movie that's going to wrap it all up, though. It's called Villeneuve, The Rise of a Legend.
1: Depuis ma première course, je sais que c'est ce que je veux faire.
0: The French language biopic follows the life of the legendary late F1 driver Gilles Villeneuve, from his days as a trumpet-playing teen in Quebec to the legend in the world of racing. And the highly anticipated Run, Terry, Run made its world premiere at TIFF yesterday. The documentary, made by Sean Menard, features never-before-seen footage of Terry Fox's grueling marathon of hope and his commitment to raise awareness and money for cancer research.
2: There were these clips of Terry speaking about life and death. For a guy who was only 21 years old, he became very philosophical, I think, towards the later half of his run. And I think that's something that unfortunately happens when your life's put in question like that. But just how he was able to carry himself. I mean, there was opportunities for him to make money, to become a celebrity, and watching him push back against that. Considering where we are in nowadays time, where people kind of do the opposite, it's inspiring.
3: I had 93 days of being the third member of the Marathon of Hope, and you know, to be on the side of the road and to watch Terry run a marathon every day for 143 days in a row, that was the highlight, and that was the one memory. But I had it 93 days in a row, and then I also was able to share that experience with Canadians, you know, and I'll never forget that. And here we are today, and you know, I get to watch Terry run all over again, and I get to share it with so many others as well. It's going to be an incredible experience right now.
4: His mental capacity to be able to be so resilient and, you know, run across the country, you know, he's incredible. You know, myself, I'm a sprinter. I told myself, you know, when I'm done my career, I'll try to run a marathon. So that's not even close to what he's done. But, you know, of course, like I said, he's truly inspirational, incredible athlete, and just what he's done for the country, and be able to fight against cancer and raise money, truly, truly impeccable.
5: For me, it was such an impactful thing. I mean, it got everyone out moving. You got to hear the story of Terry Fox, and I think it's so important to be able to not only be out there and moving, but also like to see stories like this from Canadian icons, like on the big screen and at schools when you're young.
0: That's going to be a lot of fun to watch. Meanwhile, tomorrow, Louise Arbour, the new Governor General, will make her first official visit to Queen's Park. It is her first visit officially to Ontario since taking on the new role. She'll be greeted by the province's Lieutenant Governor as well as Premier Doug Ford. While here, she'll also meet with provincial leaders and Indigenous leaders. She will chat with veterans and members of the Canadian Armed Forces. She is our Commander-in-Chief. And for the second time in less than a week, Prime Minister Mark Carney will meet with the leader of France. Carney will welcome President Emmanuel Macron off the coast of Newfoundland. They will be chatting it up in the French territory of Saint-Pierre-et-Miquelon. The two leaders already chatted in Strasbourg. That's when the EU offered Canada an associate membership into the group. Both Carney and Macron will be in attendance in New York for the United Nations summit. Meanwhile, the collective agreement between Stellantis and more than 9,000 uniformed members is set to expire tonight. Formal contract talks are paused right now as the company is exploring the possible sale of the idle assembly plant. Here's CTV's Queen's Park Bureau Chief, Siobhan Morris.
6: The screech of power tools could be returning to Brampton's Stellantis plant. Armored vehicle manufacturer Rochelle has signed an MOU with the automaker to get it going again. The potential switch from cars to defense.
7: It isn't in any way comparable.
6: Flavio Volpe explains an auto plant means big numbers in terms of staff inside and supplier businesses outside.
7: That all participate in this ecosystem of $10 to $15 billion of activity a year in that plant.
6: Rochelle's CEO wants to set up what he calls a Canadian Center of Excellence for Defense Manufacturing in Brampton.
7: There's empty plants all over Brampton and smaller plants. You don't need the 2 million square feet to make a couple. Think about a couple of cars a day in 2 million square feet.
6: Rochelle hasn't made public specifics of what they have in mind for the Stellantis site. The potential sale has complicated contract talks between Stellantis and Unifor. The union sees no substitute.
8: Not for the quality of jobs, not for the pay and benefits, not for the supply chain.
6: The federal and provincial governments have made clear what they expect from Stellantis.
9: We want another product in Brampton, period.
6: Ontario's Minister of Economic Development willing to work with the automaker.
9: What do you need to help bring that new line? In addition to what we've already got on the shelf here for you, there's considerable dollars for Stellantis in Brampton that they're leaving on the table.
10: The contract for Stellantis workers in Brampton, Etobicoke, and Windsor expires on Sunday night. Well, the possibility of a strike is down the road, but right now the company and union aren't talking.
6: The way Volpe sees it,
7: it is a conversation that should be had between the company, the union, and the federal and provincial government without this interloper defense contractor in the middle of it.
6: Siobhan Morris, CTV News.
0: Response to the possible sale of the Brampton plant ahead of the contract deadline, Stellantis released a statement. It reads in part, quote, due diligence is ongoing and no final transaction has been completed. We remain available to meet with Unifor and continue to encourage them to meet with Rochelle, that is the armored vehicle company, to better understand their vision for the Brampton assembly plant. It is 10:49, 16 degrees. You're watching Toronto's Breaking News, CP24. We'll be back with the city's top stories.

0: 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I'm sure it's not a sign of emotional unraveling.
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13: Welcome back. Well, the Blue Jays playoff hopes, they're slipping through their fingers right now. They have struggled in back-to-back games against the Rangers.
14: It bounces away from Kirk, runner coming to the plate, and safe.
13: Like, this is not from the first game. This is yesterday. Just so many self-owns in this one. The Rangers up 3-0 in the second. Alejandro Kirk did have an RBI single in the sixth, but the Rangers would answer back. Just like their jerseys, they are red hot. They win 6-2. Toronto now 3 games back of the final wild card spot.
15: For Matthews, back to Radish, fires, tip score, goes off Matheson and in.
16: I guess.
15: And it's a power play goal to tie the game at 1.
13: What was so funny? Why are they laughing? It's the preseason, so it is all for a laugh. We did see, for the first time, first overall pick, Gavin McKenna. Rocket number 92 for the white and blue. There was a split squad game in Toronto, Montreal. Austin Matthews was playing as well after his knee injury shortened his season last year. The preseason score, 4-1, 4-3 in favor of the Canadiens. Meanwhile, the Toronto Tempo play their final home game of their inaugural season today. They're hosting New York.
17: The ball out of her hands. Elmore on the inside makes it count.
13: Caitlin Clark and the Fever knocking off Toronto for their 5th straight loss. This was on Friday. The Tempo have already been eliminated from postseason play. They will round out their regular season on the road in Chicago and Connecticut Tuesday and Thursday. And the Argonauts have clinched their spot in the playoffs after a massive win against the visiting Edmonton Elks. That is Toronto Argonauts Ralph Hawley, all 6 foot, 285 pounds. And look at the awareness, staying on his feet, picking up the hot potato and taking it to the house with all his defensive friends. This is a big win for the Argos. They win 24-19. No word on who their playoff opponent will be. But we do know they're making their way to Winnipeg to take on the Blue Bombers next Friday.
17: Left footed in swinger, struck well.
13: Quite the header there for the home team. Halifax Tides tying it up in the 60th minute against AFC Toronto. That would be the final score, 1-1 draw. Toronto back at York University next Saturday. They will host the Ottawa Rapid FC. And it was a celebration of all things Kyle Lowry at Jurassic Park. Hundreds of people making their way to Scotiabank Arena to Jurassic Park, kind of like a playoff game. They're there to salute the Philly native who brought Toronto their only NBA championship. And to cap off the big night for Kyle, the Raptors rolled out the red carpet for a black tie charity event called A Night for Seven. The event brought together a list of former and current Raptors. Scottie Barnes was there. Pascal Siakam, we see him. Fred VanVleet, OG Anunoby, Danny Green. And, of course, Emmanuel Quickley and Scottie Barnes.
4: It's crazy, man. Josh, words can't describe it. And I've said it all day, and I really mean the feelings that I can't describe by words. I'm just so happy that I'm able to spend the time and this night and this weekend, this moment with these guys. These guys all had a part of my career in a major way, and hopefully that I did my job to give back to them and their careers. But just to have them here is awesome.
6: Multi-time All-Star, NBA champion, multi-time defensive team, on the NBA roster, and 20 years at his age, at his height. I don't think him and Chris Paul, the only two guys that have done it. Play well on the high school level, the collegiate level, because that all goes into play. He's been a winner everywhere he's gone. I think that kind of makes the case itself right there, and he's an even better person, which is crazy.
13: His jersey will be retired and lifted into the rafters in January ahead of their game at Scotiabank Arena. It's 10:55 right now, 16 degrees. You're watching Toronto's Breaking News, CP24. We'll be back with the city's top stories.

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4: When I got out of school, I really had a hard time finding what I wanted to do. A friend suggested that I try and join in with the union, so I did the apprenticeship. Found out that there is a benefit for that with the government. A lot of my tools were provided to me, so it made getting started really easy. I have financial independence and stability. Currently, I'm working on the Ontario Line, being a part of a big project that's going to help my community. It's very rewarding, and that's what I love about it. I was made to make.

0: Canada Brad Bradford taking aim at City Hall spending this morning outside Nathan Phillips Square as Mayor Chao meets with her counterparts in New York for the Urban 20 Mayor Summit. Melissa Duggan has the details. Police concerned with the safety of a missing senior last seen kayaking on the Humber River. More on the search coming up. And tens of thousands of Canadians taking part in the Terry Fox runs earlier today in support for cancer research. It is 11 o'clock, 16 degrees. You're watching Toronto's Breaking News, CP24. I'm Phil Perkins. Thanks for joining us. Let's go right to City Hall right now. Brad Bradford making an announcement outside Nathan Phillips Square. That's where you find CP24's Melissa Duggan, who joins us live. Bradford talking about spending of our tax dollars at City Hall.
1: Yeah, definitely, Phil. And this is an issue that, you know, touches so many so close to home, the dollars and cents of it all. Brad Bradford speaking with media just across the street from City Hall this morning. Part of the municipal campaign well underway at this point. Vote's going to be happening in just over a month from now. So we are not in the final stretch just yet by any means. Some of the issues that Brad Bradford really wanted to bring to voters' attention right now is when it comes to money coming into City Hall, whether that is from a deal with the province, whether that is from taxpayers, and then where is that money going? He is asking the people of Toronto to ask that question, where is this money headed at this point? And he's also saying, committing to a review, a line-by-line review, if he is elected as the city's mayor, to find out where money is going at this point. He's also asking, you know, with this money going out, wondering why the city is still facing issues like record food bank use. He's also pointing to frustrating traffic congestion and basically what he's describing as poor conditions at places like Union Station and at the city's downtown square, saying that those standards should be raised, that issues should be resolved in those very public places that are used by so many. I want to share more of the comments that he's had to say today. Have a listen.
2: We have not had a line-by-line review since 2011. Think about that for a second. Nobody has even tried for a decade and a half. Think about how much the world's changed over the past 5 years, let alone 15. 15 years without anybody checking the math. 15 years while the budget ballooned by billions of dollars and your tax bill went up. Now, I've actually brought this motion to council before. 3 years ago, the first time Mayor Chao tried to raise the taxes. And I said, we need to do that hard work before we go out for hard-earned taxpayer money. Mayor Chao voted against that. She didn't want to do that work. No business would run that way. No family household budget would survive that way.
1: We have reached out to reaction from Olivia Chow and also from Chris Alexander, some of the top contenders for that mayoral position here in the city of Toronto. As soon as we do get that, we will share with you. We know that Chow is in New York for the Urban Mayors Summit there. Bradford also pointing to those tax hikes under Chow's leadership. So I asked Bradford, you know, if you are elected as mayor, would you hike taxes in the city? No firm answer on that one, Phil. Bradford saying that will be part of his fiscal plan, something that will be released at a later date. Back to you.
0: Melissa, thank you very much. Appreciate that update. Other stories to work on right now, no injuries, but lots of damage after a single vehicle crashed in Etobicoke. A car slammed into a hydro pole and a tree at Islington and Summit Crest Drive around 3:30 in the morning. The EMS were called, but nobody was injured, so not worth taking anyone to hospital, even for precautionary reasons. Police say there are no charges. Hydro crews will be there for quite some time to repair the pole. And Peel police are looking for a second suspect after 71 vehicle break-ins in Mississauga. Police said that they're looking for 33-year-old Andrea Cederberg of no fixed address. Now, she is wanted for 23 counts of attempt to commit an indictable offense. She has 9 counts of mischief over and under $5,000. 1 count of theft over $5,000. These incidents are tied to the arrest of 34-year-old Corey Loden earlier this week. The break-in-enters occurred in the early morning hours of September 3rd and 6th throughout Mississauga. And a police 1 year have been finding a suspect and identifying another suspect after a distraction theft in June. This is a surveillance camera footage from Ellesmere and Midland. It shows a suspect calling the victim over to get directions. The accused places a fake gold chain around the woman and then takes the victim's real chain. Now, the suspect is 23-year-old Andrea Ispas. Police are also trying to figure out who the man is that accompanied her. Call police if you have any information. And the search for a missing 78-year-old last seen on an inflatable kayak in the Humber River is now expanding. Even the U.S. Coast Guard getting alerted of his disappearance. Here's CTV's Mike Walker.
3: The scope of the search for a missing senior who was last seen kayaking on the Humber River 9 days ago now includes Lake Ontario and its shoreline. Toronto police say the Marine Unit, the Joint Rescue Coordination Center, and the Canadian Coast Guard are working together on the search effort.
4: We are looking for any type of evidence that he was there, maybe his kayak or, maybe something unfortunate may have happened to him.
3: Police say they have received new tips in the past 24 hours about 78-year-old David, who was last seen entering the Humber River in an inflatable kayak near the South Kingsway and Queensway back on September 10th. A vehicle registered to the senior was found abandoned at a nearby parking lot. Police haven't found his kayak yet. It's also not clear if he was wearing a life jacket when out on the river, but at this point, investigators are not calling it a recovery effort.
4: He may have injured himself and maybe he is confused or actually lost. I don't know much about his medical conditions or can't speak to those.
3: It's that hope other kayakers are holding on to.
5: He said that somebody pay. Well, we still don't know if he's missing or he just decided not to show up. I don't think he did have family here.
3: Investigators were not aware David was missing until September 15th after they were called to his home for the smell of fire.
4: He also lives alone. That's another thing that we know about him. So that may have, delayed a report that he was missing.
2: Police continue to follow up on the latest tips they have received and have also notified the U.S. Coast Guard as their search efforts continue. Mike Walker, CTV News.
0: Well, Canadians everywhere are taking part in the Terry Fox Run today, including right here in the GTHA. It's been happening for 46 years, all the raised money and awareness for cancer research through the Terry Fox Foundation. Now, over the years, the foundation has raised over $1 billion. The main race was at Wilcott Creek Park. The runners started around 3 hours ago. And maybe they're on their way here to the Distillery District. It has been transformed as if you're in Munich in Germany. Oktoberfest celebrations kicking off there. You can enjoy free entertainment. You will probably have to pay for the pretzels, the pork roast, and the sausages, and of course, the beer at the Pure Spirits Courtyard. This is happening every weekend until October 4th. Also happening this weekend, the Ukrainian Festival. It's at Bloor West Village. You could take the subway there. It is the largest Ukrainian street party in all of North America. It started in 1995. That's when Kyiv and Toronto became sister cities. It is a celebration of food, music, and culture. There's also a solidarity march. Well, if you want to get around the city, just want to let you know, there's no subways between St. Clair and College. Shuttle buses will run in its place. Regular service is scheduled to resume Monday at 6 a.m. And there are 16 reduced speed zones along Toronto's two TTC lines, mainly on line one that you need to know about, outside of Bloor and Yonge Station. You can see between Bay and Bloor, Rosedale, between King and Union, Shepherd West and Wilson. This is all to allow for maintenance and any upgrades to small track deficiencies. You can find the full list and the affected parts at the TTC's website. Just click in to the reduced speed zone page. Also, Barrie Line trains are only running between Allendale Waterfront and Downsview Park stations. Riders can then transfer to the TTC if they want. Also, the Kitchener Line, it's only running between Mount Pleasant and Mount Dennis with connections to replacement buses or the TTC. There's also no Up Express trains to and from Pearson to Union Station. You could take a bus for now. And Via Rail, facing backlash from residents, customers, politicians over its planned schedule changes along the Ottawa-Toronto corridor. The move will mean fewer trains running between the two cities, and that is sparking concern and frustration. Here's CTV's Kimberly Johnson.
6: Jada Antonelli is taking the train to Toronto for a concert.
7: I don't take the train a lot. I took it last year in the summer to go to Montreal, but that's kind of it.
6: One reason she doesn't take it more often, the cost. And soon, there will be fewer options to travel between the two cities, with VIA changing its schedule along the Ottawa-Toronto corridor.
7: It's already really hard, like it costs a lot of money, but then having less options, I feel like it's just going to drive away a lot of people.
6: There will be several cuts and changes to routes starting October 25th. VIA says the revised schedule will better align service with passenger demand, strengthen network resilience, and support more reliable and predictable service. But there's growing pushback.
8: I'm just very disappointed and quite frustrated, to be honest.
6: The mayor of Kingston says the changes will mean 8 fewer trains will travel through the city each week, which is a move in the wrong direction.
8: Any time that you're removing a train, you're removing convenience, you're removing frequency, and it's making the rail service less attractive, which is then pushing people to find alternatives.
6: The early morning train from Ottawa to Toronto will be canceled, replaced with one that leaves later. Politicians in towns along the route writing an open letter calling for VIA to share the data it used to make that decision, writing, "A disruption of this magnitude demands complete transparency and honesty." But some travelers say the changes won't stop them from continuing to board.
9: As long as the schedules let me do what I want to do, which is get to Ottawa before noon and get to Toronto about the same time, I'm probably fine.
6: Kimberly Johnson, CTV News.
0: It is 11:11, 16 degrees. You're watching Toronto's Breaking News, CP24. We'll be back with the city's top stories.
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0: hear some of our top stories. Mayoral candidate Brad Bradford taking aim at City Hall spending this morning, saying he will do a line-by-line audit of city expenses. This comes as Mayor Chao meets with her counterparts in New York City for the Urban 20 Mayors Summit. As the last day of the Toronto International Film Festival, we'll talk about the movie that's wrapping it all up. And the Toronto Argonauts, that's right, fighting their way into a playoff spot after a big win against the Elks at BMO Field. Stay with CP24 for more on these stories. And for more details, go to CP24.com and CP24 app. It is the last day of TIFF. It's been happening for 51 years now. For the last 10 days, it's taken over downtown Toronto. And Canadian films get a lot of the spotlight here. And one is wrapping up the film festival. It's called Villeneuve, The Rise of a Legend.
1: Depuis ma première course, je sais que c'est ce que je veux faire. Je peux courser.
0: French language film follows the life of F1 driver Gilles Villeneuve from his time as a trumpet playing teen in Quebec to a legend in the world of racing. And the highly anticipated doc Run Terry Run made its world premiere at TIFF yesterday. The documentary by Sean Menard features never before seen footage of Terry Fox's grueling marathon of hope and his commitment to raise awareness and money for cancer research.
2: There were these clips of Terry speaking about life and death. For a guy who was only 21 years old, he became very philosophical, I think, towards the later half of his run. And I think that's something that unfortunately happens when your life's put in question like that. But just how he was able to carry himself. I mean, there was opportunities for him to make money, to become a celebrity, and watching him push back against that. Considering where we are in nowadays time, where people kind of do the opposite, it's inspiring.
3: 3 days of being the third member of the Marathon of Hope, and you know, to be on the side of the road and to watch Terry run a marathon every day for 143 days in a row, that was the highlight, and that was the one memory. But I had it 93 days in a row, and then I also was able to share that experience with Canadians, you know, and I'll never forget that. And here we are today, and you know, I get to watch Terry run all over again, and I get to share it with so many others as well. It's going to be an incredible experience right now.
4: His mental capacity to be able to be so resilient and, you know, run across the country, you know, he's incredible. You know, myself, I'm a sprinter. I told myself, you know, when I'm done my career, I'll try to run a marathon. So that's not even close to what he's done. But, you know, of course, like I said, he's truly inspirational, incredible athlete, and just what he's done for the country, and be able to fight against cancer and raise money, truly, truly impeccable.
5: For me, it was such an impactful thing. I mean, it got everyone out moving. You got to hear the story of Terry Fox, and I think it's so important to be able to not only be out there and moving, but also like to see stories like this from Canadian icons, like on the big screen and at schools when you're young.
0: Well, that should be a lot of fun to watch. Meanwhile, tomorrow, new Governor General Louise Arbour makes her first official visit to Queen's Park. This is the first official visit to Ontario since taking on the new role. Arbour will be greeted by the province's Lieutenant Governor as well as Premier Ford. While here, she'll meet with provincial and Indigenous leaders. She'll also chat with veterans and members of the Canadian Armed Forces since she is the Commander-in-Chief of Canada. And for a second time in less than a week, Prime Minister Mark Carney will meet with the leader of France. Carney will welcome President Emmanuel Macron to the coast of Newfoundland. The two leaders also met this past week when Carney was in Strasbourg. That's when the EU offered Canada an associate membership into the group. Both Carney and Macron will be in New York to attend the United Nations in the days ahead. And the fall sitting in the House of Commons gets set to begin tomorrow. The government will have to strike a balance between new legislative objectives and items left over from the spring sitting. This includes a possibility of Canada joining the European Union as an associate member, as we're mentioning. Those talks happened in Strasbourg. Carney has said that this agreement would be debated and voted on in the House. Other factors influencing the legislative agenda include U.S. trade policy and changes that may come about as a result of the upcoming U.S. midterm elections in November. And a new agreement between Denmark and the U.S. is expected to be signed at the U.N. next week, allowing America to boost its military presence in Greenland, while also keeping the island under Danish control. Arctic security is a growing concern for a lot of countries, including Canada. CTV's Graham Richardson is in the Arctic with more.

0: The Americans have always said this is international. Canada says it's Canadian. Could that dispute flare up under the volatile American administration? The answer is yes. So the Canadian plan? Replace aging icebreakers like this one for the Coast Guard, bolster the Navy and the Army, have a bigger presence in the Arctic year-round when possible, sending the message that this area of the country, even though sparsely populated, is still Canada. Graham Richardson, CTV News, near Cambridge Bay, Nunavut.
1: It's 11:20, 17 degrees. You're watching Toronto's Breaking News, CP24. I'll be back with the city's top stories.
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18: Sometimes she's an ugly old witch. Sometimes she's a wise woman. But she always has a name.
19: Baba Yaga.
1: Welcome back. Well, the Blue Jays, at one point, were in sole possession of the last AL wildcard spot. Well, now they have a deep chasm to try to cross after two rough games against the Rangers.
20: It bounces away from Kirk. Runner coming to the plate and safe.
1: Where's a chasm? Chasm, can't tell. Well, Texas took control early, building a 3-0 lead in the second. Alejandro Kirk, a bit of a spark for the offense, so with an RBI single in the sixth, not be enough, though. Rangers win 6-2. The Blue Jays are now three games back of the final wild card spot.
20: For Matthews, back to Radish, fires, tip score, goes off Matheson and in.
21: I guess
20: it's a power play goal to tie the game at one.
1: Well, just like that, the Leafs season is just around the corner. Our first overall pick, Gavin McKenna, rocking 92, not 72. Sorry, guys, who bought their jersey early, making his intro to Leafs Nation. This was a split squad matchup in Toronto and Montreal. Auston Matthews making his return after a knee injury last year. As for the score, it's the preseason, but the Leafs lost both 4-1, 4-3. Toronto Tempo, they play their final home game of their inaugural season today, hosting New York.
22: The ball out of her hands. Elmore! On the inside, makes it count.
1: Caitlin Clark and the Fever in town again, this time at Coca-Cola Coliseum, handing Toronto their fifth straight loss on Friday. At the Tempo, they've been eliminated from postseason play for quite some time. They will round out their regular season on the road in Chicago and Connecticut next week. And the Argonauts have clinched their playoff spot after a big win against the Edmonton Elks at BMO Field.
20: And the Argos have it. Yes, they do. Ralph Hawley. Big Ralph Hawley with a line in the three.
21: Big touchdown
20: for the Argos.
1: Ralph Hawley does not skip sprint days. 6 foot, 285 pounds, and awareness. Look at that. Picking up the loose ball and taking it to the house.

0: House. Is that the longest rushing touchdown the Argos year? Either way, they are now going to the playoffs. We don't know who they're going to face, but they will be in Winnipeg. Take on the Blue Bombers next Friday.
1: Left-footed in swinger. Struck well. The header! Wow! Julianne Bellerin!
0: Beautiful blue skies in Nova Scotia and on the jerseys right there, met with a gorgeous header. AFC Toronto in Halifax taking on the Tides at the 60th minute. Home team would tie it up at 1-1. That would be the final. Toronto back at York University next Saturday. They will host Ottawa. And it was a celebration of all things Kyle Lowry at Jurassic Park yesterday. A lot of fans lining up ahead of time to get into the free event where they were there to thank the Philly native for his career and helping Toronto win the Larry O'Brien Trophy in 2019. And to wrap up the weekend of all things Kyle Lowry, the Raptors rolling out the red carpet for a charity gala called A Night for Seven. It brought in current and former Raptors, including DeMar DeRozan, Fred VanVleet, Pascal Siakam, and OG Anunoby, as well as Danny Green. It's 11:25, 17 degrees. You're watching Toronto's Breaking News, CP24. We'll be back with the city's top stories.

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0: Mayoral candidate Brad Bradford speaking outside City Hall, tackling spending and tax increases. We'll catch up with Melissa Duggan. Our police concerned for the safety of a 78-year-old man last seen kayaking on the Humber River. We'll talk about the expanded search. And tens of thousands taking part in Terry Fox runs today in support of cancer research. It's 11:30, 17 degrees. You're watching Toronto's Breaking News, CP24. I'm Phil Perkins. Thanks for joining us. Well, Brad Bradford making an announcement at City Hall this morning. CP24's Melissa Duggan was there, joins us live about this announcement as Mayor Chao is in New York for the 2026 Urban 20 Mayors Summit. But first, let's talk about the mayoral candidate. He says he wants to fix a couple things. What does he mean?
1: Yeah, basically, he's looking at the bottom line, the money coming into City Hall, whether it's that's from the province, whether it's from taxpayers, and where it's going out. And his campaign today releasing a prop. This is a scavenger hunt asking where is the money going? So questioning things like spending on a couple of ferries to the Toronto Islands, software licenses, stickers for recycling bins. Bradford basically asking that, you know, maybe we should be seeing more for the money that the city is spending at this point, and he's highlighting different concerns as well. You know, whether that is a standard safety at Union Station, at the downtown square, asking if that is a place people would visit after dark. Also pointing to traffic congestion throughout the city, that is a big issue as well. And, you know, record use of food banks. So looking at the money coming in and demanding, you know, for efficiencies and also reviews as well. One thing that he's committing to, he's saying if he is elected as the city's mayor, that he would do a line-by-line review, departments, agencies within the city, asking where those dollars and cents are going and if they should be going to different places as well. Here are some more of Brad Bradford's comments.
2: Toronto's not broken, but it is stuck. Stuck happens when nobody's minding the books. Stuck happens when you are asked to pay more and get less. But stuck is a choice. And October 26th, you could choose differently. You could choose a city that's safe, a city that's affordable, and a city that you can actually move in. You could choose a mayor.
1: Now, don't expect this to be the last we're hearing about city spending at this point. We are standing by the way, for reaction from Olivia Chow, from another mayoral candidate, Chris Alexander, what they have to say about Bradford's comments. You know, he was also talking about tax hikes that the city has seen under Chow's leadership. I asked Brad Bradford today, Phil, if we could expect tax hikes if he is elected mayor. No answer to that one just yet. He is pointing to his fiscal plan, which hasn't been released at this point. He said that will be detailed at a later date. Back to you.
0: All right, Melissa, thank you very much. I do appreciate that. Well, a lot of damage after a car slammed into a hydro pole and a tree in Etobicoke. This happened at Islington and Summit Crest Drive around 3:30 a.m. As I mentioned, the driver hit both of those, the pole and the tree. EMS were called, but no one was injured, luckily. Police say there's also no charges. Hydro crews will be there to try to fix that hydro pole. And Peel police are looking for a second suspect after 71 vehicle break-ins in Mississauga earlier this month. Police are looking for 33-year-old Andrea Cederberg of no fixed address. She is wanted for 23 counts of attempt to commit an indictable offense, 9 counts of mischief over $5,000, and 9 counts of theft under $5,000, and 1 count of theft over $5,000. The incidents are connected to the arrest of 34-year-old Corey Loden. The break-in enters happened in the early morning hours of September 3rd and 6th throughout multiple neighborhoods in Mississauga. And police are trying to find one suspect and also identify a second after a distraction theft in the East End in June. This is surveillance video from a parking lot at Ellesmere Midland. It shows a suspect calling over the victim to get directions. The accused places a fake gold chain around the woman and then takes the real one. Suspect is 23-year-old Andrea Eastpass. Police are trying to figure out who the man she was with is. Call police or Crime Stoppers if you can help. And police have expanded their search efforts to Lake Ontario now for a senior who went missing along the Humber River more than a week ago. 78-year-old David was last seen September 10th in the area of South Kingsway and the Queensway area. Police say his car was found nearby, and they believe he went on the water in an inflatable kayak. Toronto police telling CP24 the U.S. Coast Guard has also been notified.
3: David is 78 years old. He is 5'8" tall. He has black and gray hair, a thin chin strap beard, He was last seen wearing a red shirt, a black and red vest, black pants, and black shoes. He was on an inflatable kayak, is what we believe, from a witness account, who said they saw him entering the Humber River on September 10th. We did locate an abandoned vehicle in a parking lot near the river, and it was registered to David. He also lives alone. That's another thing that we know about him. So that may have, you know, delayed a report that he was missing.
0: Anyone with information being asked to contact police. Also, from coast to coast to coast, tens of thousands of people lacing up their shoes for Terry Fox runs, including right here at the GTHA. This is the 46th year for the annual fundraiser for cancer research through the Terry Fox Foundation. Over the years, the run has raised over $1 billion. The main run in Toronto takes place at Wilkett Creek Park. It started at 8 a.m. Also happening, this silly district has been transformed into one big Oktoberfest celebration. You can enjoy free entertainment, pretzels, pork roasts, sausages, and of course, beer. It is all happening at the Pure Spirits Courtyard every weekend until October 4th. And the Ukrainian Festival wrapping up today at Blois Village. This is the largest Ukrainian street festival in all North America. Started in 1995. That's when Kyiv and Toronto became sister cities. It's a celebration of food, music, and culture, including a Ukrainian Solidarity March. And a heads up, if you're trying to get anywhere today, on Line 1 in particular, there are no subways between St. Clair and College. This is for track work. Shuttle buses will run until 6 a.m. tomorrow. And the rest of the TTC is operational. However, there are 16 reduced speed zones along Line 1 and 2, mainly on Line 1. Officials say they proactively order trains to operate more slowly in areas like here. You can see the black portions of the rail line itself. Those are the slow zones. This will allow for maintenance and upgrades to take place. You can go to the TTC's website or just simply Google TTC's reduced speed zones, and it'll take you there. As for GO Transit, Barrie Line trains are running between Allendale Waterfront and Downsview Park Station only. You can then transfer to the TTC if you like. Also for the Kitchener Line, it is traveling only between Mount Pleasant and Mount Dennis with connections to replacement buses and the TTC. There's also no Up Express trains either. So you can take a GO bus from Union to Pearson and vice versa. Well, in about 6 weeks, millions of Canadians will turn our clocks back an hour, except our friends in Alberta, Manitoba, and most of British Columbia. They've now moved to stop changing the clocks altogether. And as CTV's Kamal Carmali reports, it's about to mess with how you keep track of the country's time zones.
4: Canadians soaking in the last weekend of summer. After that, the days get even shorter and the dark comes sooner when clocks go back 1 hour on November 1st.
5: I think it's depressing when you get home and that it's already dark.
4: But this year, three Canadian provinces have officially opted out of the time change. BC announced in March it was putting its clocks forward for the last time.
6: And then never again.
4: And now both Alberta and Manitoba choosing not to fall back 1 hour this autumn.
7: Your days of changing clocks are over.
4: All of it creating a bit of confusion across the country. In summer, Canada's time zones look like this. Manitoba shares its time with parts of Nunavut and northwestern Ontario, while most of Ontario and Quebec are an hour ahead. But when clocks fall back this November, Manitoba's won't. That means most of Ontario and Quebec will share Manitoba's time. Central Nunavut and parts of northwestern Ontario will match Alberta and Saskatchewan, while western Nunavut will show the same time zone as most of BC. But there's a trade-off. By not going back 1 hour, Manitoba's sun will rise much later in the mornings this winter, on some days even as late as 9:30.
8: Kids might even be having some of their first recess in darkness. And we know that there's, you know, a risk for accidents on the road.
4: This sleep scientist was hoping provinces would have chosen permanent standard time, the time we traditionally use in winter, which would have meant brighter mornings. Instead, they went with permanent daylight time.
8: This is depriving the population of that critical light in the morning.
4: Still, there's pressure for Ontario and Quebec to follow in the Prairie Province's footsteps.
9: I think they should follow suit.
4: Ontario already committing to ending the time change, but only if Quebec and New York did the same.
6: South of the border, the U.S. House of Representatives has now passed a bill to make daylight saving time permanent. That piece of legislation now heads to the Senate for approval. Kamal Karamali, CTV News, Toronto.
0: It's 11:40 right now, 17 degrees. You're watching Charles Breaking News, CP24. I'll be back with the city's top stories.
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0: Here's some of our top stories. Mayoral candidate Brad Bradford taking aim at City Hall spending this morning, saying he will do a line-by-line audit of city expenses. This as Mayor Chow is in New York City for the Urban 20 Mayors Summit. It is the last day of the Toronto International Film Festival. We'll tell you which film is closing out the festivities. And the Toronto Argonauts are sprinting towards the playoffs right now. We've got all the highlights, including Big Man with Football Alert. Stay with CP24 for more on these stories. And for more details, go to cp24.com and the CP24 app. It is the last day of the Toronto International Film Festival. Those 10 days just blew by. So much star power, Canadian and international star power here in Toronto. And the film that is wrapping up the event, Villeneuve, The Rise of a Legend.
1: Depuis ma première course, je sais que c'est ce que je veux faire.
0: Well, the French-language biopic follows a late legendary F1 driver, Gilles Villeneuve, from the days of a trumpet-playing teenager in Quebec to a legend in F1. And the highly anticipated film Run, Terry, Run made its world premiere yesterday. The documentary by Sean Menard features never-before-seen footage of the Marathon of Hope and Terry Fox's commitment to raise awareness and money for cancer research.
2: There's a line that he says somewhere in the film about, you can take my other leg and I feel I'll almost be even tougher. That mindset, you learn that Terry was kind of an average athlete, even though he's running 26 miles a day on a walking prosthetic, but he had that mentality. And I think it's a beautiful thing. I think Canadians love to see that grit and toughness that we have displayed in such an incredible human being.
3: I'm going to repeat Terry's words. Don't make the mistake that I did. Wait till something unfortunate happens to you to see what you're truly made of. You know, that's what he would say. He would almost say, I'm glad I was diagnosed with cancer because it gave me a purpose. It gave me something that I was missing in my life, and that was the act of giving back. So I think that's what people will gain from this, is though Terry was very youthful, he was only 21, he had wisdom beyond his years because he went through going through chemotherapy and seeing the suffering of others. It had a tremendous impact on him, obviously.
4: It's a fun because you're like, oh my gosh, I'm running with all my friends. And when you're little, you don't really understand, but you know, like, everyone's going out today and we're running. And as you get older, you start realizing the mission behind it and the power behind it of bringing a community together and raising money. And I think now that I'm older and giving back to the next generation, somehow as a 21-year-old, he learned that as a young age. And now that I'm 32 and on the tail end of my last Olympics in 2028, I hope to do the exact same thing, but for that track and field world. And so I'm going to take as much as his like motivation and give back to the next generation after my next Olympics.
0: Looks awesome. Well, also tomorrow at Queen's Park, Louise Arbour makes her first official visit to Queen's Park. This is her first official visit as Governor General. She'll be greeted by Premier Doug Ford. While here, she'll also chat with provincial and Indigenous leaders. She'll also chat with veterans and members of the Canadian Armed Forces since she is our Commander-in-Chief. And for the second time in less than a week, Prime Minister Mark Carney will meet with the leader of France. He will welcome President Emmanuel Macron just off the coast of Newfoundland. They will speak for a couple hours in the French territory of Saint-Pierre-et-Miquelon. The two leaders also met previously last week in Strasbourg. That's when the EU offered Canada an associate membership in the group. Both Carney and Macron will then make their way to New York to attend the United Nations in the days ahead. Meanwhile, the fall sitting in the House of Commons gets set to begin tomorrow. The government will have to strike a balance between new legislative objectives and items left over from the spring sitting. This includes the possibility of Canada joining the European Union as the associate member. Carney has said that this agreement would be debated and voted on in the House. Other factors influencing the legislative agenda include U.S. trade policy and changes that may come about as a result of the upcoming midterm elections in November. Well, a new agreement between Denmark and the U.S. is expected to be signed at the U.N. next week. This allows America to boost its military presence in Greenland without having to buy it. This is still under Danish control. Arctic security is a growing concern for a lot of countries, including Canada. CTV's Graham Richardson is in the Arctic with more on that.
5: So how closely is Canada watching this supposed deal between Denmark and the United States over Greenland, whatever form it takes? Very closely. Of course, we have interests here too, and Canada has been watching this very closely since U.S. President Donald Trump expressed a more vigorous interest in the North. Here's Defense Minister David McGuinty.
6: It's encouraging. It's encouraging if the United States has found an agreement with Greenland. It's encouraging if they found a way forward together. Canada has a specific responsibility. Domestically, we have the Arctic. Continentally, we have the Arctic. And internationally, we have the Arctic. So we are building our capacities, investing in the North, investing in the Arctic.
5: Remember, we are in disputed waters, the Northwest Passage. The Americans have always said this is international. Canada says it's Canadian. Could that dispute flare up under the volatile American administration? The answer is yes. So the Canadian plan? Replace aging icebreakers like this one for the Coast Guard, bolster the Navy and the Army, have a bigger presence in the Arctic year-round when possible, sending the message that this area of the country, even though sparsely populated, is still Canada. Graham Richardson, CTV News, near Cambridge Bay, Nunavut.
0: It's 11:48, 17 degrees. You're watching Toronto's Breaking News, CP24. Well, the Blue Jays, enjoy them while you can for this regular season because the postseason, not looking too good right now.
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0: Welcome back. Well, the Blue Jays' playoff hopes, they are slipping away as they struggled again against the Rangers.
24: It bounces away from Kirk. Runner coming to the plate and safe.
0: And this is potentially a team they would have to play if they did make it to the wild card round. Either way, the Rangers, they were up 3-0 early. Alejandro Kirk provided a bit of a spark with an RBI single in the sixth, but the Rangers, they would answer back and win 6-2. Toronto now 3 games back from the final wild card spot. Toronto Tempo play their final home game of their inaugural season. They're hosting New York.
25: The ball out of her hands. Elmore! Makes it count.
0: Caitlin Clark and the Indiana Fever back again, not at Scotiabank Arena, but at Coca-Cola Coliseum. This is on Friday. They beat the Tempo. That is their fifth straight loss. They've been eliminated from postseason play for quite some time, but still, inaugural season, it's been good. They round out the regular season in Chicago and Connecticut Tuesday and Thursday. And the Argos have clinched their playoff spot after a thrilling victory over the Edmonton Elks.
26: Touchdown
24: for the Argos.
0: As a large man, 6 foot, 285 pounds, and look at the dexterity to bend down, get the rock, and then pound it to the end zone. The Boatmen beat the Elks 24-19. We don't know who they're going to play in the playoffs yet. Their next regular season game is next Friday in Winnipeg against the Blue Bombers.
1: Left-footed in swinger, struck well.
0: Well, that was very good. Quite the header there for the home team. That's Halifax Tides hosting AFC Toronto. That goal in the 60th minute would tie it up at one apiece, and that would be the final. Toronto back in action Saturday at York University. They will host the Ottawa Rapid FC. And we could call this next idea another Field of Dreams. It comes from a group of people pushing to bring back the Montreal Expos and professional baseball to Montreal. As CTV's Kelly Grigg tells us, the movement was sparked by a game on the ice.
2: It's a story about baseball that, in a Canadian twist, starts with a hockey game. A matchup between the Habs and Avalanche had Colorado sporting some old colors, and it was reliving the loss of the Nordiques that got Ashkan Karbis-Frushen thinking.
3: It kind of just hit me that, oh, you know, like when you lose something, it's really hard to get it back. And I start to think about the Expos, which when they left is actually the reason I became an entrepreneur, just because I was like, yeah, if you want to have any impact, you know, if you don't have a wealthy uncle, what do you do?
2: Karbis-Frushen is a graduate of Concordia University and the founder of the internet video site Watch Mojo.
4: It's safe at first.
2: He's spearheading the Peanut Project, a push to get the Expos back, taking its name from the popular baseball snack.
5: And the 3-1 hit in the air.
2: The group has already submitted prospective stadium sites to the city, including near Mel's between highways 10 and 15, by Argent Mills along the Lachine Canal, and where the Agrignon snow dump is. Karbis-Frushen is well aware it's not the first time there's been talk of bringing the team back, including most recently from Montreal businessman Stephen Bronfman.
3: It was more of a real estate project that kind of attached this gimmick of a ballpark. Like, let's just be honest.
2: The time for expansion is coming up. A new collective bargaining agreement is about to be negotiated, and MLB's commissioner says he wants plans for two new teams in place by the time he retires in 2029.
6: We have 4.5 million people. We are by far the largest market in North America without baseball. So baseball would be stupid not to consider us for expansion.
2: Karbis-Frushen already has a group of investors in place, but there are still major questions, including what kind of ownership structure the league wants and an uncertain economic future. But Montreal and MLB go way back.
6: History would show that most cities that lose their baseball team eventually do get them back.
3: The way I explain it to people is I go, if today MLB says, let's go, nothing is 100%, it's 99% likely we submit.
2: Keeping the dream of an Expos expansion alive. Kelly Gregg, CTV News.
0: Fingers crossed. It is 11:55, 17 degrees. 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We'll be back with the city's top stories with Arda Zakarian.
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0: Mayor Olivia Chow joins counterparts in New York for the Urban 20 Mayor Summit. Mayoral hopeful Brad Bradford is turning up the pressure over City Hall spending. CP24's Melissa Duggan reports, and that's coming up. Toronto police concerned for the safety of a missing senior last seen kayaking along the Humber River. More on the search straight ahead. And Canadians are stepping up for a cause this weekend, from local parks to community centers. Terry Fox Run participants are turning out in support of cancer research across the GTHA. It's 12 o'clock, 17 degrees. This is Toronto's breaking news, CP24. Hello, I'm Arda Zakarian. Brad Bradford making an announcement at City Hall this morning. CP24's Melissa Duggan was there and joins us now live. Melissa, this announcement came as Mayor Chow is in New York for the 2026 Urban 20s Mayor Summit.
1: That's right, Arda. And we are just getting some fresh reaction from Olivia Chow and another mayoral candidate, Chris Alexander. Two comments coming today from Brad Bradford. We'll get to that reaction in just a moment. But first, what we're hearing from Bradford today, he was in front of cameras just across the street from City Hall, offering his criticism for how dollars and cents are spent at City Hall, whether that money is coming in from the province, whether it is coming in from taxpayers. His campaign handing out a scavenger hunt today, asking where is this money going, questioning spending on things like two ferries to the Toronto Islands, stickers for recycling bins, software licenses. Bradford also committing, if he is elected as mayor, to go line by line through the spending, through every city division, every program, every agency, to make sure that those dollars and cents are well spent. I want to share more of what we're hearing from Bradford today.
2: We have not had a line-by-line review since 2011. Think about that for a second. Nobody has even tried for a decade and a half. Think about how much the world's changed over the past 5 years, let alone 15. 15 years without anybody checking the math. 15 years while the budget ballooned by billions of dollars and your tax bill went up. Now, I've actually brought this motion to council before. 3 years ago, the first time Mayor Chow tried to raise the taxes. And I said, we need to do that hard work before we go out for hard-earned taxpayer money. Mayor Chow voted against that. She didn't want to do that work. No business would run that way. No family household budget would survive that way.
1: Now, we know that Chow is in New York for that mayor's summit, but we are getting reaction from her team. Some of what we're hearing, they're saying that Brad Bradford wants to make cuts to city services people rely on. He's making the case for Rob Ford's cuts to libraries, childcare, and housing. When Olivia Chow was elected as mayor, she fixed the $2 billion financial hole created by Councillor Bradford and his conservative friends. It's working. The city's credit rating improved for the first time in 25 years. And we are on the path back to a stable city finances. We'll have more from Chow a little bit later on. And we're also hearing from Chris Alexander, another mayoral candidate. I want to share some of the reaction we're getting from his side. He's saying today, before Brad sends Torontonians on a scavenger hunt for Chow's spending, he should account for his own. He was at the table for 8 years voting on the same spending while opposing tax increases. You can't have it both ways. Stop the games and petty. Is this really the leadership our city needs? Both have to go. Arda, since we are talking about taxpayer dollars here, and Bradford also pointing to tax hikes under Chow's leadership, I asked Bradford, you know, could we expect taxes to go up if he's elected as mayor? No firm answer on that one. He says that when it comes to tax hikes, when it comes to the potential of what we could expect from those bills, he says he will have a full breakdown of what to expect if he is elected as mayor, as part of his fiscal plan, and that's set to be released at a later date. Back to you.
0: Melissa, thank you so much for this. No injuries, but lots of damage after a car slams into a hydro pole early today. This was the scene near Islington and Summit Crest Drive around 3:30 this morning. The driver hit both the pole and a tree. EMS were called to the scene, but didn't need to take anyone to hospital. Police say there's no charges. Hydro crews will be on the scene for the next few hours to make repairs. Peel police are searching for a second suspect after 71 vehicle break-ins in Mississauga earlier this month. Police say Saturday that they are looking for 33-year-old Andrea Cederberg of no fixed address. She is wanted for 23 counts of attempt to commit an indictable offense, 9 counts of mischief under over 5,000, 9 counts of theft under 5,000, and 1 count of theft over 5,000. The incidents are connected to the arrest of 34-year-old Corey Loudon earlier this week, according to police. The break-in enters occurred in the early morning hours of September the 3rd and 6th throughout a number of neighborhoods in Mississauga. Police want your help in finding a suspect and identifying a second one following an East End robbery in June. This is surveillance video that was released this weekend from parking lot near Ellesmere and Midland. Take a close look at what's happening there. It shows the suspect calling over the victim to get directions. The accused places a fake gold chain around the woman and then takes the victim's real one. That suspect has been identified as 23-year-old Andrea Ispas. Police are trying to figure out who the man was who accompanied her. Call police or Crime Stoppers if you can help. A search for a missing 78-year-old senior last seen in an inflatable kayak in the Humber River is expanding. Even the U.S. Coast Guard has been alerted to the man's disappearance. CTV's Mike Walker has more.
3: The scope of the search for a missing senior who was last seen kayaking on the Humber River 9 days ago now includes Lake Ontario and its shoreline. Toronto police say the Marine Unit, the Joint Rescue Coordination Center, and the Canadian Coast Guard are working together on the search effort.
4: We are looking for any type of evidence that he was there, maybe his kayak or, maybe something unfortunate may have happened to him.
3: Police say they have received new tips in the past 24 hours about 78-year-old David, who was last seen entering the Humber River in an inflatable kayak near the South Kingsway and Queensway back on September 10th. A vehicle registered to the senior was found abandoned at a nearby parking lot. Police haven't found his kayak yet. It's also not clear if he was wearing a life jacket when out on the river, but at this point, investigators are not calling it a recovery effort.
4: He may have injured himself and maybe he is confused or actually lost. I don't know much about his medical conditions or can't speak to those.
3: It's that hope other kayakers are holding on to.
5: He said that somebody pay. Well, we still don't know if he's missing or he just decided not to show up. I don't think he did have family here.
3: Investigators were not aware David was missing until September 15th after they were called to his home for the smell of fire.
4: He also lives alone. That's another thing that we know about him. So that may have, delayed a report that he was missing.
3: Police continue to follow up on the latest tips they have received and have also notified the U.S. Coast Guard as their search efforts continue. Mike Walker, CTV News.
0: From coast to coast to coast, tens of thousands of people will take part in the Terry Fox runs that are happening across the country, including many such events right here in the GTHA. It's the 46th year for the annual fundraiser for cancer research through the Terry Fox Foundation. And over the years, the run has raised over $1 billion. The main run in Toronto takes place at Wilkett Creek Park, and the runners started gathering at 8 a.m. Also happening today, the Distillery District transformed into one big Oktoberfest celebration. People can enjoy free entertainment, pretzels, pork roast, and sausages at the Pure Spirits Courtyard every weekend until October the 4th. The Ukrainian festival wrapping up along Bloor West Village today. It's the largest Ukrainian street party in all of North America. And it started in 1995 when Kyiv and Toronto became sister cities. It's a celebration of food, music, and culture, including a Ukraine solidarity march. A heads up for anyone planning on getting in and out of the city on TTC Line 1. There will be no subway service today between St. Clair and College due to track work. Shuttle buses will run in place. Regular service is scheduled to resume Monday morning at 6. While the rest of the subway system is up and running, riders may notice that trains are running at slower speeds in several areas. The TTC says it currently has 16 reduced speed zones in place along lines 1 and 2. Officials say they proactively order trains to operate more slowly in areas where small track deficiencies are found. while maintenance and upgrades take place. You can find a full list of affected parts of the network and expected repair dates on TTC's Reduced Speed Zones page. Thanks to paneled construction, Barry Line trains are running between Allendale Waterfront and Downsview Park stations. Riders can then transfer to the TTC if they're heading towards Union. Kitchener Line trains are only operating between Mount Pleasant and Mount Dennis with connections to replacement buses or the TTC. That also means there's no service on the Up Express. GO buses are running direct from Union to Pearson Airport instead. Via Rail is facing backlash from both residents and politicians over its planned schedule changes along the Ottawa-Toronto corridor. The move will mean fewer trains running between the two cities, and that's sparking concern and frustration over the revised schedule. CTV's Kimberly Johnson reports.
6: Jada Antonelli is taking the train to Toronto for a concert.
7: I don't take the train a lot. I took it last year in the summer to go to Montreal, but that's kind of it.
6: One reason she doesn't take it more often, the cost. And soon, there will be fewer options to travel between the two cities, with VIA changing its schedule along the Ottawa-Toronto corridor.
7: It's already really hard, like it costs a lot of money, but then having less options, I feel like it's just going to drive away a lot of people.
6: There will be several cuts and changes to routes starting October 25th. VIA says the revised schedule will better align service with passenger demand, strengthen network resilience, and support more reliable and predictable service. But there's growing pushback.
8: I'm just very disappointed and quite frustrated, to be honest.
6: The mayor of Kingston says the changes will mean 8 fewer trains will travel through the city each week, which is a move in the wrong direction.
8: Any time that you're removing a train, you're removing convenience, you're removing frequency, and it's making the rail service less attractive, which is then pushing people to find alternatives.
6: The early morning train from Ottawa to Toronto will be canceled, replaced with one that leaves later. Politicians in towns along the route writing an open letter calling for VIA to share the data it used to make that decision, writing, "A disruption of this magnitude demands complete transparency and honesty." But some travelers say the changes won't stop them from continuing to board.
9: As long as the schedules let me do what I want to do, which is get to Ottawa before noon and get to Toronto about the same time, I'm probably fine.
6: Kimberly Johnson, CTV News.
0: 12:12, 17 degrees. This is Toronto's breaking news, CP24. We'll have a look at Toronto's top stories coming up next.
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0: Olivia Chow joins counterparts in New York for the Urban 20 Mayor Summit. Mayoral hopeful Brad Bradford is turning up the pressure over City Hall. Our Melissa Duggan reports, and that's coming up. The collective agreement between Stellantis and over 9,000 uniform members is set to expire today as the idle Brampton plant explores a possible sale. Details coming up. The Argos have clinched their spot in the playoffs. We'll have a recap of the game against the Elks coming up. Stay with CP24 for more on these stories. And for further details, you can always head to our website, cp24.com, and the CP24 app. Last day of TIFF, the 51st edition of the festival that brought Hollywood star power, Canadian and global cinema, and special events over the last 10 days will close out with Villeneuve, The Rise of a Legend.
1: Depuis ma première course, je sais que c'est ce que je veux faire. Je peux courser.
0: The French-language biopic follows the late legendary F1 driver Gilles Villeneuve from his days as a trumpet-playing teen in Quebec to a legend in the world of racing. And the highly anticipated film Run, Terry, Run.
2: There were these clips of Terry speaking about life and death. For a guy who was only 21 years old, he became very philosophical, I think, towards the later half of his run. And I think that's something that unfortunately happens when your life's put in question like that. But just how he was able to carry himself. I mean, there was opportunities for him to make money, to become a celebrity, and watching him push back against that, considering where we are in nowadays time, where people kind of do the opposite, it's inspiring.
3: I had 93 days of being the third member of the Marathon of Hope, and you know, to be on the side of the road and to watch Terry run a marathon every day for 143 days in a row, that was the highlight, and that was the one memory. But I had it 93 days in a row, and then I also was able to share that experience with Canadians, you know, and I'll never forget that. And here we are today, and you know, I get to watch Terry run all over again, and I get to share it with so many others as well. It's going to be an incredible experience right now.
4: His mental capacity to be able to be so resilient and, you know, run across the country, you know, he's incredible. You know, myself, I'm a sprinter. I told myself, you know, when I'm done my career, I'll try to run a marathon. So that's not even close to what he's done. But, you know, of course, like I said, he's truly inspirational, incredible athlete, and just what he's done for the country and be able to fight against cancer and raise money, truly, truly impeccable.
5: For me, it was such an impactful thing. I mean, it got everyone out moving. You got to hear the story of Terry Fox, and I think it's so important to be able to not only be out there and moving, but also like to see stories like this from Canadian icons, like on the big screen and at schools when you're young.
0: Tomorrow, Louise Arbour makes her first official visit to Queen's Park. And this is the first official visit to Ontario since taking on her new role. Arbour will be greeted by the province's Lieutenant Governor as well as Premier Doug Ford. While she's here, she will meet with provincial as well as Indigenous leaders. Arbour will also chat with veterans and members of the Canadian Armed Forces since she's the Commander-in-Chief of Canada. For the second time in less than a week, Prime Minister Mark Carney will meet with the leader of France. Carney will welcome President Emmanuel Macron just off the coast of Newfoundland. They will speak for a few hours in the French territory of Saint-Pierre-et-Miquelon. The two leaders also met this past week when Carney was in Strasbourg. That's where the EU offered Canada an associate membership into the group. Both Carney and Macron will be in New York to attend the United Nations in the days ahead. A new agreement between Denmark and the U.S. is expected to be signed at the UN next week, allowing America to boost its military presence in Greenland while keeping the island under Danish control. Arctic security is a growing concern for a lot of countries, including Canada. CTV's Graham Richardson is in the Arctic with more on that.
6: So how closely is Canada watching the supposed deal between Denmark and the United States over Greenland, whatever form it takes? Very closely. Of course, we have interests here too, and Canada has been watching this very closely since U.S. President Donald Trump expressed a more vigorous interest in the North. Here's Defense Minister David McGuinty.
7: The It's encouraging. It's encouraging if the United States has found an agreement with Greenland. It's encouraging if they found a way forward together. Canada has a specific responsibility.

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2: 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I just want Olivia to be ready for whatever career she chooses.
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0: The Blue Jays' playoff hopes keep getting slimmer as they struggled once again against the Texas Rangers.
10: It bounces away from Kirk, runner coming to the plate, and safe.
0: This is painful to watch. Texas took control early, building a 3-0 lead in the second. Alejandro Kirk provided a spark for the Jays with an RBI single in the sixth, but the Rangers answered right back, adding 3 more runs. Texas went on to win this one 6-2. Toronto now sits 3 games back of a wild card spot, with the series finale set this afternoon.
11: For Matthews, back to Radish, fires, tip score, it goes off Matheson and in.
0: The Maple Leafs were back on Scotiabank Arena ice. First overall pick Gavin McKenna made his debut in blue and white as the Leafs took on the Canadiens in a pair of split squad preseason games in Toronto and Montreal. Austin Matthews also returned after a knee injury cut his season short last year. The good news ended there, though, as the Leafs dropped both games 4-1 here in Toronto and 4-3 in Montreal. The Toronto Tempo play their final home game in their inaugural season today as they host New York.
12: The ball out of her hands. Elmore on the inside makes it count.
0: Caitlin Clark and her Indiana Fever knocked off the Tempo Friday for Toronto's 5th straight loss. The Tempo have already been eliminated from postseason play. They will round out with their games in Chicago and Connecticut on Tuesday and Thursday. The Argos have clinched their spot in the playoffs following a thrilling win over the visiting Edmonton Elks.
13: And the Argos have it. Yes, they do. Ralph Hawley. Big Ralph Hawley with a lineman three. Touchdown for the Argos.
0: Toronto pulled ahead in the game in the third quarter off of a fumble. The Boatmen took the game 24-19. It hasn't yet been determined who will face double blue in the playoffs, and Toronto plays next on Friday as they visit Winnipeg to face the Blue Bombers. AFC, Toronto took on the Tide in Halifax. Toronto scored early to take the lead, but Halifax battled back with a goal of their own around the 60-minute mark to tie the game. The teams played to a 1-1 draw. Toronto returns to action on Saturday when they host the Ottawa Rapid FC. It was a celebration of all things Kyle Lowry at Jurassic Park. Hundreds of fans lined up for hours to get into the free block party. They were there to say thank

0: to the Philly native who helped lead the Raptors to their first ever world championship in 2019. And during the celebration, Mayor Olivia Chow surprised Lowry by presenting him with the key to the city. Lowry signed a one-day contract with Toronto in the summer so he could retire as a Raptor. 12:25 right now and 19 degrees. This is Toronto's breaking news. CP24 will be right back right after the break.
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5: When I got out of school, I really had a hard time finding what I wanted to do. A friend suggested that I try and join in with the union, so I did the apprenticeship. Found out that there is a benefit for that with the government. A lot of my tools were provided to me, so it made getting started really easy. I have financial independence and stability. Currently, I'm working on the Ontario line, being a part of a big project that's going to help my community. It's very rewarding, and that's what I love about it. I was made to make.

0: Olivia Chow joins counterparts in New York for the Urban 20s Mayor Summit. Mayoral hopeful Brad Bradford is turning up the pressure over City Hall spending. Our Melissa Duggan is reporting on this, and that's coming up. Toronto police concerned for the safety of a missing senior last seen kayaking along the Humber River. More on this search straight ahead. Canadians are stepping up for a cause this weekend, from local parks to community centres. Terry Fox Run participants are turning out in support of cancer research across the GTHA and beyond. It's 12:30 right now and 19 degrees. This is Toronto's breaking news, CP24. Good afternoon. I'm Arta Zakarian. Brad Bradford making an announcement at City Hall this morning. CP24's Melissa Duggan was there and joins us now live. Melissa, this announcement came as Mayor Chow is in New York for the 2026 Urban 20s Mayor Summit. Tell us more.
1: Yeah, that's right, Art. It's also coming as the final weekend of summer is wrapping up. So expect the municipal election campaign to really kick into another gear now. We did hear from mayoral candidate Brad Bradford today. He was in front of cameras right across the street from City Hall. He is talking spending. When it comes to money coming into City Hall, whether it is from taxpayers, whether it's from the province, and then where that money is going. He handed out a scavenger hunt today, asking people to question where that money is going. He's questioning spending on things like ferries to the Toronto Islands, stickers for recycling bins, software licenses. He's also bringing this up as he's pointing to concerns where money could go, pointing to issues like record use of food banks in the city, also pointing to frustrating traffic congestion, and also concerns when it comes to safety, when it comes to standards at places like Union Station and at the city's downtown square, asking if people feel safe going there after dark. Those sorts of issues he's bringing to the forefront right now. Here's more of what Bradford has to say.
2: We have not had a line-by-line review since 2011. Think about that for a second. Nobody has even tried for a decade and a half. Think about how much the world's changed over the past 5 years, let alone 15. 15 years without anybody checking the math. 15 years while the budget ballooned by billions of dollars and your tax bill went up. Now, I've actually brought this motion to council before. 3 years ago, the first time Mayor Chow tried to raise the taxes. And I said, we need to do that hard work before we go out for hard-earned taxpayer money. Mayor Chow voted against that. She didn't want to do that work. No business would run that way. No family household budget would survive that way.
1: I asked Bradford, you know, if he is elected as mayor, would he raise taxes? No firm answer to that one just yet. He instead is saying that his fiscal plan will have those details, and that is expected at a later date. We are getting reaction to Bradford's comments today, including from Olivia Chow. Here's a little bit from her side of things. So she's saying Brad Bradford wants to make cuts to city services people rely on. He's making the case for Rob Ford's cuts to libraries, childcare, and housing. When Olivia Chow was elected as mayor, she fixed the $2 billion financial hole created by Councillor Bradford and his Conservative friends. It's working. The city's credit rating improved for the first time in 25 years, and we are on the path back to a stable city finances. Of course, Chow, she is currently in New York attending the Urban 20 City Mayors Conference there. We're also getting reaction from mayoral candidate Chris Alexander. Here's what we're getting from his camp at this point, saying before Brad sends Torontonians on a scavenger hunt for Chow's spending, he should account for his own. He was at the table for 8 years, voting on the same spending while opposing tax increases. You can't have it both ways. Stop the games and petty politics and deliver solutions. Is this really the leadership our city needs? Both have to go. Of course, Election Day is more than a month away at this point, so expect lots more from the campaign trail over the next little while. Election Day, Arta, it is October 26th. Back to you.
0: Thank you so much for this, Melissa. No injuries, but lots of damage after a car slams into a hydro pole early today. This was the scene near Islington and Summit Crest Drive around 3:30 this morning. The driver hit both the pole and a tree. EMS were called to the scene but didn't need to take anyone to hospital. Police say there's no charges. Peel police are searching for a second suspect after 71 vehicle break-ins in Mississauga earlier this month. Police said Saturday that they are looking for 33-year-old Andrea Cederberg of no fixed address. She is wanted for 23 counts of attempt to commit an indictable offense, 9 counts of mischief over $5,000, 9 counts of theft under $5,000, and 1 count of theft over $5,000. The incidents are connected to the arrest of 34-year-old Corey Loudon earlier this week, according to police, and the break and enters occurred in the early morning hours of September the 3rd and the 6th throughout a number of neighborhoods in Mississauga. Police want your help in finding a suspect and identifying a second one following an East End robbery in June. This is surveillance video released this weekend for a parking lot near Ellesmere and Midland. It shows a suspect calling over the victim to get directions. The accused places a fake gold chain around the woman and then takes the victim's real one. The suspect has been identified as 23-year-old Andrea Ispass. Police are trying to figure out who the man was who accompanied her. Call police or Crime Stoppers if you can help. A search for a missing 78-year-old senior last seen in an inflatable kayak in the Humber River is expanding. Even the U.S. Coast Guard has been alerted to the man's disappearance. CTV's Mike Walker has more.
3: The scope of the search for a missing senior who was last seen kayaking on the Humber River 9 days ago now includes Lake Ontario and its shoreline. Toronto police say the Marine Unit, the Joint Rescue Coordination Center, and the Canadian Coast Guard are working together on the search effort.
4: We are looking for any type of evidence that he was there, maybe his kayak or, maybe something unfortunate may have happened to him.
3: Police say they have received new tips in the past 24 hours about 78-year-old David, who was last seen entering the Humber River in an inflatable kayak near the South Kingsway and Queensway back on September 10th. A vehicle registered to the senior was found abandoned at a nearby parking lot. Police haven't found his kayak yet. It's also not clear if he was wearing a life jacket when out on the river, but at this point, investigators are not calling it a recovery effort.
4: He may have injured himself and maybe he is confused or actually lost. I don't know much about his medical conditions or can't speak to those.
3: It's that hope other kayakers are holding on to.
5: He said that somebody pay. Well, we still don't know if he's missing or he just decide not to show up. I don't think he did have family here.
3: Investigators were not aware David was missing until September 15th after they were called to his home for the smell of fire.
4: He also lives alone. That's another thing that we know about him. So that may have, delayed a report that he was missing.
3: Police continue to follow up on the latest tips they have received and have also notified the U.S. Coast Guard as their search efforts continue. Mike Walker, CTV News.
0: From coast to coast to coast, tens of thousands will be lacing up to take part in the Terry Fox Run, including many such events right here in the GTHA. This is the 46th year for the annual fundraiser for cancer research through the Terry Fox Foundation. Over the years, the run has raised over $1 billion. The main run in Toronto takes place at Wilkett Creek Park. The runners will start gathering at 8 a.m. Also happening today, the Distillery District transformed into one big Oktoberfest celebration. People can enjoy free entertainment, pretzels, pork roast, and sausages at the Pure Spirits Courtyard every weekend until October the 4th. The Ukrainian festival wrapping up along Bloor West Village today. This is the largest Ukrainian street party in all of North America. And it started in 1995 when Kyiv and Toronto became sister cities. It's a celebration of food, music, and culture, including a Ukraine solidarity march. A heads up for anyone planning on getting in and out of the city on TTC Line 1. There will be no subway service today between St. Clair and College due to track work. Shuttle buses will run in place. Regular service is scheduled to resume Monday morning at 6. While the rest of the subway system is up and running, riders may notice that trains are running at slower speeds in several areas. The TTC says it currently has 16 reduced speed zones in place along lines 1 and 2. Officials say they proactively order trains to operate more slowly in areas where small track deficiencies are found, while maintenance and upgrades take place. Now, you can find a full list of affected parts of the network and expected repairs repair dates on TTC's reduced speed zones page. Thanks to planned construction, Barrie Line trains are running between Allendale Waterfront and Downsview Park stations. Riders can then transfer to the TTC if they're heading toward Union. Kitchener Line trains are only operating between Mount Pleasant and Mount Dennis with connections to replacement buses or the TTC. That also means there's no service on the Up Express. Go buses are running direct from Union to Pearson Airport instead. Via Rail is facing backlash from both residents and politicians over its planned schedule changes along the Ottawa-Toronto corridor. The move will mean fewer trains running between the two cities, and that's sparking concern and frustration over the revised schedule. CTV's Kimberly Johnson reports.
6: Jada Antonelli is taking the train to Toronto for a concert.
7: I don't take the train a lot. I took it last year in the summer to go to Montreal, but that's kind of it.
6: One reason she doesn't take it more often, the cost. And soon, there will be fewer options to travel between the two cities, with VIA changing its schedule along the Ottawa-Toronto corridor.
7: It's already really hard, like it costs a lot of money, but then having less options, I feel like it's just going to drive away a lot of people.
6: There will be several cuts and changes to routes starting October 25th. VIA says the revised schedule will better align service with passenger demand, strengthen network resilience, and support more reliable and predictable service. But there's growing pushback.
8: I'm just very disappointed and quite frustrated, to be honest.
6: The mayor of Kingston says the changes will mean 8 fewer trains will travel through the city each week, which is a move in the wrong direction.
8: Any time that you're removing a train, you're removing convenience, you're removing frequency, and it's making the rail service less attractive, which is then pushing people to find alternatives.
6: The early morning train from Ottawa to Toronto will be canceled, replaced with one that leaves later. Politicians in towns along the route writing an open letter, calling for VIA to share the data it used to make that decision, writing, "A disruption of this magnitude demands complete transparency and honesty." But some travelers say the changes won't stop them from continuing to board.
9: As long as the schedules let me do what I want to do, which is get to Ottawa before noon and get to Toronto about the same time, I'm probably fine.
6: Kimberly Johnson, CTV News.
0: 12:42, 19 degrees. This is Toronto's breaking news, CP24. We'll have a look at Toronto's top stories coming up right after the break.
10: 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Plus more incredible deals throughout the store. The final weekend of the Bricks tent sale. Saving you more.
11: Hello. Hey, Dad. Is Mom with you?
12: Hi, honey.
11: Put her on speaker.
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11: Mom, Dad, I won Lotto 649 and I'm sending you on that cruise.
12: Really? We're going?
11: You're going.
13: Hey there, Toronto. I'm Teddy Wilson.
0: And I'm Nicole Cervina. So welcome to Things to Know TO.
13: Welcome indeed. So each week our show shines a spotlight on some of the awesome businesses, services, initiatives, and events right here in our fantastic GTA community.
0: It's companies like these that make Toronto one of the world's greatest, most vibrant cities, and also a pretty great place to work, play, and live in.
13: Well said. So join us every Saturday on Things to Know TO.
0: And don't forget, you can catch all of our episodes on our website, thingstoknowto.ca.
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16: For some, it's a film set, but for us, it's always been a home. 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

0: as Mayor Olivia Chow joins counterparts in New York for the Urban 20 Mayor Summit. Mayoral hopeful Brad Bradford is turning up the pressure over City Hall spending. CP24's Melissa Duggan is reporting on this. The collective agreement between Stellantis and over 9,000 uniform members is set to expire today as the idle Brampton plant explores a possible sale. Details coming up. The Argos have clinched their spot in the playoffs. We'll have a recap of the game against the Elks coming up. Stay with CP24 for more on these stories. And for further details, you can head to our website, cp24.com, and the CP24 app. Day of TIFF, the 51st edition of the festival, has brought Hollywood star power, Canadian and global cinema, and special events over the 10-day festival. And it will close out with Villeneuve, The Rise of a Legend.
1: Depuis ma première course, je sais que c'est ce que je veux faire. Je peux courser.
0: The French language biopic follows the late legendary F1 driver Gilles Villeneuve from his days as a trumpet-playing teen in Quebec to a legend in the world of racing. The highly anticipated film Run, Terry, Run made its world premiere at the Toronto International Film Festival yesterday. The documentary by Sean Menard features never-before-seen footage of Terry Fox's grueling marathon of hope and his commitment to raise awareness and money for cancer research.
2: There's a line that he says somewhere in the film about, you can take my other leg and I feel I'll almost be even tougher. That mindset, you learn that Terry was kind of an average athlete, even though he's running 26 miles a day on a walking prosthetic, but he had that mentality. And I think it's a beautiful thing. I think Canadians love to see that grit and toughness that we have displayed in such an incredible human being.
3: I'm going to repeat Terry's words. Don't make the mistake that I did. Wait till something unfortunate happens to you to see what you're truly made of. You know, that's what he would say. He would almost say, I'm glad I was diagnosed with cancer because it gave me a purpose. It gave me something that I was missing in my life, and that was the act of giving back. So I think that's what people will gain from this, is though Terry was very youthful, he was only 21, he had wisdom beyond his years because he went through going through chemotherapy and seeing the suffering of others. It had a tremendous impact on him, obviously.
0: Tomorrow, Louise Arbour makes her first official visit to Queen's Park. This is the first official visit to Ontario since taking on her new role. Arbour will be greeted by the province's Lieutenant Governor as well as Premier Doug Ford. While she's here, she will meet with provincial as well as Indigenous leaders. Arbour will also chat with veterans and members of the Canadian Armed Forces, since she is the Commander-in-Chief of Canada. For the second time in less than a week, Prime Minister Mark Carney will meet with the leader of France. Carney will welcome President Emmanuel Macron just off the coast of Newfoundland. They will speak for a few hours in the French territory of Saint-Pierre-et-Miquelon. The two leaders also met this past week when Carney was in Strasbourg. That's where the EU offered Canada an associate membership into the group. Both Carney and Macron will be in New York to attend the United Nations in the days ahead. A new agreement between Denmark and the U.S. is expected to be signed at the UN next week, allowing America to boost its military presence in Greenland while keeping the island under Danish control. Arctic security is a growing concern for a lot of countries, including Canada. CTV's Graham Richardson is in the Arctic with more on that.
4: So how closely is Canada watching the supposed deal between Denmark and the United States over Greenland, whatever form it takes? Very closely. Of course, we have interests here too, and Canada has been watching this very closely since U.S. President Donald Trump expressed a more vigorous interest in the North. Here's Defense Minister David McGuinty.
5: It's encouraging. It's encouraging if the United States has found an agreement with Greenland. It's encouraging if they found a way forward together. Canada has a specific responsibility. Domestically, we have the Arctic. Continentally, we have the Arctic. And internationally, we have the Arctic. So we are building our capacities, investing in the North, investing in the Arctic.
4: Remember, we are in disputed waters, the Northwest Passage. The Americans have always said this is international. Canada says it's Canadian. Could that dispute flare up under the volatile American administration? The answer is yes. So the Canadian plan? replace aging icebreakers like this one for the Coast Guard, bolster the Navy and the Army, have a bigger presence in the Arctic year-round when possible, sending the message that this area of the country, even though sparsely populated, is still Canada. Graham Richardson, CTV News, near Cambridge Bay, Nunavut.
0: 12:49, 19 degrees. This is Toronto's breaking news, CB24. We'll come back with some of Toronto's top stories coming up.
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13: And we're committed to getting justice for victims of mesothelioma.
14: No one wants to be treated like a number. 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
19: Sometimes she's an ugly old witch. Sometimes she's a wise woman. But she always has a name.
20: Baba Yaga.
0: It was a celebration of all things Kyle Lowry at Jurassic Park. Hundreds of fans lined up for hours to get into the free block party, and they were there to say thanks to the Philly native who helped lead the Raptors to their first ever world championship in 2019. And to cap off a big day of celebration for Kyle Lowry, the Raptors rolled out the red carpet for a black tie charity gala called A Night for Seven. The event brought together an incredible list of former and current Raptors, including DeMar DeRozan, Fred VanVleet, Pascal Siakam, OG Anunoby, and Danny Green.
21: It's crazy, man. Josh, words can't describe it. I've said it all day, and I really mean the feelings that I can't describe by words. I'm just so happy that I'm able to spend the time and this night and this weekend, this moment with these guys. These guys all had a part of my career in a major way, and hopefully that I did my job to give back to them and their careers, but just to have them here is awesome.
0: Lowry's jersey will be retired in January during a special ceremony at Scotiabank Arena. We could call this next idea another Field of Dreams. It comes from a group of people pushing to bring back the Expos and professional baseball to Montreal. As CTV's Kelly Gregg tells us, the movement was sparked by a game on the ice.
22: It's a story about baseball that, in a Canadian twist, starts with a hockey game. A matchup between the Habs and Avalanche had Colorado sporting some old colors, and it was reliving the loss of the Nordiques that got Ashkan Karbis-Frushen thinking.
23: It kind of just hit me that, when you lose something, it's really hard to get it back. And I started to think about the Expos, which when they left was actually the reason I became an entrepreneur, just because I was like, if you want to have any impact, if you don't have a wealthy uncle, what do you do?
22: Karbis-Frushen is a graduate of Concordia University and the founder of the internet video site WatchMojo.
24: And safe at first.
22: He's spearheading the Peanut Project, a push to get the Expos back, taking its name from the popular baseball snack.
1: And the 3-1 hit in the air.
22: The group has already submitted prospective stadium sites to the city, including near Mel's between Highways 10 and 15, by Argent Mills along the Lachine Canal, and where the Agrignon snow dump is. Carbis Fruchen is well aware it's not the first time there's been talk of bringing the team back, including most recently from Montreal businessman Stephen Bronfman.
23: It was more of a real estate project that kind of attached this gimmick of a ballpark. Like, let's just be honest.
22: The time for expansion is coming up. A new collective bargaining agreement is about to be negotiated, and MLB's commissioner says he wants plans for two new teams in place by the time he retires in 2029.
2: We have 4.5 million people. We are by far the largest market in North America without baseball. So baseball would be stupid not to consider us for expansion.
22: Carbis Fruchen already has a group of investors in place, but there are still major questions, including what kind of ownership structure the league wants and an uncertain economic future. But Montreal and MLB go way back.
2: History would show that most cities that lose their baseball team eventually do get them back.
23: The way I explain it to people is I go, if today MLB says, let's go, nothing is 100%, it's 99% likely we submit.
22: Keeping the dream of an Expos expansion alive. Kelly Gregg, CTV News.
0: 12:55 and 19 degrees. This is Toronto's breaking news, CP24. Stay with us. We'll have some of Toronto's top stories coming up.
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0: Florida's Mayor Olivia Chow joins counterparts in New York for the Urban 20 Mayor Summit. Mayoral hopeful Brad Bradford is turning up the pressure over City Hall spending. CP24's Melissa Duggan reports coming up. Toronto police concerned for the safety of a missing senior last seen kayaking along the Humber River. More on the search straight ahead. Canadians are stepping up for a cause this weekend, from local parks to community centres. Terry Fox Run participants are turning out in support of cancer research across the GTHA and beyond. This is Toronto's breaking news, CP24. Hello, I'm Arda Zakarian. Brad Bradford is making an announcement at City Hall this morning, and CP24's Melissa Duggan was there and joins us now live. Melissa, this announcement came as Mayor Chow is in New York for the 2026 Urban 20s Mayor Summit. Tell us more.
1: Yeah, that's right, Arda. And we are getting feedback from Brad Bradford's opponents for that mayoral race that's underway right now. What we're hearing from Olivia Chow's side, she says that Bradford will cut city services. We're also hearing from Chris Alexander. He is accusing Bradford of political theater, not accountability. And that political theater, likely in reference to this, this is a scavenger hunt handed out by Brad Bradford's team, asking, where did the money go? So the kind of bottom line of the message we're getting from Bradford today is he is questioning spending here at City Hall, whether that money is coming in from the province, whether it is coming in from taxpayers. Bradford also pointing to the tax hikes we have seen under Olivia Chow as mayor. I asked Bradford if we could expect tax hikes if he were elected mayor. No clear answer on that one just yet. He says those details will be part of his fiscal plan, and that's going to be coming out at a different date. Bradford asking to look at where that money is going for some of the areas that he's questioning right now is spending on things like ferries to Toronto Island, ones that are still not in the water right now. Also pointing to stickers for recycling bins, software licenses. I want to share more of what Bradford had to say.
2: We have not had a line-by-line review since 2011. Think about that for a second. Nobody has even tried for a decade and a half. Think about how much the world's changed over the past 5 years, let alone 15. 15 years without anybody checking the math. 15 years while the budget ballooned by billions of dollars and your tax bill went up. Now, I've actually brought this motion to council before. 3 years ago, the first time Mayor Chow tried to raise the taxes. And I said, we need to do that hard work before we go out for hard-earned taxpayer money. Mayor Chow voted against that. She didn't want to do that work. No business would run that way. No family household budget would survive that way.
1: As for some of that reaction, we do know that Olivia Chow was in New York for that mayor's summit today. I want to share what we're hearing from her side at this point in reaction to those comments from Bradford today, saying Brad Bradford wants to make cuts to city services people rely on. He's making the case for Rob Ford's cuts to libraries, childcare, and housing. When Olivia Chow was elected as mayor, she fixed the $2 billion financial hole created by Councillor Bradford and his Conservative friends. It's working. The city's credit rating improved for the first time in 25 years, and we are on the path back to a stable city finances. We're also hearing from mayoral candidate Chris Alexander today. Here's some of the statement we're getting from his camp, saying before Brad sends Torontonians on a scavenger hunt for Chow's spending, he should account for his own. He was at the table for 8 years, voting on the same spending while opposing tax increases. You can't have it both ways. Stop the games and petty politics and deliver solutions. Is this really the leadership our city needs? Both have to go. What we're also hearing from Bradford today is he is promising as mayor he would conduct a line-by-line review of spending in every city division, every agency, every program. Arda, back to you.
0: Thank you so much for this, Melissa. A man has been arrested in connection with a fatal shooting last week in North York. The shooting took place on September the 13th, just before 4:30, in the area of Lawrence East and Railside Road. 27-year-old Raghav Sharma was brought to hospital, where he eventually died. 23-year-old Tahir Mia turned himself into police yesterday and was charged with second-degree murder. Anyone with information is asked to contact police or Crime Stoppers. No injuries, but lots of damage after a car slams into a hydro pole early today. This was the scene near Islington and Summit Crest Drive around 3:30 this morning. The driver hit both the pole and the tree. EMS were called to the scene, but didn't need to take anyone to hospital. Police say there's no charges. Peel police are searching for a second suspect after 71 vehicle break-ins in Mississauga earlier this month. Police said Saturday that they are looking for 33-year-old Andrea Cedarburg of no fixed address. She is wanted for 23 counts of attempt to commit an indictable offense, 9 counts of mischief over $5,000, 9 counts of theft under $5,000, and 1 count of theft over $5,000. The incidents are connected to the arrest of 34-year-old Corey Loudon earlier this week, according to police. The break and enters occurred in the early morning hours of September the 3rd and 6th throughout a number of neighborhoods in Mississauga. Police want your help in finding a suspect and identifying a second one following an East End robbery in June. This is surveillance video. Take a close look at what's happening here. This was released this weekend from a parking lot near Ellesmere and Midland. Now it shows up there in the corner the suspect calling over the victim to get directions. The accused places a fake gold chain around the woman and then takes the victim's real one. That suspect has been identified as 23-year-old Andrea Ispas. Police are trying to figure out who the man was who accompanied her. Call police or Crime Stoppers if you can help. A search for a missing 78-year-old senior last seen in an inflatable kayak in the Humber River is expanding. Even the U.S. Coast Guard has been alerted to the man's disappearance. CTV's Mike Walker has more.
3: The scope of the search for a missing senior who was last seen kayaking on the Humber River 9 days ago now includes Lake Ontario and its shoreline. Toronto police say the Marine Unit, the Joint Rescue Coordination Center, and the Canadian Coast Guard are working together on the search effort.
4: We are looking for any type of evidence that he was there, maybe his kayak or, maybe something unfortunate may have happened to him.
3: Police say they have received new tips in the past 24 hours about 78-year-old David, who was last seen entering the Humber River in an inflatable kayak near the South Kingsway and Queensway back on September 10th. A vehicle registered to the senior was found abandoned at a nearby parking lot. Police haven't found his kayak yet. It's also not clear if he was wearing a life jacket when out on the river, but at this point, investigators are not calling it a recovery effort.
4: He may have injured himself and maybe he is confused or actually lost. I don't know much about his medical conditions or can't speak to those.
3: It's that hope other kayakers are holding on to.
5: He said that somebody pay. Well, we still don't know if he's missing or he just decided not to show up. I don't think he did have family here.
3: Investigators were not aware David was missing until September 15th after they were called to his home for the smell of fire.
4: He also lives alone. That's another thing that we know about him. So that may have, delayed a report that he was missing.
3: Police continue to follow up on the latest tips they have received and have also notified the U.S. Coast Guard as their search efforts continue. Mike Walker, CTV News.
0: From coast to coast to coast, tens of thousands of people will be lacing up to take part in the Terry Fox Run, including many such events right here in the GTHA. It's the 46th year for the annual fundraiser for cancer research through the Terry Fox Foundation. And over the years, the run has raised over $1 billion. The main run in Toronto takes place at Wilkett Creek Park. The runners will start gathering at 8 a.m. Also happening today, the Distillery District transformed into one big Oktoberfest celebration. People can enjoy free entertainment, pretzels, pork roast, and sausages at the Pure Spirits Courtyard every weekend until October the 4th. The Ukrainian festival is wrapping up along Bloor West Village today. It's the largest Ukrainian street party in all of North America, and it started in 1995 when Kyiv and Toronto became sister cities. It's a celebration of food, music, and culture, including a Ukraine solidarity march. A heads up for anyone planning on getting in and out of the city on TTC Line 1. There will be no subway service today between St. Clair and College due to track work. Shuttle buses will run in place and regular service is scheduled to resume Monday morning at 6. While the rest of the subway system is up and running, riders may notice that trains are running at slower speeds in several areas. The DTC says it currently has 16 reduced speed zones in place along lines 1 and 2. Officials say they proactively order trains to operate more slowly in areas where small track deficiencies are found. While maintenance and upgrades are taking place, you can find a full list of affected parts of the network and expected repair dates on the TTC's reduced speed zones page. Thanks to planned construction, Derry Line trains are running between Allendale Waterfront and Downsview Park stations. Riders can then transfer to the TTC if they're heading towards Union. Kitchener Line trains are only operating between Mount Pleasant and Mount Dennis with connections to replacement buses or the TTC. That also means there's no service on the Up Express. Go buses are running direct from Union to Pearson instead. Via Rail is facing backlash from both residents and politicians over its planned schedule changes along the Ottawa-Toronto corridor. The move will mean fewer trains running between the two cities, and that's sparking concern and frustration over the revised schedule. CTV's Kimberly Johnson reports.
6: Jada Antonelli is taking the train to Toronto for a concert.
7: I don't take the train a lot. I took it last year in the summer to go to Montreal, but that's kind of it.
6: One reason she doesn't take it more often, the cost. And soon, there will be fewer options to travel between the two cities, with VIA changing its schedule along the Ottawa-Toronto corridor.
7: It's already really hard, like it costs a lot of money, but then having less options, I feel like it's just going to drive away a lot of people.
6: There will be several cuts and changes to routes starting October 25th. VIA says the revised schedule will better align service with passenger demand, strengthen network resilience, and support more reliable and predictable service. But there's growing pushback.
8: I'm just very disappointed and quite frustrated, to be honest.
6: The mayor of Kingston says the changes will mean 8 fewer trains will travel through the city each week, which is a move in the wrong direction.
8: Any time that you're removing a train, you're removing convenience, you're removing frequency, and it's making the rail service less attractive, which is then pushing people to find alternatives.
6: The early morning train from Ottawa to Toronto will be canceled, replaced with one that leaves later. Politicians in towns along the route writing an open letter calling for VIA to share the data it used to make that decision, writing, "A disruption of this magnitude demands complete transparency and honesty." But some travelers say the changes won't stop them from continuing to board.
9: As long as the schedules let me do what I want to do, which is get to Ottawa before noon and get to Toronto about the same time, I'm probably fine.
6: Kimberly Johnson, CTV News.
0: This is Toronto's breaking news. CP24 will have a look at Toronto's top stories coming up next. Stay with us.
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0: Mayor Olivia Chow joins counterparts in New York for the Urban 20 Mayor Summit. Mayor hopeful Brad Bradford is turning up the pressure over City Hall spending. CB24's Melissa Duggan reports coming up. The collective agreement between Stellantis and over 9,000 uniform members is set to expire today as the idle Brampton plant explores a possible sale. Details coming up. The Argos have clinched their spot in the playoffs and will have a recap of the game against the Elks coming up. Stay with CP24 for more on these stories and for further details. You can add to our website, cp24.com, and the CP24 app. It's the last day of TIFF, the 51st edition of the festival that brought Hollywood star power, Canadian and global cinema, and special events over the 10 days. We'll close out with Villeneuve, The Rise of a Legend.
1: Depuis ma première course, je sais que c'est ce que je veux faire.
0: The French-language biopic follows the late legendary F1 driver Gilles Villeneuve from his days as a trumpet-playing teen in Quebec to a legend in the world of racing. And the highly anticipated film Run, Terry, Run made its world premiere at the Toronto International Film Festival yesterday. The documentary by Sean Menard features never-before-seen footage of Terry Fox's grueling marathon of hope and his commitment to raise awareness and money for cancer research.
2: There were these clips of Terry speaking about life and death. For a guy who was only 21 years old, he became very philosophical, I think, towards the later half of his run. And I think that's something that unfortunately happens when your life's put in question like that. But just how he was able to carry himself. I mean, there was opportunities for him to make money, to become a celebrity, and watching him push back against that, considering where we are in nowadays time, where people kind of do the opposite, it's inspiring.
3: I had 93 days of being the third member of the Marathon of Hope, and you know, to be on the side of the road and to watch Terry run a marathon every day for 143 days in a row, that was the highlight, and that was the one memory. But I had it 93 days in a row, and then I also was able to share that experience with Canadians, you know, and I'll never forget that. And here we are today, and you know, I get to watch Terry run all over again, and I get to share it with so many others as well. It's going to be an incredible experience right now.
4: His mental capacity to be able to be so resilient and, you know, run across the country, you know, he's incredible. You know, myself, I'm a sprinter. I told myself, you know, when I'm done my career, I'll try to run a marathon. So that's not even close to what he's done. But, you know, of course, like I said, he's truly inspirational, incredible athlete, and just what he's done for the country, and be able to fight against cancer and raise money, truly, truly impeccable.
5: For me, it was such an impactful thing. I mean, it got everyone out moving. You got to hear the story of Terry Fox, and I think it's so important to be able to not only be out there and moving, but also like to see stories like this from Canadian icons, like on the big screen and at schools when you're young.
0: Tomorrow, Louise Arbour makes her first visit to Queen's Park. It's the first official visit to Ontario since taking on her new role. Arbour will be greeted by the province's Lieutenant Governor, as well as Premier Doug Ford. While here, she will meet with provincial as well as Indigenous leaders. Arbour will also chat with veterans and members of the Canadian Armed Forces, since she is the Commander-in-Chief in Canada. For the second time in less than a week, Prime Minister Mark Carney will meet with the leader of France. Carney will welcome President Emmanuel Macron just off the coast of Newfoundland. They will speak for a few hours in the French territory of Saint-Pierre-et-Miquelon. The two leaders also met this past week when Carney was in Strasbourg. That's where the EU offered Canada an associate membership into the group. Both Carney and Macron will be in New York to attend the United Nations in the days ahead. A new agreement between Denmark and the U.S. is expected to be signed at the next UN meeting, and allowing America to boost its military presence in Greenland while keeping the island under Danish control. Arctic security is a growing concern for a lot of countries, including Canada. CTV's Graham Richardson is in the Arctic with more on that.
6: So how closely is Canada watching the supposed deal between Denmark and the United States over Greenland, whatever form it takes? very closely. Of course, we have interests here too, and Canada has been watching this very closely since U.S. President Donald Trump expressed a more vigorous interest in the North. Here's Defense Minister David McGuinty.
7: It's encouraging. It's encouraging if the United States has found an agreement with Greenland. It's encouraging if they found a way forward together. Canada has a specific responsibility. Domestically, we have the Arctic. Continentally, we have the Arctic, and internationally, we have the Arctic. So we are building our capacities, investing in the North, investing in the Arctic.
6: Remember, we are in disputed waters, the Northwest Passage. The Americans have always said this is international. Canada says it's Canadian. Could that dispute flare up under the volatile and

0: kids are learning.
1: Like math, science, literacy.
2: And they're putting more money than ever into schools and classrooms.
3: So kids can be ready to tackle any career. Nice.
2: Good thing they have the tools to succeed.
4: I lost someone really close to me from cancer. If we had something like this, we would have caught it a lot sooner and maybe had a different outcome. The only real way to check that out is with the whole body MRI. Receiving my results was the best feeling in the world. Finding out that nothing was seriously wrong, what more could you ask for?
5: Detect early stage cancers and over 500 other diseases with zero radiation. Peace of mind is just a scan away.
6: Betting on Boston? You could train a pigeon to be your eyes and ears for the game.
7: Boston. Scout? Boston. No, fly! Fly south!
6: Boston's not south.
7: Oh, looks like Gideon's back. Settle, Gideon, settle. Okay. Boom! Ha! Billy's defenses. That was 3 weeks ago, Gideon.
6: Or it could go with the score. With news, stats, and insights right beside your bets.
7: I see.
6: You gotta go with the score.
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14: The Blue Jays' playoff hopes keep getting slimmer as they struggled once again against the Texas Rangers.
15: It bounces away from Kirk. Runner coming to the plate and safe.
14: Texas took control early, building a 3-0 lead in the second. Alejandro Kirk provided a spark for the Jays with an RBI single in the sixth, but the Rangers answered right back, adding 3 more runs. Texas went on to win this one 6-2. Toronto now sits 3 games back of a wild card spot with the series finale set for this afternoon. It was a celebration of all things Kyle Lowry at Jurassic Park. Hundreds of fans lined up for hours to get into the free block party. They were there to say thanks to the Philly native who helped lead the Raptors to their first ever world championship in 2019. During the celebration, Mayor Olivia Chow surprised Lowry by presenting him with the key to the city. Lowry signed a one-day contract with Toronto in the summer so he could retire as a Raptor. And to cap off a big day of celebration for Kyle Lowry, the Raptors rolled out the red carpet for a black tie charity gala called A Night for Seven. The event brought together an incredible list of former and current Raptors, including DeMar DeRozan, Fred VanVleet, Pascal Siakam, OG Anunoby, and Danny Green.
16: It's crazy, man. Josh, words can't describe it. I've said it all day, and I really mean the feelings that I can't describe by words. I'm just so happy that I'm able to spend the time and this night and this weekend, this moment with these guys. These guys all had a part of my career in a major way, and hopefully that I did my job to give back to them and their careers, but just to have them here is awesome.
17: He was a winner in the NBA everywhere he went, champion, all-star, all-NBA. He changed the tone of that position at the point guard position, what he was able to do. Not just one of those guys just go out there and score 30, 40 points. He did everything. When you appreciate basketball and you look at Cal from a basketball standpoint, that's the type of player you want on your team, Olympian. Just everywhere, every step that he went in his basketball career, he changed the dynamic of that program, and that's what it's all about, to be in the Hall of Fame, and to top it off, to be a champion, 6-time All-Star and everything else that he accomplished. Man, you look at his career, you match him up with the best.
14: Lowry's jersey will be retired in January during a special ceremony at Scotiabank Arena. This is Toronto's breaking news, CP24. We'll have a look at Toronto's top stories coming up next. Stay with us.
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7: When I got out of school, I really had a hard time finding what I wanted to do. 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

0: Olivia Chow joins counterparts in New York for the Urban 20s Mayor Summit. Mayor hopeful Brad Bradford is turning up the pressure over City Hall spending. CB24's Melissa Duggan reports, and that's coming up. Toronto police concerned for the safety of a missing senior last seen kayaking along the Humber River. More on this search straight ahead. Canadians are stepping up for a cause this weekend, from local parks to community centres. Terry Fox Run participants are turning out in support of cancer research across the GTHA and beyond. This is Toronto's breaking news, CP24. Hello, I'm Arda Zakarian. A man has been arrested in connection with a fatal shooting last week in North York. The shooting took place on September the 13th, just before 4:30, in the area of Lawrence East and Railside Road. 27-year-old Raghav Sharma was brought to hospital, where he eventually died. 23-year-old Tahir Mia turned himself into police yesterday and was charged with second-degree murder. Anyone with information is asked to contact police or Crime Stoppers. No injuries, but lots of damage after a car slams into a hydro pole early today. This was the scene near Islington and Summercrest Drive around 3:30 this morning. The driver hit both the pole and a tree. EMS were called to the scene, but didn't need to take anyone to hospital. Police say there's no charges. Peel police are searching for a second suspect after 71 vehicle break-ins in Mississauga earlier this month. Police said Saturday that they're looking for 33-year-old Andrea Cedarberg of no fixed address. She is wanted for 23 counts of attempt to commit an indictable offense, 9 counts of mischief over 5,000, 9 counts of theft under 5,000, and 1 count of theft over 5,000. The incidents are connected to the arrest of 34-year-old Corey Loden earlier this week. According to police, the break and enters occurred in the early morning hours of September the 3rd and the 6th throughout a number of neighborhoods in Mississauga. Police want your help in finding a suspect and identifying a second one following an East End robbery in June. Take a close look at the surveillance video that was released this weekend from a parking lot near Ellesmere and Midland. It shows the suspect calling over the victim to get directions. The accused places a fake gold chain around the woman and takes the victim's real one. The suspect has been identified as 23-year-old Andrea Ispas. Police are trying to figure out who the man was who accompanied her. Call police or Crime Stoppers if you can help. A search for a missing 78-year-old senior last seen in an inflatable kayak in the Humber River is expanding. Even the U.S. Coast Guard has been alerted to the man's disappearance. CTV's Mike Walker has more.
1: The scope of the search for a missing senior who was last seen kayaking on the Humber River 9 days ago now includes Lake Ontario and its shoreline. Toronto police say the Marine Unit, the Joint Rescue Coordination Center, and the Canadian Coast Guard are working together on the search effort.
2: We are looking for any type of evidence that he was there, maybe his kayak or, maybe something unfortunate may have happened to him.
1: Police say they have received new tips in the past 24 hours about 78-year-old David, who was last seen entering the Humber River in an inflatable kayak near the South Kingsway and Queensway back on September 10th. A vehicle registered to the senior was found abandoned at a nearby parking lot. Police haven't found his kayak yet. It's also not clear if he was wearing a life jacket when out on the river, but at this point, investigators are not calling it a recovery effort.
2: He may have injured himself and maybe he is confused or actually lost. I don't know much about his medical conditions or can't speak to those.
1: It's that hope other kayakers are holding on to.
3: He said that somebody pay. Well, we still don't know if he's missing or he just decide not to show up. I don't think he did have family here.
1: Investigators were not aware David was missing until September 15th, after they were called to his home for the smell of fire.
2: He also lives alone. That's another thing that we know about him. So that may have, delayed a report that he was missing.
1: Police continue to follow up on the latest tips they have received and have also notified the U.S. Coast Guard as their search efforts continue. Mike Walker, CTV News.
0: From coast to coast to coast, tens of thousands will be lacing up to take part in the Terry Fox Run, including many such events in the GTHA. It's the 46th year for the annual fundraiser for cancer research through the Terry Fox Foundation. And over the years, the run has raised over $1 billion. The main run in Toronto takes place at Wilkett Creek Park. The runners will start gathering at 8 a.m. Also happening today, the Distillery District transformed into one big Oktoberfest celebration. People can enjoy free entertainment, pretzels, pork roast, and sausages at the Pure Spirits Courtyard every weekend until October the 4th. The Ukrainian festival wrapping up along Bloor West Village today. This is the largest Ukrainian street party in all of North America, and it started in 1995 when Kyiv and Toronto became sister cities. It's a celebration of food, music, and culture, including a Ukraine solidarity march. A heads up for anyone planning on getting in and out of the city on TTC Line 1. There will be no subway service today between St. Clair and College due to track work. Shuttle buses will run in place. Regular service is scheduled to resume Monday morning at 6. While the rest of the subway system is up and running, riders may notice that trains are running at slower speeds in several areas. The TTC says it currently has 16 reduced speed zones in place along lines 1 and 2. Officials say they proactively order trains to operate more slowly in areas where small track deficiencies are found while maintenance and upgrades take place. You can find a full list of affected parts of the network and expected repair dates on the TTC's reduced speed zones page. Thanks to planned construction, Barry Line trains are running between Allendale Waterfront and Downsview Park stations. Riders can then transfer to the TTC if they're heading towards Union. Kitchener Line trains are only operating between Mount Pleasant and Mount Dennis, with connections to replacement buses or the TTC. That also means there's no service on the Up Express. Go buses are running direct from Union to Pearson Airport instead. Via Rail is facing backlash from both residents and politicians over its planned schedule changes along the Ottawa-Toronto corridor. This move will mean fewer trains running between the two cities, and that's sparking concern and frustration over the revised schedule. CTV's Kimberly Johnson reports.
4: Jada Antonelli is taking the train to Toronto for a concert.
5: I don't take the train a lot. I took it last year in the summer to go to Montreal, but that's kind of it.
4: One reason she doesn't take it more often, the cost. And soon, there will be fewer options to travel between the two cities, with VIA changing its schedule along the Ottawa-Toronto corridor.
5: It's already really hard, like it costs a lot of money, but then having less options, I feel like it's just going to drive away a lot of people.
4: There will be several cuts and changes to routes starting October 25th. VIA says the revised schedule will better align service with passenger demand, strengthen network resilience, and support more reliable and predictable service. But there's growing pushback.
6: I'm just very disappointed and quite frustrated, to be honest.
4: The mayor of Kingston says the changes will mean 8 fewer trains will travel through the city each week, which is a move in the wrong direction.
6: Any time that you're removing a train, you're removing convenience, you're removing frequency, and it's making the rail service less attractive, which is then pushing people to find alternatives.
4: The early morning train from Ottawa to Toronto will be canceled, replaced with one that leaves later. Politicians in towns along the route writing an open letter calling for VIA to share the data it used to make that decision, writing, "A disruption of this magnitude demands complete transparency and honesty." But some travelers say the changes won't stop them from continuing to board.
7: As long as the schedules let me do what I want to do, which is get to Ottawa before noon and get to Toronto about the same time, I'm probably fine.
4: Kimberly Johnson, CTV News.
0: 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We'll have a look at Toronto's top stories coming up next. Stay with us.
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0: as Mayor Olivia Chow joins counterparts in New York for the Urban 20 Mayor Summit. Mayor hopeful Brad Bradford is turning up the pressure over City Hall spending. CP24's Melissa Duggan reports. The collective agreement between Stellantis and over 9,000 uniform members is set to expire today as the idled Brampton plant explores a possible sale. Details coming up. The Argos have clinched their spot in the playoffs. We'll have a recap of the game against the Elks coming up. Stay with CP24 for more on these stories and for further details, you can head to our website, cp24.com, and the CP24 app. Last day of TIFF, the 51st edition of the festival that brought Hollywood star power, Canadian and global cinema, and special events over the 10-day festival will close out with Villeneuve, The Rise of a Legend.
1: Depuis ma première course, je sais que c'est ce que je veux faire.
0: The French language biopic follows the late legendary F1 driver Gilles Villeneuve from his days as a trumpet-playing teen in Quebec to a legend in the world of racing. And the highly anticipated film Run, Terry, Run made its world premiere at the Toronto International Film Festival yesterday. The documentary by Sean Menard features never-before-seen footage of Terry Fox's grueling marathon of hope and his commitment to raise awareness and money for cancer research.
2: There were these clips of Terry speaking about life and death. For a guy who was only 21 years old, he became very philosophical, I think, towards the later half of his run. And I think that's something that unfortunately happens when your life's put in question like that. But just how he was able to carry himself. I mean, there was opportunities for him to make money, to become a celebrity, and watching him push back against that, considering where we are in nowadays time, where people kind of do the opposite, it's inspiring.
3: I had 93 days of being the third member of the Marathon of Hope, and you know, to be on the side of the road and to watch Terry run a marathon every day for 143 days in a row, that was the highlight, and that was the one memory. But I had it 93 days in a row, and then I also was able to share that experience with Canadians, you know, and I'll never forget that. And here we are today, and you know, I get to watch Terry run all over again, and I get to share it with so many others as well. It's going to be an incredible experience right now.
4: His mental capacity to be able to be so resilient and, you know, run across the country, you know, he's incredible. You know, myself, I'm a sprinter. I told myself, you know, when I'm done my career, I'll try to run a marathon. So that's not even close to what he's done. But, you know, of course, like I said, he's truly inspirational, incredible athlete, and just what he's done for the country and be able to fight against cancer and raise money, truly, truly impeccable.
5: For me, it was such an impactful thing. I mean, it got everyone out moving. You got to hear the story of Terry Fox, and I think it's so important to be able to not only be out there and moving, but also like to see stories like this from Canadian icons, like on the big screen and at schools when you're young.
0: The collective agreement between Stellantis and more than 9,000 uniform members is set to expire tonight. Formal contract talks are paused and the company is exploring the possible sale of the idle Brampton assembly plant. CTV's Queen's Park Bureau Chief Siobhan Morris explains.
6: The screech of power tools could be returning to Brampton's Stellantis plant. Armored vehicle manufacturer Rochelle has signed an MOU with the automaker to get it going again. The potential switch from cars to defense.
7: It isn't in any way comparable.
6: Flavio Volpe explains an auto plant means big numbers in terms of staff inside and supplier businesses outside.
7: That all participate in this ecosystem of $10 to $15 billion of activity a year in that plant.
6: Rochelle's CEO wants to set up what he calls a Canadian Center of Excellence for Defense Manufacturing in Brampton.
7: There's empty plants all over Brampton and smaller plants. You don't need the 2 million square feet to make a couple. Think about a couple of cars a day in 2 million square feet.
6: Rochelle hasn't made public specifics of what they have in mind for the Stellantis site. The potential sale has complicated contract talks between Stellantis and Unifor. The union sees no substitute.
8: Not for the quality of jobs, not for the pay and benefits, not for the supply chain.
6: The federal and provincial governments have made clear what they expect from Stellantis.
9: We want another product in Brampton, period.
6: Ontario's Minister of Economic Development willing to work with the automaker.
9: What do you need to help bring that new line? In addition to what we've already got on the shelf here for you, there's considerable dollars for Stellantis in Brampton that they're leaving on the table.
10: The contract for Stellantis workers in Brampton, Etobicoke, and Windsor expires on Sunday night. Well, the possibility of a strike is down the road, but right now the company and union aren't talking.
6: The way Volpe sees it,
7: it is a conversation that should be had between the company, the union, and the federal and provincial government without this interloper defense contractor in the middle of it.
6: Siobhan Morris, CTV News.
0: A new agreement between Denmark and the U.S. is expected to be signed at the U.N. next week, allowing America to boost its military presence in Greenland while keeping the island under Danish control. Arctic security is a growing concern for a lot of countries, including Canada. CTV's Graham Richardson is in the Arctic with more on that.
11: So how closely is Canada watching the supposed deal between Denmark and the United States over Greenland, whatever form it takes? Very closely. Of course, we have interests here too, and Canada has been watching this very closely since U.S. President Donald Trump expressed a more vigorous interest in the North. Here's Defense Minister David McGuinty.
12: It's encouraging. It's encouraging if the United States has found an agreement with Greenland. It's encouraging if they found a way forward together. Canada has a specific responsibility. Domestically, we have the Arctic. Continentally, we have the Arctic, and internationally, we have the Arctic. So we are building our capacities, investing in the North, investing in the Arctic.
11: Remember, we are in disputed waters, the Northwest Passage. The Americans have always said this is international. Canada says it's Canadian. Could that dispute flare up under the volatile American administration? The answer is yes. So the Canadian plan? Replace aging icebreakers like this one for the Coast Guard, bolster the Navy and the Army, have a bigger presence in the Arctic year-round when possible, sending the message that this area of the country, even though sparsely populated, is still Canada. Graham Richardson, CTV News, near Cambridge Bay, Nunavut.
0: This is Toronto's breaking news. CP24 will have a look at Toronto's top stories coming up next. Stay with us.
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6: The Blue Jays' playoff hopes keep getting slimmer as they struggled once again against the Texas Rangers.
7: It bounces away from Kirk, runner coming to the plate, and safe.
6: Texas took control early, building a 3-0 lead in the second. Alejandro Kirk provided a spark for the Jays with an RBI single in the sixth, but the Rangers answered right back, adding three more runs. Texas went on to win 6-2. Toronto now sits three games back of a wild card spot, with the series finale set for this afternoon. It was a celebration of all things Kyle Lowry at Jurassic Park. Hundreds of fans lined up for hours to get into the free block party. They were there to say thanks to the Philly native who helped lead the Raptors to their first ever world championship in 2019. And to cap off a big day of celebration for Kyle Lowry, the Raptors rolled out the red carpet for a black tie charity gala called A Night for Seven. The event brought together an incredible list of former and current Raptors, including DeMar DeRozan, Fred VanVleet, Pascal Siakam, and OG Anunoby and Danny Green.
8: It's crazy, man. Josh, words can't describe it. I've said it all day, and I really mean the feelings that I can't describe by words. I'm just so happy that I'm able to spend the time and this night and this weekend, this moment with these guys. These guys all had a part of my career in a major way, and hopefully that I did my job to give back to them and their careers, but just to have them here is awesome.
9: He was a winner in the NBA everywhere he went, champion, all-star, all-NBA. He changed the tone of that position at the point guard position, what he was able to do. Not just one of those guys just go out there and score 30, 40 points. He did everything. When you appreciate basketball and you look at Cal from a basketball standpoint, that's the type of player you want on your team, Olympian. Just everywhere, every step that he went in his basketball career, he changed the dynamic of that program, and that's what it's all about, to be in the Hall of Fame, and to top it off, to be a champion, six-time All-Star and everything else that he accomplished. Man, you look at his career, you match him up with the best.
10: Multi-time All-Star, NBA champion, multi-time defensive team, on the NBA roster, and 20 years at his age, at his height, I don't think him and Chris Paul, the only two guys that have done it, play well on the high school level, the collegiate level, because that all goes into play. He's been a winner everywhere he's gone. But yeah, I think that kind of makes the case itself right there, and he's an even better person, which is crazy.
6: Lowry's jersey will be retired in January during a special ceremony at Scotiabank Arena. This is Toronto's breaking news, CP24. We'll have a look at Toronto's top stories coming up next.

park bring the best of both worlds together. You've got a stretch of sand, water on the right day to go for a swim, and just these really epic views and all that lakeside energy. Rosetta McLean Gardens is this hidden gem just south of Kingston Road. It was once a privately owned estate, but now it's this big, beautiful park. You've got beds of gorgeous flowers and herbs, and of course, this stunning rock fountain. And it's a great lookout spot. You can get an unmatched view of the city and the water, and it is just the most stunning little spots in the city. Tell me, girl, what's up for hot gossip in the neighborhood? Whoa! I mean, come on, get a look at this view. And we're still in the city of Toronto. It's pretty epic. For the ultimate outdoor playground, you can hit up the waterfront trail. You can go down on two wheels, take a bike ride, go for a walk, a run along the shoreline of Lake Ontario, or just take it easy and enjoy the sounds of nature. And then you can head over to Crescent Park, where you have these unmatched views of the city and the cliffs. It really is so picture perfect. You really can't find this anywhere else. From towering cliffs to beaches to beautiful gardens, the Scarborough Bluffs and Cliffside has so much to offer. Whether it's Instagrammable shots or just moments to catch your breath and be still, it proves you don't have to leave the city to have an amazing escape. For more information, you can visit our website.

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5: Hello? Hey, Dad. Is Mom with you?
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5: Put her on speaker.
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5: Mom, Dad, I won Lotto 649 and I'm sending you on that cruise.
7: Really?
6: We're going?
5: You're going.
8: When I got out of school, I really had a hard time finding what I wanted to do. A friend suggested that I try and join in with the union, so I did the apprenticeship. Found out that there is a benefit for that with the government. A lot of my tools were provided to me, so it made getting started really easy. I have financial independence and stability. Currently, I'm working on the Ontario line, being a part of a big project that's going to help my community. It's very rewarding, and that's what I love about it. I was made to make.

0: Olivia Chow joins counterparts in New York for the Urban 20 Mayor Summit. Mayoral hopeful Brad Bradford is turning up the pressure over City Hall spending. CP24's Melissa Duggan reports coming up. Toronto police concerned for the safety of a missing senior last seen kayaking along the Humber River. More on the search straight ahead. Canadians are stepping up for a cause this weekend, from local parks to community centres. Terry Fox Run participants are turning out in support of cancer research across the GTHA and beyond. This is Toronto's breaking news, CP24. Hello, I'm Arda Zakarian. Brad Bradford is making an announcement at City Hall this morning, and CP24's Melissa Duggan was there and joins us now live. Melissa, this announcement came as Mayor Chow is in New York for the 2026 Urban 20s Mayor Summit. Tell us more.
1: Yeah, that's right, Arda. And we are getting feedback from Brad Bradford's opponents for that mayoral race that's underway right now. What we're hearing from Olivia Chow's side, she says that Bradford will cut city services. We're also hearing from Chris Alexander. He is accusing Bradford of political theater, not accountability. And that political theater, likely in reference to this, this is a scavenger hunt handed out by Brad Bradford's team, asking, where did the money go? So the kind of bottom line of the message we're getting from Bradford today is he is questioning spending here at City Hall, whether that money is coming in from the province, whether it is coming in from taxpayers. Bradford also pointing to the tax hikes we have seen under Olivia Chow as mayor. I asked Bradford if we could expect tax hikes if he were elected mayor. No clear answer on that one just yet. He says those details will be part of his fiscal plan, and that's going to be coming out at a different date. Bradford asking to look at where that money is going for some of the areas that he's questioning right now is spending on things like ferries to Toronto Island, ones that are still not in the water right now. Also pointing to stickers for recycling bins, software licenses. I want to share more of what Bradford had to say.
2: We have not had a line-by-line review since 2011. Think about that for a second. Nobody has even tried for a decade and a half. Think about how much the world's changed over the past 5 years, let alone 15. 15 years without anybody checking the math. 15 years while the budget ballooned by billions of dollars and your tax bill went up. Now, I've actually brought this motion to council before. 3 years ago, the first time Mayor Chow tried to raise the taxes. And I said, we need to do that hard work before we go out for hard-earned taxpayer money. Mayor Chow voted against that. She didn't want to do that work. No business would run that way. No family household budget would survive that way.
1: For some of that reaction, we do know that Olivia Chow was in New York for that mayor's summit today. I want to share what we're hearing from her side at this point in reaction to those comments from Bradford today, saying Brad Bradford wants to make cuts to city services people rely on. He's making the case for Rockford's cuts to libraries, childcare, and housing. When Olivia Chow was elected as mayor, she fixed the $2 billion financial hole created by Councillor Bradford and his Conservative friends. It's working. The city's credit rating improved for the first time in 25 years, and we are on the path back to a stable city finances. We're also hearing from mayoral candidate Chris Alexander today. Here's some of the statement we're getting from his camp, saying before Brad sends Torontonians on a scavenger hunt for Chow's spending, he should account for his own. He was at the table for 8 years, voting on the same spending while opposing tax increases. You can't have it both ways. Stop the games and petty politics and deliver solutions. Is this really the leadership our city needs? Both have to go. What we're also hearing from Bradford today is he is promising as mayor he would conduct a line-by-line review of spending in every city division, every agency, every program. Arda, back to you.
0: Thank you so much for this, Melissa. A man has been arrested in connection with a fatal shooting last week in North York. The shooting took place on September the 13th, just before 4:30, in the area of Lawrence East and Railside Road. 27-year-old Raghav Sharma was brought to hospital, where he eventually died. 23-year-old Tahir Mia turned himself into police yesterday and was charged with second-degree murder. Anyone with information is asked to contact police or Crime Stoppers. No injuries, but lots of damage after a car slams into a hydro pole early today. This was the scene near Islington and Summit Crest Drive around 3:30 this morning. The driver hit both the pole and the tree. EMS were called to the scene, but didn't need to take anyone to hospital. Police say there's no charges. Peel police are searching for a second suspect after 71 vehicle break-ins in Mississauga earlier this month. Police said Saturday that they are looking for 33-year-old Andrea Cedarburg of no fixed address. She is wanted for 23 counts of attempt to commit an indictable offense, 9 counts of mischief over $5,000, 9 counts of theft under $5,000, and 1 count of theft over $5,000. The incidents are connected to the arrest of 34-year-old Corey Loudon earlier this week, according to police. The break and enters occurred in the early morning hours of September the 3rd and 6th throughout a number of neighborhoods in Mississauga. Police want your help in finding a suspect and identifying a second one following an East End robbery in June. This is surveillance video. Take a close look at what's happening here. This was released this weekend from a parking lot near Ellesmere and Midland. Now it shows up there in the corner the suspect calling over the victim to get directions. The accused places a fake gold chain around the woman and then takes the victim's real one. That suspect has been identified as 23-year-old Andrea Ispass. Police are trying to figure out who the man was who accompanied her. Call police or Crime Stoppers if you can help. A search for a missing 78-year-old senior last seen in an inflatable kayak in the Humber River is expanding. Even the U.S. Coast Guard has been alerted to the man's disappearance. CTV's Mike Walker has more.
3: The scope of the search for a missing senior who was last seen kayaking on the Humber River 9 days ago now includes Lake Ontario and its shoreline. Toronto police say the Marine Unit, the Joint Rescue Coordination Center, and the Canadian Coast Guard are working together on the search effort.
4: We are looking for any type of evidence that he was there, maybe his kayak or, maybe something unfortunate may have happened to him.
3: Police say they have received new tips in the past 24 hours about 78-year-old David, who was last seen entering the Humber River in an inflatable kayak near the South Kingsway and Queensway back on September 10th. A vehicle registered to the senior was found abandoned at a nearby parking lot. Police haven't found his kayak yet. It's also not clear if he was wearing a life jacket when out on the river, but at this point, investigators are not calling it a recovery effort.
4: He may have injured himself and maybe he is confused or actually lost. I don't know much about his medical conditions or can't speak to those.
3: It's that hope other kayakers are holding on to.
5: He said that somebody paid. Well, we still don't know if he's missing or he just decided not to show up. I don't think he did have family here.
3: Investigators were not aware David was missing until September 15th after they were called to his home for the smell of fire.
4: He also lives alone. That's another thing that we know about him. So that may have, delayed a report that he was missing.
3: Police continue to follow up on the latest tips they have received and have also notified the U.S. Coast Guard as their search efforts continue. Mike Walker, CTV News.
0: From coast to coast, tens of thousands of people will be lacing up to take part in the Terry Fox Run, including many such events right here in the GTHA. It's the 46th year for the annual fundraiser for cancer research through the Terry Fox Foundation. And over the years, the run has raised over $1 billion. The main run in Toronto takes place at Wilkett Creek Park. The runners will start gathering at 8 a.m. Also happening today, the Distillery District transformed into one big Oktoberfest celebration. People can enjoy free entertainment, pretzels, pork roast, and sausages at the Pure Spirits Courtyard every weekend until October the 4th. The Ukrainian festival is wrapping up along Bloor West Village today. It's the largest Ukrainian street party in all of North America, and it started in 1995 when Kyiv and Toronto became sister cities. It's a celebration of food, music, and culture, including a Ukraine solidarity march. A heads up for anyone planning on getting in and out of the city on TTC Line 1. There will be no subway service today between St. Clair and College due to track work. Shuttle buses will run in place and regular service is scheduled to resume Monday morning at 6. While the rest of the subway system is up and running, riders may notice that trains are running at slower speeds in several areas. The TTC says it currently has 16 reduced speed zones in place along lines 1 and 2. Officials say they proactively order trains to operate more slowly in areas where small track deficiencies are found. While maintenance and upgrades are taking place, you can find a full list of affected parts of the network and expected repair dates on the TTC's reduced speed zones page. Thanks to planned construction, Barrie Line trains are running between Allendale Waterfront and Downsview Park stations. Riders can then transfer to the TTC if they're heading towards Union. Kitchener Line trains are only operating between Mount Pleasant and Mount Dennis with connections to replacement buses or the TTC. That also means there's no service on the Up Express. Go buses are running direct from Union to Pearson instead. Via Rail is facing backlash from both residents and politicians over its planned schedule changes along the Ottawa-Toronto corridor. The move will mean fewer trains running between the two cities, and that's sparking concern and frustration over the revised schedule. CTV's Kimberly Johnson reports.
6: Jada Antonelli is taking the train to Toronto for a concert.
7: I don't take the train a lot. I took it last year in the summer to go to Montreal, but that's kind of it.
6: One reason she doesn't take it more often, the cost. And soon, there will be fewer options to travel between the two cities, with VIA changing its schedule along the Ottawa-Toronto corridor.
7: It's already really hard. Like, it costs a lot of money, but then having less options, I feel like it's just going to drive away a lot of people.
6: There will be several cuts and changes to routes starting October 25th. VIA says the revised schedule will better align service with passenger demand, strengthen network resilience, and support more reliable and predictable service. But there's growing pushback.
8: I'm just very disappointed and quite frustrated, to be honest.
6: The mayor of Kingston says the changes will mean 8 fewer trains will travel through the city each week, which is a move in the wrong direction.
8: Any time that you're removing a train, you're removing convenience, you're removing frequency, and it's making the rail service less attractive. Which is then pushing people to find alternatives.
6: The early morning train from Ottawa to Toronto will be canceled, replaced with one that leaves later. Politicians in towns along the route writing an open letter calling for VIA to share the data it used to make that decision, writing, "A disruption of this magnitude demands complete transparency and honesty." But some travelers say the changes won't stop them from continuing to board.
9: As long as the schedules let me do what I want to do, which is get to Ottawa before noon and get to Toronto about the same time, I'm probably fine.
6: Kimberly Johnson, CTV News.
0: This is Toronto's breaking news, CP24. We'll have a look at Toronto's top stories coming up next. Stay with us.
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19: The

0: Olivia Chow joins counterparts in New York for the Urban 20 Mayor Summit. Mayoral hopeful Brad Bradford is turning up the pressure over City Hall spending. CB24's Melissa Duggan reports coming up. The collective agreement between Stellantis and over 9,000 uniform members is set to expire today as the idle Brampton plant explores a possible sale. Details coming up. The Argos have clinched their spot in the playoffs and will have a recap of the game against the Elks coming up. Stay with CP24 for more on these stories and for further details, you can add to our website, cp24.com and the CP24 app. Day of TIFF, the 51st edition of the festival that brought Hollywood star power, Canadian and global cinema, and special events over the 10 days will close out with Villeneuve, The Rise of a Legend.
1: Depuis ma première course, je sais que c'est ce que je veux faire.
0: The French-language biopic follows the late legendary F1 driver Gilles Villeneuve from his days as a trumpet-playing teen in Quebec to a legend in the world of racing. And the highly anticipated film Run, Terry, Run made its world premiere at the Toronto International Film Festival yesterday. The documentary by Sean Menard features never-before-seen footage of Terry Fox's grueling marathon of hope and his commitment to raise awareness and money for cancer research.
2: There were these clips of Terry speaking about life and death. For a guy who was only 21 years old, he became very philosophical, I think, towards the later half of his run. And I think that's something that unfortunately happens when your life's put in question like that. But just how he was able to carry himself. I mean, there was opportunities for him to make money, to become a celebrity, and watching him push back against that. Considering where we are in nowadays time, where people kind of do the opposite, it's inspiring.
3: I had 93 days of being the third member of the Marathon of Hope, and you know, to be on the side of the road and to watch Terry run a marathon every day for 143 days in a row, that was the highlight, and that was the one memory. But I had it 93 days in a row, and then I also was able to share that experience with Canadians, you know, and I'll never forget that. And here we are today, and you know, I get to watch Terry run all over again, and I get to share it with so many others as well. It's going to be an incredible experience right now.
4: His mental capacity to be able to be so resilient and, you know, run across the country, you know, he's incredible. You know, myself, I'm a sprinter. I told myself, you know, when I'm done my career, I'll try to run a marathon. So that's not even close to what he's done. But, you know, of course, like I said, he's truly inspirational, incredible athlete, and just what he's done for the country and be able to fight against cancer and raise money, truly, truly impeccable.
5: For me, it was such an impactful thing. I mean, it got everyone out moving. You got to hear the story of Terry Fox, and I think it's so important to be able to not only be out there and moving, but also like to see stories like this from Canadian icons, like on the big screen and at schools when you're young.
0: Tomorrow, Louise Arbour makes her first visit to Queen's Park. It's the first official visit to Ontario since taking on her new role. Arbour will be greeted by the province's Lieutenant Governor, as well as Premier Doug Ford. While here, she will meet with provincial as well as Indigenous leaders. Arbour will also chat with veterans and members of the Canadian Armed Forces, since she is the Commander-in-Chief in Canada. For the second time in less than a week, Prime Minister Mark Carney will meet with the leader of France. Carney will welcome President Emmanuel Macron just off the coast of Newfoundland. They will speak for a few hours in the French territory of Saint-Pierre-et-Miquelon. The two leaders also met this past week when Carney was in Strasbourg. That's where the EU offered Canada an associate membership into the group. Both Carney and Macron will be in New York to attend the United Nations in the days ahead. A new agreement between Denmark and the U.S. is expected to be signed at the next UN meeting and allowing America to boost its military presence in Greenland while keeping the island under Danish control. Arctic security is a growing concern for a lot of countries, including Canada. CTV's Graham Richardson is in the Arctic with more on that.
6: So how closely is Canada watching the supposed deal between Denmark and the United States over Greenland, whatever form it takes? Very closely. Of course, we have interests here too, and Canada has been watching this very closely since U.S. President Donald Trump expressed a more vigorous interest in the North. Here's Defense Minister David McGuinty.
7: It's encouraging. It's encouraging if the United States has found an agreement with Greenland. It's encouraging if they found a way forward together. Canada has a specific responsibility. Domestically, we have the Arctic. Continentally, we have the Arctic. And internationally, we have the Arctic. So we are building our capacities, investing in the North, investing in the Arctic.
6: Remember, we are in disputed waters, the Northwest Passage. The Americans have always said this is international. Canada says it's Canadian. Could that dispute flare up under the volatile American administration? The answer is yes. So the Canadian plan? Replace aging icebreakers like this one for the Coast Guard, bolster the Navy and the Army, have a bigger presence in the Arctic year-round when possible, sending the message that this area of the country, even though sparsely populated, is still Canada. Graham Richardson, CTV News, near Cambridge Bay, Nunavut.
0: This is Toronto's breaking news, CP24. Stay with us. We have more of Toronto's top stories coming up.
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4: Guys don't want to leave. You want to be a part of it.
5: The expectations might be at a level that they cannot reach.
4: Every game, every moment.
6: Closed captioning of this CP24 program is brought to you by Diamond and Diamond Lawyers, Canada's largest personal injury law firm with over $1 billion in total settlements.
7: The Blue Jays' playoff hopes keep getting slimmer as they struggled once again against the Texas Rangers.
8: It bounces away from Kirk, runner coming to the plate, and safe.
7: Texas took control early, building a 3-0 lead in the second. Alejandro Kirk provided a spark for the Jays with an RBI single in the sixth, but the Rangers answered right back, adding three more runs. Texas went on to win this one 6-2. Toronto now sits three games back of a wild card spot with the series finale set for this afternoon. It was a celebration of all things Kyle Lowry at Jurassic Park. Hundreds of fans lined up for hours to get into the free block party. They were there to say thanks to the Philly native who helped lead the Raptors to their first ever world championship in 2019. During the celebration, Mayor Olivia Chow surprised Lowry by presenting him with the key to the city. Lowry signed a one-day contract with Toronto in the summer so he could retire as a Raptor. And to cap off a big day of celebration for Kyle Lowry, the Raptors rolled out the red carpet for a black tie charity gala called A Night for Seven. The event brought together an incredible list of former and current Raptors, including DeMar DeRozan, Fred VanVleet, Pascal Siakam, OG Anunoby, and Danny Green.
9: It's crazy, man. Josh, words can't describe it. I've said it all day, and I really mean the feelings that I can't describe by words. I'm just so happy that I'm able to spend the time and this night and this weekend, this moment with these guys. These guys all had a part of my career in a major way, and hopefully that I did my job to give back to them and their careers, but just to have them here is awesome.
10: He was a winner in the NBA everywhere he went, champion, all-star, all-NBA. He changed the tone of that position at the point guard position, what he was able to do. Not just one of those guys just go out there and score 30, 40 points. He did everything. When you appreciate basketball and you look at Cal from a basketball standpoint, that's the type of player you want on your team, Olympian. Just everywhere, every step that he went in his basketball career, he changed the dynamic of that program, and that's what it's all about, to be in the Hall of Fame, and to top it off, to be a champion, six-time All-Star and everything else that he accomplished. Man, you look at his career, you match him up with the best.
7: Lowry's jersey will be retired in January during a special ceremony at Scotiabank Arena. This is Toronto's breaking news, CP24. We'll have a look at Toronto's top stories coming up next. Stay with us.
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0: Olivia Chow joins counterparts in New York for the Urban 20s Mayor Summit. Mayor hopeful Brad Bradford is turning up the pressure over City Hall spending. CP24's Melissa Duggan reports, and that's coming up. Toronto police concerned for the safety of a missing senior last seen kayaking along the Humber River. More on this search straight ahead. Canadians are stepping up for a cause this weekend, from local parks to community centers. Terry Fox Run participants are turning out in support of cancer research across the GTHA and beyond. This is Toronto's breaking news, CP24. Hello, I'm Arda Zakarian. A man has been arrested in connection with a fatal shooting last week in North York. The shooting took place on September the 13th, just before 4:30, in the area of Lawrence East and Railside Road. 27-year-old Raghav Sharma was brought to hospital, where he eventually died. 23-year-old Tahir Mia turned himself into police yesterday and was charged with second-degree murder. Anyone with information is asked to contact police or Crime Stoppers. No injuries, but lots of damage after a car slams into a hydro pole early today. This was the scene near Islington and Summit Crest Drive around 3:30 this morning. The driver hit both the pole and a tree. EMS were called to the scene, but didn't need to take anyone to hospital. Police say there's no charges. Peel police are searching for a second suspect after 71 vehicle break-ins in Mississauga earlier this month. Police said Saturday that they're looking for 33-year-old Andrea Cedarburg of no fixed address. She is wanted for 23 counts of attempt to commit an indictable offense, 9 counts of mischief over 5,000, 9 counts of theft under 5,000, and 1 count of theft over 5,000. The incidents are connected to the arrest of 34-year-old Corey Loden earlier this week. According to police, the break and enters occurred in the early morning hours of September the 3rd and the 6th throughout a number of neighborhoods in Mississauga. Police want your help in finding a suspect and identifying a second one following an East End robbery in June. Take a close look at the surveillance video that was released this weekend from a parking lot near Ellesmere and Midland. It shows the suspect calling over the victim to get directions. The accused places a fake gold chain around the woman and takes the victim's real one. The suspect has been identified as 23-year-old Andrea Ispas. Police are trying to figure out who the man was who accompanied her. Call police or Crime Stoppers if you can help. A search for a missing 78-year-old senior last seen in an inflatable kayak in the Humber River is expanding. Even the U.S. Coast Guard has been alerted to the man's disappearance. CTV's Mike Walker has more.
1: The scope of the search for a missing senior who was last seen kayaking on the Humber River 9 days ago now includes Lake Ontario and its shoreline. Toronto police say the Marine Unit, the Joint Rescue Coordination Center, and the Canadian Coast Guard are working together on the search effort.
2: We are looking for any type of evidence that he was there, maybe his kayak or, maybe something unfortunate may have happened to him.
1: Police say they have received new tips in the past 24 hours about 78-year-old David, who was last seen entering the Humber River in an inflatable kayak near the South Kingsway and Queensway back on September 10th. A vehicle registered to the senior was found abandoned at a nearby parking lot. Police haven't found his kayak yet. It's also not clear if he was wearing a life jacket when out on the river, but at this point, investigators are not calling it a recovery effort.
2: He may have injured himself and maybe he is confused or actually lost. I don't know much about his medical conditions or can't speak to those.
1: It's that hope other kayakers are holding on to.
3: He said that somebody pay. Well, we still don't know if he's missing or he just decide not to show up. I don't think he did have family here.
1: Investigators were not aware David was missing until September 15th, after they were called to his home for the smell of fire.
2: He also lives alone. That's another thing that we know about him. So that may have, delayed a report that he was missing.
1: Police continue to follow up on the latest tips they have received and have also notified the U.S. Coast Guard as their search efforts continue. Mike Walker, CTV News.
0: From coast to coast to coast, tens of thousands will be lacing up to take part in the Terry Fox Run, including many such events in the GTHA. It's the 46th year for the annual fundraiser for cancer research through the Terry Fox Foundation. And over the years, the run has raised over $1 billion. The main run in Toronto takes place at Wilkett Creek Park. The runners will start gathering at 8 a.m. Also happening today, the Distillery District transformed into one big Oktoberfest celebration. People can enjoy free entertainment, pretzels, pork roast, and sausages at the Pure Spirits Courtyard every weekend until October the 4th. The Ukrainian festival wrapping up along Bloor West Village today. This is the largest Ukrainian street party in all of North America, and it started in 1995 when Kyiv and Toronto became sister cities. It's a celebration of food, music, and culture, including a Ukraine solidarity march. A heads up for anyone planning on getting in and out of the city on TTC Line 1. There will be no subway service today between St. Clair and College due to track work. Shuttle buses will run in place. Regular service is scheduled to resume Monday morning at 6. While the rest of the subway system is up and running, riders may notice that trains are running at slower speeds in several areas. The TTC says it currently has 16 reduced speed zones in place along lines 1 and 2. Officials say they proactively order trains to operate more slowly in areas where small track deficiencies are found while maintenance and upgrades take place. You can find a full list of affected parts of the network and expected repair dates on the TTC's reduced speed zones page. Thanks to planned construction, Barrie Line trains are running between Allendale Waterfront and Downsview Park stations. Riders can then transfer to the TTC if they're heading towards Union. Kitchener Line trains are only operating between Mount Pleasant and Mount Dennis, with connections to replacement buses or the TTC. That also means there's no service on the Up Express. Go buses are running direct from Union to Pearson Airport instead. Via Rail is facing backlash from both residents and politicians over its planned schedule changes along the Ottawa-Toronto corridor. This move will mean fewer trains running between the two cities, and that's sparking concern and frustration over the revised schedule. CTV's Kimberly Johnson reports.
4: Jada Antonelli is taking the train to Toronto for a concert.
5: I don't take the train a lot. I took it last year in the summer to go to Montreal, but that's kind of it.
4: One reason she doesn't take it more often, the cost. And soon, there will be fewer options to travel between the two cities, with VIA changing its schedule along the Ottawa-Toronto corridor.
5: It's already really hard, like it costs a lot of money, but then having less options, I feel like it's just going to drive away a lot of people.
4: There will be several cuts and changes to routes starting October 25th. VIA says the revised schedule will better align service with passenger demand, strengthen network resilience, and support more reliable and predictable service. But there's growing pushback.
6: I'm just very disappointed and quite frustrated, to be honest.
4: The mayor of Kingston says the changes will mean 8 fewer trains will travel through the city each week, which is a move in the wrong direction.
6: Any time that you're removing a train, you're removing convenience, you're removing frequency, and it's making the rail service less attractive. Which is then pushing people to find alternatives.
4: The early morning train from Ottawa to Toronto will be canceled, replaced with one that leaves later. Politicians in towns along the route writing an open letter calling for VIA to share the data it used to make that decision, writing, "A disruption of this magnitude demands complete transparency and honesty." But some travelers say the changes won't stop them from continuing to board.
7: As long as the schedules let me do what I want to do, which is get to Ottawa before noon and get to Toronto about the same time, I'm probably fine.
4: Kimberly Johnson, CTV News.
0: This is Toronto's breaking news, CP24. We'll have a look at Toronto's top stories coming up next. Stay with us.
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0: as Mayor Olivia Chow joins counterparts in New York for the Urban 20 Mayor Summit. Mayor hopeful Brad Bradford is turning up the pressure over City Hall spending. CP24's Melissa Duggan reports. The collective agreement between Stellantis and over 9,000 uniform members is set to expire today as the idle Brampton plant explores a possible sale. Details coming up. The Argos have clinched their spot in the playoffs. We'll have a recap of the game against the Elks coming up. Stay with CP24 for more on these stories and for further details. You can head to our website, cp24.com, and the CP24 app. Day of TIFF, the 51st edition of the festival that brought Hollywood star power, Canadian and global cinema, and special events over the 10-day festival will close out with Villeneuve, The Rise of a Legend.
1: Depuis ma première course, je sais que c'est ce que je veux faire.
0: The French language biopic follows the late legendary F1 driver Gilles Villeneuve from his days as a trumpet-playing teen in Quebec to a legend in the world of racing. And the highly anticipated film Run, Terry, Run made its world premiere at the Toronto International Film Festival yesterday. The documentary by Sean Menard features never-before-seen footage of Terry Fox's grueling marathon of hope and his commitment to raise awareness and money for cancer research.
2: There were these clips of Terry speaking about life and death. For a guy who was only 21 years old, he became very philosophical, I think, towards the later half of his run. And I think that's something that unfortunately happens when your life's put in question like that. But just how he was able to carry himself. I mean, there was opportunities for him to make money, to become a celebrity, and watching him push back against that. Considering where we are in nowadays time, where people kind of do the opposite, it's inspiring.
3: I had 93 days of being the third member of the Marathon of Hope, and you know, to be on the side of the road and to watch Terry run a marathon every day for 143 days in a row, that was the highlight, and that was the one memory. But I had it 93 days in a row, and then I also was able to share that experience with Canadians, you know, and I'll never forget that. And here we are today, and you know, I get to watch Terry run all over again, and I get to share it with so many others as well. It's going to be an incredible experience right now.
4: His mental capacity to be able to be so resilient and, you know, run across the country, you know, he's incredible. You know, myself, I'm a sprinter. I told myself, you know, when I'm done my career, I'll try to run a marathon. So that's not even close to what he's done. But, you know, of course, like I said, he's truly inspirational, incredible athlete, and just what he's done for the country and be able to fight against cancer and raise money, truly, truly impeccable.
5: For me, it was such an impactful thing. I mean, it got everyone out moving. You got to hear the story of Terry Fox, and I think it's so important to be able to not only be out there and moving, but also like to see stories like this from Canadian icons, like on the big screen and at schools when you're young.
0: The collective agreement between Stellantis and more than 9,000 uniform members is set to expire tonight. Formal contract talks are paused and the company is exploring the possible sale of the idle Brampton assembly plant. CTV's Queen's Park Bureau Chief Siobhan Morris explains.
6: The screech of power tools could be returning to Brampton's Stellantis plant. Armored vehicle manufacturer Rochelle has signed an MOU with the automaker to get it going again. The potential switch from cars to defense.
7: It isn't in any way comparable.
6: Flavio Volpe explains an auto plant means big numbers in terms of staff inside and supplier businesses outside.
7: That all participate in this ecosystem of $10 to $15 billion of activity a year in that plant.
6: Rochelle's CEO wants to set up what he calls a Canadian Center of Excellence for Defense Manufacturing in Brampton.
7: There's empty plants all over Brampton and smaller plants. You don't need the 2 million square feet to make a couple. Think about a couple of cars a day in 2 million square feet.
6: Rochelle hasn't made public specifics of what they have in mind for the Stellantis site. The potential sale has complicated contract talks between Stellantis and Unifor. The union sees no substitute.
8: Not for the quality of jobs, not for the pay and benefits, not for the supply chain.
6: The federal and provincial governments have made clear what they expect from Stellantis.
9: We want another product in Brampton, period.
6: Ontario's Minister of Economic Development willing to work with the automaker.
9: What do you need to help bring that new line? In addition to what we've already got on the shelf here for you, there's considerable dollars for Stellantis in Brampton that they're leaving on the table.
10: The contract for Stellantis workers in Brampton, Etobicoke, and Windsor expires on Sunday night. Well, the possibility of a strike is down the road, but right now the company and union aren't talking.
6: The way Volpe sees it,
7: it is a conversation that should be had between the company, the union, and the federal and provincial government without this interloper defense contractor in the middle of it.
6: Siobhan Morris, CTV News.
0: A new agreement between Denmark and the U.S. is expected to be signed at the U.N. next week, allowing America to boost its military presence in Greenland while keeping the island under Danish control. Arctic security is a growing concern for a lot of countries, including Canada. CTV's Graham Richardson is in the Arctic with more on that.
11: So how closely is Canada watching the supposed deal between Denmark and the United States over Greenland, whatever form it takes? Very closely. Of course, we have interests here too, and Canada has been watching this very closely since U.S. President Donald Trump expressed a more vigorous interest in the North. Here's Defense Minister David McGuinty.
12: It's encouraging. It's encouraging if the United States has found an agreement with Greenland. It's encouraging if they found a way forward together. Canada has a specific responsibility. Domestically, we have the Arctic. Continentally, we have the Arctic. And internationally, we have the Arctic. So we are building our capacities, investing in the North, investing in the Arctic.
11: Remember, we are in disputed waters, the Northwest Passage. The Americans have always said this is international. Canada says it's Canadian. Could that dispute flare up under the volatile American administration? The answer is yes. So the Canadian plan? Replace aging icebreakers like this one for the Coast Guard, bolster the Navy and the Army, have a bigger presence in the Arctic year-round when possible, sending the message that this area of the country, even though sparsely populated, is still Canada. Graham Richardson, CTV News, near Cambridge Bay, Nunavut.
0: This is Toronto's breaking news, CP24. We'll have a look at Toronto's top stories coming up next. Stay with us.

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7: The Blue Jays' playoff hopes keep getting slimmer as they struggled once again against the Texas Rangers.
8: It bounces away from Kirk, runner coming to the plate, and safe.
7: Texas took control early, building a 3-0 lead in the second. Alejandro Kirk provided a spark for the Jays with an RBI single in the sixth, but the Rangers answered right back, adding three more runs. Texas went on to win 6-2. Toronto now sits three games back of a wild card spot, with the series finale set for this afternoon. It was a celebration of all things Kyle Lowry at Jurassic Park. Hundreds of fans lined up for hours to get into the free block party. They were there to say thanks to the Philly native who helped lead the Raptors to their first ever world championship in 2019. And to cap off a big day of celebration for Kyle Lowry, the Raptors rolled out the red carpet for a black tie charity gala called A Night for Seven. The event brought together an incredible list of former and current Raptors, including DeMar DeRozan, Fred VanVleet, Pascal Siakam, and OG Anunoby and Danny Green.
9: It's crazy, man. Josh, words can't describe it. I've said it all day, and I really mean the feelings that I can't describe by words. I'm just so happy that I'm able to spend the time and this night and this weekend, this moment with these guys. These guys all had a part of my career in a major way, and hopefully that I did my job to give back to them and their careers, but just to have them here is awesome.
10: He was a winner in the NBA everywhere he went, champion, all-star, all-NBA. He changed the tone of that position at the point guard position, what he was able to do. Not just one of those guys just go out there and score 30, 40 points. He did everything. When you appreciate basketball and you look at Cal from a basketball standpoint, that's the type of player you want on your team, Olympian. Just everywhere, every step that he went in his basketball career, he changed the dynamic of that program, and that's what it's all about, to be being a Hall of Fame, and to top it off, to be a champion, six-time All-Star and everything else that he accomplished. Man, you look at his career, you match him up with the best.
11: Multi-time All-Star, NBA champion, multi-time defensive team, on the NBA roster, and 20 years at his age, at his height. I don't think there's him and Chris Paul, the only two guys that have done it. Play well on the high school level, the collegiate level, because that all goes into play. He's been a winner everywhere he's gone. But I think that kind of makes the case itself right there, and he's an even better person, which is crazy.
7: Lowry's jersey will be retired in January during a special ceremony at Scotiabank Arena. This is Toronto's breaking news, CP24. We'll have a look at Toronto's top stories coming up next.

worlds together. You've got a stretch of sand, water on the right day to go for a swim, and just these really epic views and all that lakeside energy. Rosetta McLean Gardens is this hidden gem just south of Kingston Road. It was once a privately owned estate, but now it's this big, beautiful park. You've got beds of gorgeous flowers and herbs, and of course, this stunning rock fountain. And it's a great lookout spot. You can get an unmatched view of the city and the water, and it is just the most stunning little spots in the city. Tell me, girl, what's up? The hot gossip in the neighborhood. Whoa! I mean, come on. Get a look at this view. And we're still in the city of Toronto. It's pretty epic. For the ultimate outdoor playground, you can hit up the waterfront trail. You can go down on two wheels, take a bike ride, go for a walk, a run along the shoreline of Lake Ontario, or just take it easy and enjoy the sounds of nature. And then you can head over to Crescent Park, where you have these unmatched views of the city and the cliffs. It really is so picture perfect. You really can't find this anywhere else. From towering cliffs to beaches to beautiful gardens, the Scarborough Bluffs and Cliffside has so much to offer. Whether it's Instagrammable shots or just moments to catch your breath and be still, it proves you don't have to leave the city to have an amazing escape. For more information, you can visit our website.

0: 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Why do you like helping people so much?
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0: as Mayor Olivia Chow joins counterparts in New York for the Urban 20 Mayor Summit, mayoral hopeful Brad Bradford is turning up the pressure over City Hall spending. CP24's Melissa Duggan reports on this, and it's coming up. Toronto police concerned for the safety of a missing senior last seen kayaking along the Humber River. More on this search straight ahead. Canadians are stepping up for a cause this weekend, from local parks to community centers. Terry Fox Run participants are turning out in support of cancer research across the GTHA and beyond. This is Toronto's breaking news, CP24. Good afternoon, I'm Arda Zakarian. Brad Bradford making an announcement at City Hall this morning. CP24's Melissa Duggan was there, and she joins us now live. Melissa, this announcement came as Mayor Chow is in New York. Oh, okay, so Melissa is not here just yet, but we will touch base with her in just a little bit to see how that announcement went with Brad Bradford. A man has been arrested in connection with a fatal shooting last week in North York. The shooting took place on September the 13th, just before 4:30 in the area of Lawrence East and Railside Road. 27-year-old Raghav Sharma was brought to hospital, where he eventually died. 23-year-old Tahir Mia turned himself into police yesterday and was charged with second-degree murder. Anyone with information is asked to contact police or Crime Stoppers. No injuries, but lots of damage after a car slams into a hydro pole early today. This was the scene near... Actually, I'm just going to skip over this. Okay, let's go over to a news break right now, a commercial break. So it's 3:00.
1: The Green Lantern needs to be fearless.
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0: As Mayor Olivia Chow joins counterparts in New York for the Urban 20s Mayor Summit, mayoral hopeful Brad Bradford is turning up the pressure over City Hall spending. The collective agreement between Stellantis and over 9,000 uniform members is set to expire today as the idled Brampton plant explores a possible sale. Those details coming up. The Argos have clinched their spot in the playoffs. We'll have a recap of the game against the Alks coming up. Stay with CP24 for more on these stories. And for further details, you can head to our website, cp24.com, and the CP24 app. Brad Bradford making an announcement this morning at City Hall, and CP24's Melissa Duggan was there and joins us now live. Melissa, thank you for joining us. This announcement came as Mayor Chow is in New York for the 2026 Urban 20 Mayor Summit.
1: Yeah, that's right, Arta. Good afternoon to you. We heard from mayoral candidate Brad Bradford today, putting the spotlight on spending at City Hall. He's also committing that if he is elected as Toronto's next mayor, he would conduct a line-by-line review of spending at City Hall for every division, every program, every agency involved with city operations. He's also putting forward a bit of a scavenger hunt, kind of a play on words here today, asking where did the money go? He's questioning spending on things like ferries to Toronto Islands, stickers for recycling bins, and software licenses as well. He's also talking about, you know, areas where spending could have gone, you know, talking about concerns that he has for record-breaking numbers when it comes to the use of food banks in the city. Also talking about frustrating congestion, all that traffic people have to deal with, and also to concerning situations he's pointing to that he's talked about before when it comes to safety, security, standards at Union Station and the downtown square, questioning if people feel safe going there after dark. I want to share more of what we're hearing from Bradford today.
2: Well, again, I brought a motion forward to council. The first time Mayor Chow tried to raise the taxes, 9.5%, nearly 10%, the largest tax hike this city has ever seen. And I said at that budget cycle, look, this is not affordable, it's not sustainable, it's not responsible. Before we go out and ask people for their hard-earned taxpayer dollars, we have to do that work. And I called for a line-by-line review at that time, 3 years ago. I've called for it through subsequent budgets, but Mayor Chow actually voted against it. She voted it down. She wasn't interested in doing that work.
1: That was an answer to a question that I put forward to Bradford, you know, telling him he was a councillor during this time as well at City Hall. So how was he following the money there? That was his answer. And he talked about taxes as well. Of course, we saw those hikes under Olivia Chow. So would we see property tax hikes when it comes to Bradford if he were elected as mayor? No clear answer on that just yet. Instead, he says his fiscal plan will explain that. That's coming at a later date. We do have some reaction for you as well. We're hearing from other mayoral candidates today in response to Bradford's comments. Here's what we're hearing, seeing from Olivia Chow. In part, she's saying Brad Bradford wants to make cuts to city services people rely on. He's making the case for Rob Ford's cuts to libraries, childcare, and housing. When Olivia Chow was elected as mayor, she fixed the $2 billion financial hole created by Councillor Bradford and his conservative friends. It's working. The city's credit rating improved for the first time in 25 years, and we are on the path back to a stable city finances. We're also hearing from mayoral candidate Chris Alexander today. He's saying, in part, before Brad sends Torontonians on a scavenger hunt for Chow's spending, he should account for his own. He was at the table for 8 years voting on the same spending while opposing tax increases. You can't have it both ways. Stop the games and petty politics and deliver solutions. Is this really the leadership our city needs? Both have to go. Of course, the election, it is coming up fast now that we're at the end of summer right now, enjoying the final weekend of the season, looking ahead to fall. Expect the municipal election campaign to kick into a higher gear. Torontonians go to the polls October 26th. Arta, back to you.
0: Melissa, thank you so much for this. A man has been arrested in connection with a fatal shooting last week in North York. The shooting took place on September the 13th, just before 4:30 in the area of Lawrence East and Railside Road. 27-year-old Raghav Sharma was brought to hospital where he eventually died. 23-year-old Tahir Mia turned himself into police yesterday and was charged with second-degree murder. Anyone with information is asked to contact police or Crime Stoppers. Meanwhile, Toronto police are looking for a suspect in connection with a hate-motivated assault investigation. The incident took place on September the 5th in the area of Yonge Street and Sheppard Avenue East. The suspect seen here is accused of approaching an individual draped in the Palestinian flag and pushing them. He then allegedly hurled anti-immigrant comments before fleeing. He is believed to be in his late 50s, 6 feet tall, with a heavy build. Anyone with information is asked to come forward. Police continue to search for a missing senior that went missing 10 days ago along the Humber River. 78-year-old David was last seen on September the 10th in the area of South Kingsway and the Queensway area. Toronto police told CTV News yesterday that they have expanded their search efforts to Lake Ontario, with the U.S. Coast Guard also being notified. David is described as being 5'8" tall, with black gray hair and a thin chin strap beard. He was last seen wearing a red shirt, black and red vest, black pants, and black shoes seen here. Anyone with information is being asked to contact police. The collective agreement between Stellantis and more than 9,000 uniform members is set to expire tonight. Formal contract talks are paused, and the company is exploring the possible sale of the idle Brampton assembly plant. CTV's Queen's Park Bureau Chief Siobhan Morris explains.
1: The screech of power tools could be returning to Brampton's Stellantis plant. Armored vehicle manufacturer Rochelle has signed an MOU with the automaker to get it going again. The potential switch from cars to defense.
3: It isn't in any way comparable.
1: Flavio Volpe explains an auto plant means big numbers in terms of staff inside and supplier businesses outside.
3: That all participate in this ecosystem of $10 to $15 billion of activity a year in that plant.
1: Rochelle's CEO wants to set up what he calls a Canadian Center of Excellence for Defense Manufacturing in Brampton.
3: There's empty plants all over Brampton and smaller plants. You don't need the 2 million square feet to make a couple. Think about a couple of cars a day in 2 million square feet.
1: Rochelle hasn't made public specifics of what they have in mind for the Stellantis site. The potential sale has complicated contract talks between Stellantis and Unifor. The union sees no substitute.
4: Not for the quality of jobs, not for the pay and benefits, not for the supply chain.
1: The federal and provincial governments have made clear what they expect from Stellantis.
5: We want another product in Brampton, period.
1: Ontario's Minister of Economic Development willing to work with the automaker.
5: What do you need to help bring that new line? In addition to what we've already got on the shelf here for you, there's considerable dollars for Stellantis in Brampton that they're leaving on the table.
6: The contract for Stellantis workers in Brampton, Etobicoke, and Windsor expires on Sunday night. Well, the possibility of a strike is down the road, but right now the company and union aren't talking.
1: The way Volpe sees it,
3: it is a conversation that should be had between the company, the union, and the federal and provincial government, without this interloper defense contractor in the middle of it.
1: Siobhan Morris, CTV News.
0: Summer break is over for MPs on Parliament Hill as the House resumes sitting tomorrow. After a summer filled with a lot of trade and tariff talk, there are other issues facing members of Parliament. The Liberals have promised legislation to boost the economy called the Building Canada Strong Act. That aims to speed the approval of new federal projects. The government also promised to release its budget, but a date for that has not been set. Tomorrow, Louise Arbour makes her first visit to Queen's Park. This is the first official visit to Ontario since taking on her new role. Arbour will be greeted by the province's Lieutenant Governor as well as Premier Doug Ford. While here, she will meet with provincial as well as Indigenous leaders. Arbour will also chat with veterans and members of the Canadian Armed Forces, since she is the Commander-in-Chief of Canada. Prime Minister Mark Carney is in the French territory of Saint-Pierre-et-Miquelon, meeting with Emmanuel Macron. A warm embrace between the two leaders upon arrival late this morning. Carney is the first Canadian Prime Minister to have an official visit to the territory. The PM and the French President will have met twice this past week as they discussed trade tensions with the U.S. and Canada, possibly forging closer ties with the European Union. That was the theme of Carney's remarks today.
7: And it's in this context, inspired by your example, that Canada and Europe will build an alliance for the future that will strengthen our collective resilience so we can live our lives as we choose based on the values that we share across Fortune Bay.
0: Both leaders are attending a meeting of the United Nations in New York tomorrow. A new agreement between Denmark and the U.S. is expected to be signed at the UN next week, allowing America to boost its military presence in Greenland while keeping the island under Danish control. Arctic security is a growing concern for a lot of countries, including Canada. CTV's Graham Richardson is in the Arctic with more on that.
8: So how closely is Canada watching the supposed deal between Denmark and the United States over Greenland, whatever form it takes? Very closely. Of course, we have interests here too, and Canada has been watching this very closely since U.S. President Donald Trump expressed a more vigorous interest in the North. Here's Defense Minister David McGuinty.
9: It's encouraging. It's encouraging if the United States has found an agreement with Greenland. It's encouraging if they found a way forward together. Canada has a specific responsibility. Domestically, we have the Arctic. Continentally, we have the Arctic. And internationally, we have the Arctic. So we are building our capacities, investing in the North, investing in the Arctic.
8: Remember, we are in disputed waters, the Northwest Passage. The Americans have always said this is international. Canada says it's Canadian. Could that dispute flare up under the volatile American administration? The answer is yes. So the Canadian plan? Replace aging icebreakers like this one for the Coast Guard, bolster the Navy and the Army, have a bigger presence in the Arctic year-round when possible, sending the message that this area of the country, even though sparsely populated, is still Canada. Graham Richardson, CTV News, near Cambridge Bay, Nunavut.
0: 3:15, 20 degrees. This is Toronto's breaking news, CP24. We'll be right back with some more of Toronto's top stories.
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25: Sometimes she's an ugly old witch. 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

0: It's the last day of TIFF. The 51st edition of the festival has brought Hollywood star power, Canadian and global cinema, and special events over the 10 days. And it will close out with Villeneuve, The Rise of a Legend.
1: Depuis ma première course, je sais que c'est ce que je veux faire.
0: The French language biopic follows the late legendary F1 driver Gilles Villeneuve from his days as a trumpet playing teen in Quebec to a legend in the world of racing. And the highly anticipated film Run Terry Run made its world premiere at the Toronto International Film Festival yesterday. The documentary by Sean Menard features never-before-seen footage of Terry Fox's grueling marathon of hope and his commitment to raise awareness and money for cancer research.
2: There's a line that he says somewhere in the film about, you can take my other leg and I feel I'll almost be even tougher. That mindset, you learn that Terry was kind of an average athlete, even though he's running 26 miles a day on a walking prosthetic, but he had that mentality, and I think it's a beautiful thing. I think Canadians love to see that grit and toughness that we have displayed in such an incredible human being.
3: I'm going to repeat Terry's words. Don't make the mistake that I did. Wait till something unfortunate happens to you to see what you're truly made of. You know, that's what he would say. He would almost say, I'm glad I was diagnosed with cancer because it gave me a purpose. It gave me something that I was missing in my life, and that was the act of giving back. So I think that's what people will gain from this, is though Terry was very youthful, he was only 21, he had wisdom beyond his years because he went through going through chemotherapy and seeing the suffering of others. It had a tremendous impact on him, obviously.
4: It's a fun because you're like, oh my gosh, I'm running with all my friends. And when you're little, you don't really understand, but you know, like, everyone's going out today and we're running. And as you get older, you start realizing the mission behind it and the power behind it of bringing a community together and raising money. And I think now that I'm older and giving back to the next generation, somehow as a 21-year-old, he learned that as a young age. And now that I'm 32 and on the end, tail end of my last Olympics in 2028, I hope to do the exact same thing, but for that track and field world. And so I'm going to take as much as his like motivation and give back to the next generation after my next Olympics.
5: I think more than anything, we understand the amount of sacrifice and dedication that it takes to really lock in on one goal and pursue it with your complete heart and mind and energy for years and years and years. I think that's what makes Terry Fox such an incredible Canadian. And I think I'm so looking forward to seeing this film today and learning more about his own journey.
6: Yeah, I don't really have much to add. Paul said it great, but I feel like a lot of people just see like the reward, the medals, the podiums. People actually don't see how taxing, you know, doing something wonderful can be. So I think kind of sharing that and being more open and honest, I think we're both really excited to kind of see, I guess, the impact that he made in the film, but also like be inspired by leaving this.
7: For me, it was such an impactful thing. I mean, it got everyone out moving. You got to hear the story of Terry Fox, and I think it's so important to be able to not only be out there and moving, but also like to see stories like this from Canadian icons, like on the big screen and at schools when you're young.
0: There's only a few days left of summer, and people are taking advantage of the weather while they still can. And that includes the Terry Fox Run from

0: I don't know if disease is the right word.
1: Also happening today, the Distillery District transformed into one big Oktoberfest celebration. People can enjoy free entertainment, pretzels, pork roast, and sausages at the Pure Spirits Courtyard every weekend until October the 4th. And the Ukrainian festival wrapping up along Bloor West Village today. This is the largest Ukrainian street party in all of North America. It started in 1995 when Kyiv and Toronto became sister cities. It's a celebration of food, music, and culture, including a Ukraine solidarity march. We could call this next idea another field of dreams. It comes from a group of people pushing to bring back the Expos and professional baseball to Montreal. As CTV's Kelly Gregg tells us, the movement was sparked by a game on the ice.
2: It's a story about baseball that, in a Canadian twist, starts with a hockey game. A matchup between the Habs and Avalanche had Colorado sporting some old colors. And it was reliving the loss of the Nordiques that got Ashkan Karbis-Frushen thinking.
3: It kind of just hit me that, oh, you know, like when you lose something, it's really hard to get it back. And I start to think about the Expos, which when they left is actually the reason I became an entrepreneur, just because I was like, yeah, if you want to have any impact, you know, if you don't have a wealthy uncle, what do you do?
2: Karbis-Frushen is a graduate of Concordia University and the founder of the internet video site WatchMojo.
4: It's safe at first.
2: He's spearheading the Peanut Project, a push to get the Expos back, taking its name from the popular baseball snack.
5: And the 3-1 hit in the air.
2: The group has already submitted prospective stadium sites to the city, including near Mel's between Highways 10 and 15, by Argent Mills along the Lachine Canal, and where the Agrignon snow dump is. Karbis-Frushen is well aware it's not the first time there's been talk of bringing the team back, including most recently from Montreal businessman Stephen Bronfman.
3: It was more of a real estate project that kind of attached this gimmick of a ballpark. Like, let's just be honest.
2: The time for expansion is coming up. A new collective bargaining agreement is about to be negotiated, and MLB's commissioner says he wants plans for two new teams in place by the time he retires in 2029.
6: We have 4.5 million people. We are by far the largest market in North America without baseball. So baseball would be stupid not to consider us for expansion.
2: Karbis-Frushen already has a group of investors in place, but there are still major questions, including what kind of ownership structure the league wants and an uncertain economic future. But Montreal and MLB go way back.
6: History would show that most cities that lose their baseball team eventually do get them back.
3: The way I explain it to people is I go, if today MLB says, let's go, nothing is 100%, it's 99% likely we submit.
2: Keeping the dream of an Expos expansion alive. Kelly Gregg, CTV News.
1: 3:26, 21 degrees. 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We'll be right back with more of Toronto's top stories.
7: Go, baby.
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11: 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Shot
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18: 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A lot of my tools were provided to me, so it made getting started really easy. I have financial independence and stability. Currently, I'm working on the Ontario line, being a part of a big project that's going to help my community. 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

0: I really had a hard time finding what I wanted to do. A friend suggested that I try and join in with the union, so I did the apprenticeship. Found out that there is a benefit for that with the government. A lot of my tools were provided to me, so it made getting started really easy. I have financial independence and stability. 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

0: Mayor Olivia Chow joins counterparts in New York for the Urban 20 Mayor Summit. Mayoral hopeful Brad Bradford is turning up the pressure over City Hall spending. CB24's Melissa Duggan has that story. Toronto police concerned for the safety of a missing senior last seen kayaking along the Humber River. More on this search straight ahead. Canadians are stepping up for a cause this weekend, from local parks to community centers. Terry Fox Run participants are turning out in support of cancer research across the GTHA and beyond. It's 3:30, 21 degrees. This is Toronto's breaking news, CP24. Good afternoon. I'm Arda Zakarian. Brad Bradford making an announcement at City Hall this morning. CP24's Melissa Duggan was there, and she joins us now live. And Melissa, this announcement came as Mayor Chow is not even in the city. She is in New York for the 2026 Urban 20 Mayor Summit.
1: Yes, and we are hearing from Olivia Chow, by the way, in response to the comments coming from Brad Bradford, the mayoral candidate, talking about spending at City Hall. Chow's camp saying that Bradford will cut city services. We're also hearing from mayoral candidate Chris Alexander. He is saying that Bradford voted for the spending that he is now attacking. Let me break down what we're hearing from Bradford today, just on a couple of fronts. One thing that he's saying is that this money that's coming into the city, whether it is from the province, whether it is from taxpayers, he is announcing kind of a scavenger hunt, asking people to check into where this money is going, questioning spending on things like ferries to the Toronto Islands, asking where they are. They're not in the water just yet, pointing to stickers for recycling bins and also licenses for software that he says was for employees that no longer work for the city. So as he's breaking that down, he's also looking at points of concern, areas he says that, you know, that there should be some funding, that there should be improvement when it comes to different services and just when it comes to getting around the city as well, pointing to that frustrating traffic congestion so many deal with. Also, the record-breaking numbers we're seeing at food banks as well. Just some of the issues he's bringing attention to today. Here's more from Bradford.
2: We have not had a line-by-line review since 2011. Think about that for a second. Nobody has even tried for a decade and a half. Think about how much the world's changed over the past 5 years, let alone 15. 15 years without anybody checking the math. 15 years while the budget ballooned by billions of dollars and your tax bill went up. Now, I've actually brought this motion to council before. 3 years ago, the first time Mayor Chow tried to raise the taxes. And I said, we need to do that hard work before we go out for hard-earned taxpayer money. Mayor Chow voted against that. She didn't want to do that work. No business would run that way. No family household budget would survive that way.
1: And yes, Chow today is in New York at the Urban 20 Mayors Summit there. We are getting reaction from her camp when it comes to what Bradford had to say today. Here's some of that. She's saying that Brad Bradford wants to make cuts to city services people rely on. He's making the case for Rob Ford's cuts to libraries, childcare, and housing. When Olivia Chow was elected as mayor, she fixed the $2 billion financial hole created by Councillor Bradford and his Conservative friends. It's working. The city's credit rating improved for the first time in 25 years. And we are on the path back to a stable city finances. What we're hearing from mayoral candidate Chris Alexander, he's criticizing Bradford's comments, saying that it is political theater, pointing to this scavenger hunt that was handed out here today. Here's more from Alexander, saying before Brad sends Torontonians on a scavenger hunt for Chow spending, he should account for his own. He was at the table for 8 years voting on the same spending while opposing tax increases. You can't have it both ways. Stop the games and petty politics and deliver solutions. Is this really the leadership our city needs? Both have to go. And as we were hearing in Bradford's comments there, he is pledging that as mayor, he would offer up a line-by-line accounting, looking at how those dollars and cents are spent at City Hall, looking at every division and program and agency within the city. Back to you, Arda.
0: Thanks, Melissa. A man has been arrested in connection with a fatal shooting last week in North York. The shooting took place on September the 13th, just before 4:30 in the area of Lawrence East and Railside Road. 27-year-old Raghav Sharma was brought to hospital where he eventually died. 23-year-old Tahir Mia turned himself into police yesterday and was charged with second-degree murder. Anyone with information is asked to contact police or Crime Stoppers. Meanwhile, Toronto police are looking for a suspect in connection with a hate-motivated assault investigation. The incident took place on September the 5th in the area of Yonge Street and Sheppard Avenue East. The suspect seen here is accused of approaching an individual draped in the Palestinian flag and pushing them. He then allegedly hurled anti-immigrant comments before fleeing. He is believed to be in his late 50s, 6 feet tall with a heavy build. Anyone with information is asked to come forward. No injuries, but lots of damage after a car slammed into a hydro pole early today. This was the scene near Islington and Summit Crest Drive around 3:30 this morning. The driver hit both the pole and a tree. EMS were called to the scene, but didn't need to take anyone to hospital. Police say there's no charges. Police continue to search for a missing senior that went missing 10 days ago along the Humber River. 78-year-old David was last seen on September the 10th in the area of South Kingsway and the Queensway area. Toronto police told CTV News yesterday that they have expanded their search efforts to Lake Ontario, with the U.S. Coast Guard also being notified. David is described as being 5'8" tall with black gray hair and a thin chin strap beard. He was last seen wearing a red shirt, black and red vest, as you see here, black pants and black shoes. Anyone with information is being asked to contact police. There's only a few days left of summer and people are taking advantage of the weather while they still can.
3: All right, join your works.
0: Like being here from coast to coast to coast, tens of thousands laced up to take part in the Terry Fox Run, including many such runs in the GTHA. It's the 46th year for the annual fundraiser for cancer research through the Terry Fox Foundation. And over the years, the run has raised over $1 billion. The main run taking place in Toronto at Wilkett Creek Park.
4: Well, I'm a cancer survivor myself, and I really know he wants us to raise awareness and to raise a lot of money so that other people don't have to suffer the same way he did.
5: Well, honestly, the whole thing is just for cancer research, awareness, trying to find a cure. Honestly, I just want people to have fun while also trying to raise money for, you know, curing this awful, I don't know if disease is the right word.
0: Also happening today, the Distillery District transformed into one big Oktoberfest celebration. People can enjoy free entertainment, pretzels, pork roast, and sausages at the Pure Spirits Courtyard every weekend until October the 4th. And the Ukrainian Festival wrapping up along Bloor West Village today. This is the largest Ukrainian street party in all of North America, and it started in 1995 when Kyiv and Toronto became sister cities. It's a celebration of food, music, and culture, including a Ukraine solidarity March. A heads up for anyone planning on getting out of the city on TTC Line 1. There will be no subway service today between St. Clair and College due to track work. Shuttle buses will run in place instead. Regular service is scheduled to resume Monday morning at 6, just in time for rush hour. And while the rest of the subway system is up and running, riders may notice that trains are running at slower speeds in several areas. The TTC says it currently has 16 reduced speed zones in place along lines 1 and 2. Officials say they proactively order trains to operate more slowly in areas where small track deficiencies are found, while maintenance and upgrades take place. You can find a full list of affected parts of the network and expected repair dates on TTC's reduced speed zones page. Thanks to planned construction, Barrie Line trains are running between Allendale Waterfront and Downsview Park stations. Riders can then transfer to the TTC if they're heading toward Union. Kitchener Line trains are only operating between Mount Pleasant and Mount Dennis, with connections to replacement buses or the TTC. That also means there's no service on the Up Express. GO buses are running direct from Union to Pearson Airport instead. 3:39 right now, 21 degrees. This is Toronto's breaking news, CP24. We'll have a look at Toronto's top stories coming up next.
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0: Mayor Olivia Chow joins counterparts in New York for the Urban 20 Mayor's Summit. Mayoral hopeful Brad Bradford is turning up the pressure over City Hall spending. CP24's Melissa Duggan is on this story. The collective agreement between Stellantis and over 9,000 uniform members is set to expire today as the idle Brampton plant explores a possible sale. Details coming up. The Argos have clinched their spot in the playoffs. We'll have a recap of the game against the Elks coming up. And stay with CP24 for more on these stories and for further details. You can always head to our website, cp24.com, and the CP24 app. The last day of TIFF, the 51st edition of the festival that brought Hollywood star power, Canadian and global cinema, and special events over the 10 days, will close out with Villeneuve, The Rise of a Legend.
1: Depuis ma première course, je sais que c'est ce que je veux faire. Je peux courser.
0: The French language biopic follows late legendary F1 driver Gilles Villeneuve from his days as a trumpet playing teen in Quebec to a legend in the world of racing. And the highly anticipated film Run, Terry, Run made its world premiere at the Toronto International Film Festival yesterday. The documentary by Sean Menard features never-before-seen footage of Terry Fox's grueling marathon of hope and his commitment to raise awareness and money for cancer research.
2: There were these clips of Terry speaking about life and death. For a guy who was only 21 years old, he became very philosophical, I think, towards the later half of his run. And I think that's something that unfortunately happens when your life's put in question like that. But just how he was able to carry himself. I mean, there was opportunities for him to make money, to become a celebrity, and watching him push back against that, considering where we are in nowadays time, where people kind of do the opposite, it's inspiring.
3: I had 93 days of being the third member of the Marathon of Hope, and you know, to be on the side of the road and to watch Terry run a marathon every day for 143 days in a row, that was the highlight, and that was the one memory. But I had it 93 days in a row, and then I also was able to share that experience with Canadians, you know, and I'll never forget that. And here we are today, and you know, I get to watch Terry run all over again, and I get to share it with so many others as well. It's going to be an incredible experience right now.
4: I think more than anything, we understand the amount of sacrifice and dedication that it takes to really lock in on one goal and pursue it with your complete heart and mind and energy for years and years and years. I think that's what makes Terry Fox such an incredible leader, such an incredible Canadian. And I think I'm so looking forward to seeing this film today and learning more about his own journey.
5: Yeah, I don't really have much to add. Paul said it great, but I feel like a lot of people just see like the reward, the medals, the podiums. People actually don't see how taxing, you know, doing something wonderful can be. So I think kind of sharing that and being more open and honest, I think we're both really excited to kind of see, I guess, the impact that he made in the film, but also like be inspired by leaving this.
6: For me, it was such an impactful thing. I mean, it got everyone out moving. You got to hear the story of Terry Fox, and I think it's so important to be able to not only be out there and moving, but also like to see stories like this from Canadian icons, like on the big screen and at schools when you're young.
0: La Bola Negra is the big winner at TIFF. The film took home the coveted People's Choice Award earlier today as the 11-day festival officially wrapped up. Other major winners include Ang, which secured the Platform Prize, and Sunburn, named Best Canadian Feature. Final festival screenings wrap up across the city tonight. Summer break is over for MPs on Parliament Hill as the House resumes sitting tomorrow after a summer filled with a lot of trade and tariff talk. There are other issues facing members of Parliament. The Liberals have promised legislation to boost the economy called the Building Canada Strong Act that aims to speed up approval of new federal projects. The government also has promised to release its budget, but a date for that has not been set. Tomorrow, Louise Arbour makes her first visit to Queen's Park. This is the first official visit to Ontario since taking on her new role. Arbour will be greeted by the province's Lieutenant Governor as well as Premier Doug Ford. While here, she will meet with provincial as well as Indigenous leaders. Arbour will also chat with veterans and members of the Canadian Armed Forces since she's the Commander-in-Chief for Canada. Prime Minister Mark Carney is in the French territory of Saint-Pierre-et-Miquelon, meeting with Emmanuel Macron. A warm embrace between the two leaders upon arrival late this morning. Carney is the first Canadian Prime Minister to have an official visit to the territory. The PM and the French President have met twice this past week as they discuss trade tensions with the U.S. and Canada, possibly forging closer ties to the European Union. That was the theme of Carney's remarks today.
7: And it's in this context, inspired by your example, that Canada and Europe will build an alliance for the future that will strengthen our collective resilience so we can live our lives as we choose based on the values that we share across Fortune Bay.
0: Both leaders are attending a meeting of the United Nations in New York tomorrow. It's now 3:48 and 21 degrees. This is Toronto's breaking news, CP24. We'll be right back with some more of Toronto's top stories.
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12: 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When I started, truck drivers were generally among the best and accounted for less than 25% of the at-fault collisions. Over the years, though, driving skills for truckers have deteriorated and they now account for over 55% of at-fault crashes. A lot of those are distracted driving related. There's new legislation that now imposes an administrative driver's license suspension on truckers convicted of distracted driving. 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
15: It was a celebration of all things Kyle Lowry at Jurassic Park today. Hundreds of fans lined up for hours to get into the free block party. They were there to say thanks to the Philly native who helped lead the Raptors to their first ever world championship in 2019.
16: Not only his character, but who he is as an athlete and as a person, both on and off the court. Obviously, 2019, he won us a cup, or not him just specifically, but he was with us when he won the cup and is a big contributor to why that happened. And just overall, his demeanor and what he brings to the game is just really impressive. So it means a lot to Toronto for him to finish off here.
17: I actually switched from soccer to basketball because of Lowry. He just, honestly, as a woman in sport, he, at the time, we don't have a WNBA team, shout out Tempo, but it's just really nice to see somebody so humble and down to earth and gives back so much to the city. And I remember going to the game so often and specifically just wanting to see Lowry because he gave so much back to the city and he's such a good guard and he's such a good player. So I'm so thankful that he gets to retire with us.
15: During the celebration, Mayor Olivia Chow surprised Lowry by presenting him with the key to the city. Lowry signed a one-day contract with Toronto in the summer so he could retire as a Raptor. And to cap off a big day of celebration for Kyle Lowry, the Raptors rolled out the red carpet for a black tie charity gala called A Night for Seven. The event brought together an incredible list of former and current Raptors, including DeMar DeRozan, Fred VanVleet, Pascal Siakam, OG Anunoby, and Danny Green.
18: It's crazy, man. Josh, words can't describe it. I've said it all day, and I really mean the feelings that I can't describe by words. I'm just so happy that I'm able to spend the time and this night and this weekend, this moment with these guys. These guys all had a part of my career in a major way, and hopefully that I did my job to give back to them and their careers, but just to have them here is awesome.
19: He was a winner in the NBA everywhere he went, champion, all-star, all-NBA. he changed the tone of that position at the point guard position. You know, what he was able to do, not just one of those guys just go out there and score 30, 40 points. He did everything. When you appreciate basketball and you look at Cal from a basketball standpoint, that's the type of player you want on your team, Olympian. You know, just everywhere, every step that he went in his basketball career, he changed the dynamic of that program, and that's what it's all about, to be in the Hall of Fame, you know, and to top it off, to be a champion, you know, six-time All-Star and everything else that he accomplished. Man, you look at his career, you know, you match him up with the best.
3: Multi-time All-Star, NBA champion, multi-time defensive team, you know, on the NBA roster, and 20 years at his age, at his height, I don't think him and Chris Paul, the only two guys that have done it, play well on the high school level, the collegiate level, because, you know, that all goes into play. He's been a winner everywhere he's gone. But, yeah, I think that kind of makes the case itself right there, and he's an even better person, which is crazy.
15: Lowry's jersey will be retired in January during a special ceremony at Scotiabank Arena. The Argos have clinched their spot in the playoffs following a thrilling win over the visiting Edmonton Elks. Toronto pulled ahead in the game in the third quarter off of a fumble. The Boatmen took the game 24-19. It hasn't yet been determined who the Double Blue will face in the playoffs. Toronto plays next on Friday as they visit Winnipeg to face the Blue Bombers. 3:55, 21 degrees. This is Toronto's breaking news, CP24. We'll be right back with more of Toronto's top stories.

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2: When I got out of school, I really had a hard time finding what I wanted to do. A friend suggested that I try and join in with the union, so I did the apprenticeship. Found out that there is a benefit for that with the government. A lot of my tools were provided to me, so it made getting started really easy. I have financial independence and stability. Currently, I'm working on the Ontario line, being a part of a big project that's going to help my community. It's very rewarding, and that's what I love about it. I was made to make.

0: when they grow up?
1: I'm not sure. I just want Olivia to be ready for whatever career she chooses.
2: Good thing the government's going back to basics with what kids are learning.
0: Like math, science, literacy.
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3: So kids can be ready to tackle any career. Nice.
1: Good thing they have the tools to succeed.
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0: Mayor Olivia Chow joins counterparts in New York for the Urban 20 Mayor Summit. Mayoral hopeful Brad Bradford is turning up the pressure over City Hall spending. CP24's Melissa Duggan is on this story. Toronto police concerned for the safety of a missing senior last seen kayaking along the Humber River. More on the search straight ahead. Canadians are stepping up for a cause this weekend, from local parks to community centres. Terry Fox Run participants are turning out in support of cancer research across the GTHA and beyond. It's 4 o'clock, 21 degrees. This is Toronto's breaking news, CP24. Hello, I'm Arda Zakarian. Brad Bradford making an announcement at City Hall this morning. CP24's Melissa Duggan was there and joins us now live. Melissa, even though this announcement came as Mayor Chow isn't in the city, she's in New York for the 2026 Urban 20 Mayor Summit, we did still hear from her.
1: Yeah, we got some reaction from Olivia Chow, also from Chris Alexander, to these comments from Brad Bradford today. You know, talking about an important issue, the money coming into City Hall, whether it's from taxpayers, whether it's from the province, and where it is going out to. So he released this. This is a scavenger hunt released by his team today. Basically, the question he's asking here is, where did the money go? His concern, some of the spending that we're seeing for a couple of ferries going to the Toronto Islands, stickers for recycling bins, software licenses, just a few of the items that are part of this scavenger hunt here today that he wanted to draw attention to, his concerns about where the money is going at this point. He's also pointing to some issues in the city that he thinks deserves attention. Certainly we've heard this from him before when it comes to safety standards at Union Station, traffic congestion in the city, and the record use at food banks as well. So he's drawing attention to all of this today, and also saying that if he is elected as Toronto's next mayor, he would do a line-by-line breakdown, examining spending at the division level, different programs, different agencies within the city to account for every dollar that is spent. Have a listen.
2: We have not had a line-by-line review since 2011. Think about that for a second. Nobody has even tried for a decade and a half. Think about how much the world's changed over the past 5 years, let alone 15. 15 years without anybody checking the math. 15 years while the budget ballooned by billions of dollars and your tax bill went up. Now, I've actually brought this motion to council before. 3 years ago, the first time Mayor Chow tried to raise the taxes. And I said, we need to do that hard work before we go out for hard-earned taxpayer money. Mayor Chow voted against that. She didn't want to do that work. No business would run that way. No family household budget would survive that way.
1: Here's some opponent reaction to what we're hearing from Brad Bradford today. Olivia Chow releasing this in part, saying Brad Bradford wants to make city cuts to city services that people rely on. He's making the case for Rob Ford's cuts to libraries, childcare, and housing. When Olivia Chow was elected as mayor, she fixed the $2 billion financial hole created by Councillor Bradford and his Conservative friends. It's working. The city's credit rating improved for the first time in 25 years, and we are on the path back to a stable city finances. We're also hearing from mayoral candidate Chris Alexander today, sharing a statement with us, and it says, before Brad sends Torontonians on a scavenger hunt for Chow spending, he should account for his own. He was at the table for 8 years voting on the same spending while opposing tax increases. You can't have it both ways. Stop the games and petty politics and deliver solutions. Is this really the leadership our city needs? Both have to go. Now, when it comes to city spending, and of course, Bradford referencing those tax hikes that we've seen under Olivia Chow, I asked him, can we expect taxes to go up if you are elected as the city's next mayor? No clear answer from Bradford at this point. Instead, he says he's going to have a full breakdown as part of his fiscal plan, and that Arda is expected at a later date. Back to you.
0: Thanks, Mel. A man has been arrested in connection with a fatal shooting last week in North York. The shooting took place on September the 13th, just before 4:30 in the area of Lawrence East and Railside Road. 27-year-old Raghav Sharma was brought to hospital where he eventually died. 23-year-old Tahir Mia turned himself into police yesterday and was charged with second-degree murder. Anyone with information is asked to contact police or Crime Stoppers. Meanwhile, Toronto police are looking for a suspect in connection with a hate-motivated assault investigation. The incident took place on September the 5th in the area of Yonge Street and Sheppard Avenue East. The suspect seen here is accused of approaching an individual draped in the Palestinian flag and pushing them. He then allegedly hurled anti-immigrant comments before fleeing. He is believed to be in his late 50s, 6 feet tall with a heavy build. Anyone with information is asked to come forward. No injuries, but lots of damage after a car slammed into a hydro pole early today. This was the scene near Islington and Summit Crest Drive around 3:30 this morning. The driver hit the pole and a tree. EMS were called to the scene, but they didn't need to take anyone to hospital. Police say there's no charges. Police continue to search for a missing senior that went missing 10 days ago along the Humber River. 78-year-old David was last seen on September the 10th in the area of South Kingsway and the Queensway area. Toronto police told CTV News yesterday that they have expanded their search efforts to Lake Ontario, with the U.S. Coast Guard also being notified. David is described as being 5 foot 8 inches tall with black and gray hair and a thin chin strap beard. He was last seen wearing a red shirt, black and red vest, black pants, and black shoes. Anyone with information is being asked to contact police. There's only a few days left of summer, and people are taking advantage of the weather while they still can. Like taking part in this, from coast to coast to coast, tens of thousands of people laced up to take part in the Terry Fox Run, including many such runners in the GTHA. This is the 46th year for the annual fundraiser for cancer research through the Terry Fox Foundation. And over the years, the run has raised over $1 billion. The main run takes place at Wilkett Creek Park.
3: Well, I'm a cancer survivor myself, and I really know he wants us to raise awareness and to raise a lot of money so that other people don't have to suffer the same way he did.
4: Well, honestly, the whole thing is just for cancer research, awareness, trying to find a cure. Honestly, I just want people to have fun while also trying to raise money for, you know, curing this awful, I don't know if disease is the right word.
0: Also happening today, the Distillery District transformed into one big Oktoberfest celebration. People can enjoy free entertainment, pretzels, pork roasts, and sausages at the Pure Spirits Courtyard every weekend until October the 4th. And the Ukrainian Festival wrapping up along Bloor West Village today. This is the largest Ukrainian street party in all of North America. It started in 1995 when Kyiv and Toronto became sister cities. It's a celebration of food, music, and culture, including a Ukraine solidarity march. A heads up for anyone planning on getting out of the city on TTC's Line 1. There will be no subway service today between St. Clair and College due to track work. Shuttle buses will run in place. Regular service is scheduled to resume Monday morning at 6. And while the rest of the subway system is up and running, riders may notice that trains are running at slower speeds in several areas. The TTC says it currently has 16 reduced speed zones in place along lines 1 and 2. Officials say they proactively order trains to operate more slowly in areas where small track deficiencies are found, while maintenance and upgrades take place. You can find a full list of affected parts of the network and expected repair dates on TTC's reduced speed zones. Thanks to planned construction, Barrie Line trains are running between Allendale Waterfront and Downsview Park stations. Riders can then transfer to the TTC if they're heading towards Union. Kitchener Line trains are only operating between Mount Pleasant and Mount Dennis with connections to replacement buses or the TTC. That also means there's no service on the Up Express. GO buses are running direct from Union to Pearson Airport instead. This is Toronto's breaking news, CP24. We'll have a look at Toronto's top stories coming up next.
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0: Florida's Mayor Olivia Chow joins counterparts in New York for the Urban 20 Mayor Summit. Mayoral hopeful Brad Bradford is turning up the pressure over City Hall spending. CP24's Melissa Duggan reports coming up. The collective agreement between Stellantis and over 9,000 uniform members is set to expire today as the idled Brampton plant explores a possible sale. Details coming up. The Argos have clinched their spot in the playoffs. We'll have a recap of the game against the Elks coming up. Stay with CP24 for more on these stories and for further details. You can head to our website, cp24.com, and the CP24 app. The last day of TIFF, the 51st edition of the festival that brought Hollywood star power, Canadian and global cinema, and special events over the 10-day festival, will close out with Villeneuve, The Rise of a Legend.
1: Depuis ma première course, je sais que c'est ce que je veux faire.
0: The French language biopic follows the late legendary F1 driver Gilles Villeneuve from his days as a trumpet-playing teen in Quebec to a legend in the world of racing. The highly anticipated film Run Terry Run made its world premiere at the Toronto International Film Festival yesterday. The documentary by Sean Menard features never-before-seen footage of Terry Fox's grueling marathon of hope and his commitment to raise awareness and money for cancer research.
2: There's a line that he says somewhere in the film about, you can take my other leg and I feel I'll almost be even tougher. That mindset, you learn that Terry was kind of an average athlete, even though he's running 26 miles a day on a walking prosthetic, but he had that mentality. And I think it's a beautiful thing. I think Canadians love to see that grit and toughness that we have displayed in such an incredible human being.
3: I'm going to repeat Terry's words. Don't make the mistake that I did. Wait till something unfortunate happens to you to see what you're truly made of. You know, that's what he would say. He would almost say, I'm glad I was diagnosed with cancer because it gave me a purpose. It gave me something that I was missing in my life, and that was the act of giving back. So I think that's what people will gain from this, is though Terry was very youthful, he was only 21, he had wisdom beyond his years because he went through going through chemotherapy and seeing the suffering of others. It had a tremendous impact on him, obviously.
4: I think more than anything, we understand the amount of sacrifice and dedication that it takes to really lock in on one goal and pursue it with your complete heart and mind and energy for years and years and years. I think that's what makes Terry Fox such an incredible Canadian. And I think I'm so looking forward to seeing this film today and learning more about his own journey.
5: Yeah, I don't really have much to add. Paul said it great, but I feel like a lot of people just see like the reward, the medals, the podiums. People actually don't see how taxing, you know, doing something wonderful can be. So I think kind of sharing that and being more open and honest, I think we're both really excited to kind of see, I guess, the impact that he made in the film, but also like be inspired by leaving this.
6: His mental capacity to be able to be so resilient and, you know, run across the country, he's incredible. You know, myself, I'm a sprinter. I told myself, you know, when I'm done my career, I'll try to run a marathon. So that's not even close to what he's done. But, you know, of course, like I said, he's truly inspirational, incredible athlete, and just what he's done for the country and be able to fight against cancer and raise money, truly, truly impeccable.
7: For me, it was such an impactful thing. I mean, it got everyone out moving. You got to hear the story of Terry Fox, and I think it's so important to be able to not only be out there and moving, but also like to see stories like this from Canadian icons, like on the big screen and at schools when you're young.
0: La Bola Negra is the big winner at TIFF. The film took home the coveted People's Choice Award earlier today as the 11-day festival officially wrapped up. Other major winners include Ang, which secured the Platform Prize, Sunburn, named Best Canadian Feature, and the festival screenings wrap up across the city tonight. The collective agreement between Stellantis and more than 9,000 uniform members is set to expire tonight. Formal contract talks are paused, and the company is exploring the possible sale of the idle Brampton assembly plant. CTV's Queen's Park Bureau Chief Siobhan Morris explains.
8: The screech of power tools could be returning to Brampton's Stellantis plant. Armored vehicle manufacturer Rochelle has signed an MOU with the automaker to get it going again. The potential switch from cars to defense.
9: It isn't in any way comparable.
8: Flavio Volpe explains an auto plant means big numbers in terms of staff inside and supplier businesses outside.
9: That all participate in this ecosystem of $10 to $15 billion of activity a year in that plant.
8: Rochelle's CEO wants to set up what he calls a Canadian Center of Excellence for Defense Manufacturing in Brampton.
9: There's empty plants all over Brampton and smaller plants. You don't need the 2 million square feet to make a couple. Think about a couple of cars a day in 2 million square feet.
8: Rochelle hasn't made public specifics of what they have in mind for the Stellantis site. The potential sale has complicated contract talks between Stellantis and Unifor. The union sees no substitute.
10: Not for the quality of jobs, not for the pay and benefits, not for the supply chain.
8: The federal and provincial governments have made clear what they expect from Stellantis.
11: We want another product in Brampton, period.
8: Ontario's Minister of Economic Development willing to work with the automaker.
11: What do you need to help bring that new line? In addition to what we've already got on the shelf here for you, there's considerable dollars for Stellantis in Brampton that they're leaving on the table.
8: The contract for Stellantis workers in Brampton, Etobicoke, and Windsor expires on Sunday night. Well, the possibility of a strike is down the road, but right now the company and union aren't talking. The way Volpe sees it,
9: it is a conversation that should be had between the company, the union, and the federal and provincial government without this interloper defense contractor in the middle of it.
8: Siobhan Morris, CTV News.
0: Summer break is over for MPs on Parliament Hill as the House resumes sitting tomorrow. After a summer filled with a lot of trade and tariff talk, there are other issues facing members of Parliament. The Liberals have promised legislation to boost the economy called the Building Canada Strong Act. That aims to speed up approval of new federal projects. The government has also promised to release its budget, but a date for that hasn't been set. And tomorrow, Louise Arbour makes her first visit to Queen's Park. This is the first official visit to Ontario since taking on her new role. Arbour will be greeted by the province's Lieutenant Governor as well as Premier Doug Ford. While here, she will meet with provincial as well as Indigenous leaders. Arbour will also chat with veterans and members of the Canadian Armed Forces since she is the Commander-in-Chief of Canada. Prime Minister Mark Carney is in the French territory of Saint-Pierre-et-Miquelon, meeting with Emmanuel Macron. A warm embrace between the two leaders upon arrival late this morning. Carney is the first Canadian Prime Minister to have an official visit to the territory. The PM and the French President have met twice this past week as they discuss trade tensions with the U.S. and Canada, possibly forging closer ties with the European Union. That was the theme of Carney's remarks today.
12: And it's in this context, inspired by your example, that Canada and Europe will build an alliance for the future that will strengthen our collective resilience so we can live our lives as we choose based on the values that we share across Fortune Bay.
0: Both leaders are attending a meeting of the United Nations in New York tomorrow. This is Toronto's breaking news. CP24 will be right back with more of Toronto's top stories.
13: 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Feel the fun with all the latest slot and live casino games with no wagering requirements and all wins paid in cash.
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0: It was a celebration of all things Kyle Lowry at Jurassic Park. Hundreds of fans lined up for hours to get into the free block party, and they were there to say thanks to the Philly native who helped lead the Raptors to their first ever world championship in 2019.
24: Not only his character, but who he is as an athlete and as a person, both on and off the court. Obviously, 2019, he won us a cup. Well, not him, just

0: Big day of celebration for Kyle Lowry. The Raptors rolled out the red carpet for a black tie charity gala called A Night for Seven. The event brought together an incredible list of former and current Raptors, including DeMar DeRozan, Fred VanVleet, Pascal Siakam, OG Anunoby, and Danny Green.
1: It's crazy, man. Josh, I mean, words can't describe it. I've said it all day, and I really mean the feelings that I can't describe by words. I'm just so happy that I'm able to spend the time and this night and this weekend, this moment with these guys. These guys all had a part of my career in a major way, and hopefully that I did my job to give back to them and their careers, but just to have them here is awesome.
2: He was a winner in the NBA everywhere he went, champion, all-star, all-NBA. He changed the tone of that position at the point guard position, what he was able to do. Not just one of those guys just go out there and score 30, 40 points. He did everything. When you appreciate basketball and you look at Cal from a basketball standpoint, that's the type of player you want on your team, Olympian. Just everywhere, every step that he went in his basketball career, he changed the dynamic of that program, and that's what it's all about, to be in the Hall of Fame, and to top it off, to be a champion, six-time All-Star and everything else that he accomplished. Man, you look at his career, you match him up with the best.
3: Multi-time All-Star, NBA champion, multi-time defensive team, on the NBA roster, and 20 years at his age, at his height. I don't think him and Chris Paul are the only two guys that have done it. Play well in the high school level, the collegiate level, because that all goes into play. He's been a winner everywhere he's gone. But yeah, I think that kind of makes the case itself right there, and he's an even better person, which is crazy.
0: Lowry's jersey will be retired in January during a special ceremony at Scotiabank Arena. This is Toronto's breaking news, CB24 More News. 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
3: When I got out of school, I really had a hard time finding what I wanted to do. 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Found out that there is a benefit for that with the government. A lot of my tools were provided to me, so it made getting started really easy. I have financial independence and stability. Currently, I'm working on the Ontario line, being a part of a big project that's going to help my community. It's very rewarding, and that's what I love about it. I was made to make.
4: He became the director of his life, and Exotica, an extraordinary travel crafter, made it happen. 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

0: Mayor Olivia Chow joins counterparts in New York for the Urban 20 Mayor Summit. Mayoral hopeful Brad Bradford is turning up the pressure over City Hall spending. CP24's Melissa Duggan reports on this. Toronto police concerned for the safety of a missing senior last seen kayaking along the Humber River. More on this search straight ahead. Canadians are stepping up for a cause this weekend, from local parks to community centers. Terry Fox Run participants are turning out in support of cancer research across the GTHA and beyond. This is Toronto's breaking news, CP24. Hello, I'm Arda Zakarian. A man has been arrested in connection with a fatal shooting last week in North York. The shooting took place on September the 13th, just before 4:30 in the area of Lawrence East and Railside Road. 27-year-old Raghav Sharma was brought to hospital where he eventually died. 23-year-old Tahir Mia turned himself into police yesterday and was charged with second-degree murder. Anyone with information is asked to contact police or Crime Stoppers. Meanwhile, Toronto police are looking for a suspect in connection with a hate-motivated assault investigation. This incident took place on September the 5th in the area of Yonge Street and Sheppard Avenue East. The suspect seen here is accused of approaching an individual draped in the Palestinian flag and pushing them. He then allegedly hurled anti-immigrant comments before fleeing. He is believed to be in his late 50s, 6 feet tall, with a heavy build. Anyone with information is asked to come forward. No injuries, but lots of damage after a car slammed into a hydro pole early today. This was a scene near Islington and Summit Crest Drive around 3:30 this morning. The driver hit both the pole and a tree. EMS were called to the scene, but didn't need to take anyone to hospital. Police say there's no charges. Police continue to search a missing senior that went missing 10 days ago along the Humber River. 78-year-old David was last seen on September the 10th in the area of South Kingsway and the Queensway area. Toronto police told CTV News yesterday that they have expanded their search efforts to Lake Ontario, with the U.S. Coast Guard also being notified. David is described as being 5'8" tall, with black and gray hair and a thin chin strap beard. He was last seen wearing a red shirt, black and red vest seen here, black pants, and black shoes. Anyone with information is being asked to contact police. A woman has been rushed to hospital after a collision in the city's West End. Paramedics tell us that they responded to reports of a crash involving an e-scooter near Old Weston and St. Clair, and transported a woman to hospital with life-threatening injuries this afternoon. There's no word on what caused the crash, and this investigation is ongoing. As we approach the one-month mark until October the 26th elections, mayoral candidate Brad Bradford was at City Hall this morning making a campaign announcement. This announcement came as Mayor Chow is in New York for the 2026 Urban 20 Mayor Summit. And CP24's Melissa Duggan has more on this.
1: Talking city spending today, just across the street from City Hall, mayoral candidate Brad Bradford offering up his criticism and asking, where is the money going when it comes to dollars coming into the city, whether it's from taxpayers, whether it's from the province? His campaign offering a handout today, a scavenger hunt, asking where those dollars and cents are going, questioning spending on things like two ferries to the Toronto Islands, software licenses, stickers for recycling bins. Bradford promising that as mayor, he would offer a line-by-line review when it comes to spending at all city agencies, programs, just looking at where that important money is going at this particular moment. I want to share more of what we're hearing from Bradford today.
2: Well, again, I brought a motion forward to council. The first time Mayor Chow tried to raise the taxes, 9.5%, nearly 10%, the largest tax hike this city has ever seen. And I said at that budget cycle, look, this is not affordable, it's not sustainable, it's not responsible. Before we go out and ask people for their hard-earned taxpayer dollars, we have to do that work. And I called for a line-by-line review at that time 3 years ago. I've called for it through subsequent budgets, but Mayor Chow actually voted against it. She voted it down. She wasn't interested in doing that work.
1: With just over a month to go until Election Day, we are getting reaction from mayoral candidates, including Olivia Chow, who is currently in New York attending a mayor's summit there. Here's some of what she has to say. Brad Bradford wants to make cuts to city services people rely on. He's making the case for Rob Ford's cuts to libraries, child care, and housing. When Olivia Chow was elected as mayor, she fixed the $2 billion financial hole created by Councillor Bradford and his conservative friends. It's working. The city's credit rating improved for the first time in 25 years, and we are on the path back to a stable city finances. We're also hearing from mayoral candidate Chris Alexander. Here's some of his reaction, saying before Brad sends Torontonians on a scavenger hunt for Chow spending, he should account for his own. He was at the table for 8 years voting on the same spending while opposing tax increases. You can't have it both ways. Stop the games and petty politics and deliver solutions. Is this really the leadership our city needs? Both have to go. We're also asking Brad Bradford today when it comes to taxes, because under Chow's leadership, we have seen those tax hikes. Could we expect a tax hike if he were elected mayor? No answer to that one at this point. He's pointing to his fiscal plan that will have a full breakdown, and that's expected in the coming days. Back to you.
0: There's only a few days left of summer, and people are taking advantage of the weather while they still can.
3: All right, so here we go.
0: Like taking part in this from coast to coast to coast, tens of thousands of people laced up to take part in the Terry Fox Run, including many such runs in the GTHA. It's the 46th year for the annual fundraiser for cancer research through the Terry Fox Foundation. And over the years, the run has raised over $1 billion. The main run takes place at Wilkett Creek Park.
4: Well, I'm a cancer survivor myself, and I really know he wants us to raise awareness and to raise a lot of money so that other people don't have to suffer the same way he did.
5: Well, honestly, the whole thing is just for cancer research, awareness, trying to find a cure. Honestly, I just want people to have fun while also trying to raise money for, you know, curing this awful, I don't know if disease is the right word.
0: Also happening today, the Distillery District transformed into one big Oktoberfest celebration. People can enjoy free entertainment, pretzels, pork roast, sausages at the Pure Spirits Courtyard every weekend until October the 4th. And the Ukrainian Festival wrapping up along Bloor West Village today. This is the largest Ukrainian street party in all of North America. It started in 1995 when Kyiv and Toronto became sister cities. It's a celebration of food, music, culture, including a Ukraine solidarity march. A heads up for anyone planning on getting in and out of the city on TTC's Line 1. There will be no subway service today between St. Clair and College due to track work. Shuttle buses will run in place, and regular service is scheduled to resume Monday, just in time for rush hour traffic at 6. While the rest of the subway system is up and running, riders may notice that trains are running at slower speeds in several areas. The TTC says it currently has 16 reduced speed zones in place along lines 1 and 2. Officials say they're proactively ordering trains to operate more slowly in areas where small track deficiencies are found, while maintenance and upgrades take place. And you can find a full list of affected parts of the network and expected repair dates on the TTC's Reduced Speed Zones page. Thanks to planned construction, Very Line trains are running between Allendale Waterfront and Downsview Park stations. Riders can then transfer to the TTC if they're heading towards Union. Kitchener Line trains are only operating between Mount Pleasant and Mount Dennis, with connections to replacement buses or the TTC. That also means there's no service on the Up Express. Go buses are running direct from Union to Pearson Airport instead. This is Toronto's breaking news, CP24. We'll have a look at Toronto's top stories coming up next.
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0: Atlanta's Mayor Olivia Chow joins counterparts in New York for the Urban 20 Mayors Summit. Mayoral hopeful Brad Bradford is turning up the pressure over City Hall spending. CB24's Melissa Duggan has that story. The collective agreement between Stellantis and over 9,000 uniformed members is set to expire today as the idled Brampton plant explores a possible sale. Details coming up. The Argos have clinched their spot in the playoffs. We'll have a recap of the game against the Elks coming up. Stay with CP24 for more on these stories. And for further details, you can head to our website, cp24.com, and the CP24 app. Last day of TIFF, the 51st edition of the festival that brought Hollywood star power, Canadian and global cinema, and special events over the 10 days will close out with Villeneuve, The Rise of a Legend.
1: Depuis ma première course, je sais que c'est ce que je veux faire.
0: The French language biopic follows the late legendary F1 driver Gilles Villeneuve from his days as a trumpet playing teen in Quebec to a legend in the world of racing. And the highly anticipated film Run, Terry, Run made its world premiere at the Toronto International Film Festival yesterday. The documentary by Sean Menard features never-before-seen footage of Terry Fox's grueling marathon of hope and his commitment to raise awareness and money for cancer research.
2: There's a line that he says somewhere in the film about, you can take my other leg and I feel I'll almost be even tougher. That mindset, you learn that Terry was kind of an average athlete, even though he's running 26 miles a day on a walking prosthetic, but he had that mentality. And I think it's a beautiful thing. I think Canadians love to see that grit and toughness that we have displayed in such an incredible human being.
3: I'm going to repeat Terry's words. Don't make the mistake that I did. Wait till something unfortunate happens to you to see what you're truly made of. You know, that's what he would say. He would almost say, I'm glad I was diagnosed with cancer because it gave me a purpose. It gave me something that I was missing in my life, and that was the act of giving back. So I think that's what people will gain from this, is though Terry was very youthful, he was only 21, he had wisdom beyond his years because he went through going through chemotherapy and seeing the suffering of others. It had a tremendous impact on him, obviously.
4: I think more than anything, we understand the amount of sacrifice and dedication that it takes to really lock in on one goal and pursue it with your complete heart and mind and energy for years and years and years. I think that's what makes Terry Fox such an incredible Canadian. And I think I'm so looking forward to seeing this film today and learning more about his own journey.
5: Yeah, I don't really have much to add. Paul said it great, but I feel like a lot of people just see like the reward, the medals, the podiums. People actually don't see how taxing, you know, doing something wonderful can be. So I think kind of sharing that and being more open and honest, I think we're both really excited to kind of see, I guess, the impact that he made in the film, but also like be inspired by leaving this.
6: His mental capacity to be able to be so resilient and, you know, run across the country, you know, he's incredible. You know, myself, I'm a sprinter. I told myself, you know, when I'm done my career, I'll try to run a marathon. So that's not even close to what he's done. But, you know, of course, like I said, he's truly inspirational, incredible athlete, and just what he's done for the country and be able to fight against cancer and raise money, truly, truly impeccable.
7: For me, it was such an impactful thing. I mean, it got everyone out moving. You got to hear the story of Terry Fox, and I think it's so important to be able to not only be out there and moving, but also like to see stories like this from Canadian icons, like on the big screen and at schools when you're young.
0: La Bola Negra is the big winner at TIFF. The film took home the coveted People's Choice Award earlier today as the 11-day festival officially wrapped up. Other major winners include Ang, which secured the Platform Prize, and Sunburn, named Best Canadian Feature. Final festival screenings wrap up across the city tonight. The collective agreement between Stellantis and more than 9,000 uniform members is set to expire tonight. Formal contract talks are paused and the company is exploring the possible sale of the idle Brampton assembly plant. CTV's Queen's Park Bureau Chief Siobhan Morris explains.
8: The screech of power tools could be returning to Brampton's Stellantis plant. Armored vehicle manufacturer Rochelle has signed an MOU with the automaker to get it going again. The potential switch from cars to defense.
9: It isn't in any way comparable.
8: Flavio Volpe explains an auto plant means big numbers in terms of staff inside and supplier businesses outside.
9: That all participate in this ecosystem of $10 to $15 billion of activity a year in that plant.
8: Rochelle's CEO wants to set up what he calls a Canadian Center of Excellence for Defense Manufacturing in Brampton.
9: There's empty plants all over Brampton and smaller plants. You don't need the 2 million square feet to make a couple. Think about a couple of cars a day in 2 million square feet.
8: Rochelle hasn't made public specifics of what they have in mind for the Stellantis site. The potential sale has complicated contract talks between Stellantis and Unifor. The union sees no substitute.
10: Not for the quality of jobs, not for the pay and benefits, not for the supply chain.
8: The federal and provincial governments have made clear what they expect from Stellantis.
11: We want another product in Brampton, period.
8: Ontario's Minister of Economic Development willing to work with the automaker.
11: What do you need to help bring that new line? In addition to what we've already got on the shelf here for you, there's considerable dollars for Stellantis in Brampton that they're leaving on the table.
8: The contract for Stellantis workers in Brampton, Etobicoke, and Windsor expires on Sunday night. Well, the possibility of a strike is down the road, but right now the company and union aren't talking. The way Volpe sees it,
9: it is a conversation that should be had between the company, the union, and the federal and provincial government without this interloper defense contractor in the middle of it.
8: Siobhan Morris, CTV News.
0: Summer break is over for MPs on Parliament Hill. Okay, so in response to the possible sale of the Brampton plant ahead of the contract deadline, Stellantis released a statement, and it reads in part, due diligence is ongoing and no final transaction has been completed. We remain unavailable to meet with Unifor and continue to encourage them to meet with Rochelle to better understand their vision for the Brampton assembly plant. Summer break is over for MPs on Parliament Hill as the House resumes sitting tomorrow. After a summer filled with a lot of trade and tariff talk, there are other issues facing members of Parliament. The Liberals have promised legislation to boost the economy called the Building Canada Strong Act that aims to speed up approval of new federal projects. The government also promised to release its budget, but a date for that hasn't been set. Tomorrow, Louise Arbour makes her first visit to Queen's Park. This is the first official visit to Ontario since taking on her new role. Arbour will be greeted by the province's Lieutenant Governor as well as Premier Doug Ford. While here, she will meet with provincial as well as Indigenous leaders. Arbour will also chat with veterans and members of the Canadian Armed Forces, and she's the Commander-in-Chief for Canada. Prime Minister Mark Carney is in the French territory of Saint-Pierre-et-Miquelon, meeting with Emmanuel Macron. A warm embrace between the two leaders upon arrival late this morning. Carney is the first Canadian Prime Minister to have an official visit to the territory. The PM and the French President have met twice this past week as they discuss trade tensions with the U.S. and Canada, possibly forging closer ties with their European Union. That was the theme of Carney's remarks today.
12: And it's in this context, inspired by your example, that Canada and Europe will build an alliance for the future that will strengthen our collective resilience so we can live our lives as we choose based on the values that we share across Fortune Bay.
0: Both leaders are attending a meeting of the United Nations in New York tomorrow. This is Toronto's breaking news, CP24. More of Toronto's top stories coming up next.
13: Welcome to Ontario's wine country. Here's how many winemakers we have here. Here are some of the pioneers and the rising stars. And here's Shiraz. Seriously, his name is Shiraz. Here's how many don't care about sustainability. Here's how many do. Because we're not just made in Ontario, we're made of it. Wines of Ontario.
14: When I got out of school, I really had a hard time finding what I wanted to do. A friend suggested that I try and join in with the union, so I did the apprenticeship. Found out that there is a benefit for that with the government. A lot of my tools were provided to me, so it made getting started really easy. I have financial independence and stability. Currently, I'm working on the Ontario line, being a part of a big project that's going to help my community. It's very rewarding, and that's what I love about it. I was made to make.

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9: The Toronto Tempo play their final home game of their inaugural season today as they host New York.
10: Get the ball out of her hands. Elmore! On the inside, makes it count.
9: Caitlin Clark and her Indiana Fever knocked off the Tempo Friday for Toronto's fifth straight loss. The Tempo have already been eliminated from postseason play. They will round out their games in Chicago and Connecticut on Tuesday and Thursday. And we could call this next idea another Field of Dreams. It comes from a group of people pushing to bring back the Expos and professional baseball to Montreal. And CTV's Kelly Gregg tells us this movement was sparked by a game on the ice.
11: It's a story about baseball that, in a Canadian twist, starts with a hockey game. A matchup between the Habs and Avalanche had Colorado sporting some old colors. And it was reliving the loss of the Nordiques that got Ashcan Karbis-Frushen thinking.
12: It kind of just hit me that, oh, you know, like when you lose something, it's really hard to get it back. And I started to think about the Expos, which when they left was actually the reason I became an entrepreneur, just because I was like, yeah, if you want to have any impact, you know, if you don't have a wealthy uncle, what do you do?
11: Karbis-Frushen is a graduate of Concordia University and the founder of the internet video site WatchMojo.
13: It's safe at first.
11: He's spearheading the Peanut Project, a push to get the Expos back, taking its name from the popular baseball snack.
14: And the 3-1 hit in the air.
11: The group has already submitted prospective stadium sites to the city, including near Mel's between highways 10 and 15, by Argent Mills along the Lachine Canal, and where the Agrignon snow dump is. Karbis-Frushen is well aware it's not the first time there's been talk of bringing the team back, including most recently from Montreal businessman Stephen Bronfman.
12: It was more of a real estate project that kind of attached this gimmick of a ballpark. Like, let's just be honest.
11: The time for expansion is coming up. A new collective bargaining agreement is about to be negotiated, and MLB's commissioner says he wants plans for two new teams in place by the time he retires in 2029.
15: We have 4.5 million people. We are by far the largest market in North America without baseball. So baseball would be stupid not to consider us for expansion.
11: Karbis-Frushen already has a group of investors in place, but there are still major questions, including what kind of ownership structure the league wants and an uncertain economic future. But Montreal and MLB go way back.
15: History would show that most cities that lose their baseball team eventually do get them back.
12: The way I explain it to people is I go, if today MLB says, let's go, nothing is 100%, it's 99% likely we submit.
11: Keeping the dream of an Expos expansion alive. Kelly Gregg, CTV News.
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0: 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Thankfully, Breakfast Club of Canada is there to make sure every day starts right.
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0: Olivia Chow joins counterparts in New York for the Urban 20 Mayor Summit. Mayor hopeful Brad Bradford is turning up the pressure over City Hall spending. CP24's Melissa Duggan is on this story. Toronto police concerned for the safety of a missing senior last seen kayaking along the Humber River. More on the search straight ahead. Canadians are stepping up for a cause this weekend, from local parks to community centers. Terry Fox Run participants are turning out in support of cancer research across the GTHA and beyond. It's 4 o'clock, 21 degrees. This is Toronto's breaking news, CP24. Hello, I'm Arda Zakarian. Brad Bradford making an announcement at City Hall this morning. CP24's Melissa Duggan was there and joins us now live. Melissa, even though this announcement came as Mayor Chow isn't in the city, she's in New York for the 2026 Urban 20 Mayor Summit, we did still hear from her.
1: Yeah, we got some reaction from Olivia Chow, also from Chris Alexander, to these comments from Brad Bradford today. You know, talking about an important issue, the money coming into City Hall, whether it's from taxpayers, whether it's from the province, and where it is going out to. So he released this. This is a scavenger hunt released by his team today. Basically, the question he's asking here is, where did the money go? His concern, some of the spending that we're seeing for a couple of ferries going to the Toronto Islands, stickers for recycling bins, software licenses, just a few of the items that are part of this scavenger hunt here today that he wanted to draw attention to, his concerns about where the money is going at this point. He's also pointing to some issues in the city that he thinks deserves attention. Certainly we've heard this from him before when it comes to safety standards at Union Station, traffic congestion in the city, and record use at food banks as well. So he's drawing attention to all of this today, and also saying that if he is elected as Toronto's next mayor, he would do a line-by-line breakdown, examining spending at the division level, different programs, different agencies within the city, to account for every dollar that is spent. Have a listen.
2: We have not had a line-by-line review since 2011. Think about that for a second. Nobody has even tried for a decade and a half. Think about how much the world's changed over the past 5 years, let alone 15. 15 years without anybody checking the math. 15 years while the budget ballooned by billions of dollars and your tax bill went up. Now, I've actually brought this motion to council before. 3 years ago, the first time Mayor Chow tried to raise the taxes. And I said, we need to do that hard work before we go out for hard-earned taxpayer money. Mayor Chow voted against that. She didn't want to do that work. No business would run that way. No family household budget would survive that way.
1: Here's some opponent reaction to what we're hearing from Brad Bradford today. Olivia Chow releasing this in part, saying Brad Bradford wants to make city cuts to city services that people rely on. He's making the case for Rob Ford's cuts to libraries, childcare, and housing. When Olivia Chow was elected as mayor, she fixed the $2 billion financial hole created by Councillor Bradford and his Conservative friends. It's working. The city's credit rating improved for the first time in 25 years, and we're on the path back to a stable city finances. We're also hearing from mayoral candidate Chris Alexander today, sharing a statement with us, and it says, before Brad sends Torontonians on a scavenger hunt for Chow spending, he should account for his own. He was at the table for 8 years, voting on the same spending while opposing tax increases. You can't have it both ways. Stop the games and petty politics and deliver solutions. Is this really the leadership our city needs? Both have to go. Now, when it comes to city spending, and of course Bradford referencing those tax hikes that we've seen under Olivia Chow, I asked him, can we expect taxes to go up if you are elected as the city's next mayor? No clear answer from Bradford at this point. Instead, he says he's going to have a full breakdown as part of his fiscal plan, and that Arda is expected at a later date. Back to you.
0: Thanks, Mel. A man has been arrested in connection with a fatal shooting last week in North York. The shooting took place on September the 13th, just before 4:30 in the area of Lawrence East and Railside Road. 27-year-old Raghav Sharma was brought to hospital where he eventually died. 23-year-old Tahir Mia turned himself into police yesterday and was charged with second-degree murder. Anyone with information is asked to contact police or Crime Stoppers. Meanwhile, Toronto police are looking for a suspect in connection with a hate-motivated assault investigation. The incident took place on September the 5th in the area of Yonge Street and Sheppard Avenue East. The suspect seen here is accused of approaching an individual draped in the Palestinian flag and pushing them. He then allegedly hurled anti-immigrant comments before fleeing. He is believed to be in his late 50s, 6 feet tall with a heavy build. Anyone with information is asked to come forward. No injuries, but lots of damage after a car slammed into a hydro pole early today. This was the scene near Islington and Summit Crest Drive around 3:30 this morning. The driver hit the pole and a tree. EMS were called, but to the scene, but they didn't need to take anyone to hospital. Police say there's no charges. Police continue to search for a missing senior that went missing 10 days ago along the Humber River. 78-year-old David was last seen on September the 10th in the area of South Kingsway and the Queensway area. Toronto police told CTV News yesterday that they have expanded their search efforts to Lake Ontario, with the U.S. Coast Guard also being notified. David is described as being 5 foot 8 inches tall with black and gray hair and a thin chinstrap beard. He was last seen wearing a red shirt, black and red vest, black pants, and black shoes. Anyone with information is being asked to contact police. There's only a few days left of summer, and people are taking advantage of the weather while they still can. Like taking part in this, from coast to coast to coast, tens of thousands of people laced up to take part in the Terry Fox Run, including many such runners in the GTHA. This is the 46th year for the annual fundraiser for cancer research through the Terry Fox Foundation. And over the years, the run has raised over $1 billion. The main run takes place at Wilkett Creek Park.
3: Well, I'm a cancer survivor myself, and I really know he wants us to raise awareness and to raise a lot of money so that other people don't have to suffer the same way he did.
4: Well, honestly, the whole thing is just for cancer research, awareness, trying to find a cure. Honestly, I just want people to have fun while also trying to raise money for, you know, curing this awful, I don't know if disease is the right word.
0: Also happening today, the Distillery District transformed into one big Oktoberfest celebration. People can enjoy free entertainment, pretzels, pork roasts, and sausages at the Pure Spirits Courtyard every weekend until October the 4th. And the Ukrainian festival wrapping up along Bloor West Village today. This is the largest Ukrainian street party in all of North America. It started in 1995 when Kyiv and Toronto became sister cities. It's a celebration of food, music, and culture, including a Ukraine solidarity march. A heads up for anyone planning on getting out of the city on TTC's Line 1. There will be no subway service today between St. Clair and College due to track work. Shuttle buses will run in place. Regular service is scheduled to resume Monday morning at 6. And while the rest of the subway system is up and running, riders may notice that trains are running at slower speeds in several areas. The TTC says it currently has 16 reduced speed zones in place along lines 1 and 2. Officials say they proactively order trains to operate more slowly in areas where small track deficiencies are found, while maintenance and upgrades take place. You can find a full list of affected parts of the network and expected repair dates on TTC's reduced speed zones. Thanks to planned construction, Barrie Line trains are running between Allendale Waterfront and Downsview Park stations. Riders can then transfer to the TTC if they're heading towards Union. Kitchener Line trains are only operating between Mount Pleasant and Mount Dennis with connections to replacement buses or the TTC. That also means there's no service on the Up Express. GO buses are running direct from Union to Pearson Airport instead. This is Toronto's breaking news, CP24. We'll have a look at Toronto's top stories coming up next.
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0: Olivia Chow joins counterparts in New York for the Urban 20 Mayor Summit. Mayoral hopeful Brad Bradford is turning up the pressure over City Hall spending. CP24's Melissa Duggan reports coming up. The collective agreement between Stellantis and over 9,000 uniform members is set to expire today as the idled Brampton plant explores a possible sale. Details coming up. The Argos have clinched their spot in the playoffs. We'll have a recap of the game against the Elks coming up. Stay with CP24 for more on these stories and for further details. You can head to our website, cp24.com, and the CP24 app. Day of TIFF, the 51st edition of the festival that brought Hollywood star power, Canadian and global cinema, and special events over the 10-day festival will close out with Villeneuve, The Rise of a Legend.
1: Depuis ma première course, je sais que c'est ce que je veux faire.
0: The French-language biopic follows the late legendary F1 driver Gilles Villeneuve from his days as a trumpet-playing teen in Quebec to a legend in the world of racing. The highly anticipated film Run, Terry, Run made its world premiere at the Toronto International Film Festival yesterday. The documentary by Sean Menard features never-before-seen footage of Terry Fox's grueling marathon of hope and his commitment to raise awareness and money for cancer research.
2: There's a line that he says somewhere in the film about, you can take my other leg and I feel I'll almost be even tougher. That mindset, you learn that Terry was kind of an average athlete, even though he's running 26 miles a day on a walking prosthetic, but he had that mentality. And I think it's a beautiful thing. I think Canadians love to see that grit and toughness that we have displayed in such an incredible human being.
3: I'm going to repeat Terry's words. Don't make the mistake that I did. Wait till something unfortunate happens to you to see what you're truly made of. You know, that's what he would say. He would almost say, I'm glad I was diagnosed with cancer because it gave me a purpose. It gave me something that I was missing in my life, and that was the act of giving back. So I think that's what people will gain from this, is though Terry was very youthful, he was only 21, he had wisdom beyond his years because he went through going through chemotherapy and seeing the suffering of others. It had a tremendous impact on him, obviously.
4: I think more than anything, we understand the amount of sacrifice and dedication that it takes to really lock in on one goal and pursue it with your complete heart and mind and energy for years and years and years. I think that's what makes Terry Fox such an incredible Canadian. And I think I'm so looking forward to seeing this film today and learning more about his own journey.
5: Yeah, I don't really have much to add. Paul said it great, but I feel like a lot of people just see, like, the reward, the medals, the podiums. People actually don't see how taxing, you know, doing something wonderful can be. So I think kind of sharing that and being more open and honest, I think we're both really excited to kind of see, I guess, the impact that he made in the film, but also, like, be inspired by leaving this.
6: His mental capacity to be able to be so resilient and, you know, run across the country, he's incredible. Myself, I'm a sprinter. I told myself, you know, when I'm done my career, I'll try to run a marathon. So that's not even close to what he's done. But, you know, of course, like I said, he's truly inspirational, incredible athlete, and just what he's done for the country and be able to fight against cancer and raise money, truly, truly impeccable.
7: For me, it was such an impactful thing. I mean, it got everyone out moving. You got to hear the story of Terry Fox, and I think it's so important to be able to not only be out there and moving, but also, like, to see stories like this from Canadian icons, like, on the big screen and at schools when you're young.
0: La Bola Negra is the big winner at TIFF. The film took home the coveted People's Choice Award earlier today as the 11-day festival officially wrapped up. Other major winners include Ang, which secured the Platform Prize, Sunburn, named Best Canadian Feature, and the festival screenings wrap up across the city tonight. The collective agreement between Stellantis and more than 9,000 uniform members is set to expire tonight. Formal contract talks are paused, and the company is exploring the possible sale of the idle Brampton assembly plant. CTV's Queen's Park Bureau Chief Siobhan Morris explains.
8: The screech of power tools could be returning to Brampton's Stellantis plant. Armored vehicle manufacturer Rochelle has signed an MOU with the automaker to get it going again. The potential switch from cars to defense.
9: It isn't in any way comparable.
8: Flavio Volpe explains an auto plant means big numbers in terms of staff inside and supplier businesses outside.
9: That all participate in this ecosystem of $10 to $15 billion of activity a year in that plant.
8: Rochelle's CEO wants to set up what he calls a Canadian Center of Excellence for Defense Manufacturing in Brampton.
9: There's empty plants all over Brampton and smaller plants. You don't need the 2 million square feet to make a couple. Think about a couple of cars a day in 2 million square feet.
8: Rochelle hasn't made public specifics of what they have in mind for the Stellantis site. The potential sale has complicated contract talks between Stellantis and Unifor. The union sees no substitute.
10: Not for the quality of jobs, not for the pay and benefits, not for the supply chain.
8: The federal and provincial governments have made clear what they expect from Stellantis.
11: We want another product in Brampton, period.
8: Ontario's Minister of Economic Development willing to work with the automaker.
11: What do you need to help bring that new line? In addition to what we've already got on the shelf here for you, there's considerable dollars for Stellantis in Brampton that they're leaving on the table.
12: The contract for Stellantis workers in Brampton, Etobicoke, and Windsor expires on Sunday night. Well, the possibility of a strike is down the road, but right now the company and union aren't talking.
8: The way Volpe sees it,
9: it is a conversation that should be had between the company, the union, and the federal and provincial government without this interloper defense contractor in the middle of it.
8: Siobhan Morris, CTV News.
0: Summer break is over for MPs on Parliament Hill as the House resumes sitting tomorrow. After a summer filled with a lot of trade and tariff talk, there are other issues facing members of Parliament. The Liberals have promised legislation to boost the economy called the Building Canada Strong Act that aims to speed up approval of new federal projects. The government has also promised to release its budget, but a date for that hasn't been set. And tomorrow, Louise Arbour makes her first visit to Queen's Park. This is the first official visit to Ontario since taking on her new role. Arbour will be greeted by the province's Lieutenant Governor as well as Premier Doug Ford. While here, she will meet with provincial as well as Indigenous leaders. Arbour will also chat with veterans and members of the Canadian Armed Forces since she is the Commander-in-Chief of Canada. Prime Minister Mark Carney is in the French territory of Saint-Pierre-et-Miquelon, meeting with Emmanuel Macron. A warm embrace between the two leaders upon arrival late this morning. Carney is the first Canadian Prime Minister to have an official visit to the territory. The PM and the French President have met twice this past week as they discuss trade tensions with the U.S. and Canada, possibly forging closer ties with the European Union. That was the theme of Carney's remarks today.
13: And it's in this context, inspired by your example, that Canada and Europe will build an alliance for the future that will strengthen our collective resilience so we can live our lives as we choose based on the values that we share across Fortune Bay.
0: Both leaders are attending a meeting of the United Nations in New York tomorrow. This is Toronto's breaking news. CP24 will be right back with more of Toronto's top stories.

0: He became the director of his life. And Exotica, an extraordinary travel crafter, made it happen. Start planning the life you want to see flashing before your eyes at Exotica.com.
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6: Trust funds were set up to compensate people with mesothelioma.
7: Niskin Law helps Canadians access these funds.
8: And we're committed to getting justice for victims of mesothelioma.

0: Closed captioning of this CP24 program is brought to you by the CNE Casino, Toronto's downtown casino. Open through September 30th.
1: It was a celebration of all things Kyle Lowry at Jurassic Park. Hundreds of fans lined up for hours to get into the free block party, and they were there to say thanks to the Philly native who helped lead the Raptors to their first ever world championship in 2019.
2: Not only his character, but who he is as an athlete and as a person, both on and off the court. Obviously, 2019, he won us a cup, or not him just specifically, but he was with us when he won the cup and is a big contributor to why that happened. And just overall, his demeanor and what he brings to the game is just really impressive. So it means a lot to Toronto for him to finish off here.
3: I actually switched from soccer to basketball because of Lowry. He just, honestly, as a woman in sport, he, at the time, we don't have a WNBA team, shout out Tempo, but it's just really nice to see somebody so humble and down to earth and gives back so much to the city. And I remember going to the game so often and specifically just wanting to see Lowry because he gave so much back to the city, and he's such a good guard and he's such a good player. So I'm so thankful that he gets to retire with us.
1: During the celebration, Mayor Olivia Chow surprised Lowry by presenting him with the key to the city. Lowry signed a one-day contract with Toronto in the summer so he could retire as a Raptor. And to cap off

0: Change the tone of that position at the point guard position, you know, what he was able to do. Not just one of those guys just go out there and score 30, 40 points. He did everything. When you appreciate basketball and you look at Cal from a basketball standpoint, that's the type of player you want on your team, Olympian. You know, just everywhere, every step that he went in his basketball career, he changed the dynamic of that program. And that's what it's all about, to be being a Hall of Fame, you know, and top it off to be a champion, you know, six-time All-Star and everything else that he accomplished. Man, you look at his career, you know, you match him up with the best.
1: Multi-time All-Star, NBA champion, multi-time defensive team, you know, on the NBA roster, and 20 years at his age, at his height. I don't think him and Chris Paul, the only two guys that have done it. Play well on the high school level, the collegiate level, because you know that all goes into play. He's been a winner everywhere he's gone. But yeah, I think that kind of makes the case itself right there, and he's an even better person, which is crazy.
2: Lowry's jersey will be retired in January during a special ceremony at Scotiabank Arena. This is Toronto's breaking news, CB24. More news straight ahead. Stay with us for that.

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0: Olivia Chow joins counterparts in New York for the Urban 20 Mayor Summit. Mayoral hopeful Brad Bradford is turning up the pressure over City Hall spending. CP24's Melissa Duggan reports on this. Toronto police concerned for the safety of a missing senior last seen kayaking along the Humber River. More on this search straight ahead. Canadians are stepping up for a cause this weekend, from local parks to community centers. Terry Fox Run participants are turning out in support of cancer research across the GTHA and beyond. This is Toronto's breaking news, CP24. Hello, I'm Arda Zakarian. A man has been arrested in connection with a fatal shooting last week in North York. The shooting took place on September the 13th, just before 4:30 in the area of Lawrence East and Railside Road. 27-year-old Raghav Sharma was brought to hospital where he eventually died. 23-year-old Tahir Mia turned himself into police yesterday and was charged with second-degree murder. Anyone with information is asked to contact police or Crime Stoppers. Meanwhile, Toronto police are looking for a suspect in connection with a hate-motivated assault investigation. This incident took place on September the 5th in the area of Yonge Street and Sheppard Avenue East. The suspect seen here is accused of approaching an individual draped in the Palestinian flag and pushing them. He then allegedly hurled anti-immigrant comments before fleeing. He is believed to be in his late 50s, 6 feet tall, with a heavy build. Anyone with information is asked to come forward. No injuries, but lots of damage after a car slammed into a hydro pole early today. This was a scene near Islington and Summit Crest Drive around 3:30 this morning. The driver hit both the pole and a tree. EMS were called to the scene, but didn't need to take anyone to hospital. Police say there's no charges. Police continue to search a missing senior that went missing 10 days ago along the Humber River. 78-year-old David was last seen on September the 10th in the area of South Kingsway and the Queensway area. Toronto police told CTV News yesterday that they have expanded their search efforts to Lake Ontario, with the U.S. Coast Guard also being notified. David is described as being 5'8" tall, with black and gray hair and a thin chin strap beard. He was last seen wearing a red shirt, black and red vest seen here, black pants, and black shoes. Anyone with information is being asked to contact police. A woman has been rushed to hospital after a collision in the city's West End. Paramedics tell us that they responded to reports of a crash involving an e-scooter near Old Weston and St. Clair, and transported a woman to hospital with life-threatening injuries this afternoon. There's no word on what caused the crash, and this investigation is ongoing. As we approach the one-month mark until October the 26th elections, mayoral candidate Brad Bradford was at City Hall this morning making a campaign announcement. This announcement came as Mayor Chow is in New York for the 2026 Urban 20 Mayor Summit. And CP24's Melissa Duggan has more on this.
1: Talking city spending today, just across the street from City Hall, mayoral candidate Brad Bradford offering up his criticism and asking where is the money going when it comes to dollars coming into the city, whether it's from taxpayers, whether it's from the province. His campaign offering a handout today, a scavenger hunt, asking where those dollars and cents are going, questioning spending on things like two ferries to the Toronto Islands, software licenses, stickers for recycling bins. Bradford promising that as mayor, he would offer a line-by-line review when it comes to spending at all city agencies, programs, just looking at where that important money is going at this particular moment. I want to share more of what we're hearing from Bradford today.
2: Well, again, I brought a motion forward to council. The first time Mayor Chow tried to raise the taxes, 9.5%, nearly 10%, the largest tax hike this city has ever seen. And I said at that budget cycle, look, this is not affordable, it's not sustainable, it's not responsible. Before we go out and ask people for their hard-earned taxpayer dollars, we have to do that work. And I called for a line-by-line review at that time 3 years ago. I've called for it through subsequent budgets, but Mayor Chow actually voted against it. She voted it down. She wasn't interested in doing that work.
1: With just over a month to go until Election Day, we are getting reaction from mayoral candidates, including Olivia Chow who is currently in New York attending a mayor's summit there. Here's some of what she has to say. Brad Bradford wants to make cuts to city services people rely on. He's making the case for Rob Ford's cuts to libraries, child care, and housing. When Olivia Chow was elected as mayor, she fixed the $2 billion financial hole created by Councillor Bradford and his conservative friends. It's working. The city's credit rating improved for the first time in 25 years, and we are on the path back to a stable city finances. We're also hearing from mayoral candidate Chris Alexander. Here's some of his reaction, saying before Brad sends Torontonians on a scavenger hunt for Chow spending, he should account for his own. He was at the table for 8 years voting on the same spending while opposing tax increases. You can't have it both ways. Stop the games and petty politics and deliver solutions. Is this really the leadership our city needs? Both have to go. We're also asking Brad Bradford today when it comes to taxes, because under Chow's leadership, we have seen those tax hikes. Could we expect a tax hike if he were elected mayor? No answer to that one at this point. He's pointing to his fiscal plan that will have a full breakdown, and that's expected in the coming days. Back to you.
0: There's only a few days left of summer, and people are taking advantage of the weather while they still can. Like taking part in this from coast to coast to coast, tens of thousands of people laced up to take part in the Terry Fox Run, including many such runs in the GTHA. It's the 46th year for the annual fundraiser for cancer research through the Terry Fox Foundation. And over the years, the run has raised over $1 billion. The main run takes place at Wilkett Creek Park.
3: Well, I'm a cancer survivor myself, and I really know he wants us to raise awareness and to raise a lot of money so that other people don't have to suffer the same way he did.
4: Well, honestly, the whole thing is just for cancer research, awareness, trying to find a cure. Honestly, I just want people to have fun while also trying to raise money for, you know, curing this awful, I don't know if disease is the right word.
0: Also happening today, the Distillery District transformed into one big Oktoberfest celebration. People can enjoy free entertainment, pretzels, pork roast, sausages at the Pure Spirits Courtyard every weekend until October the 4th. And the Ukrainian Festival wrapping up along Bloor West Village today. This is the largest Ukrainian street party in all of North America. It started in 1995 when Kyiv and Toronto became sister cities. It's a celebration of food, music, culture, including a Ukraine solidarity march. A heads up for anyone planning on getting in and out of the city on TTC's Line 1. There will be no subway service today between St. Clair and College due to track work. Shuttle buses will run in place, and regular service is scheduled to resume Monday, just in time for rush hour traffic at 6. While the rest of the subway system is up and running, riders may notice that trains are running at slower speeds in several areas. The TTC says it currently has 16 reduced speed zones in place along lines 1 and 2. Officials say they're proactively ordering trains to operate more slowly in areas where small track deficiencies are found, while maintenance and upgrades take place. And you can find a full list of affected parts of the network and expected repair dates on the TTC's Reduced Speed Zones page. Thanks to planned construction, Very Line trains are running between Allendale Waterfront and Downsview Park stations. Riders can then transfer to the TTC if they're heading towards Union. Kitchener Line trains are only operating between Mount Pleasant and Mount Dennis, with connections to replacement buses or the TTC. That also means there's no service on the Up Express. Go buses are running direct from Union to Pearson Airport instead. This is Toronto's breaking news, CP24. We'll have a look at Toronto's top stories coming up next.
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0: Atlanta's Mayor Olivia Chow joins counterparts in New York for the Urban 20 Mayors Summit. Mayoral hopeful Brad Bradford is turning up the pressure over City Hall spending. CB24's Melissa Duggan has that story. The collective agreement between Stellantis and over 9,000 uniform members is set to expire today as the idled Brampton plant explores a possible sale. Details coming up. The Argos have clinched their spot in the playoffs. We'll have a recap of the game against the Elks coming up. Stay with CP24 for more on these stories. And for further details, you can head to our website, cp24.com, and the CP24 app. Day of TIFF, the 51st edition of the festival that brought Hollywood star power, Canadian and global cinema, and special events over the 10 days will close out with Villeneuve, The Rise of a Legend.
1: Depuis ma première course, je sais que c'est ce que je veux faire.
0: The French language biopic follows the late legendary F1 driver Gilles Villeneuve from his days as a trumpet-playing teen in Quebec to a legend in the world of racing. And the highly anticipated film Run, Terry, Run made its world premiere at the Toronto International Film Festival yesterday. The documentary by Sean Menard features never-before-seen footage of Terry Fox's grueling marathon of hope and his commitment to raise awareness and money for cancer research.
2: There's a line that he says somewhere in the film about, you can take my other leg and I feel I'll almost be even tougher. That mindset, you learn that Terry was kind of an average athlete, even though he's running 26 miles a day on a walking prosthetic, but he had that mentality. And I think it's a beautiful thing. I think Canadians love to see that grit and toughness that we have displayed in such an incredible human being.
3: Repeat Terry's words. Don't make the mistake that I did. Wait till something unfortunate happens to you to see what you're truly made of. You know, that's what he would say. He would almost say, I'm glad I was diagnosed with cancer because it gave me a purpose. It gave me something that I was missing in my life, and that was the act of giving back. So I think that's what people will gain from this, is though Terry was very youthful, he was only 21, he had wisdom beyond his years because he went through going through chemotherapy and seeing the suffering of others. It had a tremendous impact on him, obviously.
4: I think more than anything, we understand the amount of sacrifice and dedication that it takes to really lock in on one goal and pursue it with your complete heart and mind and energy for years and years and years. I think that's what makes Terry Fox such an incredible Canadian. And I think I'm so looking forward to seeing this film today and learning more about his own journey.
5: Yeah, I don't really have much to add. Paul said it great, but I feel like a lot of people just see like the reward, the medals, the podiums. People actually don't see how taxing, you know, doing something wonderful can be. So I think kind of sharing that and being more open and honest, I think we're both really excited to kind of see, I guess, the impact that he made in the film, but also like be inspired by leaving this.
6: His mental capacity to be able to be so resilient and, you know, run across the country, he's incredible. Myself, I'm a sprinter. I told myself, you know, when I'm done my career, I'll try to run a marathon. So that's not even close to what he's done. But, of course, like I said, he's truly inspirational, incredible athlete, and just what he's done for the country and be able to fight against cancer and raise money, truly, truly impeccable.
7: For me, it was such an impactful thing. I mean, it got everyone out moving. You got to hear the story of Terry Fox, and I think it's so important to be able to not only be out there and moving, but also like to see stories like this from Canadian icons, like on the big screen and at schools when you're young.
0: La Bola Negra is the big winner at TIFF. The film took home the coveted People's Choice Award earlier today as the 11-day festival officially wrapped up. Other major winners include Ang, which secured the Platform Prize, and Sunburn, named Best Canadian Feature. Final festival screenings wrap up across the city tonight. The collective agreement between Stellantis and more than 9,000 uniform members is set to expire tonight. Formal contract talks are paused and the company is exploring the possible sale of the idle Brampton assembly plant. CTV's Queen's Park Bureau Chief Siobhan Morris explains.
8: The screech of power tools could be returning to Brampton's Stellantis plant. Armored vehicle manufacturer Rochelle has signed an MOU with the automaker to get it going again. The potential switch from cars to defense.
9: It isn't in any way comparable.
8: Flavio Volpe explains an auto plant means big numbers in terms of staff inside and supplier businesses outside.
9: That all participate in this ecosystem of $10 to $15 billion of activity a year in that plant.
8: Rochelle's CEO wants to set up what he calls a Canadian Center of Excellence for Defense Manufacturing in Brampton.
9: There's empty plants all over Brampton and smaller plants. You don't need the 2 million square feet to make a couple. Think about a couple of cars a day in 2 million square feet.
8: Rochelle hasn't made public specifics of what they have in mind for the Stellantis site. The potential sale has complicated contract talks between Stellantis and Unifor. The union sees no substitute.
10: Not for the quality of jobs, not for the pay and benefits, not for the supply chain.
8: The federal and provincial governments have made clear what they expect from Stellantis.
11: We want another product in Brampton, period.
8: Ontario's Minister of Economic Development willing to work with the automaker.
11: What do you need to help bring that new line? In addition to what we've already got on the shelf here for you, there's considerable dollars for Stellantis in Brampton that they're leaving on the table.
8: The contract for Stellantis workers in Brampton, Etobicoke, and Windsor expires on Sunday night. Well, the possibility of a strike is down the road, but right now the company and union aren't talking. The way Volpe sees it,
9: it is a conversation that should be had between the company, the union, and the federal and provincial government without this interloper defense contractor in the middle of it.
8: Siobhan Morris, CTV News.
0: Summer break is over for MPs on Parliament Hill. Okay, so in response to the possible sale of the Brampton plant ahead of the contract deadline, Stellantis released a statement, and it reads in part, due diligence is ongoing and no final transaction has been completed. We remain unavailable to meet with Unifor and continue to encourage them to meet with Rochelle to better understand their vision for the Brampton assembly plant. Summer break is over for MPs on Parliament Hill as the House resumes sitting tomorrow. After a summer filled with a lot of trade and tariff talk, there are other issues facing members of Parliament. The Liberals have promised legislation to boost the economy called the Building Canada Strong Act that aims to speed up approval of new federal projects. The government also promised to release its budget, but a date for that hasn't been set. Tomorrow, Louise Arbour makes her first visit to Queen's Park. This is the first official visit to Ontario since taking on her new role. Arbour will be greeted by the province's Lieutenant Governor as well as Premier Doug Ford. While here, she will meet with provincial as well as Indigenous leaders. Arbour will also chat with veterans and members of the Canadian Armed Forces, and she's the Commander-in-Chief for Canada. Prime Minister Mark Carney is in the French territory of Saint-Pierre-et-Miquelon, meeting with Emmanuel Macron. A warm embrace between the two leaders upon arrival late this morning. Carney is the first Canadian Prime Minister to have an official visit to the territory. The PM and the French President have met twice this past week as they discuss trade tensions with the U.S. and Canada, possibly forging closer ties with their European Union. That was the theme of Carney's remarks today.
12: And it's in this context, inspired by your example, that Canada and Europe will build an alliance for the future that will strengthen our collective resilience so we can live our lives as we choose based on the values that we share across Fortune Bay.
0: Both leaders are attending a meeting of the United Nations in New York tomorrow. This is Toronto's breaking news, CP24. More of Toronto's top stories coming up next.
13: When I got out of school, I really had a hard time finding what I wanted to do. A friend suggested that I try and join in with the union, so I did the apprenticeship. found out that there is a benefit for that with the government. 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
23: Sometimes she's an ugly old witch. 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
0: The Toronto Tempo play their final home game of their inaugural season today as they host New York.
25: Get the ball out of her hands. Elmore on the inside makes it count.
0: Caitlin Clark and her Indiana Fever knocked off the Tempo Friday for Toronto's fifth straight loss. The Tempo have already been eliminated from postseason play. They will round out their games in Chicago and Connecticut on Tuesday and Thursday. And we could call this next idea another field of dreams. It comes from a group of people pushing to bring back the Expos and professional baseball to Montreal. And CTV's Kelly Gregg tells us this movement was sparked by a game on the ice.
25: It's a story about baseball that, in a Canadian twist, starts with a hockey game. A matchup between the Habs and Avalanche had Colorado sporting some old colors. And it was reliving the loss of the Nordiques that got Ashkan Karbis-Frushen thinking.
26: It kind of just hit me that, when you lose something, it's really hard to get it back. And I started to think about the Expos, which when they left is actually the reason I became an entrepreneur, just because I was like, yeah, if you want to have any impact, if you don't have a wealthy uncle, what do you do?
25: Karbis-Frushen is a graduate of Concordia University and the founder of the internet video site Watch Mojo.
27: It's safe at first.
25: He's spearheading the Peanut Project, a push to get the Expos back, taking its name from the popular baseball snack.
28: And the 3-1 hit in the air.
25: The group has already submitted prospective stadium sites to the city, including near Mel's between highways 10 and 15, by Argent Mills along the Lachine Canal, and where the Agrignon snow dump is. Karbis-Frushen is well aware it's not the first time there's been talk of bringing the team back, including most recently from Montreal businessman Stephen Bronfman.
26: It was more of a real estate project that kind of attached this gimmick of a ballpark. Like, let's just be honest.
25: The time for expansion is coming up. A new collective bargaining agreement is about to be negotiated, and MLB's commissioner says he wants plans for two new teams in place by the time he retires in 2029.
29: We have 4.5 million people. We are by far the largest market in North America without baseball. So baseball would be stupid not to consider us for expansion.
25: Karbis-Frushen already has a group of investors in place, but there are still major questions, including what kind of ownership structure the league wants and an uncertain economic future. But Montreal and MLB go way back.
29: History would show that most cities that lose their baseball team eventually do get them back.
26: The way I explain it to people is I go, if today MLB says, let's go, nothing is 100%. It's 99% likely we submit.
25: Keeping the dream of an Expos expansion alive. Kelly Gregg, CTV News.
0: 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We'll have more of Toronto's top stories coming right up.
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19: Every game, every moment.
20: Hello.
21: Hello, Lenin. How are you?
20: Well, how are you?
21: I'm well. It turned out to be a nice day today. I was a little worried for all the runners for the Terry Fox run. I thought maybe we might get some rain, but we did say on the map it was 40%, so I say 60%, no chance of rain.
20: Yeah, that's true, and I'm sure a lot of people are happy about that because it's the final weekend of summer, right? So you want to get out and enjoy.
21: I wore boots
20: today. It's been a good summer.
21: They were like fall boots, but I thought, you know what? It's here.
20: You can feel the air, right?
21: Yeah.
20: The good news is, though, we're not done with like those 20 temperatures altogether. No. We're still flirting with the 20s throughout this week, so that's the good news. Right now, we've dropped below that. Let's show you what we're talking about. Temperatures in Toronto, 19 degrees. Still double digits up in Timmins also, 10 degrees. Maybe you're heading out to a patio tonight. Sunday night, you can still get out and enjoy. By 9, I won't be. By 9 p.m., it'll be 15 degrees. Andrea, well, when you leave, it'll be 13 degrees-ish by 11 p.m., right? So it might drop by midnight. You leave at midnight, Well, it's only going to drop by maybe a degree by then. Yeah, partly cloudy conditions.
21: I'm leaving at 11 tonight.
20: Tonight's lows, bang on where we should be for this time of year. Toronto, but how about Bancroft? We talk about Bancroft always. They're right at the freezing mark for their low. Yeah, and speaking of freezing mark, there's a frost advisory. Yeah, we've now gotten rid of the UV index that we're talking frost for our friends in Bancroft, Parry Sound, and Sault Ste. Marie, and those neighboring communities. As we wake up tomorrow, mainly cloudy conditions, 12 degrees by 9 a.m. Unfortunately, it doesn't get much warmer than that. Our daytime high tomorrow, just 16 degrees. Good news is no precipitation. It will still be fairly sunny with a bit of cloud. Tuesday is our first official full day of fall. That'll be 17 degrees as our daytime high. But we mentioned earlier that we're not done with the 20s. You can see on Thursday and next Sunday, still in that range. However, those overnight lows start to slip into single digits. When we're here this time of year, yeah, you know, we start to see that. But this happens often. That doesn't mean we're going to be like this for the week after that. Sometimes it's a little bit of a blip and we get a little bit more warm weather. Just have to wait and see, Andrea.
0: Can't wait, Raheem. Members of the Jewish community here and around the world are marking the start of Yom Kippur this evening. Now, several leaders, including Premier Doug Ford, sent messages acknowledging the start of the holiday, which includes traditions of fasting and prayer.
5: Today, we recognize Jewish communities across Ontario as they observe Yom Kippur. Ontario is stronger because of the contributions of our Jewish friends, families, and neighbors. Wishing everyone observing a meaningful fast and a wonderful year ahead.
0: Prime Minister Mark Carney said in a statement, Jewish communities gather at a time when anti-Semitism has surged to levels not seen in the post-war period. Jewish schools and synagogues have been targeted. Jewish Canadians have faced intimidation, harassment, and violence simply for being visibly Jewish. This is unacceptable, and confronting it is a responsibility that belongs to all of us. He went on to say to Jewish communities in Canada and around the world, I wish you a peaceful and meaningful Yom Kippur with loved ones.
20: In about 6 weeks, millions of Canadians will turn their clocks back an hour, but not in Alberta, Manitoba, and most of BC.
0: As CTV's Kamal Karmali reports, it's about to mess with how you keep track of the country's time zones.
22: Canadians soaking in the last weekend of summer. After that, the days get even shorter and the dark comes sooner when clocks go back 1 hour on November 1st.
23: I think it's depressing when you get home and that it's already dark.
22: But this year, three Canadian provinces have officially opted out of the time change. BC announced in March it was putting its clocks forward for the last time.
24: And then never again.
22: And now both Alberta and Manitoba choosing not to fall back 1 hour this autumn.
25: Your days of changing clocks are over.
22: All of it creating a bit of confusion across the country. In summer, Canada's time zones look like this. Manitoba shares its time with parts of Nunavut and northwestern Ontario, while most of Ontario and Quebec are an hour ahead. But when clocks fall back this November, Manitoba's won't. That means most of Ontario and Quebec will share Manitoba's time. Central Nunavut and parts of northwestern Ontario will match Alberta and Saskatchewan, while western Nunavut will show the same time zone as most of BC. But there's a trade-off. By not going back 1 hour, Manitoba's sun will rise much later in the mornings this winter, on some days even as late as 9:30.
26: Kids might even be having some of their first recess in darkness. And we know that there's, you know, a risk for accidents on the road.
22: This sleep scientist was hoping provinces would have chosen permanent standard time, the time we traditionally use in winter, which would have meant brighter mornings. Instead, they went with permanent daylight time.
26: This is depriving the population of that critical light in the morning.
22: Still, there's pressure for Ontario and Quebec to follow in the Prairie Province's footsteps.
27: I think they should follow suit.
22: Ontario already committing to ending the time change, but only if Quebec and New York did the same.
28: South of the border, the U.S. House of Representatives has now passed a bill to make daylight saving time permanent. That piece of legislation now heads to the Senate for approval. Kamal Karamali, CTV News, Toronto.
0: Two moose have been spotted in a small community in Simcoe County, the town of Tate Township, confirming that the Ministry of Natural Resources are aware of two moose that have been hanging out in Victoria Harbor lately. The Simcoe Muskoka Catholic District School Board took to their social media saying that one of the moose was seen out in the schoolyard at St. Antoine Daniel Catholic School. But emphasizing that all students were safe, the public is being warned not to approach the moose as they can be very dangerous. Well, coming up, the Tempo played its last home game in its inaugural season this afternoon. We'll have the highlights still ahead.
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20: The Toronto Tempo were taking on the New York Liberty this afternoon in their final home game of their inaugural season.
41: Here, Rice and Schneider have scored all of their second quarter points. Harrison looking to contribute. Finally gets her triple.
20: Things were close heading into the third quarter. However, the New York Liberty ran away with the lead in dominating fashion, winning 106-69. Yeah, Toronto only has two games remaining, which include a visit to Chicago on Tuesday to take on the Sky.
42: Runner is going, and this ball's hit into right center field.
21: On the field, the Jays were looking to bounce back in their series finale against the Rangers. Toronto took an early lead and did not look back, defeating Texas 7-2. Not all good news, though, for the Jays. First baseman Vladimir Guerrero Jr. was replaced in the fourth inning due to left lower back tightness. Toronto opens a series in Baltimore tomorrow.
20: Well, an idea is being pushed forward, which you can call another Field of Dreams.
21: It comes from a group of people fighting to bring back the Expos and professional baseball to Montreal. As CTV's Kelly Gregg tells us, the movement was sparked by a game on the ice.
43: It's a story about baseball that, in a Canadian twist, starts with a hockey game. A matchup between the Habs and Avalanche had Colorado sporting some old colors. And it was reliving the loss of the Nordiques that got Ashcan Karbis-Frushen thinking.
0: It kind of just hit me that, oh, you know, like when you lose something, it's really hard to get it back. And I started to think about the Expos, which when they left was actually the reason I became an entrepreneur, just because I was like, yeah, if you want to have any impact, you know, if you don't have a wealthy uncle, what do you do?
43: Karbis-Frushen is a graduate of Concordia University and the founder of the internet video site WatchMojo.
1: It's safe at first.
43: He's spearheading the Peanut Project, a push to get the Expos back, taking its name from the popular baseball snack.
2: And the 3-1 hit in the air.
43: The group has already submitted prospective stadium sites to the city, including near Mel's between Highways 10 and 15, by Argent Mills along the Lachine Canal, and where the Agrignon snow dump is. Karbis-Frushen is well aware it's not the first time there's been talk of bringing the team back, including most recently from Montreal businessman Stephen Bronfman.
0: It was more of a real estate project that kind of attached this gimmick of a ballpark. Like, let's just be honest.
43: The time for expansion is coming up. A new collective bargaining agreement is about to be negotiated, and MLB's commissioner says he wants plans for two new teams in place by the time he retires in 2029.
3: We have 4.5 million people. We are by far the largest market in North America without baseball. So baseball would be stupid not to consider us for expansion.
43: Karbis-Frushen already has a group of investors in place, but there are still major questions, including what kind of ownership structure the league wants and an uncertain economic future. But Montreal and MLB go way back.
3: History would show that most cities that lose their baseball team eventually do get them back.
0: The way I explain it to people is I go, if today MLB says, let's go, nothing is 100%, it's 99% likely we submit.
43: Keeping the dream of an Expos expansion alive. Kelly Gregg, CTV News.
4: Ed Sheeran took to the stage in Philadelphia last night in his first concert since Macklemore was removed from his tour for making comments about the Israeli-Palestinian conflict on stage. The Grammy winner's other opening acts and his band then quit in solidarity, saying Sheeran should have stood by Macklemore for speaking up about what he called a genocide. Here's what Ed Sheeran told fans at his show.
5: What happened in Israel and at the Noma Music Festival on October 7th was horrific and compounded centuries of Jewish pain. What is happening in Gaza is catastrophic and unjustifiable and disproportionate. Our hearts have been broken by the scale of devastation and loss of civilians' lives, of children's lives. And the systemic injustice we're seeing unfold in the West Bank cannot be overlooked.
4: There were mixed sentiments among those who had gathered to see the show about Sheeran's handling of the original situation and his comments last night.
7: We were like, well, maybe it wasn't his call, but then it became clear that he had sort of caved to a corporate interest and to what the stadium owners wanted, and so I was immediately turned off, and so I feel fairly betrayed as a former fan.
8: I feel like a concert should be for people enjoying the music. Music should bring people together. Ed Sheeran is a great performer. He has gotten me through the roughest days and the best days of my life, and I don't think politics belong at any music venue. That's just my personal belief. Music brings people together. It should not bring them apart.
4: Sheeran has said the tour promoter was ultimately responsible for the decision to drop Macklemore. Still to come, the Toronto International Film Festival has wrapped up for another year. More details after the break.
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5: After 11 busy days on the red carpet, the Toronto International Film Festival is coming to an end.
6: Okay, I did nine. The 51st year of the festival saw many stars in our city, including Chris Rock, Penelope Cruz, Seth Rogen, and Hudson Williams. And there was no better way to wrap up the festival than with some awards.
7: And the 2026 People's Choice Award, presented by Rogers, goes to La Bola Negra by directors Javier Calvo and Javier Ambrosi.
6: The people have spoken. La Bola Negra, a film about friends and lovers navigating relationships, also won the Best Director Prize at the Cannes Film Festival. After 10 days and 294 films, the curtain has risen on the 51st annual Toronto International Film Festival. Festival CEO Cameron Bailey.
7: I love La Bola Negra. It's such a powerful film. It's made with such heart, such spirit. And I can't wait for more people to see it.
6: And they will be able to see it soon. Acquired by Netflix, it'll be released in theaters on October 16th.
8: Best Canadian Feature Film winner.
6: There's lots of reasons to celebrate at TIFF Lightbox. The young cast of the Best Canadian Feature Film, Sunburn, were jubilant.
9: What are you guys doing?
10: We're eating our problems away.
6: A coming-of-age film about a group of Toronto kids set on Bleecker Street in St. Jamestown during a heat wave was written, directed, and edited by Serville Poblet.
11: I'm still trying to process it. I think growing up, I didn't think I would be in a position like this, and I think it is... It's because we dreamed as kids, I think, that fueled us to not give up and always push each other and show out for our community and put it on the map. So I'm just happy that we get to show Bleecker in a positive light and offer the world a warm hug when they watch this film.
6: Other winners include Elsinore for International People's Choice, Ladies and Gentlemen, Brian Mulroney for Midnight Madness, and Barry Avich's Darlene Love, I Know Where I've Been for People's Choice Documentary. Film critic Jason Gorber.
12: Very, very big challenges of TIFF maintaining its sort of position as a core part of the fall festival season. That being said, if you're a fan, if you don't care about all the sort of nuts and bolts of it all, and you're simply wanting to see some of the best films of the world, there's no public festival that is bigger. There's no public festival that's better to see films here than at TIFF.
6: Amen to that, brother.
5: Looking forward to another year of it. A lot of great films. Let's take one more look at the weather before we let you go. Current temperatures, 19 degrees in the city of Toronto. I'm getting dizzy.
6: I'm very excited. This is exciting. We have the camera moving. Well done. I like it.
5: I like it, too. I just thought if someone forgot to hit stop by accident.
13: I'm joking.
6: Telling you to stop.
13: Yeah, trust me. School day forecast tomorrow, 15 degrees at noon with a sun cloud mix. Our daytime high tomorrow. Oh, sorry. Fall arrives on Tuesday at 8.04 p.m. And a very quick look at your 7-day forecast. 16 degrees tomorrow and then fall daytime high of 17. Andrea.
6: 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Be sure to join us tonight at 11 for CTV National News, followed by our next local newscast at 11:30.
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6: For all the hardworking people in front of and behind the camera, thanks for watching. Have a good night. I'm Andrea Case.
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22: 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Wines of Ontario.
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0: As Mayor Olivia Chow joins counterparts in New York for the Urban 20 Mayor Summit, mayoral hopeful Brad Bradford is turning up the pressure over City Hall spending. CP24's Melissa Duggan brings us the latest. Toronto police are concerned for the safety of a missing senior last seen kayaking along the Humber River more than a week ago. Canadians are stepping up for a great cause this weekend. From local parks to community centers, Terry Fox Run participants are turning out in support of cancer research across the country. It's 7 o'clock, 16 degrees. This is Toronto's breaking news, CP24. Hello, I'm CJ Nelson. Thank you for joining us. A man has been arrested in connection with the deadly shooting last week in North York. The shooting took place on September 13th, just before 4:30 in the area of Lawrence East and Railside Road. 27-year-old Raghav Sharma was brought to the hospital where he eventually died. 23-year-old Tahi Mia turned himself into police yesterday and was charged with second-degree murder. Anyone with information is asked to contact police or Crime Stoppers. Meanwhile, Toronto police are looking for a suspect in connection to a hate-motivated assault. The investigation took place. The incident took place on September 5th in the area of Yonge Street and Sheppard Avenue East. The suspect, seen here, is accused of approaching a person draped in the Palestinian flag and pushed them. He then allegedly hurled anti-immigrant comments before getting away. He is believed to be in his late 50s, 6 feet tall with a heavy build. Anyone with information is asked to come forward. There are no injuries, but lots of damages after a car slammed into a hydro pole early today. This was the scene near Islington and Summit Crest Drive around 3:30 this morning. The driver hit the pole and a tree. EMS were called to the scene, but didn't need to take anyone to the hospital. Police say there are no charges. Police continue to search for a missing senior that went missing 10 days ago along the Humber River. 78-year-old David was last seen on September 10th in the area of South Kingsway and the Queensway. Toronto police told CTV News yesterday that they have expanded their search efforts to Lake Ontario, with the U.S. Coast Guard also being notified. David is described as 5'8" tall with black and gray hair and a thin chin strap beard. He was last seen wearing a red shirt, black and red vest, black pants and black shoes. Anyone with information is asked to contact police. A woman has been rushed to the hospital after a collision in the city's West End. Paramedics tell us they were called to reports of a crash involving an e-scooter near Old Weston Road in St. Clair and took a woman to the hospital with critical injuries earlier this afternoon. There's no word yet on what caused the crash. The investigation is ongoing. As we approach the one-month mark until the October 26 elections, mayoral candidate Brad Bradford was at City Hall this morning making a campaign announcement. This announcement came as Mayor Olivia Chow is in New York for the 2026 Urban 20 Mayor Summit. CP24's Melissa Duggan has more.
1: Talking city spending today, just across the street from City Hall, mayoral candidate Brad Bradford offering up his criticism and asking where is the money going when it comes to dollars coming into the city, whether it's from taxpayers, whether it's from the province. His campaign offering a handout today, a scavenger hunt, asking where those dollars and cents are going, questioning spending on things like two ferries to the Toronto Islands, software licenses, stickers for recycling bins. Bradford promising that as mayor, he would offer a line-by-line review when it comes to spending at all city agencies, programs, just looking at where that important money is going at this particular moment. I want to share more of what we're hearing from Bradford today.
2: Well, again, I brought a motion forward to council. The first time Mayor Chow tried to raise the taxes, 9.5%, nearly 10%, the largest tax hike this city has ever seen. And I said at that budget cycle, look, this is not affordable, it's not sustainable, it's not responsible. Before we go out and ask people for their hard-earned taxpayer dollars, we have to do that work. And I called for a line-by-line review at that time 3 years ago. I've called for it through subsequent budgets, but Mayor Chow actually voted against it. She voted it down. She wasn't interested in doing that work.
1: With just over a month to go until Election Day, we are getting reaction from mayoral candidates, including Olivia Chow, who is currently in New York attending a mayor summit there. Here's some of what she has to say. Brad Bradford wants to make cuts to city services people rely on. He's making the case for Rob Ford's cuts to libraries, child care, and housing. When Olivia Chow was elected as mayor, she fixed the $2 billion financial hole created by Councillor Bradford and his conservative friends. It's working. The city's credit rating improved for the first time in 25 years, and we are on the path back to a stable city finances. We're also hearing from mayoral candidate Chris Alexander. Here's some of his reaction, saying before Brad sends Torontonians on a scavenger hunt for Chow's spending, he should account for his own. He was at the table for 8 years voting on the same spending while opposing tax increases. You can't have it both ways. Stop the games and petty politics and deliver solutions. Is this really the leadership our city needs? Both have to go. We're also asking Brad Bradford today when it comes to taxes, because under Chow's leadership, we have seen those tax hikes. Could we expect a tax hike if he were elected mayor? No answer to that one at this point. He's pointing to his fiscal plan that will have a full breakdown, and that's expected in the coming days. Back to you.
0: Thank you so much, Melissa. Now, there were events all over the city this weekend to celebrate one final one of the summer. CTV's Mike Walker has more on the festivities.
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4: With every single step, strides are being made to support cancer research.
5: Today is so important to me. Terry is a true hero to all Canadians. We have been coming to this walk since their parents were smaller than them.
4: This year marks 46 years since Terry Fox's Marathon of Hope. Since its inception, the Terry Fox Run has raised more than $1 billion for cancer research. More than 650 runs are being held across the country, including Wilkett Creek in Toronto.
6: We've made significant progress. Survival rates are 40% higher than they were when Terry started. And some cancers actually have 100% survival rate. But we know that many are still suffering, and we've lost others, and we need to honor them.
4: And in Peterborough, where more than 300 people participated. Each person crossing the finish line has their own reason for taking part.
7: Lost a nephew at 8 years of age to leukemia. We've all got stories, but I'm also so proud we've got lots of people today in red shirts who are Terry's team members who are survivors.
4: The run taking place on the last weekend of summer, one of several major events taking over Toronto. Bloor West Village has been transformed for the 30th annual Ukrainian Festival, drawing hundreds of thousands of people. It's the largest celebration of Ukrainian culture in North America.
8: To acknowledge where you're coming from, you can't forget your parents' roots, and also to embrace the future.
9: I enjoy the food and the vendors, and just seeing the concert.
4: Slava makes the trip from Pittsburgh every year.
9: Even more so now because of what's happening in Ukraine. It means a lot to be here among my fellow Ukrainians and to celebrate our culture.
4: And just to the east, a vibrant celebration of Polish culture, food, and music in Roncesvalles.
10: All these people get together, all the young people. You should see last night, it was full streets. Everybody enjoyed it.
4: This is the 20th year for the Polish festival.
11: So we'll sell probably 1,500 pierogies over the course of the weekend.
4: A weekend many restaurants like the Dizzy Pub depend on.
11: August is the slowest month of the year. So coming out of August, this like takes us out of the red and back into the black.
4: One last hurrah.
12: It was quite eventful.
4: As the summer season nears an end, Mike Walker, CTV News.
0: A heads up for anyone planning on getting around the city using the TTC Line 1. There is no subway service today between St. Clair and College stations because of track work. Shuttle buses are running in place. Regular service is scheduled to resume Monday morning at 6 o'clock. While the rest of the subway system is up and running, riders may notice that trains are running at slower speeds in several areas. The TTC says it has currently 16 reduced speed zones in place along lines 1 and 2. Officials say they're proactively ordering trains to operate more slowly in areas where small track deficiencies are found while maintenance and upgrades take place. You can find a full list of the affected parts of the network and expected repair dates on the TTC's reduced speed zones page. Via Rail is facing backlash from both residents and politicians over its planned schedule changes along the Ottawa-Toronto corridor. The move will mean fewer trains running between the two cities, and that's sparking concern and frustration over the revised schedule. CTV's Kimberly Johnson reports.
13: Jada Antonelli is taking the train to Toronto for a concert.
14: I don't take the train a lot. I took it last year in the summer to go to Montreal, but that's kind of it.
13: One reason she doesn't take it more often, the cost. And soon, there will be fewer options to travel between the two cities, with VIA changing its schedule along the Ottawa-Toronto corridor.
14: It's already really hard, like it costs a lot of money, but then having less options, I feel like it's just going to drive away a lot of people.
13: There will be several cuts and changes to routes starting October 25th. VIA says the revised schedule will better align service with passenger demand, strengthen network resilience, and support more reliable and predictable service. But there's growing pushback.
15: I'm just very disappointed and quite frustrated, to be honest.
13: The mayor of Kingston says the changes will mean 8 fewer trains will travel through the city each week, which is a move in the wrong direction.
15: Any time that you're removing a train, you're removing convenience, you're removing frequency, and it's making the rail service less attractive, which is then pushing people to find alternatives.
13: The early morning train from Ottawa to Toronto will be canceled, replaced with one that leaves later. Politicians in towns along the route writing an open letter calling for VIA to share the data it used to make that decision, writing, "A disruption of this magnitude demands complete transparency and honesty." But some travelers say the changes won't stop them from continuing to board.
16: As long as the schedules let me do what I want to do, which is get to Ottawa before noon and get to Toronto about the same time, I'm probably fine.
13: Kimberly Johnson, CTV News.
0: It's 7:12, 19 degrees. This is Toronto's breaking news. CP24, we'll have a look at Toronto's top stories next.
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Welcome back. Here are some of the top stories we are following. As Mayor Olivia Chow joins counterparts in New York for the Urban 20 Mayor Summit, mayoral hopeful Brad Bradford is turning up pressure over City Hall spending. The collective agreement between Stellantis and over 9,000 uniform members is set to expire today as the idled Brampton plant explores a possible sale. Details coming up. And the Jays are looking to finish their series against the Rangers on a high note. We have highlights from the ballpark just ahead. Stay with CP24 for more on these stories and for further details, head to cp24.com and the CP24 app.

0: After 11 busy days on the red carpet, the Toronto International Film Festival is coming to an end. The 51st year of the festival saw many stars in our city, including Chris Rock, Penelope Cruz, Seth Rogen, and Hudson Williams. And there was no better way to wrap up the festival than with some awards. CTV's Andrea Case reports.
1: And the 2026 People's Choice Award presented by Rogers goes to La Bola Negra by directors Javier Calvo and Javier Ambrosi.
2: The people have spoken. La Bola Negra, a film about friends and lovers navigating relationships, also won the Best Director Prize at the Cannes Film Festival. After 10 days and 294 films, the curtain has risen on the 51st annual Toronto International Film Festival. Festival CEO Cameron Bailey.
3: I love La Bola Negra. It's such a powerful film. It's made with such heart, such spirit, and I can't wait for more people to see it.
2: And they will be able to see it soon. Acquired by Netflix, it'll be released in theaters on October 16th. Lots of reasons to celebrate at TIFF Lightbox. The young cast of the best Canadian feature film, Sunburn, were jubilant.
4: What are you guys doing?
5: We're eating our problems away.
2: A coming-of-age film about a group of Toronto kids set on Bleecker Street in St. Jamestown during a heat wave was written, directed, and edited by Serville Poblet.
6: I'm still trying to process it. I think growing up, I didn't think I would be in a position like this, and I think it's because we dreamed as kids, I think, that fueled us to not give up and always push each other and show off our community and put it on the map. So I'm just happy that we get to show Bleecker in a positive light and offer the world a warm hug when they watch this film.
2: Other winners include Elsinore for International People's Choice, Ladies and Gentlemen, Brian Mulroney for Midnight Madness, and Barry Avich's Darlene Love, I Know Where I've Been for People's Choice Documentary. Film critic Jason Gorber.
7: Very, very big challenges of TIFF maintaining its sort of position as a core part of the fall festival season. That being said, if you're a fan, if you don't care about all the sort of nuts and bolts of it all, and you're simply wanting to see some of the best films of the world, there's no public festival that is bigger. There's no public festival that's better to see films here than at TIFF.
0: And that's CTV's Andrea Case reporting. The collective agreement between Stellantis and more than 9,000 uniform members is set to expire tonight. Formal contract talks are paused, and the company is exploring the possible sale of the idle Brampton assembly plant. CTV's Queen's Park Bureau Chief Siobhan Morris explains.
8: The screech of power tools could be returning to Brampton's Stellantis plant. Armored vehicle manufacturer Rochelle has signed an MOU with the automaker to get it going again. The potential switch from cars to defense.
9: It isn't in any way comparable.
8: Flavio Volpe explains an auto plant means big numbers in terms of staff inside and supplier businesses outside.
9: That all participate in this ecosystem of $10 to $15 billion of activity a year in that plant.
8: Rochelle's CEO wants to set up what he calls a Canadian Center of Excellence for Defense Manufacturing in Brampton.
9: There's empty plants all over Brampton and smaller plants. You don't need the 2 million square feet to make a couple. Think about a couple of cars a day in 2 million square feet.
8: Rochelle hasn't made public specifics of what they have in mind for the Stellantis site. The potential sale has complicated contract talks between Stellantis and Unifor. The union sees no substitute.
10: Not for the quality of jobs, not for the pay and benefits, not for the supply chain.
8: The federal and provincial governments have made clear what they expect from Stellantis.
11: We want another product in Brampton, period.
8: Ontario's Minister of Economic Development willing to work with the automaker.
11: What do you need to help bring that new line, in addition to what we've already got on the shelf here for you? There's considerable dollars for Stellantis in Brampton that they're leaving on the table.
8: The contract for Stellantis workers in Brampton, Etobicoke, and Windsor expires on Sunday night. Well, the possibility of a strike is down the road, but right now the company and union aren't talking. The way Volpe sees it,
9: it is a conversation that should be had between the company, the union, and the federal and provincial government without this interloper defense contractor in the middle of it.
8: Siobhan Morris, CTV News.
0: In response to the possible sale of the Brampton plant ahead of the deadline contract, Stellantis released a statement reading in part, "Due diligence is ongoing and no final transaction has been completed. We remain available to meet with Unifor and continue to encourage them to meet with Rochelle to better understand their vision for the Brampton assembly plant." It's 7:20, 18 degrees. This is Toronto's breaking news, CP24. Stay with us. More of your top stories next.
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0: The Tempo were taking on the New York Liberty this afternoon in their final home game of their inaugural season.
23: Here, Rice and Ushkaita scored all of their second quarter points. Harrison looking to contribute.
0: Things were close heading into the third quarter, but New York took the lead and didn't look back, winning 106-69. Toronto only has two games remaining, which include a visit to Chicago on Tuesday to take on the Sky. The Jays were looking to bounce back in their series finale against the Rangers today.
24: Runner is going, and this ball's hit into right center field.
0: Toronto took an early lead and held on, defeating Texas 7-2. But it's not all good news, though, for the Jays, as first baseman Vladimir Guerrero Jr. was replaced in the fourth inning due to left lower back tightness. We could call this next idea another Field of Dreams. It comes from a group of people pushing to bring back the Expos and professional baseball to Montreal. SCTV's Kelly Grieg tells us the movement was sparked by a game on the ice.
25: It's a story about baseball that, in a Canadian twist, starts with a hockey game. A matchup between the Habs and Avalanche had Colorado sporting some old colors. And it was reliving the loss of the Nordiques that got Ashkan Karbis-Frushen thinking.
26: It kind of just hit me that, oh, you know, like when you lose something, it's really hard to get it back. And I started to think about the Expos, which when they left was actually the reason I became an entrepreneur, just because I was like, yeah, if you want to have any impact, you know, if you don't have a wealthy uncle, what do you do?
25: Karbis-Frushen is a graduate of Concordia University and the founder of the internet video site WatchMojo.
27: It's safe at first.
25: He's spearheading the Peanut Project, a push to get the Expos back, taking its name from the popular baseball snack.
28: And the 3-1 hit in the air.
25: The group has already submitted prospective stadium sites to the city, including near Mel's between highways 10 and 15, by Argent Mills along the Lachine Canal, and where the Agrignon snow dump is. Carbis Fruchen is well aware it's not the first time there's been talk of bringing the team back, including most recently from Montreal businessman Stephen Bronfman.
26: It was more of a real estate project that kind of attached this gimmick of a ballpark. Like, let's just be honest.
25: The time for expansion is coming up. A new collective bargaining agreement is about to be negotiated, and MLB's commissioner says he wants plans for two new teams in place by the time he retires in 2029.
1: We have 4.5 million people. We are

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2: Betting on Boston? 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
2: Boston's not south.
3: Oh, looks like Gideon's back. Settle, Gideon, settle. Okay. Boom! Ha! Billy's defenses. That was 3 weeks ago, Gideon.
2: Or it could go with the score. With news, stats, and insights right beside your bets.
3: I see.
2: You gotta go with the score.
4: When I got out of school, I really had a hard time finding what I wanted to do. A friend suggested that I try and join in with the union, so I did the apprenticeship. Found out that there is a benefit for that with the government. A lot of my tools were provided to me, so it made getting started really easy. I have financial independence and stability. Currently, I'm working on the Ontario line, being a part of a big project that's going to help my community. It's very rewarding, and that's what I love about it. I was made to make.

As Mayor Olivia Chow joins counterparts in New York for the Urban 20 Mayor Summit, mayoral hopeful Brad Bradford is turning up the pressure over City Hall spending. Toronto police are concerned for the safety of a missing senior last seen kayaking along the Humber River more than a week ago. Stay with us for the latest on the search. And Canadians are stepping up for a great cause this weekend. From local parks to community centers, Terry Fox Run runners are turning out in support of cancer research across the country. It's 7:31, 19 degrees. This is Toronto's breaking news.

0: 24. Hello, I'm CJ Nelson. Thank you for joining us. A man has been arrested in connection with the fatal shooting last week in North York. The shooting took place on September 13th, just before 4:30, in the area of Lawrence East and Railside Road. 27-year-old Raghav Sharma was brought to the hospital, where he eventually died. 23-year-old Tahir Mia turned himself into police yesterday and was charged with second-degree murder. Anyone with information is asked to contact police or Crime Stoppers. Meanwhile, Toronto police are looking for a suspect in connection with a hate-motivated assault investigation. The incident took place on September 5th in the area of Yonge Street and Sheppard. The suspect seen here is accused of approaching a person draped in the Palestinian flag and pushing them. He then allegedly hurled anti-immigrant comments before getting away. He's believed to be in his late 50s, 6 feet tall, with a heavy build. Anyone with information is asked to come forward. No one was injured, but lots of damage to a car after it slammed into a hydro pole early today. This was the scene near Islington and Summit Crest Drive around 3:30 this morning. The driver hit the pole and the tree. EMS were called to the scene, but didn't need to take anyone to the hospital. Police say there are no charges. Police continue the search for a missing senior that went missing 10 days ago along the Humber River. 78-year-old David was last seen on September 10th in the area of South Kingsway and the Queensway. Police told us yesterday they have expanded their search efforts to Lake Ontario, with the U.S. Coast Guard also being notified. David is being described as 5'8" tall, with black and gray hair and a thin chin strap beard. He was last seen wearing a red shirt, black and red vest, black pants, and black shoes. Anyone with information on where he might be is asked to give police a call. A woman has been rushed to the hospital after a collision in the city's West End. Paramedics tell us they were called to reports of a crash involving an e-scooter near Old Weston Road in St. Clair, and transported a woman to the hospital with critical injuries early this afternoon. There's no word on what caused the crash. The investigation is ongoing. As we approach the one-month mark until October 26 elections, mayoral candidate Brad Bradford was at City Hall this morning making a campaign announcement. This announcement came as Mayor Chow is in New York for the 2026 Urban 20 Mayor Summit. CP24's Melissa Duggan has more.
1: And talking city spending today, just across the street from City Hall, mayoral candidate Brad Bradford offering up his criticism and asking where is the money going when it comes to dollars coming into the city, whether it's from taxpayers, whether it's from the province. His campaign offering a handout today, a scavenger hunt, asking where those dollars and cents are going, questioning spending on things like two ferries to the Toronto Islands, software licenses, stickers for recycling bins. Bradford promising that as mayor, he would offer a line-by-line review when it comes to spending at all city agencies, programs, just looking at where that important money is going at this particular moment. I want to share more of what we're hearing from Bradford today.
2: Well, again, I brought a motion forward to council. The first time Mayor Chow tried to raise the taxes, 9.5%, nearly 10%, the largest tax hike this city has ever seen. And I said at that budget cycle, look, this is not affordable, it's not sustainable, it's not responsible. Before we go out and ask people for their hard-earned taxpayer dollars, we have to do that work. And I called for a line-by-line review at that time 3 years ago. I've called for it through subsequent budgets, but Mayor Chow actually voted against it. She voted it down. She wasn't interested in doing that work.
1: With just over a month to go until Election Day, we are getting reaction from mayoral candidates, including Olivia Chow, who is currently in New York attending a mayor summit there. Here's some of what she has to say. Brad Bradford wants to make cuts to city services people rely on. He's making the case for Rob Ford's cuts to libraries, childcare, and housing. When Olivia Chow was elected as mayor, she fixed the $2 billion financial hole created by Councillor Bradford and his Conservative friends. It's working. The city's credit rating improved for the first time in 25 years, and we are on the path back to a stable city finances. We're also hearing from mayoral candidate Chris Alexander. Here's some of his reaction, saying before Brad sends Torontonians on a scavenger hunt for Chow spending, he should account for his own. He was at the table for 8 years voting on the same spending while opposing tax increases You can't have it both ways. Stop the games and petty politics and deliver solutions. Is this really the leadership our city needs? Both have to go. We're also asking Brad Bradford today when it comes to taxes, because under Chao's leadership, we have seen those tax hikes. Could we expect a tax hike if he were elected mayor? No answer to that one at this point. He's pointing to his fiscal plan that will have a full breakdown, and that's expected in the coming days. Back to you.
0: Thanks so much, Melissa. Now, it is the last weekend of summer, and there were plenty of events all over the city this weekend to celebrate. CTV's Mike Walker has more on the festivities.
3: All right, time to work. Go!
4: With every single step, strides are being made to support cancer research.
5: Today is so important to me. Terry is a true hero to all Canadians. We have been coming to this walk since their parents were smaller than them.
4: This year marks 46 years since Terry Fox's Marathon of Hope. Since its inception, the Terry Fox Run has raised more than $1 billion for cancer research. More than 650 runs are being held across the country, including Wilkett Creek in Toronto.
6: We've made significant progress. Survival rates are 40% higher than they were when Terry started. And some cancers actually have 100% survival rate. But we know that many are still suffering, and we've lost others, and we need to honor them.
4: And in Peterborough, where more than 300 people participated, each person crossing the finish line has their own reason for taking part.
7: Lost a nephew at 8 years of age to leukemia. We've all got stories, but I'm also so proud we've got lots of people today in red shirts who are Terry's team members who are survivors.
4: The run taking place on the last weekend of summer, one of several major events taking over Toronto. Bloor West Village has been transformed for the 30th annual Ukrainian Festival, drawing hundreds of thousands of people. It's the largest celebration of Ukrainian culture in North America.
8: To acknowledge where you're coming from, you can't forget your parents' roots, and also to embrace the future.
9: I enjoy the food and the vendors, and just the seeing a concert.
4: Slava makes the trip from Pittsburgh every year.
9: Even more so now because of what's happening in Ukraine. It means a lot to be here among my fellow Ukrainians and to celebrate our culture.
4: And just to the east, a vibrant celebration of Polish culture, food, and music in Roncesvalles.
10: All these people get together, all the young people. You should see last night, it was full streets. Everybody enjoyed it.
4: This is the 20th year for the Polish festival.
11: We'll sell probably 1,500 pierogies over the course of the weekend.
4: A weekend many restaurants like the Dizzy Pub depend on.
11: August is the slowest month of the year. So coming out of August, this like takes us out of the red and back into the black.
4: One last hurrah.
12: It was quite eventful.
4: As the summer season nears an end, Mike Walker, CTV News.
0: Via Rail is facing backlash from both residents and politicians over its planned schedule changes along the Ottawa-Toronto corridor. The move will mean fewer trains running between the two cities, and that's sparking concern and frustration over the revised schedule. CTV's Kimberly Johnson reports.
13: Jada Antonelli is taking the train to Toronto for a concert.
14: I don't take the train a lot. I took it last year in the summer to go to Montreal, but that's kind of it.
13: One reason she doesn't take it more often, the cost. And soon, there will be fewer options to travel between the two cities, with VIA changing its schedule along the Ottawa-Toronto corridor.
14: It's already really hard, like it costs a lot of money, but then having less options, I feel like it's just going to drive away a lot of people.
13: There will be several cuts and changes to routes starting October 25th. VIA says the revised schedule will better align service with passenger demand, strengthen network resilience, and support more reliable and predictable service. But there's growing pushback.
15: I'm just very disappointed and quite frustrated, to be honest.
13: The mayor of Kingston says the changes will mean 8 fewer trains will travel through the city each week, which is a move in the wrong direction.
15: Any time that you're removing a train, you're removing convenience, you're removing frequency, and it's making the rail service less attractive, which is then pushing people to find alternatives.
13: The early morning train from Ottawa to Toronto will be canceled, replaced with one that leaves later. Politicians in towns along the route writing an open letter, calling calling for VIA to share the data it used to make that decision, writing, "A disruption of this magnitude demands complete transparency and honesty." But some travelers say the changes won't stop them from continuing to board.
16: As long as the schedules let me do what I want to do, which is get to Ottawa before noon and get to Toronto about the same time, I'm probably fine.
13: Kimberly Johnson, CTV News.
0: It's 7:41, 18 degrees. You're watching Toronto's breaking news, CP24. We'll have a look at your top stories next.
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0: Welcome back. Here are some of the top stories we are following. As Mayor Olivia Chow joins counterparts in New York for the Urban 20 Mayor Summit, mayoral hopeful Brett Bradford is turning up the pressure over City Hall spending. The Jays looking to finish their series against the Rangers on a high note. Highlights from the ballpark just ahead. Another year of TIFF has come to an end. Just ahead, the film that took home the festival's coveted People's Choice Award. Stay with CP24 for more on these stories and for further details, head to cp24.com and the CP24 app. After 11 busy days on the red carpet, the Toronto International Film Festival is coming to an end. The 51st festival saw many stars in our city, and there was no better way to wrap up the festival than with some well-deserved awards. CTV's Andrea Case has the wrap-up.
1: And the 2026 People's Choice Award, presented by Rogers, goes to La Bola Negra by directors Javier Calvo and Javier Ambrosi.
2: The people have spoken. La Bola Negra, a film about friends and lovers navigating relationships, also won the Best Director Prize at the Cannes Film Festival. After 10 days and 294 films, the curtain has risen on the 51st annual Toronto International Film Festival. Festival CEO Cameron Bailey.
3: I love La Bola Negra. It's such a powerful film. It's made with such heart, such spirit, and I can't wait for more people to see it.
2: And they will be able to see it soon. Acquired by Netflix, it'll be released in theaters on October 16th. Lots of reasons to celebrate at TIFF Lightbox. The young cast of the best Canadian feature film, Sunburn, were jubilant.
4: What are you guys doing?
5: We're eating our problems away.
2: A coming-of-age film about a group of Toronto kids set on Bleecker Street in St. Jamestown during a heat wave was written, directed, and edited by Serville Poblet.
6: I'm still trying to process it. I think growing up, I didn't think I would be in a position like this, and I think it's because we dreamed as kids. I think that fueled us to not give up and always push each other and show off our community and put it on the map. So I'm just happy that we get to show Bleecker in a positive light and offer the world a warm hug when they watch this film.
2: Other winners include Elsinore for International People's Choice, Ladies and Gentlemen, Brian Mulroney for Midnight Madness, and Barry Avich's Darlene Love, I Know Where I've Been for People's Choice Documentary. Film critic Jason Gorber.
7: Very, very big challenges of TIFF maintaining its sort of position as a core part of the fall festival season. That being said, if you're a fan, if you don't care about all the sort of nuts and bolts of it all, and you're simply wanting to see some of the best films of the world, there's no public festival that is bigger. There's no public festival that's better to see films here than at TIFF.
0: And that's CTV's Andrea Case with the wrap-up of TIFF. The collective agreement between Stellantis and more than 9,000 uniform members is set to expire tonight. Formal contract talks are paused, and the company is exploring the possible sale of the idle Brampton assembly plant. In response to the possible sale of the plant ahead of the deadline, Stellantis released a statement reading in part, "Due diligence is ongoing and no final transaction has been completed. We remain available to meet with Unifor and continue to encourage them to meet with Rochelle to better understand the vision for the Brampton assembly plant." In about 6 weeks, millions of Canadians will turn their clocks back an hour, but not in Alberta, Manitoba, and most of BC. As CTV's Kamal Karamali reports, it's about to mess with how you keep track of the country's time zones.
8: Canadians soaking in the last weekend of summer. After that, the days get even shorter and the dark comes sooner when clocks go back 1 hour on November 1st.
9: I think it's depressing when you get home and that it's already dark.
8: But this year, three Canadian provinces have officially opted out of the time change. BC announced in March it was putting its clocks forward for the last time.
10: And then never again.
8: And now both Alberta and Manitoba choosing not to fall back 1 hour this autumn.
11: Your days of changing clocks are over.
8: All of it creating a bit of confusion across the country. In summer, Canada's time zones look like this. Manitoba shares its time with parts of Nunavut and northwestern Ontario, while most east of Ontario and Quebec are an hour ahead. But when clocks fall back this November, Manitoba's won't. That means most of Ontario and Quebec will share Manitoba's time. Central Nunavut and parts of northwestern Ontario will match Alberta and Saskatchewan, while western Nunavut will show the same time zone as most of BC. But there's a trade-off. By not going back 1 hour, Manitoba's sun will rise much later in the mornings this winter, on some days even as late as 9:30.
4: Kids might even be having some of their first recess in darkness. And we know that there's, you know, a risk for accidents on the road.
8: This sleep scientist was hoping provinces would have chosen permanent standard time, the time we traditionally use in winter, which would have meant brighter mornings. Instead, they went with permanent daylight time.
4: This is depriving the population of that critical light in the morning.
8: Still, there's pressure for Ontario and Quebec to follow in the Prairie Province's footsteps.
10: I think they should follow suit.
8: Ontario already committing to ending the time change, but only if Quebec and New York did the same.
12: South of the border, the U.S. House of Representatives has now passed a bill to make daylight saving time permanent. That piece of legislation now heads to the Senate for approval. Kamal Karamali, CTV News, Toronto.
0: It's 7:49, 18 degrees. You're watching Toronto's breaking news, CP24. Your top stories are after a short break.
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0: The Toronto Tempo were taking on the New York Liberty this afternoon in their final home game of their inaugural season.
26: Here, Rice and Schneider have scored all of their second quarter points. Harrison looking to contribute. Finally gets her triple.
27: Green and pop, she knocks down the
0: Things
27: three.
0: Were close heading into the third quarter, but New York took the lead and didn't look back, winning 106-69. Toronto only has two games remaining, which includes a visit to Chicago on Tuesday to take on the Sky. The Jays were looking to bounce back in their series finale against the Texas Rangers.
28: Runner is going, and this ball's hit into right center field.
0: Toronto took the early lead and held on, defeating Texas 7-2. But it's not all good news, though, for the Jays, as first baseman Vladimir Guerrero Jr. was replaced in the fourth inning because of a left lower back tightness. The Jays will also be without their ace on Wednesday. Manager John Schneider announcing before today's game that Dylan Cease will not be making his next start against the Orioles as he deals with shoulder fatigue. There is still a possibility that the 30-year-old appears again sometime this season as he is lined up to make the start during the Jays' final series against the Reds. We could call this next idea another Field of Dreams. It comes from a group of people pushing to bring back the Expos and professional baseball to Montreal. SCTV's Kelly Gree tells us the movement was sparked by a game on the ice.
1: It's a story about baseball that, in a Canadian twist, starts with a hockey game. A matchup between the Habs and Avalanche had Colorado sporting some old colors. And it was reliving the loss of the Nordiques that got Ashkan Karbis-Frushen thinking.
2: It kind of just hit me that, oh, you know, like when you lose something, it's really hard to get it back. And I started to think about the Expos, which when they left was actually the reason I became an entrepreneur, just because I was like, yeah, if you want to have any impact, you know, if you don't have a wealthy uncle, what do you do?
1: Karbis-Frushen is a graduate of Concordia University and the founder of the internet video site Watch Mojo.
3: It's safe at first.
1: He's spearheading the Peanut Project, a push to get the Expos back, taking its name from the popular baseball snack.
5: And the 3-1 hit in the air.
1: The group has already submitted prospective stadium sites to the city, including near Mel's between Highways 10 and 15, by Argent Mills along the Lachine Canal, and where the Agrignon snow dump is. Karbis-Frushen is well aware it's not the first time there's been talk of bringing the team back, including most recently from Montreal businessman Stephen Bronfman.
2: It was more of a real estate project that kind of attached this gimmick of a ballpark. Like, let's just be honest.
1: The time for expansion is coming up. A new collective bargaining agreement is about to be negotiated, and MLB's commissioner says he wants plans for two new teams in place by the time he retires in 2029.
6: We have 4.5 million people. We are by far the largest market in North America without baseball. So baseball would be stupid not to consider us for expansion.
1: Karbis-Frushen already has a group of investors in place, but there are still major questions, including what kind of ownership structure the league wants and an uncertain economic future. But Montreal and MLB go way back.
6: History would show that most cities that lose their baseball team eventually do get them back.
2: The way I explain it to people is I go, if today MLB says, let's go, nothing is 100%, it's 99% likely we submit.
1: Keeping the dream of an Expos expansion alive. Kelly Gregg, CTV News.
0: It's 7:55, 18 degrees. 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Your top stories are next.
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As Mayor Olivia Chow joins counterparts in New York for the Urban 20 Mayor Summit, mayoral hopeful Brad Bradford is turning up the pressure over City Hall spending. Toronto police are concerned for the safety of a missing senior last seen kayaking along the Humber River 10 days ago. More on the search straight ahead. And Canadians are stepping up for a great cause this weekend. From parks to community centers, Terry Fox Run participants are turning out to support cancer research across the GTHA and beyond. This is Toronto's Breaking News, CP24. Hello, I'm CJ Nelson. Thank you for joining us this evening. A man has been arrested in connection with a deadly shooting last week in North York. The shooting took place on September 13th, just before 4:30 in the area of Lawrence East and Railside Road. 27-year-old